Next request from me will be coming to you from the UAE off the shores of Dubai with my crew. And thanks, Emil. Listening until you close tonight from Ali in Inishbeagle. What a lovely, lovely message. We wish you well, Ali. And you're always welcome here. You're welcome. You can, as they say, lift the latch, come right in, send a text to us, and we will take care of it for you. If you're out there in, actually, two of my family spent six years out there in UAE, United Arab Emirates. Let me see. Yeah, Fiona was first to go there. She spent 3 years there in Abu Dhabi, and Jer followed up. They didn't actually overlap. One just came home in June or July, and the other went out in September. But they're both back now, and there you go. So I am familiar with that part of the world. Never been there myself. But Ali, thank you so much indeed for that lovely message into us tonight on the show. Now, I'd also like to say a quick hello there to Maura Brannock, who's enjoyed our show tonight. I enjoyed the TV show, enjoyed Vermont in the Fall and all of those songs. So we thank you for sharing that with us as well. Noel Glenn says from Galway, thanks, Michael. Could you please play the song you played there not too long ago, your own song actually, and composed a few years back. Remember you played it? Yeah, and we had Noel on earlier on the show actually, as it happens. And I told you that I liked it, and it's one of your best, from Noel in Galway. And well, you know what? Maybe it was featured on the TV show tonight, and because it's Mary McKenna's birthday today as well, and they were listening into our show, probably still are, and Pat was on just to wish her well. So this is the song, I think, that I mentioned. I wrote this on, the 17th of September a few years ago, which is the birthday of Hank Williams, and it tied in perfectly because Hank gets a mention in it. And here's Pat's version. Song I wrote a few years back. Here we go. Woman's love outshines them all.

Right, there you go. That's a song I put together there a few years ago, and that was Pat McKenna's version. That actually was featured on the television production tonight that went out, so I hope you all enjoyed that. Again, requested by Noel there in Galway. PJ and Polly Malai, hello to you over there in the Bride tonight. We wish you the very, very best as well, and we'd also like to say hello to Richie Welch there in Liskeva in Milltown actually. To Anne Malarkey there and all her friends, hello to you, Anne, and all our good friends around Milltown, lots of them indeed. A shout out to each and every one of you there in the area. And to Maureen in Tipperary, Maureen's been on to say a fabulous television show tonight. I loved the Dolly Parton songs that you chose for the tribute tour. Also great music on your radio show as always. And loving John Kelly's song there right now, Memories of Mayo. By the way, Kildangan Puckon is my local club. I was thinking, I knew it was your area down there because I knew you were excited. They did win the Tipperary final there in recent years. So that is nice. That's probably why I remember it actually, Maureen, by the way. So thank you very much indeed for that. And I mentioned that to Sean McManaman or from Philadelphia, from just outside Westport, and he was aware of that. I'd say mainly because they won the Tip County final there in recent years. Where are we heading next here is the big question. I'm not sure, am I? And do we have anything lined up at all to go? We do actually, I think, at the moment. If I can just pick it up on the system there and put up, and you'll see I'm being very, I don't know, parochial or whatever you want now. But while I'm trying to get a few other things sorted, somebody else mentioned somewhere else. Let me, I can go back there a while. Do I know where John Hogan is playing in Mayo? I have no idea if he's doing a concert spot. He wouldn't be doing a band spot, but he might be doing a concert spot somewhere in Mayo. I just actually have no idea is the answer to that one that came in a good while ago there when I played a song from John earlier on called The Wreck of the Old Number 9. Well, this is a song I wrote back in the day. Well, not that many, maybe 10 years ago, I don't know. After meeting Leona Williams. Now, Leona was married for some years to the great Merrill Haggard, and had a lovely meeting with her. I first met her in the McWilliam and Claire Morrison, and sometime later met her at a concert in the TF in Castle Bar, and it was backstage that she gave me an idea for this song. I wrote it the following, that was a Friday night, wrote it the following Tuesday. This is the end result, and here she sings, "I cry every time I leave Ireland." A song I wrote, as I said, about 10 years ago, I'd imagine, maybe 12, I don't know. But anyway, whatever it is, here we go with it.

Yeah, that's Leona Williams there, and absolutely lovely lady. I've known her very, very well. I can ring her anytime I want to, and she's over in a place called Vienna, Missouri, actually, but I spent a lot of time in Nashville, Tennessee as well, and I said a former wife of Meryl was married, believe it or not, 5 times, Meryl Haggard. Bonnie Owens, I think, was the first wife. Certainly no now, but anyway, there you go. And we shall leave it at that. Right, and let me see now. Hello to May there. Mightn't get around to a song from Mick tonight, but we had him. I have him on the TV show next week anyway, so May, we're looking after him okay. Enjoy the show, TV show, as always. You paid a nice tribute to Dolly Parton, rest in peace, with all of her songs you played. If you have, okay, that's from May Limes there in Ackle. Thanks, May, for that. And to all in Inish Turk and Clare Island, hope you have a good season, a good session on the island. So that's in from Pat Ward. Pat, thanks again there. And we thanked you earlier on for your message in relation to Westport Town Hall Theatre, and indeed for the lovely Byrus, which come in very handy. Byrus come in very handy for me. I always leave a few of yours in the car, and they come in handy, so I appreciate that, and thanks, Pat, for that. Muriel Travers is enjoying our show in Leitrim tonight. Good on you, Muriel. Oh gosh, now I wanted to do that, and must get around to a song from Ian Corrigan. I forgot about that came in earlier, that request. And well, one request, but I see Anne Clark has been on to me, Alyssa Cull lady from Dublin. So we're going to do that second next, Anne. I'm going to make sure I do. Michael Gray's songs, Back to the County Mayo, When the Robins Come Home, Gentle Mother by Big Tom, Rest in Peace, and many more. From Nora Ryan, Tipperary, tuned into our late show on Midwest Radio tonight as we unite listeners all over the island of Ireland, around the country, around the world, as we say. Thank you so much indeed for that. Michael, will you thank Pete from Ballina for requesting my song, Across the Blue Sea? That's in from Noel Glen in Woodlawn area of Galway, Benefab, Woodlawn. So do that right now, Noel. And enjoy your lovely show tonight, there all night. Would like to hear any number from Jim Rees, if you get a chance. Singing Send Me the Pillow. I don't know, did Jim Rees record that? I don't think Jim Rees ever recorded that song, by the way. Or your own, a song by Eddie Lee. Enjoying the show there. Would like to hear any number from Jim Rees singing of Send Me the Pillow, or your own song by Eddie Lee. The Pillow's in the Post. And talk to you. Thanks, Michael, and safe home later. From B and Carmel, actually. B O'Connell and Carmel there in Loch tonight in County Roscommon, or near enough to it. Another one here, it says, Michael, good evening all. As always, enjoying your show here in Camberley in Surrey. Just climbed into bed is the message on that one. So hello to you there in Camberley in Surrey tonight, and thanks for being with us as well. And also for some folks there who mentioned a song from John McHugh up in County Donegal. Now this song was actually first recorded by Big Tom on his wonderful album Souvenirs, and this is John P. McHugh from Donegal, and a song called I Have an Aged Mother.

Paul McHugh there from up in Donegal, and the song that I associate with Big Tom actually recording that wonderful Souvenirs album that he recorded back the years as well. Luigi Hayden here in Ballyhonus, originally from Castlereagh. Hello to you, Lou. You're tuned in to us, you're enjoying the show. We'd also like to say to Noel Keegan here in Ballyhonus, and also hello to Anne Curley here in Pauline and all the Curley family in Ballyhonus, is always so helpful. Greetings go out to T on the show tonight as well. And also I mentioned here for Brian Hunt in Ballyhonus, a regular late night listener, loves songs of, I think it's Jim Reeves actually mainly. We want to say a quick hello to you as well. And also hello to Ned Morton here in Ballyhonus, great late night listener to our radio show as well. Shout out to all of you. Where else? Best wishes for Sally Flood and Claire Morris. Best wishes, Sally and Andy there from Claire Anderson. Sending good wishes to you there tonight. Glad to pass on good wishes there. We'd also like to say hello to Michael Cunningham, Michael and Mary there, Michael and the folks there over in Garrymore country. And indeed, a quick hello as well to Michael Cunningham there in the parish of Milltown. Shout out to you, Michael, regular listener to our show also. Right, let me see, where else are we going here at this hour of the night? We want to say a quick hello there to Anne Clark in Dublin, and she says, Michael, enjoying your lovely show. I would love to hear Ian Corrigan, haven't heard him for years. He was a brilliant singer with the Casino and later with his own band, and he used to play the Irish Club in Parnell Square in Dublin back the years there were. Some of them names come to the people who used to run them, and I did know the name of the man who used to run that club. Those were amazing times in the late 70s there into the early 80s, and up around Parnell Square in Dublin, it was just, it was country people away from home that loved that. You had the Great National Ballroom there in Dublin where Big Tom and Gene and the Champions and Dale Hayes and them, they packed it. Anytime they were there, it was a mega for dancing up there. That was just at the upper end of Parnell Square. Across the way you had the Irish Club there, and you had the Iron Club, Christy Gunn, and though Christy was from Ballacolla, I think, County Laois. And in around that time, or very shortly afterwards, you had Barry's Hotel, of course, as well. And across the city, then you had just across the Liffey, you had the Tara Club, which was very popular for a number of years, the TV Club, and the Olympic Ballroom over, I think it was in Wexford Street. They were amazing times, thousands of people crammed into those dance halls every weekend. Well, and you mentioned this singer, and somebody else mentioned him earlier on to me as well, that today is his birthday, actually, Ian Corrigan. So here he is with probably his best known song, all about a famous footballer from Cavan by the name of John Joe O'Reilly from Cornafane. And here we go with that song right now on our show. Anne Clark, and whoever else, Anne is from Lissacole actually, and whoever else requested this, here we go.

brave Plan O'Reilly, proud is your name. You've reared many sons of great honor and fame, but not even the princes of long, long ago could compare with our sportsman, the gallant John Joe. His record's a proud one without blemish or stain. From he played

He was the gallant John Joe. He led Cavan to victory on that memorable day, in the final against Kerry in New York far away. The next year in Crow Park, when our boys beat Mayo, once again they were led by the gallant John Joe. In each corner of Breffni, there's sorrow and pain. Such a true-hearted sportsman we ne'er see again. New players may come and old players may go, but we ne'er have another like the gallant.

Stephen Corrigan is celebrating his birthday today, actually, we're told by somebody earlier on. I can't remember what all the requests we've had here on Midwest Radio tonight, but the last one was from requested there by Anne Clark, and we know, actually. And I remember meeting Anne, actually, several years ago at a gig over in the White House in Ballinlough. So we say hello to you tonight, and indeed greetings to you in Dublin. Fair juice, Anne, for being such a great, great listener to our show. From Lisa Cole, a proud Ross Common woman. Fair juice to you on that one. And that was Ian Corrigan. I was speaking to Ian for the first time in many, many years, just about 3 weeks ago. And it is our hope that he's going to do a guest spot on one of our shows in Sligo in November. The second and the third, the tickets for those shows should be out in the next few days. I'd say they should be out early next week. Just in relation to accommodation at the actual hotel itself, it's actually booked out in advance at this stage. And there are other hotels in Sligo which are very, very close. So they're all within 2 or 3, 2 miles or so. So there should be no problem there for anybody who wants to come in for different parts of the country for those shows. But as I said, the hotel itself is already booked out 2.5 months in advance. It has been. For the shows there, but the general tickets are available for anybody who wants to come any night. They can get the tickets at the door or in advance, obviously. So there you go. Now, a nice message in as well from John P. Cain. When John P. says, this is John P. on Bernadsharig, Abenach, my country, and he says, lovely music tonight, Michael. You can't beat Mayo. He's, I like this from a Galway man. And he says, for a wedding, Brafey House was fantastic and the band Concord were brilliant. No backing tracks, just playing their own instruments. So I salute them 100% on that. And that was his daughter, Claire, actually, who got married to one of the O'Grady lads there from Kilkelly. I forget his first name. But anyway, we say hello, a Mayo Galway wedding. And thanks very much indeed, John P. John P comes from a family up there that have been synonymous with music up in Abenachmoy over the years. His mum and dad, Jerry and Carmen, were great, great listeners to my show for many, many years. This show's been on the air since 1989, maybe 2 years before it as the Pirate. And I met them up in the house, and indeed were up at the funerals as well. And they're lovely people. Big family, the Cains of Abenachmoy. And John P is one of them. And he loves country music, no doubt about it. John P, here's a great song that he recorded. He loves Merrill Haggard, but this was written by, Gordon Lightfoot, actually. It's a beautiful song. And here John P sings it for us tonight, Second Cup of Coffee.

MP Kane from Galway there, and the story of Second Cup of Coffee, a very nice version of it from John, I have to say as well. Now, looking for the, so these are in for ages, 5 hours ago, oh my God. And Tina, I think Anne is, Lynn Anne, not 100% sure, but I think she's enjoyed our show tonight. And Costello in Kilkelly, a big Tom song request. We did play Gentle Mother earlier on. We might have a second song from Tom before we finish. We're very partial to playing songs for the big man, as you all know. Jimmy Mulroy from the Banks of the Moy. Good man, Michael, keep her lit. From Jimmy is in Strayed Fox for there tonight. Mary Marley and Ballon Robe as well. And Mary Duffy, and that's Mary. Love Midwest Radio. It never goes off in our house here. And that is in Northampton over in England there. And Mary is originally from down in... down near Cross Malina there. So a big hello to you, Mary, on the late show as well. Fair juice to all of you. Another Mary Duffy, actually, next. And it's Mary in Ballinamore in Kelchamash. Says, great night, Michael, with Midwest Radio and your TV show. Loved the tributes to Dolly on the television show as well. And high five, Cave Country. Also remembering our neighbour, Ambrose O'Connell, Kelchamash, Ballygas. Such a kind and good-natured gentleman, gone but will never be forgotten. Mary, I knew you, Ambrose, I knew Christy, Rita and the folks there, and I was actually in Knock at the Thanksgiving ceremony last night with the Mayo team, and I was speaking to Sally and Cathy O'Connell from Knock, and I think one of the girls actually mentioned to me of the, and I hadn't heard it until last night, and I was just trying to think, was it Christy or Ambrose I was talking to there in the last 2 weeks in Kelchamash, one of them anyway. So very sorry to hear of the passing of Ambrose, a name that's actually quite associated with the O'Connell family of Ballyfarna and Knock and all of that area over the years. So condolences to all of them tonight, I have to say. Thanks, Mary, for... Mary Geraldine for mentioning that. And O'Brien says hello to us again from Choom. Safe home. Thanks, Michael, for your company and music, and enjoy the week ahead. God bless, from Anne in Choom. Thanks, Anne, for sharing that with us as well. Now, look, we have 25 more minutes to go. We're still live radio. It's 1:34 in the night here. So if you're out there and you think you're listening to a repeat, you are not. If you're out on the roads here, if you're driving some trucks or whatever, lorries there tonight, most at this hour of the night are people providing essential services to so many people, actually, over, whether it's food or whatever. Always, there's been a tradition of a love for country music among truck drivers over the years, not just in America, but in Ireland and across Europe as well. So if you're out there tonight and if you want to send a quick text or WhatsApp to us, it's the same number, 087-900-4141. That's 087-900-4141. So you have 25 minutes or so to get a message in. Don't ask for a particular song at this hour that I won't be able to oblige. But if you'd like a shout out, we'd be more than delighted to help you. And most of those country music people over the years, those drivers have loved country music, so many truck driving songs and all of that. Somebody, I think it was Robin Rosemary Daly, early in the show mentioned Patsy Cline. We're going to play Patsy, and I know Maureen in Tipperary will absolutely love our choice of music from her, because this is her favorite, one of her favorites of Patsy Cline. It's one of my favorites as well. And as I always say, listen right to the end and hear that inhalation of air and the passion that is in the final words of this song. The great Patsy Cline died in a plane crash back in Tennessee back in the early 1960s. She was 30 years of age, a classic performer.

absolutely amazing. That is a fantastic version of the song. I hope you enjoyed that one on the show tonight. Another 20 minutes to go here. And somebody said there, and you're 100% right, the name came to me when you said it, Conor Mahony was the man who ran the Irish club, and so it was. Met him once or twice, or three times maybe over the years back in then. I was a young chap at the time, actually, I have to say. Some of that time I was in Abbey, probably in Abbey Leaks, and maybe sometimes up in Dublin. I remember, I'll tell you one thing, and that's for sure. Dublin at that time was a much nicer and friendlier place, and a very safe place at night time, unlike it is nowadays. It was, you didn't have to be looking over your shoulder. They were our own people, and they were very, very much of our culture. And you just, everybody enjoyed themselves there. I remember actually, you could go down there in September, sort of on two or three occasions, I suppose, walking down to Cleary's in O'Connell Street, seeing the Sam Maguire Cup and the Lee McCarthy Cup on the windows in Cleary's. Special times, great to be a part, and great to have those memories of the good times on the island of Ireland when Dublin was safe and you felt very secure and very at home. Now, we had a request in for this song as well tonight from Patsy in Galway, and here is Eddie Lee and another song I put together about 2 years ago. This is a recent song of mine actually, The Pillows and the Post.

0: good friend from down in Ballyhagen, County Kerry, Eddie Lee there, and the Pillows in the Post have moved into the final 15-20 minutes of the show. Mary Farrer says hello to some Headford tonight, and Michael, hope you're well. Enjoyed your TV show tonight and the radio show now. So thanks, Mary. Hello to you all there in Headford tonight, the very best. And also, we'd like to say hello again to Ali, and he says, still here on Inish Spiegel, Michael, and just sad. And almost a year older, but still beautiful to me. Still need to get my own beer from the fridge. there you go, Ali. You're playing a blinder there tonight, I have to say. Another one here, it says, just back from Damien Davis, first gig in Listoon Varna, Rathbone Hotel, lovely night. That's in from Evelyn here in La Hinch, who's enjoying the show. And he was delighted with his first gig in County Clare. So there you go. Thanks, Evelyn, for sharing that with us tonight. Damien is a gentleman, I have to say. And he'll be with us, I think, in Galway, not in Sligo, but in Galway in March. So thank you very much indeed for that. And we wish him, if he's travelling back tonight, safe journey as well. And so many other lovely messages into us tonight. Now, a quick hello there to Molly in Armagh, still with us. And I know she loves this song, and it's Merrill Haggard, Jenny Fricke, and A Place to Fall Apart. This is a very emotional song. So here we go with Merrill Haggard.
1: 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This letter's meant

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Ride me back and tell me why it ended. Send a letter that I can show my heart. I'll be somewhere between I love you and what you're feeling now. Looking for a place to fall apart.

That's the type of music, the mad country music, great music. Merle Haggard there, Johnny Frankie, looking for a place to fall apart. That was in the day before artificial AI and all of this crack and intelligence. When the heart spoke, the human heart, you can't beat that. And the emotion in the voice of Merle Haggard there with that absolutely classic song. I know Molly loved that song, so there you go. We dedicate that to you and your folks tonight who are tuned into it and actually who first requested that song, as far as I can recall, on my show over in Armagh. One here, it says, from Margaret Gallagher, Strandhill in County Sligo, and she says, so only home now. This is but they came in ages ago, by the way. Spending time with my sister Rose in Manor Hamilton. And out of hospital, thanks be to God, on the mend. I'm delighted. I'm enjoying your music now and hope you and yours listeners are in good form. And that's in for Margaret Gallagher tonight. Margaret, thank you very much indeed for that lovely message into us from Strandhill tonight. Also, hello to Mary Colleran down there in Strandhill tonight and to Margaret Gillan across the bay in Ross's Point and Paddy and Etna. Over there as well tonight in the Henleys and Ross's Point. I see Matt Dial has been on to me from Charlestown and saying hello. Just before we go there, Matt, it says, Michael, Mary McKenna has been on there to say hello to some Derry. And she says, God, such great memories, Michael. Well done to Mayo. They did it in style this year. We're all well, gearing up for Pat's weekend in Bundoran the weekend after this. Thanks. Thank God it's going very, very well so far. And that's in for Mary. And thanks very much indeed for the birthday wishes. You're very welcome, Mary. And thank you for that as well. And good to have you tuned in. Matt Dial, Charlestown and Wexford says, another lovely show tonight. Enjoy your choice of music, a really great music, and keeping us all together safe home later. And that's in from Matt Dial in Charlestown there, and thank you, Matt, for your good wishes to us tonight. I'm glad I picked up that one. Sarah McCavley, hello to Sarah and the folks there in Kilawalia tonight as well. A big hello to all of ye. And we're going to take a song here from Mary Conca. She's from up around Glenamatty, and this is her own song.

That's very local there. That's Shula Healy from Galway. It's about Julie, and joined there by George Lang in Dublin and Limerick. And George is listening in. He's just about to sign off there a few minutes ago, so I hope he heard that one. I presume he did. And hello to you, George, there. He says, nearly time to rake the fire. I remember that was a saying in our house at home many years ago, my mother and father. Time to rake the fire. Special times and special memories. And thank you very much indeed for that. And we have two songs to go, actually. A lovely, lovely message in from Molly in Armagh. She says, thank you, Michael, so much for that beautiful show tonight. And thanks for that stunning song from Merrill Haggard, Will Always Hit Hard. It's a lyrical masterpiece, which is hard to find. Couldn't agree more with you. I'll tell you, that is the power of real country music. There's a lot of, I'll be honest to say this, country music is my favourite music. Love traditional Irish music, love Scottish music, rock and roll, all of that. I will say in relation to country music, some of it, the best of country music is untouchable. The worst of it is terrible. And that's basically it. There's some stuff out there that is, I won't say. But the best of country is absolutely a credit to be associated with it. And that song from Merrill Haggard there is country music. It's not country music unless it hits the heart and it hits the soul. And that is what that song does. And Molly there in Armagh absolutely captures it with that message there to us tonight. Stunning song from Merrill Haggard, Always Hits Hard. A lyrical masterpiece, hard to find. And I agree 100%. Thank you for that in Armagh tonight, Molly. And quick hello to Brita Coffey, who's been with us all night, and she says thanks for a lovely show tonight. Still tuned into here in Cork, at the time just flew by. Well, thank you, thanks very much indeed, Brita, for that lovely message. And just, that's very special as well. We're down to our second last number, and you know, after all of that, we're staying in America, and we're going to take second last number of the night. And this is a lovely message from Maureen in Tipperary as well, by the way. Maureen Egan, or a Tipperary. And she says, what an absolutely incredible, fabulous song by the late, great Patsy Cline there, Faded Love. Wow, she says. Thanks for the mention as well. You're very welcome, Maureen. As always, indeed. And you'll be delighted, because here's one of my all-time favourites as well. And you know what? A bit melancholy, I suppose. We can't always play the happy songs, but this is a beautiful song from the timeless voice of Jim Reeves, The Blue Side of Lonesome.

0: Unbelievable voice there of the great Jim Reeves there, and that's our second last number of the night here on Midwest Radio's Late Show. Absolutely love late night radio. I've often said that over the years, and I do love the extra hours. We've gone into Chicago and Philadelphia and Boston and New York and California and Butte, Montana, wherever, to the various places in Canada as well. A shout out to all of you there tonight. And George Langan back on still said, Michael, I can now put out the collie. Greatly appreciate it. Thank you for playing myself. And the song there from Julie Healy, and no bother at all, Matt. Thank you very much. George, thank you very much indeed for that. I'm getting mithered at this hour of the night, I have to say. The last few requests coming in there to us tonight. And that's a great song by Merrill Haggard, says Martin Morton in Knockray. And one of these greatest, in my opinion. Great TV show tonight as well. Got some lovely calls regarding the dress and presentation of your TV show as well tonight. Well done, Michael. Keep it country and stay young. From Martin Morton in Knockray. Martin, I never know how that show looks until I go home tonight. It's recorded, so I will watch that when I go home in the next few minutes, and I'll watch it around 3 o'clock tonight. So there you go. Thanks, Martin. Appreciate that. And hello to your good friend BMW, Mike, Big Mike Welch up there. And a special hello to Anne O'Mahony. And I was talking to her. She's involved with Ishka Glanua, I think it is. And after there at that, the Philadelphia Collie Mayo, lovely lady actually, Anna Mahoney from down there. She knew you actually, and she knew Big Mike Welch as well. So a great girl, and she's doing very, very well in business. So we wish her well from Loughrea, in Loughrea. And thanks to the great music tonight, Michael, and safe home. God bless O'Malley and Angela in Inishbeagle, beautiful island. I went to, I told you there a few weeks ago, 2 weeks ago, I went to Horton's Point, actually, my first time there on that side. As far as I can remember, maybe I was there once before, I don't know. But it's a small island off Ballycroy and off Achill. So we thank you for that as well. And I'm just getting a bit lost here at the end of the night now. So many lovely messages into it. Enjoyed your show from Claire Anderson. And oh, sorry, hello to Claire Anderson from the Night Owl in Claire Morris. And here's the one that says, good night, and you loved your show tonight. Listening from Margaret, I think it is, in Ferdinfor. And hello to you there tonight. Ferdinfor in Kerry, of course, down the airport country there. My great friend Fergal is on his way to Achill, as he always says. She's tuned into your show, Michael. And as he always says, Michael Commons will get me home. Great man. Thanks again. I actually have had requests in from you before, by the way, and we thank you for that. From Ferdinfor, home of Father John O'Herden, as far as I know, down there in Ferdinfor, and the Moriartys, Mike Moriarty and all the folks, no people all over the country. So hello to Fergal. Actually, I was speaking to Fergal, yeah, and he's heading up tackle. So we say hello to you, Fergal, tonight. We did play Patsy Cline here, and we back dedicated that to Robin Rosemary Daly, who requested that earlier on. And I just have to keep an eye on the time here, because I don't want to interfere with the playback. But we're going to, let me see, I have it lined up there. Just before that, again, to Mary Farrer, who says hello to us from Headford. Mary and Sean, thanks, Michael. Hope you're all well. Enjoy your lovely show on radio and on the television tonight on Sky 588. That's from Mary and Sean Farrer and Fiona and Sinead there in Headford tonight. And also Maureen back on. Thanks, Michael, from Tipperary, for the wonderful music tonight. So relaxing, fabulous. And now Jim Reeves, The Blue Side of Lonesome. You did mention the word melancholy. Yes, what a finale to your show. Thank you so much. And God bless and safe home from Maureen in Tipperary tonight. Thanks, Maureen, for that. Also, John Lyons still with us in Ryland and Cork, and he says, thanks for the lovely show tonight. The hour has, your show has just flown by. That's in from John Lyons in Ryland in Cork tonight. Jimmy Culkin in Ardnaree Ballinas says, absolutely love the show. Cheers, Michael, never miss your show. Jimmy in Ardnaree, who loves Anne Maria Reardon, Yeah, and El Marie O'Dwyer, we played a different song from her tonight, but there you go, and thanks for that as well. And another one here says, love the show tonight, great selection of music, Stana Wilde from Kieran and Nancy Brett in Palmyra in New Jersey tonight, sending their very best wishes to us as well. And also a quick hello again to Molly there in Armagh. I think we're almost there at this stage. I'll be in bother if I don't go soon. Also to Kathleen and Bal, who says, thanks, Michael. And she says, loved the television show earlier tonight. Just watched the Mass from Knock. Yeah, threw in a few prayers also, listening to you as well. And watched Owen's funeral yesterday. So sad. His mother was incredible, and that's in from Kathleen and Bal there tonight, and that of course is in relation to that terrible sad funeral we had here in Ballyhonus, where we're broadcasting from, and I did pay the tribute on Wednesday night. But just I want to remember at the closing song tonight on our show, and I didn't want to do it any earlier, but again, to remember all of the Dial family and the Corcoran family from Clonfad and the passing of Owen. Young lad of 12 years old, the most absolutely a tragic of circumstances, one of those total freak accidents just 2 miles out the road from us here on the railway line from Athlone to Westport. It's something that shocked us to the core, traumatised us in many, many ways. And tonight we're going to once again remember Owen, because that young lad's face, that beautiful photograph that was taken, I presume by Ciara Buckley here, I'm not sure, but I presume it was our wonderful Ciara here in Ballyhonus that took the photograph of his parents and his sister Saoirse just a few days earlier with the Sam Maguire Cup in Ballyhonus. It just goes through you. It's beyond sad, to be honest. And queued here for over 2.5 hours on Monday night at the funeral. Got through around 25 past 10, I think it was. 7 hour queue, 7 hours. It was a huge, huge, an outpouring of sadness and grief in the town of Ballyhonus and around this area. And when I got to meet his granddad, Pat, it was beyond sad, to be honest with you. I'll never forget that, Pat, the emotion of that moment. So here we go with Jean Stewart, whom you would have loved, and Marguerite, your wife, and Declan and all the folks there tonight, as we play this song, Taking Us Home, as we remember Owen Dial. Jean Stewart, our great friend once again, give us the honour of playing this incredible, beautiful and touching song.
1: We will meet on that beautiful shore.
2: Soon we'll come to the end of life's journey.

Stewart there taking us to the end of our show there with that beautiful Southern Gospel number from Merica called If We Never Meet Again, This Side of Heaven. And remember tonight in a very special way the life of a young lad who's 12 years of age, who was impacted us in an extraordinary way. I think every family on the island of Ireland that looked at the photograph of the family there would have adopted that young lad into their family. And even coming over here tonight, actually, coming into Ballyhonus and passing by the GA pitch where he did his last training session, that photograph is imprinted into my mind tonight, forever to stay, forever young. Owen Dial, 12 years of age. Just want to express our thanks to all of you tonight who have joined us here on Midwest Radio, Ireland's favourite regional radio service. Radio is a beautiful medium, and in many ways far, far better than TV. Much more intimate, much more local, much more regional. We thank you there to the people in the care homes and the hospitals throughout the area, especially the wonderful nursing staff. To all of you on first responder duties this night, we say hello to all of you out there tonight, Garda Síochána, Fire Brigade Services, doctors, clergy, all of you are called out, the helicopter crews, Coast Guard, all of you tonight, Civil Defence. Hope you have a very quiet and peaceful night in the region. To all of you out on the islands this night, a very special good night to all of you on our beautiful islands of the West Coast. To all the lads there fishing off our west coast this night, take care, stay safe on the Atlantic waters. All of you out on the roads, drive easy, take care, slow down. To our many listeners here in Regional FM service, wonderful Regional FM, which reaches out to so many here in the province and neighbouring parts, good night to all of you. Those of you around the country and around the world who have joined us tonight on internet and all of that, we thank you so much indeed for being part of our Wednesday and Sunday night outreach program from Midwest Radio.

Just as I'm signing off there, I see one late text in, so I might just break for that. And it says, Michael, say a big thanks for a wonderful show tonight. Your music and your chat kept me going all evening here in New York City. And we find our evenings closing in a bit We love Midwest Radio and tune in every day and night. Thanks for a truly lovely show tonight. And that's in from Teresa. Now, I'm not sure where Teresa's from, maybe from the west of Ireland, but what a beautiful message, Teresa, to end our show on tonight. Couldn't be better. Shinawil, Goramila Mahak of Galair, Slána Gaspanach, and it's time for us to switch over to a repeat of this morning's Tommy Martin show, which I hope I'm not too late in doing or interfering with the playback. And we wish Tommy well with his show there, which is a repeat of this morning's show. All going well, back with you on Sunday night here on Midwest Radio again for another late night show just after 10 o'clock. Michael Collins saying good night, God bless, take care. Slána Gaspanach, Chair Orif Galair Arish. Switching over right now, and I hope we're in time to get the playback. Slán Rís.

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1: Wednesday morning, it's the 9th day of September. Hello there and a very good morning to you.

0: again, and you're very welcome to today's programme. Hope you're in good form on this Wednesday morning. It's a little bit drier than we've become accustomed to over the last few days, although I see there's fairly heavy rain approaching the west later on tonight, and a fairly breezy day expected tomorrow. So make the most of the calmness of this Wednesday. Do stay with us. We're Beosa Studio until 11 o'clock. And you know the drill at this stage. You can get in touch with us by text or WhatsApp 087 900 4141. That's courtesy of our great friends at Connolly's Pub and Restaurant, Times Square, New York, where an Irish welcome always awaits. Our email address is studio@midwestradio.ie. And Sarah and Petrina taking your calls right now on 0818 3055. So no excuses. Get in touch. Let us know what is on your mind today. I have to say the front page story of the Irish Times doesn't surprise me, but it might surprise some. It's a report by Niamh Towey, the education correspondent in the Irish Times. And the headline is Irish Teens Getting Weaker at Maths and Reading. And the story is in relation to new research which was conducted by the Organisation of Economic Cooperation and Development. And it shows that teenagers in this country are getting significantly lower scores in reading and maths than they did 10 years ago. And this trend of decline, particularly in reading, is seen across more than 90 countries. Researchers have described the findings as sobering. And students, they say, are less able to read carefully and with sustained attention than ever before. The report also notes the impacts of increased digitalization and longer screen time on participants as being probably one of the reasons why youngsters are less able to read efficiently or do mathematics the way we used to do back in the day. It's a really significant study. 750,000 15-year-olds were surveyed over 91 countries. And in Ireland, 172 schools representing 6,000 students were actually surveyed between March and April of last year. And this decline in reading and math scores was recorded globally. So it's not just an Irish problem, but the OECD said it was particularly concerning that the sharpest decline was recorded in reading. And it based its concerns on an assertion that reading skills underpin learning across the curriculum and are essential for finding, evaluating, interpreting, and reflecting on information in an increasingly digital world. And they go on to say that in reading, increased digitalization, longer screen time, and falling rates of reading for enjoyment have coincided with weaker literacy outcomes. And despite all of this, students in Ireland still did score higher than the OECD average in mathematics, reading and science. We were placed 7th across the OECD countries on reading skills and 14th for maths and sciences. But it is concerning, and as the OECD said, sobering to realise that our youngsters are not reading for pleasure as much as they used to and are less inclined to be proactive when it comes to mathematics. And I'll just throw the door open to our listeners, or maybe some retired teachers, or maybe maths or English teachers who don't have a first class this morning, to get in touch with us to see if they can identify with the findings of this piece of research. But it is concerning, to say the very, very least. Another issue of concern, and I know it's a big concern amongst parents in particular, is the number of vape shops that we have in this country. And yesterday at the Fianna Fáil Think-In, Taoiseach Micheál Martin said that the number of vape shops allowed on any one street should be restricted in an effort to curb what he calls the proliferation of businesses in towns and cities. Now, he didn't reject the idea outright of banning vape shops, which he said should be dealt with as in as strong a manner as possible. He was, as I say, speaking yesterday at the parliamentary party Think-In, and he said that even the impact that the number of shops can have on a town from an architectural perspective alone should prompt action. He said this was done before in relation to other types of shops in the past. It can be challenging, but it needs to be looked at. He also said there has been a number of steps taken by government to tackle vaping, including a ban on disposables. And he said personally, he would like to go further, and there will be further discussions, he says, at government level. He said he viewed vapes as the revenge of big tobacco. He also said it has all the same hallmarks of tobacco. Go after the young, get the youngsters addicted. And he said that there were public health concerns around the spread of vapes, describing them as nearly worse than cigarettes. He says, in many instances, we don't know what's in them. They're damaging our lungs, and these are serious issues for society. So, should we introduce an outright ban on vape shops? What's your view? I know a lot of people feel very strongly about the numbers of vape shops that are mushrooming up across the entire country. Here in the West, you can go to any town now, and there's probably two or three vape shops. Now, personally, I have to say, on the front, they look attractive, and that's part of their marketing strategy to get the youngsters into the shops. But we really have to have a serious look at what the health implications are longer term in relation to vapes. One other issue I want to deal with, I got an email on a Monday morning from a listener who says, Tommy, I had an appointment in Tuam Primary Care Centre on Sunday morning last at 10:30. I was quite ill and needed to be seen urgently. When I got there, the centre was busy. There was a young mother and her family, and also an elderly lady who was non-verbal in a wheelchair with her carer. When we got there at approximately 10:30 on Sunday morning, we were informed after a wait that there was no doctor available in the centre at that time. Many people kept coming throughout the day, completely oblivious to the fact that there was no doctor in the building. There was a porter in the building who was working extremely hard for all of us, trying to keep us informed on the situation. He was on to head office multiple times, with them saying a doctor would be there as soon as possible. Within the next few minutes, I got a phone call from a doctor in Knock Primary Care Centre who asked if I could make it over there for an appointment. When I said I couldn't, the doctor then offered an over-the-phone consultation. I refused, as I needed to be seen in person. The young mother and her children, who had also been waiting for hours at this point, took the appointment in Knock and left. As it got closer to noon, the porter was back on to head office again. They informed us that a doctor would be there by 1 o'clock. 1 o'clock came and went, and still no sight of a doctor. It wasn't until well after two that a doctor arrived in the building. I was seen at 20 minutes to three, despite my 10:30 appointment on Sunday morning. Needless to say, I was extremely upset about this. When you're sick, you need to be seen promptly and sent home to recover, not sitting in a waiting room for hours worrying if you will be seen at all. It was horrible, particularly to see a wheelchair-bound lady waiting for ages to see a doctor, and to see a young mother with multiple kids in tow having to make changes to suit the primary care centre's lack of staff. I would like you to investigate this and see what the situation was. That's from a listener who had an appointment at 10:30 in the Tuam Primary Care Centre on Sunday morning and didn't get seen until 20 minutes to three. Well, we contacted the HSE and they responded to our complaint yesterday evening. The statement reads as follows. On Sunday last, September 6th, there was a rostering issue at West Dock in Tuam, which led to long wait times developing for some patients. Relief GP cover was immediately put in place, and in order to reduce waiting times, patients whose addresses were close to Knock were offered an appointment there as an alternative when they contacted the call centre. The HSE acknowledges that delays are very difficult for service users, and they apologise for the inconvenience and distress that these delays caused. So that's the statement from the HSE. So it was a rostering issue that caused those delays last Sunday morning at the West Dock Centre in Tuam Primary Care Centre. So that's the story there. Now, September is always a month where we kind of reset our batteries and we decide there are things we need to do, whether it's to do with our physical activity or mental health or whatever it might be. And Irish Life GAA Healthy Clubs has just launched its Healthy Habits campaign. And this builds on the success of the Irish Life GAA Healthy Clubs Steps Challenge. Irish Life GAA Healthy Clubs has just launched Healthy Habits. It's a new 4-week well-being programme. It's designed to help people make small, sustainable changes to support their health and their well-being. And the programme focuses on three key issues, which is healthy eating, mental fitness and physical activity. Three important initiatives. And the initiative is based on insights which have been identified through Irish Life's research programmes. And healthy habits has been created by their well-being specialists to help bridge that gap by providing practical guidance, expert advice, and simple actions that can realistically fit into your very busy daily schedule. So the programme kicks off on Monday next, the 14th of September, and it runs until the 10th of October. So it's a 4-week programme. And to find out more, all you got to do is log on to irishlife.ie/healthy habits. That's irishlife.ie/healthy habits. And if you participate and register, on completion of the programme, you'll be entered into a draw for a €100 prize for yourself and €1,000 for your local GAA club. So there are incentives to get involved in this, not just your physical and mental health and eating better, but also a few quid for yourself and a grand for your local GAA club. So check it out. irishlife.ie, healthy habits, and register. It starts next Monday. Keith Martin is librarian at Westport Library. He's always doing interesting things, and he just wanted me to mention that tomorrow week, the 17th of September, he's hosting a free financial advice workshop. And Kel Gallivan is a financial expert. He'll be there as part of Mayo Library's Skills for Life initiative. So the workshop is called Stay Safe Online with Your Money, and it's full of tips for spotting scams and helping with financial advice. So if you want more information, just contact Westport Library and Keith Martin, the librarian at Mayo County Council, and his crew there will give you all the details. Can I go to Galway just for a second to Connolly's Auto? Audi, in Galway. Good morning to all our crew at Connolly's, great supporters of Midwest. Connolly's Audi. And Connolly's, of course, are based in Sligo, and they're in Ballina, and they're in Galway. And I was asked, it was actually Rory that got in touch with me. Good morning, Rory. And he says, Tommy, any chance of a little shout out for all the mechanics working in Connolly's Audi in Galway this morning? There's Rory, Ryan, Johnny, Peter, Joe, Keith and Damo. And apparently they listen to Midwest every morning in the workshop. So lads, busy as usual with the old cars and the good new cars of Audi. Hello to a gentleman in Newport celebrating a 90th birthday today. He's a wonderful dad and a wonderful puppy. And his name is Sean O'Hare from Fahibeg in Newport. Good morning, Sean. And a happy birthday, a milestone birthday today, 90 years young. Congratulations, Sean, and health and happiness for the year ahead from Sinead, Ger, Ava and Shawnee and Caitlin. They're all on there wishing you well, Sean. And I imagine there'll be a few celebrations for you and your crew, Sean O'Hare there in Fahibeg in Newport, 90 today. And Tommy, just want to say thank you to Father Richard for a beautiful Thanksgiving prayers at the Basilica in Knock yesterday evening. And thanks to all the Mayo footballers and management who came. Yeah, there was a special occasion, wasn't it, in the Basilica yesterday, the Mayo panel were there for prayer, Thanksgiving prayers, and by all accounts, a beautiful ceremony. And Father Richard, as usual, came up trumps and did a fabulous job. Right, next on the programme, I want to talk about, and this has kind of gone a little bit under the radar. Last week, it was announced by the National Transport Authority that adult fares for public transport are going to increase by an average of 15% from January of next year. And this will affect Dublin Bus, Bus Éireann, Irish Rail, the Lewis Go Ahead Ireland, the TFI Local Link Services, the whole lot. But the crew at National Transport Authority are saying that many child fares, particularly in regional cities and towns, will be reduced. So what do you think of this 15% increase in public transport charges? Former councillor Christy Hyland is in Westport. Good morning, Christy.
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0: Thanks for joining us. You're not at all pleased by this.
1: No, Tommy, and I've met quite a number of people who have expressed concern, and the concern is, are we going down the old road again, Tommy, where years ago, every now and again, public transport, the fares are increased. A number of years ago, Tommy, they were reduced by 20%, and that brought people using the trains, five trains a day in and out of Westport, right up all the way to Dublin. And those trains, Tommy, are busy. They are busy. There was a time years ago that you did not have to book your seat. Now you must book it because they're so busy. I remember the time, and so do a lot of people, when the trains are half empty, Tommy. This is sending out a very wrong message, Tommy. At a time when the cost of living, Tommy, is getting more and more expensive, this is going to drive up inflation. And the knock-on effect with that, it'll drive up interest rates. So the trains are busy, Tommy. People working, you can get on your train now, Tommy, and the moment you sit on your seat, you can open your laptop and start your day's work. Students are using the trains in large numbers. People going for medical appointments, Tommy, in large numbers. And some of those people might have to go 3 to 4 times a month to Dublin for a medical appointment. They reduced them by 20%, and now they're reversing this. My God, Tommy, this would not give you confidence in the government.
0: Now, from a National Transport Authority perspective, they're actually making a few very interesting points, Christine. I'll put them to you. They're saying that fare revenue currently covers approximately 38% of the operating costs, which is the lowest or at the lower end of the European average. And were it not for the fact that the state covers the other 60-odd percent, then they'd have to increase fares a lot more. They also say that the increase, combined with Exchequer funding, will help support significant transport projects and expand services.
1: Yes, Tommy, I take your point about the 38%. And the state always subsidised public transport and subsidised TFI Transport for Ireland, and also always subsidised Irish Rail. And I say is, keep subsidising it, increase it. Get us off the roads, Tommy. Get us into the trains. We are using trains now in big numbers. But what are we going to see now? 15% now, then 2 years' time, 5%, and another. Like the old days, Tommy. And people remember it, as I said, I'm repeating myself, nobody in the trains. Do we realise, Tommy, that this year alone, up to the end of August 2026, we have 126 people have lost their lives, unfortunately, on the roads in Ireland. So where's the policy? Increase, if they have to increase the subsidy, by all means do it. Look at the misery and the cost of a person, families losing loved ones on the roads. We need to be getting people off the roads, Tommy. We need to be encouraging people to use public transport, and it's a safer way to travel. So this is not going to do that. It's back to the old days again. Tommy, I remember, and I must compliment back in the day, Westport Urban District Council, there was a threat, I'm going back quite a while, to close the rail line from Athlone down to Westport. And only for the Westport members of the UDC, and I remember one member in particular, he threatened to lie on the rail line. That was reversed. They went and met the minister. And look at the rail services today. The trains are very busy, as I've said. People are using trains. What about the students, Tommy? Students use the trains in the cities, getting to their accommodation. Accommodation, Tommy, we could talk for a long time about the price of accommodation and students. If we're not careful, Tommy, we will go back to the old days where only the wealthy people could send their children to third level. This is going to be another price increase for the students and people getting on trains, going to their daily work, Tommy.
0: Okay.
1: Where's the Oireachtas members, Tommy, on this one?
0: Yeah, as I say, it's kind of gone under the radar, this announcement by the Transport Authority. But, you know, I guess we can shout from the highest mountain, Christy. It's done and dusted. The die is cast. So we'll just have to wait and see what the consequences are.
1: The Oireachtas members can put pressure on the minister, Tommy. We live in a democracy, and the minister can go to Irish Rail. To quote you there, Tommy, before I came on the programme, you said, stay safe on our roads.
0: Okay.
1: That's what you said, Tommy.
0: Yeah.
1: So there's a huge concern about all the road fatalities, Tommy. Get us into the trains. I would be reducing it, Tommy.
0: Not increasing it. Okay.
1: Look what happened a number of years ago, Tommy, when they reduced it by 20%. You know?
0: People started to use them, yeah. Okay.
1: Yes.
0: All right.
1: Down the old road, Tommy, now, the 70s and 80s, they keep increasing the rail prices. And yes, and the next thing, Tommy, back to the old days, you'll be looking at empty carriages.
0: All right,
1: Tommy, it's not the way to go forward.
0: Christy, thanks very much for joining us.
1: Thank you, Tommy. Thanks.
0: Have a good day. Christy Hyland in Westport. Do you agree or disagree with Christy? Do we have to increase the fares in order to invest in infrastructure? Or is this a case, as Christy says, where you're going to have increases where people aren't going to be able to afford it anymore, and as a result, we'll have empty carriages? I see one suggestion from Liam. Liam, I don't know if this is going to go down very well. He suggests that anybody with a free travel pass should have to pay just a small subscription each time they use public transport freely, because they have the free pass. And he's saying even something as little as €2 for every person with a free travel pass would inject an awful lot of money into our infrastructure and therefore avoid the increases to the general public. So you've got a free pass, free travel pass. Would you be inclined to agree with Liam that maybe €2 every time you use a train or a bus with a free travel pass wouldn't be a big ask, or would it? Let us have your views on that. 26 minutes past nine.
2: 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Delaney's Mace Tume, from the community, serving the community.
0: Now, just before the break, Judith was in touch with me. And Judith is actually from the UK. And she's putting a call out. She was in, where was it? Knock Cemetery on Thursday of last week, which would have been the 3rd of September. Last Thursday morning, Knock Cemetery, at around 10 o'clock in the morning, she was there. And she met a couple in their 70s or 80s. And she got chatting to the couple. And she found out that the gentleman was working in Middlesbrough back in the 1970s as a gas engineer. And it transpired that he actually was working with Judith's dad, whose name was Ronnie Whittaker, and also Judith's uncle, Michael Coleman. And Judith says, I was so taken aback at meeting this gentleman randomly that he knew my dad and actually worked with him that I forgot his name, but I'd love to chat with him again. All I remember is that he lives in Shanvahara, close to Knock, and he drives a black car with Mayo flags on it. And if anybody knows this person, please ask them to contact Midwest for my contact details. I would so love to talk to him again, and completely forgot his name and forgot to say, look, any chance you give me your number, I'd love to talk to you in more detail. So, are you a gentleman from Shanvahara? Do you drive a black car with a Mayo flag on it? Were you in Knock Cemetery last Thursday morning around 10 o'clock? And did you get talking to a lady from England about her dad, whom you worked with, Ronnie Whittaker, and also her uncle, Michael Coleman, back in Middlesbrough in the 70s? If you are listening, would you give us a call here and we'll put you in touch with Judith, who'd be really, really thankful and grateful if she could touch base with you again. So now, there you are. That's our Needle in a Haystack challenge this morning. Back in a moment. Just on a point of clarification, because clarification sometimes is very important. We were speaking to Christy there, giving out about the 15% increase in public transport that's going to come into effect from January of next year. And somebody made the suggestion that for every person in this country that has a free bus pass or a free travel pass, that if they were to pay a small subscription of just €2 per every occasion they use their free bus or their free rail travel ticket, that that might just help reduce the costs and therefore not increase all of the costs by 15%. Well, just on a point of clarification, Irish Rail actually, what they do is they set aside a specific number of seats that can be reserved online for free travel pass holders. So for every route, they allocate X number of seats and they say, right, they're allocated now for people with the free travel pass. And once that free allocation fills up, any remaining reservable tickets cost €2.50 per journey for the free travel pass holder. So effectively, in some cases, people with free travel passes are paying €2.50 already. And the moral of the story is you book early, because obviously if you book early, you'll get the allocated free tickets for the free travel pass holders. And once they're gone, you will be subjected to a €2.50 charge. That said, the suggestion by Liam that everybody pays €2.50 if you have a free travel pass on all our public transports. Lots of calls. This text says, Tommy, free travel pass holders already pay the €2.50 on most services. Not all. Possibly depends on demand. Not complaining. It's a great service. I can still travel to Dublin and back for a fiver max if I don't avail of one of the allocated tickets, which is exactly what we just mentioned with Irish Rail. This texter says, I've got a free travel pass, and I couldn't agree more with that gentleman. A €2 charge isn't much to ask any person getting a free travel pass to pay, and I, for one, would have absolutely no problem. Nora says, I agree with Liam's suggestion of charging a little for the free travel scheme. I've got a travel pass. I use it twice a month for hospital appointments in Dublin. It's a great service, and I wouldn't mind at all paying €2.50. Other caller says, I'm a pensioner with a free travel pass. I regularly use the train. There's already a €2.50 charge when you book your ticket online if all the allocated seats are gone, so I'm already paying. So sorry, Liam, I'm not on your side. Another lady calls to say that if you have a travel pass and you book a seat on the train, you have to pay €5 returnable. Again, that depends on if all the free allocations are gone. And another one or two, this one says, paying €2 sounds okay, but in good old Ireland, next year, €3, and in no time at all, we'll be paying €10, because we never know when to stop. And one more, this texter says, I'm a free travel pass holder. I would happily pay a €2 fee on trains and long journeys. However, I think it would be a bit of a nuisance on the shorter journeys of buses or the Lewis for people to have to dig around for a bit of change. So there you are. Carmen has also been in touch. She says that 15% increase is to recoup what she believes was the waste of €50 million to update parts of our network. That's from Carmel. All of your texts and WhatsApps to 087 900 4141. Now, we have spoken many times about the EU Cross-Border Healthcare Directive. This is a really important piece of legislation which enables any person with an Irish passport with an established route to assess planned healthcare, or access, I should say, planned healthcare in other EU countries if you're on waiting lists in this country. And we've heard about this initiative for a long, long time, and we see that many, many people are going abroad to have all kinds of treatments, including orthopedics, cardiology, gynecology, procedures, lots of procedures, and then you recoup your money through the HSE. I'm joined this morning by Paul Byrne. Paul is Chief Operations Officer at Healthcare Abroad, one of the companies that organise trips for patients to have their surgeries and their treatments abroad. Paul, thanks for joining us. Good morning.
3: Good morning, Tommy, and thank you for having me on. Yes, it's what we're really trying to do, Tommy, is a broaden awareness about this scheme. Europe, yeah. Here, lots of politicians talk about Europe and stuff, but we sometimes forget that we are part of the European Union, and this scheme is an EU-led, so it is called the EU Cross-Border Directive, and like you said, it does entitle anyone that lives in Ireland for 12 months or more and has a PPS number. They now have the option, and it is an option, people, it's not for everyone, but it is there as an option, especially with the rising waiting lists. It's an option that they can travel anywhere in Europe to have their procedure or surgery carried out. What Healthcare Abroad do, we organise and plan everything for the patient. So, and we represent 87 private hospitals across Europe. Now, the majority of them are in Spain. And there's a couple of reasons behind that. Spain is such a good healthcare system. It's a gold standard. It's number 3 in Europe and 7 in the world. It's quite accessible for Irish people because, as you know, we can get them out of Knock and we can get them out of Cork, Dublin, Shannon as well. So it's quite accessible. And for most people, Spain isn't seen as a foreign country, so to speak.
0: Yeah. Now, as you say, once you're 12 months or more, an Irish citizen with an Irish passport, you qualify for this scheme. How long have you to be on a waiting list before the directive kicks in?
3: That's a huge misconception, Tommy, and you'll always get a lot of people saying how to access the scheme. So you actually do not have to be on a waiting list at all. Okay, That's a big misconception of it. It's a simple GP referral system. Okay, so a GP in Ireland now can refer you. He could refer you to Sligo Hospital, but he can also refer you to

0: sent to Spain before the patient books their flights, okay? So the surgeons in Spain will review and do a risk assessment on that patient, then come back to us and the patient with an indication of what surgery is required. Then we ask the patient when would they like to travel. Generally, the patient can choose when they want to travel. With 87 private hospitals, we have capacity. So we could have people out there in 2 to 3 weeks or 2 to 3 months. It depends on what the patient wants, okay? Now, in relation to the two most important parts of the scheme for people, obviously comes down to funds, okay? So the HSE will refund 100% of all your clinical and surgical costs for 95 or 96% of all surgeries. So in other words, all orthopedic surgeries are 100% refunded, back surgery.
1: Cardiology.
0: Cardiology, bunions, hernias, gallbladders, stuff like that. Cataracts was in the news lately because cataracts, they reduced the refund on cataracts. There was a bit of a hoo-ha about that, but cataracts would be what we have, a co-payment. Now, they will not refund any of your travel costs, okay? So you do have to come up with that yourself. But again, we help there because everywhere we have a hospital, we have a hub, which means we have drivers and carers on the ground there. We pick you up at the airport, bring you to the booked hotel that we have at a much better rate than what you'll get online. And then we'll bring you back and forth to the hospital for all your appointments.
1: But what if, say, for example, you decide to go to Spain for a heart bypass? Like, you're going to be there presumably for a couple of weeks. So that all starts to add up.
0: Yeah, so what we do for heart bypass and for our cardiovascular, we bring patients to a hospital called Santa Elena in Madrid, okay? Dr. Evaristo Castedo is there. And what we have in Madrid, we have long-term rents on some apartments there to keep the costs down, okay? So obviously hotels in Madrid, like most big cities, are quite costly. So we would have apartments there that would keep the costs quite down for patients. That's the whole idea, to keep the costs down for patients. I must tell you that the patient, as you said earlier, the patient has to pay the hospital up front for the surgery, and then the HSE will reimburse them, okay? It will take, between ourselves, the paperwork and HSE, it will take 6 months for the patient to get their reimbursement. And I also must make a big shout out and thank you to the credit unions, okay? Because the majority of our patients would use the credit union network in order to get a loan for the funds. And if you go to a credit union, most credit unions will pay the hospital directly for you, and the HSE will reimburse directly back into the credit union. And again, we have Deirdre here in the office. She looks after helping people with credit unions, what they need to do. The patient will have to apply for the loan and go through credit assessments and protocols that the credit union has, but we do help there. Generally, the only two things a patient has to do, Tommy, when they travel with ourselves, because we do try and hold a hand, we are your patient advocate both here and on the ground when you're in Spain and when you come home, they'll have to book their own flights and just have the funds in place to pay the hospital either when they get to Spain or if the credit union, they will already have that done.
1: Okay. Do you have to have a letter of confirmation from the HSE to say that, yes, we are covering the costs of the medical element of your ailment in Spain?
0: No, so it's not a pre-approval scheme. Okay. You can get a pre-approval. And again, for some of the larger, you know, surgeries, if you're up to 50, 60,000 people, people are more comfortable with getting pre-approval. But not for your general orthopedic surgery. Like, the most common surgeries we do would obviously be hip replacement, knee replacement. We do a lot of cataracts. We do a lot of bariatric surgery, which is weight loss surgery. We do back surgery, spinal surgery. And again, gallbladder, yeah, hernias, bunions, stuff like that. So, you don't need pre-approval. As I said, it's as simple as a referral letter from your GP.
1: What's the ballpark figure, Paul? And I know you can't give me specifics, but a ballpark figure, if somebody wants to get their hip replaced, they're on a waiting list, or even if they're not on the waiting list, but they might preempt, they may not, for example, have private health insurance, they may be on medical cards, and the hip's given trouble, and they know that they need to get it done, and it could be a year or two in the Irish system, and they say, okay, to hell with this, I'm not going to have pain for a year, I'm going to go to Spain, and I'm going to have a hip replacement. Roughly speaking, how expensive is it for that person in terms of, would they be paying more for the Spanish model than they would if they waited on the waiting list in Ireland for the Irish replacement?
0: No, and that's one of the reasons why we bring patients to Spain. Again, it's also, as I said, because it's such a good healthcare system, but because the cost of living in Spain is a lot lower than Ireland, which means everything costs a little less. So for your average hip replacement or knee replacement, now you have options for hip replacements because we do have two specialist surgeons that do the anterior approach and the posterior approach.

0: you're looking at about 15,500 euro for a hip replacement. Okay, now that does include your consultation fee, that does include the surgery, and that also includes, and this is the big thing about Spain, that includes 10 physiotherapy sessions post-surgery in the hospital where you've had your surgery. Okay,
1: yeah.
0: And that's hugely beneficial to people's care, because you're getting most of your aftercare done in the hospital in Spain. Okay. So by the time you come home, most people are down to one crutch, and they're well into moving and getting their movement and rhythm back in either their knee or the hip.
1: And that's great when it all works. But what happens if I get my knee or my hip replacement in Spain? It's all grand. I come home, I'm doing my stretches and my exercises, and I'm doing everything I should. And then suddenly I get this ferocious pain in the middle of the night, 4 weeks on. What do I do then?
0: Okay, so again, very common question and a good question, to be honest with you. So because this is a European scheme, it's a European directive, it is run and managed by the HSE, okay? So again, you never leave the care of the HSE, okay? So you're always under their care, always under their umbrella. It's as simple as, same as if you left an Irish hospital, you can still go back to your GP, you can go to A&E, you can go to hospital. However, again, what I'll say to patients is, you're actually doubly covered because we don't disappear, okay? We're still here. People can give us a call, give me a call, give one of the team a call, and we will help them out. We will send them for x-rays if needed here, we will get bloods, and if in bad situations, we will bring a patient back over to Spain if the issue is that bad to be looked at. Once they have become a patient of the surgeon in Spain, they are their patient. So the surgeon can also now talk to that patient by phone or by Zoom. So there's lots of options there. It's not as if, you know, you come out, you've had your surgery, you come home and you're forgotten about. Like, I still get Christmas cards from people I've helped many moons ago. Yeah. But we are always there to help people as well. So we don't disappear. So you're very, very well covered, Tommy.
1: Are all of these, Paul, surgeries in Spain done in private hospitals or in public or a mix of both?
0: No, all private hospitals. So the way the scheme works is they are moving people from public hospitals here. Now, it doesn't matter if you have, I know you mentioned it, the medical card and VHI or private health insurance earlier on. The medical card doesn't come into this because this is a standalone scheme with the HSE, okay? So that doesn't matter. I do have patients that have private health insurance. They might not be on a good enough scheme to afford or to get their surgery here in Ireland, but they all go to a private hospital in Spain. So you will have your own private room, private suite with toilet and bathroom facilities. There's actually even a couch in these rooms that turn into a bed. So if your loved one or companion or a family member is traveling with you, they can actually stay in the hospital with you. You will be in hospital for 3 nights for a hip or knee replacement. So your family member, or as I said, companion or friend can stay there with you as well.
1: All right. So the big, it's not a catch, but the thing that people have to remember is that you got to pay up front and then get reimbursed. But as you say, people may have some savings, or they may go to a bank or a credit union in order to avail of the money. In terms of recoupment of your money once you come back, is that a fairly quick process?
0: Yeah, so again, what we do, generally, as I said, we're going to do everything for the patient. Bar book your flights and have your funds in place. That's all you need to do. Healthcare abroad will look after everything for you, okay? And that includes all your paperwork back to the HSE. Now, that's a big headache for people and a lot of stress, because you do have to have your paperwork correct. So we have a team of people here in the office. So again, Deirdre looks after credit unions with people. Sandra looks after GP referrals. Mel looks after scans and images. Then you have Debbie, Kevin, Rob. We have a team here to all look after patients. So you have a person looking after different roles for you in the background, working on your behalf. We know what the HSE require from the point of view of paperwork. We organise, collate and gather that with you, with your GP, every step of the way, okay? All the way till you're discharged, even all your discharge papers, all your surgical and medical notes from the hospital in Spain, they get translated and sent back to your GP as part of your medical history. So everything like that is all done. We are your patient advocate. We are your side, we're holding your hand, we're trying to make this as easy and as simple and as stress-free as possible.
1: Okay. If people want more details about this, you can always Google cross-border healthcare directive. All the details are there, the criteria, etc., etc. And if you want to contact Paul or any of his team that he's just mentioned there from healthcare
0: healthcare abroad.
1: Yeah, what's the website?
0: Just, Yeah, it's www.healthcareabroad.ie and it's a Dublin number, 01267-8011. But Tommy, also, if people are walking around the ploughing championship, we are in stand number 79 in the Dome. Pop in, I'll be there myself along with some of the other team members. We'll have a cup of tea and explain everything and show you the hospitals and show you the team.
1: All right.
0: And look, thanks again, Tommy. Appreciate you having me on.
1: No problem, Paul. And listen, that website again is healthcareabroad.ie or you can call them on a Dublin number, 01267-8011. That's 01267-8011. It's healthcareabroad.ie. Paul, thanks for joining us. Have a good day.
0: Yeah, Jen. Thanks, Tommy.
1: Thanks for all your calls about the idea of people with free travel passes to pay a small subscription in order to curb the possible increases for everybody of 15% in January. Thomas says, no matter if one has free travel or not, there is a charge to book your seat on all rail services to and from. Well, it depends if all the allocated free seats are gone, Thomas, just to clarify that. Another texter says, most of the people who have free travel passes are retired. They have worked hard all their lives, paid their taxes, saved for their retirement, and are paying taxes on their pensions. The travel passes are already paid for over their working lives. There were no social or welfare benefits available when they were working. If they didn't work, there was no money. So please think again when you say they should be paying anything towards their travel passes. More, this one says we should not have to pay €2.50. We already have earned our free passes because we worked all our lives. And the texter says for a young person who lives nowhere near a rail or public transport, they have to buy a car, tax and insure it. I wonder how much more that would cost. And this texter says between doctors and chemists, she pays €180 a month for all her medications. And every time she needs her medications renewed, she has to go back to her doctor for a fresh prescription, which costs €25. And she thinks that cost should be done away with once and for all. Thank you for all of those calls. There's loads more, which I'll get to right after 10. But let's finish the first hour with a little bit of good news. The opening of Eris Men's Shed on School Road in Belmullet is happening this Saturday at 12 noon. And joining me to tell us the good news, because I know this was an ongoing issue, is Stephen Donoghue, who's the PRO of Eris Men's Shed. Good morning, Stephen.
2: Good morning, Tommy. Thanks a million for having me on.
1: No problem. Listen, we only have 3 minutes, unfortunately, but we'll say a lot in 3 minutes. The Men's Shed, it used to be based, I know, in Canal House. That was knocked by the council. But now you've got a brand new premises on School Road, is it? Belmullet.
2: In School Road, beside the old tech there, just beside the Nina and Cushfariga place there, we're a brand new place there. We started renovating about a year and a half, two years ago.
1: Right.
2: And we've gone brilliant. The local people of Eris helped us. And I have to give a special thanks to Seamus Geraghty and Pat McDonald. They did most of brilliant work, the two of them, most of the work. And Seamus Geraghty is a chairperson of Eris Men's Shed, and Pat McDonald is a treasurer, and they did great work and of renovation work, and all the people of Eris helped us.
1: And listen, this is fantastic. It's a brand new premises. You've got a vegetable polytunnel. There's a kitchen, a living room, an office, a tidal pool, of course, right beside it to aid people in learning how to swim. And I know it's all about positive mental health, and that's what Men's Sheds are all about. So what's happening on Saturday at 12 noon?
2: This Saturday at 12 noon, everyone is welcome to come to the Eris Men's Shed. We'll have an open day there, and people can kind of look around. And it's in the future, we hope to have a wood turning classes and wood carving classes as well.
1: Good.
2: And it's open for women as well to come in and have a cup of tea and have a chat and then have a look around. And we have done it's a state of the art Eris Men's Shed. We've put a lot of work into it, and it's a fantastic facility, and it's all about positive mental health, Tommy, as you mentioned there. It's great that people can come in, have a cup of tea, yeah, and do a bit of wood turning and have a chat, and it's all good.
1: It's Eris Men's Shed. Well done. It's a terrific achievement. School Road, Belmullet, the official opening at 12 noon on Saturday. And in the coming weeks, I know that Tommy Tiernan and Brendan Casey will be visiting the centre centre, which is fantastic. So I'm delighted. Well done to all concerned. A lot of hard work, blood, sweat and tears went into it. But you know what? No gain without a bit of pain. So, Stephen, good luck on Saturday and good luck to all at Erris Men's Shed and to the people of Erris, the men of Erris. Make sure you check out and maybe join the Erris Men's Shed and be part of what is a wonderful organisation. Thanks so much, Stephen, for joining us and good luck on Saturday. That's Stephen Donoghue there, who's the PRO of Erris Men's Shed, opening Saturday, 12 noon, School Road in beautiful Belmullet. It's coming up to...

0: This is Midwest Radio. You're listening to Rewind, a repeat of the Tommy Marin Show. 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
1: I hope your Wednesday is going well so far on this, the 9th day of September. Tommy Marin here until 11, courtesy of Westport Estate. 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That's in association with Megan's Bar and Kitchen, just off Fifth Avenue in New York, serving delicious food and the best Irish hospitality 7 days a week. 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And it's this morning, Sarah and Petrina on 0818-3055. So do get in touch with us, please, if you wish. We've got two tickets for sale for Marty Moan in the TF on Friday, the 9th of October. If you want more details, call us here. And we got a call, a student looking for a lift from the Charlestown area to the ATU in Sligo during the week to be there for 9 in the mornings. If anybody can help out there, again, we'd appreciate a little call. That would be really, really good if you could do that for us. Now, John says, is a free pass not a no-charge fee? This is really a tongue-in-cheek exercise by Irish Rail / government to charge the most vulnerable in society when we have huge rainy day funds. Hands off, says John. Tony's been in touch. He said, just listening on the free travel pass, it already costs €2.50 to book your seat on some of the buses, which you have to nowadays book in advance as buses are filled up so quickly. Thanks for the good program. That's Tony. Tony, as I say, there is an allocation of free or tickets or seats, I should say, allocated for free travel passes. But once they're gone, there is that charge of €2.50 for a single fare. Mike says, as somebody who qualifies for free travel, I feel there should always be a contribution towards the operation of it. For example, €10 Dublin or €5 Galway. Something free is always taken for granted. And one more here to say, hello, Tommy. You might just be interested in saying this. This is Noel from Ballina on free travel. He says, I'm a pensioner and I always say that Charlie Haughey would turn in his grave if he thought that the old age pensioners of this country would have to pay for something that Charlie put in place. Thanks to him for the great services he did in this country. By the way, this gentleman does say he's a staunch Fianna Fáil supporter. And he says Charlie Haughey is dear to his heart and would turn in his grave if he thought for a second that we were going to start charging old age pensioners for free passes. Thanks for getting in touch.
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1: 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These are permanent positions and will require some varying shifts. Excavator operator is required in the Tuam area. 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Westmac Limited looking for apprentice plant fitters and tractor drivers in Leinster. 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And they're also looking for general operative required for near Athlone. Sales rep is required for a busy office in East Mayo. Agricultural shed knowledge would be an advantage. 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It's a Monday to Friday job, 8 to 5. 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You'll be acting as manager when required, and room-based leadership and daily support is also part of the role. 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Also today, office stroke warehouse administrator is wanted in Castlebar, 35 to 40 hours per week. You'll be doing warehouse and transport coordination, inventory control, reporting and ensuring accurate on-time deliveries. 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Tully Forge Limited are looking for experienced qualified metal fabricators for their workshop in Ballyhadreen. Also this morning, Burke Brothers in Castlebar are looking for tipper truck drivers, concrete mixer drivers and Arctic tipper drivers. You must have all up-to-date tickets and safe pass. Atlantic Care looking for caregivers across Mayo, and Duvita are also looking for healthcare assistance in Belmullet, Swinford, Ballina, Castlebar and Westport. You must have your own transport and a valid license, flexi hours, local work and training provided if necessary. That's Job Waves for Wednesday, 9th of September. 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
1: Okay, still to come on the programme, we've got lots of interesting guests. Amongst our subjects coming up, we have Our Power, Our Future. We'll be telling you about the Westport Festival of Chamber Music. And when we come back, we'll be talking about the new spiking bill, all that and more in a moment. As we speak this morning, spiking is not explicitly recognised in Irish law. And back in May of 2023, Fine Gael MEP Regina Doherty and Barry Ward TD brought forward legislation that they believe needed to be enacted as a matter of urgency. And here we are 3 years later and still no movement. Now, before we talk to Barry this morning, Barry Ward, who's with us, spiking, what is it? Just to be sure that you know what we're talking about here, spiking is when somebody gives you drugs or alcohol without you knowing or agreeing to it. So you can be spiked in different ways. Drugs may be put into your drink, alcohol put into your soft drink, a substance being injected into you via a needle, being lied to about what a substance is before you take it, or being given more alcohol or drugs than you agree to. So, for example, a double shot instead of a single. So these are all examples of spiking. It can happen to anybody, and it can happen anywhere. In a public space, a bar, a nightclub, at a party or at a festival, or even maybe, God forbid, in your own home. So why are we not introducing this spiking bill legislation? Well, as I say, Barry Ward, along with Regina Doherty, MEP, had been calling for this for a long time. Barry is with us this morning. Barry, this legislation that was forwarded in May 2023 is sitting on a desk somewhere.
3: Pretty much it is, Tommy. Yeah, you've given a great description there of what's involved. And this is something we know is endemic. And that's what sexual offences organisations around the country are telling us. The numbers are going up. They estimate that Of the cases that are actually reported, this is happening every 6 days to somebody in Ireland. And as you say, well, that's in a pub or a club or somebody's home. And the effect that it has on the person is huge. So we brought this bill, as you say. It came out of an idea that was given to us by Young Fine Gael. Their members were talking to friends of theirs who had either seen this happen or it had happened to them. And I myself know somebody this has happened to. And they recognized that there was a major problem. There was a fear that was being put on young people. So we put this before the Seanad in 2023. It actually went through all the stages in the Seanad and was then sent to the Dáil. Now, that was in the last Dáil. As it happens, many of the senators who sponsored this bill for Fine Gael are now Fine Gael TDs, including myself. And the bill is now in my name in the Dáil. And I have put it into the lottery system now in the hope that it'll be reached on a Thursday during the coming session, but I don't have any control over that.
1: Okay,
3: that's
1: so,
3: where it sits at the
1: right,
3: moment.
1: So, anyway. The bill is written, it's ready to go, so it just needs political will to drive it forward. I know our own Lisa Chambers, former senator in Mayo TD, mm-hmm. was very active about this whole area of spiking some years ago. So
3: that's right.
1: Who's stalling it?
3: Well, it's not that it's actively being stalled. I mean, when we brought this forward, Simon Harris was actually standing in as Minister for Justice. He welcomed the bill in the Seanad and he gave a speech on it in which he acknowledged all the points that we'd made. When it went through committee stage, it went through the hands of Minister McEntee when she was back after maternity leave, Minister James Brown. He was a junior minister in justice at the time. The bill wasn't amended in the Seanad, so the Department of Justice essentially said they didn't have a difficulty with it and they acknowledged the problem. The way legislation works, as you'll probably be aware, Tommy, is it has to go through both houses. So it's gone through the Seanad, now it's come to the Dáil. But the problem always is finding a time slot for it to be done. Now, the reality is that private members' bills very rarely, if ever, become law. But what we have here is, and it's been acknowledged by a number of people from different parties, that this is well drafted and it makes sense as a legislative entity, if I can put it that way. What I would hope might happen would be that the Minister for Justice, now Jim O'Callaghan, would take either this bill and take it as his own and pass it, or take what's in this bill and put it into a piece of criminal justice legislation that is passing through the Dáil anyway. And that could be done relatively easily in terms of literally just cutting and pasting the elements of this bill and putting them into a larger bill. We don't care how it happens. At the moment, there is a real problem for young people who are out and about. They have a concern that this will happen to them. And you already see organisations giving advice to people, you know, if you're at the bar, don't ever leave your drink unattended. Don't not look at your drink or leave it out of your sight and that kind of thing. It shouldn't be that way. But that's the way young people have to behave now to ensure their own safety.
1: And I know, look, it's important that we introduce the legislation, but it just crosses my mind as you're speaking there, Barry. Is this not going to be a little bit, even if it is enacted, a bit like catching somebody using their mobile phone whilst driving? You know, that unless you have the evidence, you cannot progress a prosecution. And so therefore, it's going to be very hard if somebody very cleverly or sneakily pops a drug into somebody's drink in a nightclub to actually mm-hmm. get the evidence that's needed to prosecute the perpetrator.
3: Well, yes, it is. It's never easy to catch somebody in the act, and that's actually what you've done in lots of pieces of legislation. Actually, a point that your own Mayo Senator Mark Duffy made to me was that there isn't an arrest provision in our bill. We were talking about this recently. So if you, for example, were a guard in a bar and you spotted somebody slipping a substance into somebody else's drink, you don't actually have the power to arrest the person there and then. So there are small changes that we could make, but you mentioned the point of catching people with a mobile phone while driving, and you're absolutely right. That's a challenge for Gardaí, and yet they do it all the time. There are lots of people who are facing prosecutions and penalty points and consequences for driving while on their mobile phone. So this does happen, but nobody said the guard's job was easy. If you have a situation, let's say for argument's sake, and one of the issues that we deal with in the bill is the consequences of it. So it deals with an offence where you intentionally administer this substance with the intention of doing certain things. A sexual act, for example, be one of them. If you found somebody had done that, you then have things like CCTV, and there's other ways in which you can go back to see what actually happened. There's obviously blood tests or things like that could establish whether the substance was in somebody's bodies. So there are other ways to bring it before the court as an evidential thing. But it's not easy, you're right. It's a challenge for the guards.
1: Have other European countries introduced spiking laws?
3: Yes, the UK has one, certainly. The reality is that this action is actually, it's already covered by Irish law under the non-fatal offence against the person act, and there's a poisoning offence within that. It would be covered by that. And obviously then if you assaulted somebody as a result of that, that's also an offence. Our effort here was to make it a standalone offence, to make this very clear statement legislatively that this is absolutely unacceptable, it's against the law, and there'll be serious consequences. So in our bill, for example, we propose a penalty of up to 10 years in prison, which would be the maximum that would be available to the court. But in other countries, the UK it has a separate standalone spiking law, but in other countries in Europe, for example, they will often deal with it under other legislation that deals with things like poisoning in exactly the way you described at the outset of the interview here. So it's covered by law in I think probably every European country, but it might be under different guises. And there are few enough places where it's a standalone offence the way we're proposing it would be here.
1: Okay, well, let's hope that they don't sit on it for much longer, because it is legislation that urgently needs to be introduced. Barry, thank you for talking to us.
3: Thanks, Tommy.
1: Have a good day. That's Barry Ward, Fine Gael TD for Dún Laoghaire, joining us on the programme in relation to the spiking law. Okay, now, we don't normally deal with rumours in this particular programme, but for a long time, since Mayo won the All-Ireland, right, there's been a lot of speculation going on about, are there more than one Sam Maguire Cup going around the place? And I'm bringing it up again because it's a lot of people have asked the question, and Moira, who describes herself as a true believer, has just sent me a WhatsApp. She says, it has started already with all the same hallmarks, or with no hallmark at all, if you pardon the pun. The disbelief, the doubt that has started and is surrounding the question of whether the real Sam Maguire Cup appeared in Knock Basilica last night. With similarity, the focus on the fact that members of the Mayo team and the Mayo panel were present, together with a relatively small congregation of witnesses, including the parish priest, Father Richard Gibbons, as well as Archbishop of Tuam and others, who actually saw Sam in the Basilica on a dark, wet evening in Knock, isn't quite convincing many true Mayo fans and other believers. The question is, did the real Sam Maguire really appear in Knock last night, or was it just a fake or a copy? Because word is that there are currently more than one Sam Maguire doing the rounds in Mayo. Yes, already the rhetoric and the focus is on the visitation of members of the Mayo team and panel having appeared in Knock last night, but nobody is actually questioning or asking the hard question. Did the one and only, the genuine, the authentic Sam Maguire Cup actually appear with them last night or not? Will we ever be told? Will we ever really know? Thank you from Maura, who describes herself as a true believer. So is there more than one cup doing the rounds? We were talking about this in the office this morning, and you know, like with the population of Mayo and the vast geographical spread, it would almost be nigh impossible for the Sam Maguire Cup over the period of 12 months to visit every school, every hospital, every creche, every home, every pub in County Mayo. So logic would suggest that there needs to be more than just one Sam Maguire Cup in order to fulfil the wishes and the aspirations of all the people who want to touch it. But the question is there more than one Sam Maguire Cup? And if so, you having had your photograph taken with the Sam Maguire Cup, was it the Sam Maguire Cup or a replica? So therein lies the question. I have no idea what the answer is, but if anybody wants to throw any light on that subject, please get in touch.
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1: It's a birthday today for Declan Conlon. Don't know where you are, Declan, but we wish you a happy birthday today from all your family. Have a good one. Earlier on, I mentioned Sean O'Hare from Fahy in Westport. He celebrates his 90th birthday today. Congratulations to you again, Sean. You're an amazing dad, and it's from your 5 daughters, 2 sons. You're an amazing granddad as well, to 22 grandchildren and also 5 great grandchildren, and he is the best. So have a wonderful day today. That's 90-year-old Sean O'Hare in Fahy in Westport, so loved by all his family. Have a great day, Sean.
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1: And it is time for this week's edition. And this morning, I'm delighted to have with me Brian Fitzgerald. Now, Brian works with the Department of Climate, Energy and Environment. He is a community liaison officer for the National Designated Maritime Area Plan. He previously was working as a ship captain and operational commander in our naval service. He's also a lecturer in maritime law. And our subject for our discussion this morning is offshore energy. First of all, thanks for joining us, Brian, and a very good morning.
6: Good morning, Tommy.
1: Good to be with you. So today we're talking about offshore energy. Just explain it by definition what it is.
6: Certainly, Tommy, and delighted to be here. And just I want to distinguish between offshore wind and offshore energy, but let's talk about offshore energy, which was your question first. Offshore energy would be all forms of potential extraction of energy, and in this case, renewable, sustainable energy from the sea. And just to, you know, by way of introduction in this, Ireland has extraordinary potential when it comes to renewable energy offshore. I've spent my whole career, 40 years as a mariner, trying to convince Irish people that they themselves are islanders, and that that fact is the single most important factor. And I think this look at offshore energy is possibly the greatest opportunity Ireland has ever had to really reflect on the fact that we are islanders, and that we can take so much positive at a grand scale from the sea, while at the same time protecting the environment.
1: Yeah, and it's there, right in front of our eyes, a disposable energy phenomenon that maybe we're just not focused enough on. Where do we in Ireland plan maybe to build the first of our offshore wind farms?
6: Yeah, very good, Tommy. Definitely along the east coast. I think that makes sense for two obvious reasons. One, it's shallower water, and secondly, it's more protected in terms of calmer water. So therefore, what is known as the Phase 1 projects will be the first phase of Ireland's offshore wind farms. Indeed, we had the first wind farm in the world over 25 years ago at the Arklow Bank. That has now since been decommissioned. And Ireland has no wind farm at the moment, no operational wind farm at sea. But we have enormous targets, climate action targets, something that I could reflect upon as being indeed a maritime industrial revolution if we're to do what our targets require us to do by 2050. And then the next phase would be on the southeast coast, so the area of Waterford, Wexford, because that's where the shallow water comes around from the Irish Sea. So it makes perfect sense that that would be the next phase. And after that, we'll be moving nationally all around the island.
1: From starting the process of building these offshore wind farms to completion and the generation of electricity, what timeline are we talking?
6: It's lengthy. I think people should probably have in their head a period of approximately 10 years.
1: From planning
6: to electricity wanting. So when I say from planning, I mean from initial consideration of this, the pre-construction phases, the building of supply chain. The industry is enormous. So, and the projects in the Irish Sea have probably been in the system now for 3 to 4 years since they received their ORES auction results, which is the Offshore Renewable Energy Support Scheme auction, which in other words is their selection and support in association with the state to build these wind farms. They've yet to go through planning. But we are expecting the first results on that actually in September of this year, and for the other, there's five of them running through to Q1 2027. And I think that will be a real weather vane as to how Ireland is with regard to the strength of its offshore wind industry in particular, as opposed to renewable energy, which includes wave and tidal and floating solar and other such technologies.
1: Okay, and I assume that the public will have the opportunity to provide opinions, input on proposed offshore wind farms.
6: Yes, 100%. I mean, stakeholder engagement and my job indeed in community liaison is vital. And what's happening at the moment is that we've moved to what's called the National DMAP. You mentioned it in the introduction there. That's the National Designated Maritime Area Plan. In other words, the state is going to ultimately select the sites from which these offshore wind farms will go. And so we visited just in the last two quarters. We visited over 24 public consultation events. No, more, sorry, public consultation, but it was speaking to leadership within the communities. They were regional events. And I myself visited 11 of the offshore islands this summer to get right out into the periphery. Indeed, we were in Westport, we were in Sligo, we were in Galway, we were in Rosseville, and I was out on Inishturk, Inishbofin and Clare Island. Absolutely delighted to be out there during the summer, I can assure you. But
1: Is it fair to say, Brian, that sometimes people don't understand what the benefits of offshore wind energy are? Because, you know, you talk about wind energy as an overall topic, and people start getting worried and stressed.
6: Yeah, there is definitely an element of that. So the more information, the better. This is a wonderful opportunity to do this, to talk about this with you. So just think about a few things, really, that might just help people to understand. One is that Ireland imports in excess of 1 million euro of fossil fuels every single hour. That is our dependency, because we don't make the fossil fuels here. We had some gas, some residual gas. And most of that originates in places like the Middle East and Eastern Europe and Russia. And it's make its way to Ireland. And Ireland is an island off another island before you even get to the mainland. And it has to make all its way here via pipeline or via ship. And if some geostrategic event happens, like the United States and Iran and the Straits of Hormuz, which we all know about, or Russia invading Ukraine, suddenly the price that we have to pay for fossil fuels to keep the lights on in this country is extremely volatile. We have no control over that. But when it comes to renewable energy, which we all have to do in terms of climate action on this, there is some other method yet to be invented that won't do damage to our planet, to be able to power our homes and power our lives. Then renewable energy, and in particular offshore wind, because of the scale of it, Ireland is arguably one of the best positioned countries as an island to deliver on that, because renewable energy originates in the middle of the Northeast Atlantic and it moves eastward, and Ireland is sitting at the very front of that pipeline. So we could get rid of this 1 million euro every hour on fossil fuels and move towards our own renewable energy resource to power this country. Not to mention the scale of the work and the socioeconomic impact and the jobs that will be associated with a huge new industry. An industry that, if the targets are to be met, at today's potential, we'll say, of capital expenditure to build this thing, it's going to cost about 3 billion euros per gigawatt. Ireland's going to do 37 gigawatts by 2050. So that's in the next 24 years, we're going to deliver something that will be the equivalent of about 24 children's hospitals to deliver on this offshore renewable energy. So it is, that's why I call it a maritime industrial revolution.
1: Is there an elephant in the room here? You know, you talk about the disadvantages of having to import so much fossil fuel. Are there any disadvantages to offshore wind farms?
6: In the route, like any form of infrastructural change or movement like that, there is the potential for it. So you take, for example, wind farms on the land. There are simply people that just do not like looking at them. That's just a factor. So if it is something that you don't like looking at, if we place them in the sea, they will also be visible, although much further offshore. And I think the impact of that, the visual impact of that, will be far less than what you would have on the land. And then there's the normal changes to the marine environment. And there's no way you're going to get through planning permission if you do damage to the marine environment that cannot pass all of our very, very stringent national and international European environmental laws. And then, of course, there is the major third one, that it is an industry coming onto the sea where there are other marine users, and marine users such as the fishing industry, and such as the importance of that to the state that we've set up and is now running for 4 years, the Seafood Offshore Renewable Energy Working Group, in order to address all concerns with the fishing industry and other seafood industry operators and marine users.
1: All right, so can we become energy self-sufficient, you know, with this cleaner, more affordable energy as a result of building offshore wind farms? The answer to that appears to be yes.
6: Well, it is 100% yes. If we deliver on the targets, it's 100% yes. In fact, it would be in excess of it. Now, you have to keep this one thing in mind. This is useful to your listeners. The country at the moment, keep the lights on, is probably using energy to the extent of about 6 gigawatts. That's how much electricity Ireland needs today to keep the country going. So you might say that, well, then we only need about 6 gigawatts of offshore wind to displace what's already there, but that's not quite the case, because we have to decarbonize. We have to stop burning fossil fuels. We have to, our whole transport sector, aviation sector, shipping sector, farming sector, all of this has to decarbonize. So therefore, when you decarbonize, you're relying so much more on electricity, so it will probably increase the amount of domestic need for electricity to somewhere between 15 and 20 gigawatts of electricity to keep the country going. So because we have such an abundance of renewable energy potential from our offshore wind in particular, and our onshore wind indeed, but the offshore wind in particular, as we're talking about now, we should comfortably be able to deliver that, and maybe in the fullness of time, even be able to export electricity for the socioeconomic benefit of the country.
1: Okay, well, there we leave it for this week. It's been really interesting talking to you, and many thanks for your time this morning, Brian.
6: You're very welcome, Tommy. Thank you.
1: That is Brian Fitzgerald there at the Department of Climate, Energy and Environment, joining us on the programme this morning. Also, as I say, Community Liaison Officer with the National Designated Maritime Area Plan. We'll have another bulletin next week.
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1: Almost time for us to go on the programme today. But before that, I just want to go to Westport for a second, and I will do that in due course. In fact, I'll do it right now, because I have Chris O'Malley with me, manager of Westport Festival of Chamber Music, which starts tomorrow in Westport and runs right through the weekend. Thanks for joining us, Chris. Good morning.
7: Good morning to you, Tommy. Thanks for having us once again.
1: No bother whatsoever. Established in 2013, a boutique festival presenting the best of chamber music performed by the finest of musicians, not just from Ireland, but indeed around the entire world. And what I love about your festival every year, you have this taster concert, which is taking place tomorrow evening in Westport Town Hall Theatre. Just to give maybe somebody who's not that accustomed or in love with chamber music a taster of what it's like.
7: Absolutely, yeah. We always feature a taster concert just to introduce people to the music. And I suppose, Tommy, as you and I say every year, and it's a point we often make, is that people might not necessarily think that they're into or that they would like classical music. But I know from chats that we've had from concert attendees over the years that people have come for maybe the first time and they've discovered something that they only wished they'd discovered maybe 10 or 20 years ago. So I suppose I would say give the taster concert a try. You might discover something that you really, really like. So just put your foot across the threshold.
1: Exactly. Just to dip your toe in the water. And it's a bit like I often say this, somebody who I know now is an avid lover of opera, who was dragged along to an opera, fell in love with it, and has been going all over the world ever since to operas. It's actually nearly taken over his life. And the same could apply with any genre of music, including chamber music. So you can get a little taste of that at Town Hall Theatre in Westport tomorrow evening, 6 to 7, and you can buy online from Westport Town Hall Theatre. And then, of course, you're using the wonderful infrastructure of Westport for a number of events, including Holy Trinity Church on Friday night for that Holy Trinity Church concert. The Westport Woods Hotel are doing stuff, more stuff in the theatre in Westport, and other venues as well. So you're spreading the love of chamber music around Westport all weekend.
7: Yeah, we are. We're blessed in Westport that we have such a collection of excellent venues. I mean, Holy Trinity Church would be known as having some of the best acoustics in the country. And we're also very lucky that we get a lot of support from local businesses supporting the events and the hotels as well. And we try to involve the wider community. So on the Friday morning in the Town Hall Theatre, we have six of the local national schools that are bringing students for a schools concert that we run every year. So.
1: Okay, so introducing it to children is obviously the way forward, isn't it?
7: Yeah, because we're finding now there's more and more music being taught in schools, so it kind of ties in nicely with that as well. So we usually have concerts in Westport House as well, but as you'll be aware, there's renovations going on there for the next couple of years, so we hope to be back there in 2028.
1: Okay, very good. Well, listen, it's a terrific lineup of people to share chamber music with our listeners and the wider community. So listeners, if you are in the Westport or surrounding areas, check it out. It's the Westport Festival of Chamber Music 2026. Starts tomorrow evening and runs right through until Sunday. The final event is a house concert featuring the Doric String Quartet in Westport Woods Hotel and Spa. That's on Sunday morning starting at 11:30. But right through Friday, Saturday, there's loads of events. And there is a website, isn't there, Chris?
7: Yeah, that's right, westportchambermusic.ie. Okay. So you can see all of the events there, and tickets are available for purchase there, as well as in person at the Town Hall Theatre.
1: Great. Well, listen, the best of luck with it, and thanks for talking to us this morning, Chris.
7: Tommy, thanks as always.
1: All right, take care of yourself. That's Chris O'Malley there, the manager of Westport Festival of Chamber Music. It's a real opportunity for people to sample something that is really different and really lovely, trust me. 6 minutes to 11 now.
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1: If anybody found an AIB bank card in Ballina yesterday afternoon, you might give us a call here if you would. I was asked to mention as well, Dancing at Lunasa by Brian Friel is playing this Sunday evening in St. Bridget's Hall in Tobercurry. Just to let you know that tickets for that are only available on the door, and I presume it's an 8 o'clock start, and I'm assuming that's the Ballina Dream Group, am I right, doing Brian Friel's Dancing at Lunasa Sunday night in St. Bridget's Hall in Tobercurry. Now, I was telling you earlier on, Micheál Martin was out yesterday suggesting that we need to curb the number of vape shops around this country, saying that there are simply far too many of them, and there needs to be some element of legislation introduced. And we got lots and lots of texts and people having their thoughts on it. Here's one voicemail that I thought was interesting to play just before we finish.
9: Vape shops, and indeed barber shops, and anything similar to this, that we see scattered, not punctuated, but totally obliterating the architecture, the landscape, the streetscape of our villages, our towns, and our cities. It is horrific. We do not see a demand for these, certainly not the number of these that are there. And we need to ask the question, and we need to speak about it. Why are they there? How come they are so easy to establish there? What are the grants available to establish them here? Are the same grants available to Irish people? What is the length of time these businesses need to be in business in order to retain that grant? Not that I suppose it would be given back anyway. We have many, many barber shops where we see hardly anybody going into them, far more than are needed in a town. We have vape shops that look so attractive. They're like pick-and-mix sweetie shops, drawing teenagers and even younger than teenagers into them, spending their money. I think this is a very serious issue, and we need to do a lot more about it. I travel to many European countries. I do not see anything like this. I see the culture, the tradition, the landscape of the country I am in retained there. I do not see it totally destroyed. And I wonder, is it too far gone now in order for us to ever correct this? You mentioned earlier how some other types of shops were able to be closed down without you using those words, and those were head shops. We need to ask the question, these shops where we do not see customers going in and buying the products, for example, there's one in my town selling hair products. I've yet to ever see a customer in it. If it was an Irish person running this shop, how would they pay the rent? How would they pay the electric bill? We really need to ask the question, what? Well, there are many questions to ask, and I don't have them all, but they need to be asked, they need to be explored, and we need to try to retain the culture, the tradition, the landscape of our towns, and keep our Irishness here. Thank you.
1: Okay, that's one listener who's got very strong views in relation to the huge numbers of not just vape shops, but barber shops that are mushrooming all over our towns and our cities. So I'd be interested to hear what reaction we get to that tomorrow morning. Okay, let's put this to rest. Apparently, the real Sam Maguire Cup never leaves Croke Park. It's not about the cup, this texter says. It's about the win. What is wrong with people? It's the team we celebrate, not the actual cup. And loads of people says the real Sam Maguire hasn't left Croke Park. The real one is up there. Never mind. This texter says, Tommy, there are two Sam Cups. The original Sam Cup is in the GA Croke Park Museum. The replacement cup is given out to All-Ireland champions. This texter says, the real Sam does not leave Dublin. They're all replicas. That's what I believe. Another texter says, not sure if this is true or not, but I was told there are many Sam Maguire Cups, up to 8 in total, and that the actual Sam Maguire never leaves Dublin. Not sure if that's the truth or not, but it appears it is the truth. It doesn't leave Dublin. Sam Maguire, this texter says, we won Sam. So what if there is more than one? This is from a genuine supporter. I had my picture taken with Sam and Mayo, and I'm over the moon. Don't care if it's the real one or not. Phil says, yes, the Sam Maguire is not the real one, but does it matter? Can you imagine letting the real one out all over the country every year? All the year gone by, I think the real one is kept in the museum in Croke Park, and rightly so. Loads of other people saying, yep, Sam Maguire never leaves the GA Museum. That's the original cup. The winning team travel and celebrate each year with an exact replica commissioned by the GAA. And it's only one replica, not many. Okay. That's it. Gotta go. Thanks for being with us today. Hope you enjoyed our show. Back tomorrow. Take care.
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10: It's Wednesday already. We're flying through the week, but a very good morning from Paul and Jerry. Welcome along to the Mid-Morning Show. Hopefully we find you in good shape. Jerry, foo-paw morning.
11: But I'll tell you before foo-paw morning, what we will do, Paul, what? We will say this, that James Geraghty is on this programme day. Our resident pharmacist. He'll be in here answering questions at 12:30. So as always, friends, as you quite rightly said yesterday, it's on a first-come, first-served basis. What should people do to get their questions in?
10: 087-941-41. That's 087-941-41. Or Petrina and the gang are there at 0818-3055. As we say, first question in, first question asked. Tell us about the faux pas.
11: Well, we had a little technical issue this morning, which means we have to take an extra break. So what we'll do now, we'll keep the job smooth. You bring down your theme.
10: Good man,
11: press
10: Jerry,
11: your button.
10: Right.
11: We'll take a break, and then we're back with some great songs.
10: That. We have to take a very quick break.

0: Yeah, most definitely is Westlife Week here on Midwest Radio as they start a big run of gigs in the Tree Arena in Dublin. We wish them well. Now, three donkeys are straying on the road at the Mass at the Bend in Massbrook O'Fionnan pontoon area. Drivers are asked to be careful. Don't run into a donkey on this Wednesday. Now, I'll go. Oh, by the way, Jerry, here's a little quick message.
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0: Now, Dancing at Lunacy by Brian Friel is playing this Sunday, the 13th of September, in the famous St. Bridges Hall in Tubbercurry. 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And a Helly Henson jacket was found under the bridge at Arm and Castlereagh this morning on the Ballinat Road. So anyone who has a Helly Henson jacket, you wonder how that arrived under the bridge at Arm and Castlereagh, but it's there anyway. If anyone lost it, give us a call here at the station. Now,
2: must be an expensive jacket.
0: Must be.
2: Now, a quick mention too for Bridget Glynn, because Bridget said, dear Paul and Jerry, thank you very much for playing my song, Neath Connemara Skies. I'm so happy that the great John Bugh chose to record it, and I think he has recorded a beautiful version, and I want to thank you both for playing the song yesterday from the songwriter.
0: Gory Bridget Glynn. Lovely, thanks, well Bridget. Done to you, Bridget. Now, here's one you suggested earlier on for Mark Chestnut.
3: I did.
0: It's one called, hold on, that button has to be red.
2: Now
0: it's one called Uptown Downtown.

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0: Ah, good old Smokey. Jerry, you were talking to Mary, and she was at them the weekend. She was at Chris Norman the weekend.
1: I was. But can I ask you a question before that? Is that song about a lady of the night? A bold girl, in other words.
0: Yeah, well,
1: she'll take it, she'll fake it for a few dollars more, and then she'll go you and show you the door.
0: Well, I don't know, Jerry. I never listened to the lyrics that carefully.
1: I was sort of listening to it there.
0: Good man yourself, Jerry. Well, it could be. It could be.
1: The woman of the night, boss.
0: Say no more till you hear more. But anyway, Chris Norman was in
1: I think it was the Bord Gáis, Mary said, and she went to see him, and she said he was absolutely fantastic.
0: He's great.
1: He's 75 years young now. He's going strong. Mm. And the place was packed, and he did all the hits, all the Smokey hits, which he was involved in the early days. But I know, because I know from what we do in looking stuff for the television, in Eastern Europe, Paul,
0: yes,
1: and
0: huge.
1: In Russia before the war, that fella could command 100,000 of an audience.
0: Could he?
1: He's absolutely
0: And amazing. You know, I was on to Pat Jennings before in Castlebar. I said, any chance of getting Chris Norman back? And he's trying his best to get him back.
1: Because he did a couple of great nights,
0: if I remember rightly,
1: a couple of years ago.
0: Now, let's have a look at some of the stories making the pages of the papers. First man, our Tom, the man from Bohola, is not happy.
1: No, he's not.
0: Because he's been booted off the Voice.
1: He certainly is. He's at the ripe young age of 86, and he says he really can't understand it. He says that...
0: Bernie, go on ahead. Bowling ice cream
1: for you, Bernie. Go on ahead. He's 86 years young now, Paul. He's been on or off The Voice for the last 12 series. He said he's done a reasonably good job.
0: He's there since 2012.
1: He is, absolutely. He's done a couple of years on, a few years up, but overall he's done 12 series for them. And 86 and going strong. And they said to him, look, Tom, it's an insurance issue.
0: What do you mean?
1: As they say, you know, when you're breaking up, it's not me, it's you. We were in a relationship now, and I felt I wanted
0: insurance.
1: I said, Paul, it's not you, it's me. So the television company have come and said, it's an insurance issue, Tom. Now, I don't know whether age has anything to do with that or not. Maybe
0: well, I don't
1: it's
0: know,
1: 86.
0: He was the star of the show.
1: He was.
0: With respect to the other judges, I haven't a clue who they are.
1: No, that's very true. There's no doubt about it. Now, what do you call the girl on and off? Cheryl.
0: Oh, Cheryl Cole. She's supposed to be coming
1: in. She's replacing them. She's replacing
0: them. That's a hard task for her.
1: Shoes to fill.
0: Because in fairness, he used to sing live as well. And he was terrific.
1: He was. He absolutely was. And I know that when you'd watch it, acts would be vying for Tom to turn around that chair and say, Tom, we want to be with you. We want to be on Team Tom.
0: So what's the crack? What's the reason, I wonder?
1: Tom. Well, they're saying insurance. That's what they said to him when they put it up to him.
0: Very watery excuse. What's he saying?
1: Oh, he's not happy at all. He's the sex bomb singer, and he says, I feel that I've done a good job. I feel at 86 there's a lot more fire in the engine. I want to keep going, but I've been told by the TV bosses that it's not in the future.
0: There's never been a good time to fire an 86-year-old who's still plenty good at his job. So that's what he's saying. He's pretty good at his job. Tom, who has been an on-off coach since The Voice launched in 2012, insisted that he had no intention of walking away, but the bosses thought different.
1: See, there it says that ITV made this decision obviously a while ago, and I was told just recently. And the reason given is because of a financial difficulty with insurance.
0: Right. My golly.
1: You'd wonder, like, why? That you might fall or something, is it?
0: Well, I don't know, Jerry. I haven't a clue. But obviously, the devil is in the detail there. But anyway, we'll play a song from Tom.
1: Gosh, what have you been getting for that?
0: Oh, Jerry, he'd be getting good money for that now.
1: Telephone numbers.
0: I'd say he'd be getting $1 million a year.
1: Huh?
0: I'd say at least $1 million. I would be thinking he'd be getting a good bit of money for it now. Tom,
1: see
0: Jones.
1: A big extinction going on to the house
0: big,
1: down
0: big
1: the hall.
0: Right.
1: You'll be staying
0: back in time for a winner. Tell us more.
1: I will. This is about pure old nostalgia and the phones that we thought we were cool with the old Nokia's 3330 and the Motorola flip phones and all of this kind of thing. And they're saying the kind of things that we used to be able to do with phones then, and we thought we were beyond cool. And she looked at it there, taking photo on a digital camera. We thought we were beyond ourselves when we could do a thing
0: like that.
1: And she looked, what can happen now? Picking a ringtone for a mobile phone. You could select a different type of ringtone if you wanted. Yeah. You didn't have to stick with the one that was given to you. Burning CDs for friends. Now, that's another piece of equipment. We were talking about that
0: yesterday. Yeah.
1: With the facility of being on your computer. Do you remember, Paul?
0: Yes.
1: And you could burn. You could have a little... get an app on your computer, a CD burner app, and you'd burn a CD then for your friend, like you'd burn... They used to say once upon a time, the cassettes.
0: Mm.
1: And that was the true sign of love. When a couple started going out together, a young couple started going out together, he would present a cassette tape of all her favourite songs.
0: Right.
1: And he'd present it to her on Valentine's night. Now, some of the things, choosing wallpaper for the background for your mobile phone as well. All these things from the 90s. We thought we were beside ourselves.
0: And here we go.
1: It's all history.
0: What's coming next?
1: What's coming next?
0: Now, Meghan and Harry,
1: you're
0: in a rock and a hard place.
1: Yeah.
0: I don't know whether they want to be in public life or in private life.
1: Yeah.
0: But obviously it's cost a lot to keep them in private life. But anyway,
1: well, the king
0: I think the king anyway has put the foot down.
1: The king King made a few decisions for them quite recently the other day in a letter he sent to them anyway, and he said, all well and grand and you're here in England, but under no circumstances are you to trade the royal name. You're right. Not royals anymore.
0: So he's not Prince Harry?
1: He's not HRH Prince Harry. She's not HRS Princess Meghan. There'll be none of that.
0: And did they expect to be?
1: Oh, I would imagine they did, yeah. The big thing there, I think more than that, is security. And I think in order for them to develop, to get the taxpayer to pay for their security in the UK, Paul, they would have to have the old HRH in front of them. And they don't have the HRH in front of them now. King, fair play to him. He's saying, you made your decision. The Queen said, and you know, these are the anniversary of her death days, 4 years ago yesterday, I think. She said to them when all this blew up and she was getting on at the stage, she said, you're not half in or you're half out. Right. She said, you're either in or out. You can't be half royal.
0: Can Harry suddenly say, Daddy, I made a mistake, I want back in?
1: That'll all depend, Paul, on the word L-O-V-E. How much love does Daddy have for a son? Right. Now, and
0: well,
1: here's
0: they'd
1: another
0: say
1: one.
0: A lot of love.
1: No, a big spanner in the works, though, is William.
0: Yes.
1: Now, that's bitter.
0: Does it get bitter, yeah?
1: And the word is that William was full square behind this letter. He said, Dad, send that letter and get on with it.
0: I think there's no love.
1: There's no
0: to
1: love
0: for Meghan.
1: No.
0: They feel that she betrayed them in the book.
1: Because, absolutely. And the Oprah Winfrey interview,
0: yes.
1: They said that was a disgrace.
0: Right.
1: The book then was the final nail in the coffin.
0: Right.
1: William is saying, I'm here working away, doing my thing, keeping the show on the road. You've swanned off. You've done what you want to do. Now, it is also said that Meghan wants to get back into acting. You see, there's probably a dosh. There's money issues.
0: Oh,
1: Paul.
0: money.
1: That court
0: money,
1: case
0: money,
1: the last time would have livened things up a bit, let me tell you. That's going to cost millions.
0: Millions. Now, millions. Apple's new CEO to debut new foldable phone.
1: Yes.
0: A foldable phone.
1: John Turner. Now, here's the thing, though.
0: Yes.
1: It's not new. So, like, it's going to be a flip-over phone.
0: Yeah, they were there before.
1: Absolutely, they were. And they're already there because Samsung, Galaxy and all these are doing these as well. But where Apple are coming in is they're saying, yes, we've seen them do it, but we've improved it.
0: Right.
1: There were a few initial difficulties with it, so we've improved it. Now, it's not going to come cheap. John Turner, by the way, this is his first showing of goods. He has taken over from Tim Cook as the CEO of the company. Tim Cook will remain on as executive chairman, and he will stay there. This phone is going to be launched later on this evening in California.
0: How much is it?
1: Well, you hear this.
0: $2,500
1: Where
0: are they going?
1: $2,500 Well, when you see now, there'll be a scramble for it.
0: Will there?
1: There'll be a scramble for it. But here's another thing they're saying. These phones, like I had to laugh once upon a time, these phones are as big as the old Motorola's.
0: Yeah, the new
1: ones. Back to square one.
0: Yeah,
1: when you fold that thing up, you'll need a big pocket to put it in. But here's one more thing now I'd like to ask, if you please. Our younger friends, and they might be able to answer this, how are they getting away with putting their phone down there, if I might be permitted to say, their arse pocket on their jeans?
0: What?
1: You know, you see all the young people.
0: Yeah, I can see them sticking out of their arse.
1: But how would they not worry that it'll be stolen? Or that it'll break when they sit down?
0: It'll be tight in the pocket.
1: Well, you can see it popping up.
0: Ah, you can, but sure.
1: What about when you sat down, would you not break it?
0: Well, that's a good question, Jerry. I don't know. I don't keep it in my back pocket.
1: Phone. I don't keep it, but all our younger friends do.
0: Well, where do you keep your phone?
1: Huh?
0: Where do you keep your phone?
1: I keep it in a box, Paul. A big white box.
0: What do you mean, Jerry?
1: I got a box with my phone when it came, and it's the best thing ever I got.
0: No, I don't understand.
1: Oh, I'll make it very clear to you.
0: So you used to have the Nokia. And we eventually bet you into getting a new phone.
1: Yes, right.
0: So you got a new iPhone.
1: I did. And it came in a white box, as these things do. Like in the shop. So you see it up in the shop in the box, the white cardboard box.
0: Yeah.
1: Like a shoe box.
0: A cardboard box.
1: But it's a bit smaller than a shoe box.
0: And you keep it in the cardboard box.
1: And it's the best thing ever I did.
0: There but you have to take it out of the cardboard box every time it rings.
1: I most certainly do.
0: And out of the cardboard box every time you want to make a phone call.
1: And back into the cardboard box it goes when the phone call is made. But I'll tell you this about it. There isn't a scrape or a scratch in it.
0: No, I would say not.
1: Where's your phone?
0: Here beside me.
1: Is it scraped or scratched?
0: Oh, it is, but I have. I have a screensaver on it, Jerry.
1: Yeah, but how about the back and the sides of it?
0: Oh, it's absolutely perfect, Jerry.
1: That's
0: I have another saver at the back.
1: I have another saver at the
0: but
1: back.
0: But if it was to take it out of the pocket, it'd be perfect. But everyone's their own, Jerry.
1: Well, I'd advise you get a cardboard box at it, and you'll have no trouble.
0: So you go around with the cardboard box in your pocket.
1: I'm proud of it. And proud of it.
0: Move on. Tell me about a hot tea parlor.
1: I will, on a more serious note, because people are talking here about this esophageal cancer. Is a big thing when it comes to hot drinks, Paul. And people love to drink their tea really, really scalding and hot. Well, the advice would be now from the medical personnel, pull back on the throttle a bit. Don't have it above 60.
0: Don't have a scalding.
1: 65 degrees, they say. A lot of people drink it above that. Do you like a nice cup of
0: hot
1: tea?
0: I do, yeah, I do. Not too hot.
1: You're sound now, you're on your way.
0: Yeah.
1: But if you said to yourself, I'd like a scalding, well, don't go down that road. Not good for the esophageal cancer. Take it a little bit cooler.
0: Now, Oasis fans advised to bring tissues as films.
1: I know.
0: Cinemas. What do you mean by that?
1: Well, that's unbelievable, isn't it? But there's a new documentary ready to hit the cinemas this very day. And I'm told by the producer, Stephen Knight, on this article, that he said it's unbelievable, really. There's huge amounts of tenderness and sadness in this about the two boys. They had a pretty rough enough.
0: Yes, they had, yeah.
1: Mom was from Charlestown, and she was a great woman. She was a great woman, and she brought them up under difficult circumstances, and there mightn't have been a lot of money and things. And he said, it's a real tearjerker, and people are going to be so surprised when they go to see this movie about Oasis and the boys. Right. This docudrama.
0: But you know, separate from that, it's about time Ticketmaster were taken to task with that whole saga of the tickets for Oasis, the way they, as in my opinion, they duped people into buying them.
1: And
0: it's
1: tell me
0: crazy.
1: This,
0: and they've been taken to court now.
1: Are they?
0: They are being taken, and rightly so. They should get a rap of the knuckles.
1: And
0: because all the incidental charges, the Ticketmaster charges, are immoral.
1: Yeah.
0: Are absolutely immoral.
1: I thought we were in a free market economy. So could another company?
0: They have it all tied up. They have it all tied up.
1: Ticket Nation.
0: Something like that. They have it all tied up. It's all intertwined. And really, it's a monopoly they're having there, which is crazy. Because I know when we run our concerts now, and all of a sudden you have this fee and you have that fee the other fee, and every fee is 60 or 70 or 80 pence.
1: But it heads up.
0: And you put 80 pence by 2,000 people all of a sudden, it's
1: big money in one venue.
0: Anyway,
1: one night.
0: Now, what's on the telly before I pay Tom Jones?
1: Because we're going to blow now. Champions League, Liverpool take on Atletico Madrid at 7:30 tonight on RTE2. Then we'll go to Gogglebox Island, a brand new series of at 9 o'clock on Virgin One, some big names there, and Channel 4 has listed Our Love It. It's Kirsty and Phil with Brilliant Bills, 8 o'clock on Channel 4. Okay. And of course, here's the thing,
0: Paul and Jerry on the telly tonight, 10 o'clock, followed by Michael Collins at 11, Channel 588 on Faith World TV. We sure have a good programme for you tonight.
1: Love
0: Jerry,
1: it.
0: He might have got the boot from The Voice,
1: but he'll never
0: it'll be a long
1: Midwest.
0: Time before he leaves our playlist here on Midwest. We're talking about the man from Bohola, well, Summerhouse in Bohola, Tom Jones, Daughter of Darkness.

0: Now, he will certainly be missed from The Voice, no doubt about it. That is Tom Jones and a great song from him called Daughter of Darkness. I'll tell you what we'll do. We'll nominate that particular song as today's all-time classic.
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0: After the break, we're going to come back with Plow On Paddy.
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0: Yabba-dabba-doo, there you are. The Ajaccio and Derek Ryan and Plow On Paddy, written by as well by Jerry Carney. So all involved in the writing of that particular song, Jerry. A good one, isn't it?
1: Great man to write a song. Very catchy.
0: Now, before we go on with requesting a bit of crack, I just want to remind people, my music trip to Cavan is coming up next week. Music Year's Cavan in the beautiful city of Russell. It's 4 days starting next Sunday. It's next Sunday night, but a couple of rooms are after come available. People, unfortunately, can't travel now, so a couple of rooms are available if you're interested in making a quick fire decision. Great line of entertainment over the four nights with Mike Denver, Michael English, Jimmy Buckley, Ify Neil, Brendan Shine, David James, Matt Levy, Jack Yo, and of course we've late night music in the bar every night as well. Now it's £5.69 per person, but that does include four nights bed and breakfast, your four evening meals, and all of your entertainment. I'm sure you'll agree it's good old value in the times we're living in. Four nights, bed and breakfast in a beautiful four-star hotel. If you want to get a quick fire decision on that one, 094-96-31040.
1: I have to say, too, that the venue itself is spectacular.
0: Oh, it's beautiful. It's spectacular. Yeah, yeah. And if you feel like a game of golf there as well, golf at a very competitive range for
1: relax
0: people.
1: Just relax, take a nice sunset. It really is. Happy 40th birthday now, Daddy. And this is Declan Conlon in Lewisburg. Love, Ethan and Leah. Just want to wish a great young man a very happy birthday, James Lavelle from Shore Road and Belmullet, from all of us in Shanahee. And happy birthday to Kathleen Burke from Craig Duff and Ballinrobe. And this view, Kathleen, comes in from all your friends. And we'll also crack on and say, no, it's not the real Sam Maguire Cup. They can't, as it can be damaged. Teams stopped bringing the real cup around after it went missing a few years ago. Imagine the uproar or scandal if the real cup went missing or fell under a bus and was crushed.
0: But I thought they had to replace it a few times. I think they replaced the original
1: a few times.
0: Yeah.
1: So the real Sam doesn't do the rounds.
0: But I think, well, I don't know now. I won't spoil the myth, but no. I don't think so. But anyway, go on ahead.
1: All right. Morning Midwest. Can you give a shout out to Sean O'Hare and Fahy Beg Newport? It's his birthday today. From all at Cawley's, Mary and Oliver and John and family in Manchester, Eileen and Brian in Leeds, Peter and Celia in Terrebonne. And they say, have a great day, Sean. And Midwest, will you please play Tony Yoon's new song, I'd Love to Lay You Down, for all the Mills family in tune. Thank you.
0: Another listener said they'd love to hear another song from Dolly Parton. Here's one I played a couple of weeks back, Jerry, and I thought it was just terrific. It's Dolly singing a song called Loving You.

0: Dolly Parton and Always Be Loving You. Rochford Town in Midwest.
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0: Ah, good old Edison Lighthouse, Jerry. And one goal, love grows where my rosemary goes. I remember years and years and years ago bringing those guys in on when they're touring Ireland. I think I played, I don't remember where I played them, but they did big crowds at the time. Oh. They only did a couple of hits. And they came and they went, Edison Lighthouse.
1: How did you attract them at all?
0: I don't know, in Dublin, a fellow called Arthur Walters in Dublin used to bring a lot of groups in and I used to take them off them. And all those acts from the Dead End Kids, do you remember those?
1: I do.
0: And all those guys from your Paper Lace, do you remember them?
1: Oh, yeah.
0: They used to all come in and they used to take
1: a big song,
0: dates,
1: Paper Lace.
0: Yeah, Billy, Don't Be a Hero. Yeah.
1: Good old song.
0: Now, go on ahead, Ger.
1: First of all, for Ava Maria Nursing Home and Tory and Paul, Anne and Tommy and all the gang, a threshing machine demonstration, the 12th of September at 2:30, and music and dancing with the great Bilha, and food and drinks will be served, and all are welcome. Lovely. To the Ave Maria Nursing Home in Torian for that. Hello, Midwest. Can you please play David James' new song, please? Many thanks, Suzanne and Brian and Garth. Paul and Jerry, can you tell us the Vodafone internet down around the Ballyhornis area today? Is it and why? I don't know.
0: Well, we have it down here, but someone will be back, I suppose, someone will tell you. The more importantly, go on.
1: There is a scam going around at the moment, and it's on phones, when you get a text message telling you to look at an old photograph of yourself and to click on the link to see it. It's a scam. Make sure you don't click on it.
0: That's one now you could very easily fall for.
1: Christ.
0: Oh, God,
1: frightening.
0: You're good.
1: Frightening. Right. Now, good sunny day. Love to hear a song by Kieran Rosny, the Mullican Tire. Did he record that?
0: I couldn't find it.
1: Oh, yeah. The Mullican Tire. Well sung. Our fiddling guitar, says Alice Hannon. Well, we know Alice is a massive fan of the said man.
0: Now, tell me about the vape shops.
1: Right. Well, this is in from Breach.
0: I think this was for Tommy's shop earlier, Tommy's programme earlier on.
1: Was it? Okay. Well, anyway, Breach says, vape shops in our local towns. The voicemail caller could add nail bars and beauty salons to the list. I've been told that there's a grant of 75,000 for opening these shops and a grant of 150,000 for bigger businesses. Now, if I want to open a shop in the morning, I'd have to pay the council rates before I made a cent. I can't understand how this is allowed to happen, and don't get me started on all the apartments that are being built in the centre of my town, replacing where shops used to be. All we have is in our lovely towns are beauty shops and apartments.
0: Well, I can't believe now that if you open a vape shop, you're going to get 75,000 of a grant. I can't see that happening, so I would say...
1: No, I would imagine there's grants for businesses like beauty shops and things like that that employ people and would be progressive in what they do, but I cannot see that there's a grant to open a vape shop of 75,000.
0: Anyway, that's according to that listener. Well, don't everybody taking part in the Colour Mile for Cancer taking place Sunday the 4th of October at Ballygh Cross Country. The best look sponsorship cards available from Cars Daybreak, Lord Ellersfield and Ballina, and the Shoe Hospital. And best look to all taking part. Don't forget James Geraghty in with us in just a little while. First question in, first question asked. We have loads of questions already. Hi Paul and Jerry, we were in Knock yesterday evening to see the great Mayo team and the management team, and it was fantastic. Can I also say thanks to Father Richard Gibbons on the whole evening. Can you please play Seamus Moore's new song, especially for Valerie Flynn in beautiful Chuck McConnell, Jerry. Also, lads, is Tom Jones of a summer house in Bohola. I always thought you were joking. Well, sure. Well, they say you had.
1: Lovely, I'd say we'll have rain this evening.
0: I'd say we could have rain this evening. I'll tell you what we're going to do now, Jerry. Listen earlier on, requested we go local. Here's Tony Noone.

0: That's the Man from Tune, that of Tony Noon. Good old song from him. And it's called I Leave This World Loving You, Jerry.
1: I Leave This World. Johnny Brady did it, Paul, in his day,
0: right.
1: And a fine version of it. I want to mention Mary Mitchell Nee Curley. There's a memorial walk in lovely Lochtelt this Saturday, the 12th of September. The walk starts and finishes at Lochtelt Church. The walk will start at 11 a.m. and it's an all in aid of the Sligo Cancer Support Centre in Tubbercurry. Right. Registration is only €20 and all are welcome.
0: Now, also, Kenny would like to hear, he's in Connecticut.
1: Yes.
0: And he'd like to hear Frankie Valli. Oh, so in a couple of minutes' time, I got Frankie Valli in a song called Let's Hang On. By God, he's trying to hang on. He's not trying, he doesn't want to hang up the microphone, poor old Frankie Valli.
1: No, but you know
0: oh,
1: something.
0: Oh, Lord, I saw him doing a concert there somewhere recently, and Lord, the poor man. With all due respect,
1: you can...
0: I have to hang it up now.
1: Cuomo did the same, the poor thing.
0: He did.
1: You know, you can go beyond the sell-by date with all due respect to everyone. And what you're doing then is you'll be remembered for the bad ones, not all the years of the good stuff.
0: Exactly, Jerry.
1: No one to hold them, Paul, and no one to fold them.
0: Good man yourself. Now, tell me about the Whileaways.
1: Well, I will, in as much as I can. I know they're very strong Galway connections, these ladies, and they're a wonderful group. And this particular song you're going to play now is a current offering from them that's picking up a lot of airplay. It is lovely.
0: It's called Don't Say You're Gone. The Whileaways. 1, 2

0: have Galway connections. They're called the Whiteaways. I like that tune, Jerry.
1: Do you know something now? Ah. When you wait up between Amble and between the
0: Kingfisher
1: and now the Whiteaways.
0: Picture this or picture that.
1: Yeah, Briony and Flanagan here in our own town.
0: Yes.
1: Isn't there a huge amount of talent here in the West of
0: Ireland?
1: Well,
0: I'll tell you something, there is, Jerry.
1: And it's great to see it.
0: Our rain time tells me now it's 19 minutes after 12.
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0: Oh, I tell you, Jerry, our listeners have us busy today going up and down to the vinyl vault for different songs. This listener said, "Plenty of strong light is good to make good to make rosemary grow." A listener said, "Can I please play Better All Over by Johnny Cash for all in Murphy's Pharmacy in Ballyhadrine, who are really great people?" So a lot of all in Murphy's in Ballyhadrine. I don't know if I heard this song before from Johnny Cash. I think he might have recorded from his very early days, judging by the picture on the album here. Mm-hmm. It's from an album now that was a song, maybe from years back. Johnny Cash, I Feel Better All Over.

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2: What?
1: The husband said to the wife, yeah, my life hasn't been the same since the accident.
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1: And she said, what accident? 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He said, the one where I got my finger stuck in the wedding ring.
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1: Now, Jerry, on the wrap-up before James, what have you got?
2: Please play a request congratulating Martin O'Hara on his first written song recorded by Damien Davis called When the Roses Bloom Again, a tribute to Big Tom. Congrats from all your followers in Ballyhadrine. Morning, lads. Please wish my sister Nancy Flannery from Watford a very happy special birthday. The Duets, if possible, thanks as Paul in London and Glenamoy. And more about Damien Davis' new song written by Martin O'Hara, if you please.
1: Well, I tell you, I found Damien Davis and the Martin O'Hara song. I'm going to finish with that. James Gerry's on the way. God willing, we'll be back again, Jerry. We're more the same tomorrow morning. Going to leave you, as we said, with Martin's song sung by Damien Davis.

0: That is Damian Davis and a new song in tribute to Big Tom, a song called When the Roses Bloom Again. Just a couple of things before we go to James, Paul and Jerry, would any of your listeners know what time Mass is in Knock on this Saturday? Thanks, guys, enjoying the show. Well, you see, the thing about Knock is that there are several Masses on between the Church of the Apparition and the Basilica. So I would say your best bet is to make contact with the team in Knock, and that's on 094-9388-100. That's 094-9388-100. Very good. So I'm clear to go, Patrina. I'm clear to go. Thank you very much. So, friends, James Geraghty in studio and ready to roll. Good afternoon to you, James.
1: Jerry, how wonderful
0: now,
1: it is, James, to see you
0: I
1: tonight.
0: I need to get you closer to that microphone so that our people can hear what you're talking about here.
1: I hear you, brother.
0: All right, so now there we go. Very good. So, James, it's good to see you.
1: And good to see you, Jerry. Apologies about last week.
0: No, but that's all right.
1: Just got detained, you know yourself.
0: You're here today, James, and that's
1: yes,
0: the important thing, and you're ready to go. So
1: indeed.
0: 087-941-41, message for James Geraghty for the Wednesday slot, if you please can pass this on to him. James, just wondering what you'd recommend for a 24-year-old going to have shoulder surgery due to a football injury, which happened over a year ago. The shoulder needs to be stabilised, as there's ligament damage and middle ligament missing. Can she start taking any supplement prior to surgery, which would help with the healing process? Any advice would be greatly appreciated, says Kathy.
1: Well, Jerry, that's a very comprehensive question and a very good question, because I'm a big proponent of using a little bit of supplementation before and after surgery. So if a person is deciding, obviously they may have to go in for surgery, whether it's leg, a hip operation, or say, for example, in this case, a shoulder, it would be really important, say 4 weeks beforehand, that they go on a particular line of products. And what I'd be suggesting there is some whey protein, some vitamin C, either Altrient or Zuki vitamin C, and some collagen. And you do that for 4 weeks before. You stop before you go in for your operation, and then when you come out, you do it again.
0: When you say stop before you go in, how...
1: A couple of days, 24 or 48 hours before, Jerry. And what that does is... The clinical evidence behind, say, for the example of use of protein is about a 25% improvement in healing, you know. So that's very, very important. So the surgeon goes in and does their job, and obviously technically brilliant and all of that. But ultimately then there's a healing process to proceed. So ultimately the body will have a little bit of extra vitamin C, it'll have a little bit of extra collagen, and it'll have some whey protein. And the benefits of that will be seen, say, for, you know, within 4 to 5, 6 weeks, a person should see real improvement in the healing and even the scar healing as well, Jar. I have found that myself over the years.
0: Right.
1: On the recommendation to people who may be coming in and having big scarring around, say, knee issues or hip issues, where there's significant improvement in scar healing and overall a big lift in themselves as well.
0: So 4 to 5 weeks ahead of the operation.
1: Before the operation,
0: how many weeks after the operation?
1: 4 weeks.
0: 4 weeks after.
1: 4 weeks before, 4 weeks after. And they should see a big improvement.
0: Four before and four after.
1: So we'll go through that one more time, Jerry. Some protein, the Zuki or Altrient vitamin C, which is the lipospheric vitamin C, and some collagen.
0: Perfect. I'm suffering from vertigo, can be very dizzy and feeling nauseous. I'm taking 3 Circa tablets a day, but don't find them any good. Any advice?
1: That's tricky, Jerry. You know, vertigo is by its very nature, it can be, you know, it can be different treatments can work really, really effectively. And vertigo, and like the CERC would be a standard treatment for it. Now, if that's not working, I might pop into my pharmacy there and maybe have a word with somebody in relation to maybe the use of ginkgo biloba. To use it with the CERC, I would say maybe cut down a little bit on the CERC just for a couple of days and use the ginkgo, say one a day for about 2 to 3 weeks along with the CERC and see how that goes.
0: Is CERC over the counter or on prescription?
1: CERC is prescription only.
0: Prescription only.
1: Ginkgo biloba, you have to pop into a pharmacy to get it there. And have the chat, yeah, and have the conversation. And it's important there just to get the interaction of a pharmacist and see what they have to say.
0: Perfect. A lady in her 50s, I've been to a chiropodist who said I have damaged toenails. It's hard to cut them and they're going out of shape. Is there anything I can use? I get a lot of corns as well.
1: It sounds to me like there's an issue there with a fungal infection, germ. And if the chiropodist is saying that there's damage to the toenails and they're getting difficulty in cutting them, it's definitely worth a conversation with the GP. There is a product called terbinafine, which is the generic name. Lamisil is another name for it. That's a proprietary name. And what that does, it basically, the treatment is a lot shorter. So you're talking, I think it's about 6 to 8 weeks, germ. And what happens there is that goes in and it basically disables the fungus. There are little oils you can get as well, which you can rub on. Cura Nail is one of them, which you can rub on the nail.
0: Yeah.
1: But it's consistency of use that's really, really important there. But you have to use that continuously over a long period of time.
0: Because working around toenails is serious, isn't it? And it's important. That it's,
1: absolutely, yeah. Ger. I had a young man in there recently, and he had an ingrown toenail.
0: Ah.
1: And, you know, it was really, and the smallest little thing just growing in and was causing him real issues. So he went to his chiropodist, podiatrist. They cut a little slip down the side. Tremendous job, back in action. So the toenails are really important. If there's a fungal infection, they have the risk then of, you know, cross-contamination with other toenails. So it needs to be looked at, and the GP will have a very good idea of what to use there.
0: Can a person have surgery for vascular varicose veins, all the Vs?
1: Yes. Sure. I mean, there is other ones. There's ablation that can be used as well. And, you know, you get these swelling or venous lumps and bumps going up the leg. And, you know, it can be quite painful and itchy and sore and cause all sorts of issues with the lower leg. Also, what sometimes can be used is a light support. So if that person is considering surgery, before that, they may consider a light support like a type 1 sock, which can go onto the calf, which it can be quite effective. And you can get another stocking, which can go right up to the groin, which can also help. But it's all down to the pressure, and you have to talk to your pharmacist there, because there's different types of pressures, type 1, type 2, and type 3 stockings, which are really, really important to get the correct one. But ultimately, there, surgery can be, usually a vascular surgeon will look after something like that, but it's very, very important that there's GP, pharmacist, and surgeon activity in that.
0: What would you suggest for a lady whose hair is beginning to get thin?
1: Well, I would definitely suggest Ger Benefit Skin Hair and Nails. Wonderful product containing silica. It has been shown to give really good lift to the hair. I would suggest, though, Jerry, it's important here that a patient uses it for a good period of time.
0: Minimum is that a 4 to 6 months.
1: Capsule. Jerry. 4 to 6 months. And that will give them, you know, if a person, say, is coming out, say, from something like chemo or something like that, I'd definitely give them something, maybe a starting off a good multivitamin like Energy Plus, Complete Balance, Revive, something like that. Just one sachet a day or a capsule a day for about a month, and then go on to the skin, hair and nails. If it's a person that's just noticing it and they haven't gone through any significant illnesses, skin, hair and nails for about 6 months.
0: Perfect. What can a person take for swollen ankles?
1: Swollen ankles, Ger, we can all get, but it's quite predominant in ladies. I had actually a lady in the other day, Ger, and both her ankles were swollen, and the amazing thing about it was that both had certain different degrees of swelling, so the circumference was different on both.
0: Oh.
1: You know, so it's very important. If the swelling becomes an impediment, you need to be talking to your GP or pharmacist.
0: I have to ask you, what causes swelling?
1: Well, sometimes, Ger, it can be just water retention.
0: Okay.
1: And other times, it has to be investigated more closely in relation to things like heart failure and stuff like that. But again,

0: Now, if say, for example, if a patient comes in and they have a lot of medication, they get a lot of swelling on their legs, you know, they definitely have to go and see their GP, have a consultation with their pharmacist. But ultimately, if it's a person coming in who's genuinely in good health and has a little bit of water retention, you know, the pharmacist should be well able to look after that.
1: I have a question for James. I've got lupus and I'm on Plaquenil twice a day. I get tired very easily and I've been told to take a supplement containing B12 as I've had to have injections previously. Is there a supplement I can take which will help with the tiredness? Regards, says Jerry.
0: Lupus is tricky, Jerry. You know, the name of it, systemic lupus erythematosa, SLE. It's basically where the body's immune system is it kind of attacking the joints, it's attacking the skin. And the key here is to calm the immune system, okay? So you have to be very careful in how you actually manage it because it can lead to a severe tiredness and fatigue. So what I'd be suggesting to that person is, and obviously they're taking something there, hydroxychloroquine or Plaquenil, which originally was an anti-malarial drug, but they found that it actually calmed the immune system as well. So on the back of that, it's easing down the immune system. But how do we work getting the person the fatigue and easing down that a little bit? So you get, a soluble multivitamin. Okay, and you just take one every second day, say the likes of Complete Balance or Revive, and take one sachet every second day and see how that works over a period of about 4 to 8 weeks.
1: Why soluble?
0: It gets absorbed a lot better. Okay. So you're not putting pressure on the body, Ger, to promote, say, breaking down a capsule or a tablet. What we're looking at here is
1: straight to the bloodstream.
0: Straight into the bloodstream.
1: What would you recommend, James? Is it for phimosis in my fingernail, please? I'm waiting for an appointment with the consultant, but he's very busy and it won't be until next year. Many thanks. Now, the spelling I see, James, as you see there, is P-H-I-R-O-S-I-S. Is that phimosis, James?
0: I'll be honest with you, Ger, I haven't come across that before. Okay. I've done a quick search, cannot find it. I'm thinking if that person could give us a ring on 0966-00072, and we could have maybe it's just an incorrect spelling or maybe it was an auto spell or something like that. We'd love to get in touch with them and see what exactly it is.
1: James, going on a cruise in October, I'm prone to getting seasickness, headaches and migraine, which lead to being very ill and getting sick, especially day after overnight sailing. What's the best prevention and treatment? Thanks in advance.
0: Well, we all know the bit of seasickness, Jerry. It can hit you out of the blue. And what I'd be suggesting there to that person is, number one, you can pop into your pharmacy. There's Quells, there's Stugoron. They're very effective and very safe, and to use them just before or beforehand, before you go on to your cruise. There are other patches as well, scopolamine, Ger, which you can place at the back of the ear, and they can last for up to, I think it's about 3 days, Ger. I remember once I was doing a transatlantic, an ocean race, and I used them, and I found them quite effective. But it's amazing, Ger. On one trip I was on, I was in bits, like literally for a couple of weeks.
1: Horrible.
0: On another one, didn't have a problem at all. So, you know, you can be very, very lucky, but prevention is very important here. And what I would say to that person is it's really, really important that they keep rehydration high and they bring an electrolyte with them and keep sipping that for as much as they can just until they get settled on the boat. They mentioned something about migraine.
1: Yeah, they suffer from migraine as well.
0: Yeah, I'd be definitely bringing something like, obviously on cruises that have doctors and nurses and pharmacists and things like that, but definitely bring maybe you can pop into your pharmacy, maybe have a chat with the pharmacist there and have a chat around, say, maybe bringing some Imogran and maybe a good, strong painkiller. The Imogran, I find, is really, really effective. Sumatriptan is really good.
1: And can you get that from
0: the pharmacist? You can get that. You can have a conversation with the pharmacist and they'll be well able to look after you.
1: Okay. Yep. James, would you recommend Nature's Aid Collagen Beauty Formula? I've been told collagen supplements are good for my skin and hair, but not sure if this would make a difference. So many products out there, it's confusing. Please advise. Many thanks.
0: I'm not familiar with that particular brand, Ger, but the important thing here is collagen peptides. So if you can visualize collagen, it's like a long string. So when you take it into your system, it needs to be absorbed. So the smaller it is, the better. So if you keep an eye out on the product and it says collagen peptides, that should be very good.
1: Very good. James got 2 seizures in the past 2 months, was admitted to hospital for both, was put on no medication after the first one, but was put on Keppra tablets the second time round and also folic acid and Altavita D3. On the first two all the time, but the third one could only be taken once a week for 4 weeks. That prescription wasn't renewed. What causes the seizures, or can they come back? Thanks, Mary. God, that's complicated, isn't it?
0: That's complicated there.
1: Do you want me to give you that again?
0: We'll go through it again, yeah.
1: Got two seizures in the past 2 months, was admitted to hospital for both, was not put on any medication after the...

0: first term, but was put on Keppra tablets the second time round, and also folic acid and Altavita D3. On the first two all the time, the first two medications, I presume, but on the third medication, which is Altavita D3, could only be taken once a week for 4 weeks. That prescription wasn't renewed. What causes the seizures, or can they come back? Thank you, says Mary.
1: Seizures, you know, usually Mary would have spoken to a neurologist there, obviously through her GP, and so they've obviously looked at this, and the first time, sometimes that can be just out of the blue, it might never happen again, but obviously the second time they put her on an anticonvulsant, Keppra anti-epileptic, can also be used in seizures, like the Keppra tablets, okay? So ultimately that's there, and she's mentioned now that she's on the first two, isn't that right, Gerard?
0: Yeah, the first two medications,
1: which
0: yeah.
1: is the Keppra
0: and folic acid.
1: And the folic acid. And sometimes we use a lot of folic acid, especially for brain function and spinal function as well. But ultimately, if we look here at Altavita D3, Gerard, she's saying that once a week for four weeks. So yeah. the reason for that, Jerry, is that the particular Altavita, it releases the vitamin D over a period of a week.
0: Uh-huh.
1: So that's where that's coming from. Now, it needs to be checked. That I would just mention maybe, you know, sometimes you have the consultant writing a prescription. It might get mislaid in the post. It goes to the GP. So it might be worth, Mary, just mentioning that, because usually if you go on Altavita, which is vitamin D, you're on it for a period of time. Now, maybe they got their bloods back and the vitamin D levels are fine, but it's worth just mentioning that to her GP, just in case it hasn't come true from the consultant or what have you. And that's a very good point that Mary raised there. What causes the seizures? It's a myriad. It could be dehydration. It could be a myriad. It could be medication.
0: Issues, yeah.
1: It could be sleep, lack of sleep. Many's the thing has come across that I've come across have caused these issues. But the great thing is that the advances in medicines have made them very controllable compared to many, many years ago. So it's important that Mary keeps in touch with her GP here, keeps talking to her pharmacist, but definitely check out in relation to the vitamin D3 there. Is she meant to be on it long-term or short-term, or has her bloods been checked and her vitamin D3 is fine?
0: That's very well explained, because there was lot going on there. So you did well. Thanks, James, and thanks to Mary and to all our people. We're taking a break, back with more questions and answers after.
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0: Okay, now welcome back to us. It's 12:49. What we'll do is get through as many as we can, and then we'll go to Facebook, and those questions that we didn't get answered in the live section will get answered in Facebook, so don't be disappointed. Are you ready to roll, James?
1: Fire away there, Jerry.
0: Okay, my dad, age 73, came out in these spots. You have copies in front of you, James.
1: I do,
0: of
1: Jerry,
0: those spots and marks that had water blisters on top, started in the center of the back, then had another large one on the side of the arms and the hand, at numerous doctors, and just this week at a dermatologist. Also didn't know what they were. Just put it down to some sort of infection. His blood pressure started to go up, and also just didn't feel himself. Numerous antibiotics and steroids to clear, which it is referred to less photo. Just dumped as to what it was, and should he take any sort of tonic to boost his immune backup system. On cholesterol and blood pressure tablets for years, and has just finished his last hormone injection prior to the spots, but had been on them for 2 years and said that they are not linked. Any idea as to what that skin condition might be, James?
1: Well, if we can describe them, Ger, ultimately what we're looking here is a man's back, and there's large red spots around them, some of them that look infected, but they seem to be healing up. They look angry. I would really love to know, Jar, if they're itchy or sore. You know, at first glance, it looks like a bite, you know, or something to that effect. If we look at what the patient has already been on, they have been on antibiotics. Is that right, Jer?
0: Yes, they've been on antibiotics.
1: And steroids.
0: And steroids.
1: You know, so I presume they've also been on...
0: They've been to a dermatologist.
1: A dermatologist.
0: They've been to a GP.
1: You know, and the dermatologist, obviously, as you know, is a skin specialist, so they would, you know, and they mentioned that they didn't know either. So obviously, this is a mystery, and the factor that it isn't clearing up because of antibiotics would possibly point towards a viral infection.
0: Okay.
1: And sometimes if you often see with young children, I see it quite a lot on a Sunday when I'm working, is children will come in and they'll have a large spot all over their chest. Now, you have to always be careful with this type of spotting, because you have to be careful in relation to meningitis and things like that. Yeah. But fundamentally, what you'd be usually looking at is a viral infection with a lot of spread around the torso area. From here, if we look at that, I think the lady is very, very knowledgeable in saying, should they go on a tonic? Absolutely. I would be putting on a tonic that would boost the immune system.
0: It's angry, isn't it?
1: It is angry, Ger, but if you look at some of them, they look to be healing, but they're isolated. That would, to me, suggest either that there was a bite inflicted or that it is something of a viral nature. Uh-huh. With these, you know, the fact that steroids were used, I'd really like to know from the lady if hydrocortisol cream was used or cortopin or any of the creams like Dermavate or Betnavate cream, which are extremely effective, or were they used, say, for example, where you had, say, Fusidin H, which would be an antibiotic with hydrocortisone cream. But ultimately, what we're looking at here is how can we help? Because in effect, I'm looking at the man's skin and it looks pretty good. Mm. You know, he's a big, healthy back mm-hmm. on him there. You know, did I mention an age?
0: 73.
1: Yeah, he's in good shape. You know, there's a big strength there in that back, Jerry. You know, it's not weak. And what I'd be saying there is that we can get that man on, say, something like Complete Balance, one sachet a day for 4 weeks. Yeah. And then after that, we put him on Energy Plus for about 2 months. And let's have a look at that. I'd be quietly confident, Ger. Like, because if you look, Ger, it's isolated.
0: Yes.
1: It's more or less on the lower
0: it's
1: torso.
0: Not connected, yeah.
1: Where it's up high, the skin looks very good. Mm. You know, and I do think that there should be some positive results on that. There's two things I'd love to know. Number one, is there itch? Number two, has a steroidal cream been used? The mentioned here steroids, usually there is a little red or white tablets that's usually used to calm irritation or itching. Now, the fact we'd love to know, is that a cream or has it been the tablets that have been used and has there an itch? So if the lady could maybe give us a shout about that, it would just give us a better picture.
0: Clearer indication.
1: But definitely, I put the man
0: it's
1: on
0: not
1: a
0: without
1: tally.
0: Hope. It's
1: not absolutely not, Ger. I've seen a lot worse than this. And I'm looking after a case at the moment, Ger. I had two cases, Ger, I'll just mention here. A lady, she had a shoulder operation, but afterwards she was absolutely destroyed and really bad rashes. And we gave her a couple of products and like within a week or two, wonderful result. We have another lady that I'm looking after and she's really something like this, Ger, but her whole body is covered. And there's a lot of work being done on that, Ger, and a lot of consultants at this stage being involved to see, is it medication? Is it an organ issue? Is it a skin issue or whatever? So again, the skin, it's our largest organ in the body. Indeed. And it is very, very complex.
0: Very good. All right. So if that lady makes contact on 096-60072 yep. at some point later in the day or maybe tomorrow or the next day, you or your team will be able to find out more. James, when I go to bed at night, the calf of my left leg starts to burn. I'm on no medication. What would be causing this?
1: Well, it seems to me like it could be a little bit of restless leg. You know, we often hear about this, Ger, often burning legs, restless legs. So definitely magnesium and vitamin B complex for about 4 to 8 weeks.
0: Very good. Now, Tom in Swinford wonders, do you stock the herb jojobamine? It's for cramps, says Tom.
1: No, Ger, we don't. And it's restricted in Europe, so it's not allowed. And one of the reasons being it's used a lot in other countries, I believe in Asia and stuff, for erectile dysfunction and sexual dysfunction, but it has significant impact on blood pressure, can cause dizziness and whatever. And I keep going back to the point, herbs can be as strong as any medicine. Mm-hmm. They need to be used correctly. So I'd be very wary of Tom just buying that off internet or anything like that. Just be very careful. Make sure you're talking to your pharmacist.
0: Very. Could you recommend anything as a matter of interest for cramps in the leg?
1: Absolutely, Germ. Absolutely.
0: Okay, so listen up now, Tom.
1: Well, Tom, what I'd be suggesting there is get some electrolytes, pop in there into your pharmacy there. Young O'Connell there is a great lad, or O'Donnell's in Swinford, and get an electrolyte and get some magnesium citrate. And do that for about 3 to 4 weeks. It should make a big difference.
0: And that should help the job. All right, absolutely. Now this is where we have to leave the live section, James. So once again, to remind people that they can call you or your team on 096-60072. You can also log on to your very extensive website at Molloy's Pharmacy.
1: MolloysPharmacy.com.
0: .com is right, yep. And you'll see a lot of information there. We will now proceed to Studio 2, so don't panic, friends, if we haven't answered your question. We're going to go to Facebook, and we'll take all the questions that we didn't get through now, and we'll deal with those in Facebook.
1: Absolutely.
0: If that's all right with you, and that's what we'll do. Patrina, thanks for working on the programme. Thanks to Harrington's for making it possible. Take care of yourself, friends. We're back again tomorrow with God's help to do more just after 11. In the meantime, bye-bye.
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I'm going to start off with a song written by Paddy Dunn, the Pecker Dunn, I'm sure you know. A song called Sullivan's John.

0: Thank you very much.
1: Lovely. Thank you very much.

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0: 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Taher Tyres, Brafey Road, Castlebar, 09490-23531.
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2: O'clock. Good morning. I'm Ruth O'Connell. The European Central Bank is widely expected to raise interest rates again today. A quarter of a percentage point increase would bring its key deposit rate to 2.5%. The move comes after Eurozone inflation rose to 3.3% last month, while the economy has remained resilient despite higher energy prices. Fine Gael TDs and senators will start their annual think-in later. Simon Harris will address the party weeks ahead of his first budget as finance minister. Our political correspondent Sean Defoe reports.
3: Fine Gael will meet this afternoon for the first of its two-day think-in in Goree, County Wexford, with the cost of living, housing and the better delivery of public services the focus of the two-day meeting. It will set out its approach to the upcoming budget. Simon Harris, the party leader's first as finance minister, with rewarding hard work and building more and delivering better public services, the two central themes they want to see in budget 2027. He'll also reiterate his statements from earlier this week that people should see the benefit of work in their pay packets and have reduced costs as a result of the budget, somewhat running in the face of what Jack Chambers had to say at his party's think-in earlier on in the week, when he warned that the tax cuts of 1.5 billion euro will only result in a fairly modest return for people when they're checking their pay packets in the early part of next year. Childcare, energy and housing will also be themes, as well as supports for small businesses and farmers, as Fine Gael TDs and senators meet ahead of the new Alter.
2: Nurses and midwives say they're running out of hope and money and feel abandoned by the government. It follows yesterday's overwhelming INMO vote for industrial action up to and including strike over the lack of a new public service pay deal. Its General Secretary Philney Hayes says members' wages are being swallowed up by the cost of living crisis. The sports minister says he's satisfied the GAA, the LGFA and the Camogie Association are fully committed to integrating the organisations. However, Patrick O'Donovan stressing the need for real timelines, saying the amalgamation process can't happen overnight. It follows the resignation of former President Mary McAleese from her role as chair of the Integration Committee, who cited changes to the agreed 2027 deadline, as well as misogyny at a senior level in the GAA. Minister O'Donovan says it's been a massive setback.
4: I want to see a time frame, but I'm not looking beyond the 8th of October. They now don't have a chairman, so the next thing they have to do is get a chairman who will convene the committee going forward, make what I would believe is realistic and achievable timeframes, not only to the government and Sport Ireland, but to the three associations as well.
2: The Human Rights Watchdog is warning that hate is increasing both online and in communities. The Irish Human Rights and Equality Commission says threats, intimidation and abuse are causing some people to withdraw from public life, weakening democracy. It's calling for a whole-of-government strategy to tackle hate with independent monitoring of progress. Five people have been confirmed dead and more than 80 others are missing after a ferry caught fire in waters in the western Philippines. The Coast Guard says it's managed to rescue 43 people from the vessel. And President Trump's made an unexpected promise to voters should his party keep control of Congress in November's midterm elections.
5: Because of our tremendous strength and success economically, I will issue a dividend to every adult citizen in the United States of America for $5,000.
2: He didn't tell attendees at the Republican midterm convention in Texas how that would be paid for or how he'd ensure the money spent in America. Mr. Trump added people should pretend that he's on the ballot despite the Iran war and rising inflation hitting his popularity. That's your news at 4 minutes past seven.
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7: Good morning. Let's have a look at the weather forecast today. Cloudy with outbreaks of rain this morning. The rain will clear eastwards through the morning with well-scattered showers and occasional sunny spells following. Moderate to fresh southerly winds will ease light to moderate westerly with the clearance of rain. Temperatures today between 15 and 17 degrees. Rather cloudy tonight. Scattered showers at first. Showers will become isolated and mostly confined to the north of the province overnight with more clear spells developing. Temperatures of 9 to 12 degrees with light, occasionally moderate, southwest westerly breezes. For Friday, dry and bright sunny spells tomorrow. Cloud will build from the west through the evening. Temperatures of 15 to 17 degrees with light to moderate, occasionally moderate, west to southwest breezes. As always, for a detailed forecast, plus the latest local weather warnings, you can check out Metairn's website. That is met.ie.
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3: Daffy Duck. It's been a while. And I am, in fairness, despicable. It is Thursday morning, 10th of September. Rise and shine. Let's get underway.

they said, "What are you at, Coley?" I said, "You know, I'm just doing the old Neutron dance myself." Pointer Sisters opening up her show today, 10 past 7 now. Good morning to you. Welcome to Thursday, 10th day of September. It's another bit of a misty and wet one out there across the region today, so watch out for that if you're travelling. The rain this morning will clear eastwards through the morning. Well scattered showers and occasional sunny spells after that, 15 to 17 degrees. Has anybody else noticed there has been a little change? Even though I'm saying 15 to 17 degrees, over the last few days, it hasn't felt like that. It hasn't felt. There's just been a little change in what we're wearing, the clothes we're wearing, the choices we make. The dinners are becoming more traditional, less salads, more potatoes. Anyway, yeah, autumn is upon us. Hope you're in good form this morning. Thank you for choosing Midwest, whatever has you up and about at this hour of the day. Whether you're heading home from night duty after a busy night, whether you're working in one of our care homes or nursing homes or working in one of our hospitals, or if you're a patient and you're up early this morning, whether you're travelling, driving for a living, one of our drivers right across the west and northwest, right across the country, if you're farming, if you're fishing off our coast, if you're working in retail, one of our factories, if you're getting up and about, a student in third level, second level or primary or in the naineries, a teacher, one of our Gardaí, or working in our defence forces, ambulance crews, firefighters, whatever has you up and about. Thank you for choosing Midwest. Let's have breakfast together. It's David Coley checking in, all with thanks to Brafey House Hotel, our sponsors, with you until quarter to nine this morning. Text and WhatsApp open for business, 087-900-4141, with thanks to Sean's Bar and Kitchen, right next to the Rockefeller Centre in New York, where Irish hospitality is always on the menu. 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Now, I know it's not Halloween, but there's a pretty scary story doing the rounds today. Jimmy Kimmel was talking about it on his late night talk show in the States last night, and it's made the papers today. It's about an AI researcher who has quit his job in Anthropic, warning that the race to build super intelligent systems could threaten humanity. Now, when you're having your breakfast this morning, if you're having your beans on toast or your banana sandwich, Jacob Coxon, who previously worked on OpenAI, says neither company is acting responsibly. Rather than deny the claims, Anthropic's safety lead says he believes there's a chance the tech could kill all humans in the next decade. Morning, everybody. Morning. Here's some good stories about AI. There you have. There's another reason to put the phone away for a little while. The whole AI thing can be quite scary. I tell you what's not scary. It's our little show this morning. We've got for you great music, some great Thursday tunes. Check on the sporting headlines on the way. John Bishop is back in comedy. Stephen O'Leary news headlines. We'll have a look at these stories from the front pages of the papers. In showbiz, we talk about the Oasis movie, which is in cinemas at the moment. I was listening to Porrick yesterday on the Late Late Lunchbox talking about that. And also Duran Duran getting their own stamps. Details of that. We've got a great all-time classic. Yes! And we look back on this day in history. Good morning, happy birthday to Michael. Michael's in Advergrula Knock. Well, good morning to you, Michael. Tom and Esther and all the Creeby family wishing you all the best. Michael Beastie in Advergrill, have a happy birthday today. And good morning to our breakfast club as well, looking for a little bit of Westlife today, because heading off to see Westlife on Saturday week. Well, they are going to be resident for about 4 weeks or 8 years or something like that in the Three Arena. Here's Adele, this is Midwest. Good morning.

0: good advice for us all today.
1: Yeah, I think just go easy on me, go easy on you. Let's just go easy on each other. Good morning, David. What about radio presenters?
0: Oh, yes, of course. Good morning to the radio presenters as well. Every radio presenter who's awake at this stage is flicking through the stations to see what everybody else is talking about. Good morning. Thank you for keeping us going in the morning. And also to all the retirees who are getting up about early and running errands for some of us who are heading off the day job. Absolutely. Have a great day. Lovely, positive message. And that's what we love. Thank you for that. Rochford Motors Time Check in Midwest. 17 minutes after 7.
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1: Very briefly, the sporting headlines. Reigning champion Rory McIlroy and the 2009 winner Shane Lowry among the stars in action on day one of the Irish Open at Doon Beg. McIlroy gets his title defence underway at 1:35 alongside Robert McIntyre and Brooks Koepka. Well, Lowry will tee off 10 minutes later in a group with Patrick Reed and John Rahm. Kilkenny's Mark Power is the first Irish player out on the County Clare course just before 8 this morning. Seamus Power among the morning starters. He's off at 9:30. Pádraig Carrington tees off at 9:40 alongside Tyrrell Hatton. We'll get a word from Rory McIlroy on the way later on. In Soccer Ireland, Liverpool, they opened their Champions League campaign with a 2-1 win over Atletico Madrid at Anfield last night. Martin Odegaard scored his fourth goal in 5 games. Arsenal came away from Napoli with a 1-0 victory. This evening, Man United are back in Champions League action for the first time in 3 seasons. Michael Carrick's side welcomes Saba to Old Trafford for an 8 o'clock start. Last night, Chelsea came from behind. What a game to beat Leeds 6-3 in a thrilling EFL Cup third round tie at Stamford Bridge. In tennis, Coco Gauff fought from a set down to book her place in the US Open semi-finals. The fourth seed needed to save 2 match points to beat the French Open champion Mira Andreeva. And sailing, the women's ILCA 6 World Championships continue in Dunleary today. Eve McMahon climbed 6 spaces yesterday and is now 11th overall following the opening day of gold fleet racing. Olympic silver medalist Annalise Murphy currently sits 32nd overall. 2 days of gold fleet racing remain before the championship concludes on this coming Saturday.
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1: I like this one now this morning that says, "Hi David, don't forget to say hi and good morning to Sam Maguire, because I'm sure he's up and about. I'm sure he's up and about as well. I've been busy over the last couple of days and weeks and months. I've got a busy few months to come, I've no doubt about it." Yeah, morning to Sam. Right, it's Midwest 7:24. Comedy, John Bishop after Dusty Springfield. You don't have to say you love me. It's Midwest. Well-

0: 2 years ago, I got a phone call where they said, listen, Take That are doing a video and they want you to come and pretend that you're a member of Take That. I said, mate, I've been married to the same woman for nearly 20 years. She's in her 40s. For the last 10 years, I have pretended to be every single member of Take That. And to be fair, relationships are always difficult. So I have been married now 19 years, on and off. And recently, I was caught out, like a lot of men are, by that book. That book that you lot have been reading. That 50 Shades of Grey. When I saw her sat in the bed reading 50 Shades of Grey, I've got to be honest, I thought it was a Dulux paint chart.
1: Very good. John Bishop. We'll check out the news headlines after Jack Yo. 7:27 for Thursday. It's Midwest.

0: might let you down the odd time. But I do try my best. Morning to Kitty, who's tuned into the show this morning. Thank you, Kitty. Nice to hear from you this morning. Thursday morning, 10th of September. It's cloudy with outbreaks of rain across the region this morning. The rain will clear eastwards through the morning. Well scattered showers and occasional sunny spells following. Moderate to fresh southerly winds will ease light to moderate westerly with the clearance of rain. And temperatures today between 15 and 17 degrees. Tonight's going to be rather cloudy, scattered showers at first. The showers will become isolated and mostly confined to the north of the province overnight. More clear spells developing, temperatures of 9 to 12 degrees. Light, occasionally moderate southwesterly breezes. For Friday, dry and bright, sunny spells tomorrow. Cloud will build from the west through the evening. Temperatures 15 to 17 degrees with light, occasionally moderate west to southwest breezes. As always, for a detailed forecast, you can check out Met Aaron's website. That's met.ie. That's the weather. Let's get the news headlines. Joined from our news desk by Stephen Greenis. Stephen, good morning.
1: Good morning, David. The Phoenix Park will shut completely to the public for almost 2 days from 11 o'clock tonight. Gardaí requested the closure for operational reasons, with all roads and pedestrian gates remaining closed until 6 p.m. on Sunday. On Saturday, rather. It's believed the security measure is linked to US President Donald Trump's visit to Dublin. He's due to meet President Catherine Connolly during his trip. The annual Fine Gael Think-In takes place later. The party's TDs and senators are meeting in Wexford today and tomorrow to prepare for the return of the new Dáil term. Simon Harris will address the party ahead of his first budget as finance minister, when he's expected to emphasise the importance of rewarding hard work and delivering better public services. Four HSE regions will lose their control of day-to-day spending over an overspend of hundreds of millions of euro. Speaking on the Irish Times Inside Politics podcast, Public Expenditure Minister Jack Chambers described the overspend as completely unacceptable. He says much greater controls will be introduced on all elements of pay and non-pay spending. Apple has unveiled its first foldable iPhone, with a starting price of almost $2,000 in the US. The iPhone Duo opens like a book to reveal a 7.6-inch screen. It's due to go on sale on October the 23rd. And the European Central Bank is widely expected to raise interest rates again today. A 0.25 percentage point increase would bring its key deposit rate to 2.5%. The move comes after Eurozone inflation rose to 3.3% last month, with the economy remained resilient despite higher energy prices. And coming up on Thursday's morning edition, Mayo County Council shortlisted for national award recognising excellence in local government. Dramatic fall in the number of criminal legal aid certificates being issued in Mayo since the new scheme came into effect in July. Nurses and midwives vote in favour of industrial action, and two brothers who took on an incredible marathon challenge to raise awareness for dementia have brought their campaign to the European Parliament in Brussels. While in sport, there was Mayo involvement at the Amgen Irish Open Pro-Am in Doonbeg yesterday. These stories and more from a quarter to nine.
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0: Niall Horan tastes so good. 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Good morning, happy 13th birthday to twins Audrin and Callum Baran. They're in Lahardhaun. So good morning to you both. Have the best day, boys, is the message. Auntie Manda and all the crew up nice and early to wish you a very happy birthday today. The stories from the papers, among the headlines from the Irish Examiner, Gardaí join up with religious groups to tackle threat from radicalisation and violent extremism is one of the main stories from the Examiner. They also have Cork's Shandon priest warns new Irish citizenship rules could split up her family. The Irish Times GAA challenges Mary McAleese's offensive suggestion of misogyny at top level is the Times story today. They also have Ohanish told government that Russian oligarch links were challenging for plant, and Borgash Energy announces price hike that will cost some customers over €300 a year. Irish Independent Coalition cracks deepen over plans for budget goodies revealed. The Irish cities leading the way by cutting emissions and slashing pollution debts, and over 40% of Irish children have seen hateful or degrading content online. Irish Independent reports on the story today. We'll take a break. We're back with sport plus our all-time classic, and it's a goodie. It's on the way.
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0: Good morning and please wish a happy 7th birthday to Dara Masterson. Good morning to you, Dara. Lots of love from Mammy, Daddy, from Killian and from Dylan too. Wishing you a very happy birthday. 7th, great age. Happy birthday. Have a great day, Dara. Morning to you as well. It's Midwest Radio. Good morning, Thursday. It's your breakfast show with thanks to Brafey House Hotel. David Cawley with you until 8:45 this morning. In sports, the reigning champion Rory McIlroy and the 2009 winner Shane Lowry are among the stars in action on day one of the Irish Open at Doonbeg. McIlroy gets his title defence underway at 1:35 alongside Robert McIntyre and Brooks Koepka, while Lowry will tee off 10 minutes later in the group with Patrick Reed and John Rahm. Kilkenny's Mark Power is the first Irish player out on the County Clare course just before 8 this morning. Seamus Power among the morning groupings for a 9:30 start, and Pádraig Harrington tees off at 9:40 alongside Tyrrell Hatton. Here's McIlroy.
12: Back to back or the three in a row, whatever it is. I mean, that's nice. But I think just being able to, you know, have a chance to win your National Open at a tournament that I came and played in as an amateur at 15 and dreamt one day of being able to compete and win. It's a very, very cool position to be in.
0: In soccer, Liverpool opened their Champions League campaign with a 2-1 win over Atletico Madrid in Anfield last night. Martin Odegaard scored his fourth goal in five games as Arsenal came away from Napoli with a 1-0 win. Manager Mikel Arteta felt the result should have been more comfortable.
13: The clarity that we had, how we had to attack them, how we had to disorganise them, the purpose, the quality, the amount of chances that we generated, the scoreline has to reflect a very different result. It should have been much bigger, but to do what we've done today in this stadium against this opponent is remarkable from the team.
0: This evening, Man United are back in Champions League action for the first time in three seasons. Michael Carrick's side welcomes Sabah to Old Trafford for an 8 o'clock start. Chelsea came from behind to beat Leeds United 6-3 in a thrilling EFL Cup third round at Stamford Bridge last night. All of Chelsea's goals came in the second half. Tennis, Coco Gauff fought from a set down to book her place in the US Open semi-finals. The fourth seed needed to save two match points to beat the French Open champion Mira Andreeva. And in sailing, the women's ILCA 6 World Championships continue in Dunleary today. Eve McMahon climbed 6 places yesterday and is now 11th overall following the opening day of Gold Fleet Racing. Olympic silver medalist Annalise Murphy currently sits 32nd overall. 2 days of Gold Fleet Racing remain before the championship concludes on this coming Saturday. Outbreaks of rain this morning. It's going to be cloudy as well. The rain will clear eastwards through the morning. Well scattered showers and occasional sunny spells following. Moderate to fresh southerly winds will ease light to moderate westerly with the clearance of the rain, and top temperatures today between 15 and 17 degrees Celsius.
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0: 10th of September today, on this day back in 1923, the Irish Free State was admitted into the League of Nations, 1923 on this day. 1945, here's a strange one for you. Mike, the Headless Chicken. Called that for a reason. He was decapitated in Colorado. He survived for another 18 months. True story. 1964, Rod Stewart recorded his first single. It was called Good Morning, Little Schoolgirl. I have a clip.

Rod Stewart's first ever single this day, 1964. 1966, Neil Diamond had his first Billboard chart success with the single Cherry Cherry on this day, 1966. 1984, it was the first episode of the daily syndicated TV game show called Jeopardy. You know that show? It all started on this day, 1984. Nirvana, they released their single Smells Like Teen Spirit on this day, 1991. Dave Grohl from Foo Fighters on drums, of course.

0: I still put on Nevermind, the album, every now and then. Just make sure I'm awake. That is Nirvana, 1991 on this day. And Westport, this day 2001, Westport won the Tidy Towns competition on this day back in 2001.
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0: From our birthday file today, Carol Decker, singer with Tipau, celebrates her 69th birthday this morning.

0: Happy birthday, Carol Decker. 69 to Pow. All-time classic with Janolis. That's called China in Your Hand. Thank you, Tony, for giving us the giggles this morning. Three of the hardest things for people to say. I was wrong. That's number one. Two, I need help. Three, Worcestershire sauce. It's difficult. From Showbiz Today, Peaky Blinders creator Stephen Knight says that he was determined to find time to make the new Oasis documentary because he's such a big fan. Oasis Don't Look Back in Anger was released in cinemas yesterday. It tells the behind-the-scenes story of boys, the brothers Liam and Noel Gallagher's reunion tour, and features their first joint interview in 20 years. Despite his busy schedule, Stephen says that he couldn't turn down the opportunity when Liam came to ask, would he work on the movie?
1: He agreed to appear live at a Peaky Blinders festival in Birmingham.
2: Right.
1: And he was brilliant, and we got on really well. And then we didn't have much interaction, and then I got a message from his partner saying, a text, just before Christmas, I remember it, and I was sitting at the keyboard, and the text went, and it said, I know you're busy, but would you be interested?
0: Birthdays today. Jack Grealish, the footballer, plays for Everton now. He's 31. Sam Kerr, the footballer, is 33. Colin Firth, the actor, he was in loads of movies. 66, The King's Speech, of course. Siobhan Fahey from the Bananarama, born on this day, 1958. Marion Keyes, the Irish novelist, born on this day, 1963. Guy Ritchie, the director, is 58. Also, we've got Carol Decker, 69, from Tupou. And Alex Horn, he was the man behind Taskmaster, which is huge. It's on Channel 4 now, and they still show it, I think, on Dave and other channels. Alex Horn, he's the man behind it. He also sits beside Greg Davies on the screen. He's involved in all the tasks. He's 48 today. Some of the famous people in the Birthday Club this morning. We're heading towards our 8 o'clock news with Odyssey.

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5: 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And in conjunction with Mayo Mental Health, we'll be telling all about wellness cafes. That's the Tommy Maron Show live this Friday morning from 9 from the Wellness Cafe in Castlebar. 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
3: It's 8 o'clock. Good morning. I'm Ruth O'Connell. The European Central Bank is widely expected to raise interest rates again today. A quarter of a percentage point increase would bring its key deposit rate to 2.5%. The move comes after Eurozone inflation rose to 3.3% last month, while the economies remained resilient despite higher energy prices. The annual Fine Gael think-in takes place later. The party's TDs and senators are meeting in Wexford today and tomorrow to prepare for the return of the new Dáil term. Simon Harris will address the party ahead of his first budget as finance minister, when he's expected to emphasise the importance of rewarding hard work and delivering better public services. President Trump's made an unexpected promise to voters should his party keep control of Congress in November's midterm elections.
4: Because of our tremendous strength and success economically, I will issue a dividend to every adult citizen in the United States of America for $5,000.
3: He didn't tell attendees at the Republican midterm convention in Texas how that would be paid for or how he'd ensure the money spent in America. Mr. Trump added people should pretend that he's on the ballot, despite the Iran war and rising inflation hitting his popularity. Meanwhile, the Phoenix Park will shut completely to the public for almost 2 days from 11 o'clock tonight. Gardaí requested the closure for operational reasons, with all roads and pedestrian gates remaining closed until 6 p.m. on Saturday. It's believed the security measure is linked to U.S. President Donald Trump's visit to Dublin. He's due to meet President Catherine Connolly during his trip. The sports minister says he's satisfied the GAA, the LGFA and the Camogie Association are fully committed to integrating the organisations. However, Patrick O'Donovan stressing the need for realistic timelines, saying the amalgamation process can't happen overnight. It follows the resignation of former President Mary McAleese from her role as chair of the Integration Committee, who cited changes to the agreed 2027 deadline as well as misogyny at a senior level in the GAA. Minister O'Donovan says it's been a massive setback.
5: I want to see a time frame, but I'm not looking beyond the 8th of October. They now don't have a chairman, so the next thing they have to do is get a chairman who will convene the committee going forward, make what I would believe is realistic and achievable time frames, not only to the government in Sport Ireland, but to the three associations as well.
3: The government's being urged to reject divisive and hateful narratives as part of a new strategy proposed by Ireland's human rights watchdog. The Irish Human Rights and Equality Commission says anti-rights narratives are increasingly influencing mainstream political debate, particularly around migration and gender. It also wants media and digital literacy embedded throughout education to help people recognise misinformation and harmful online content. Chief Commissioner Liam Herrick outlines where the trend can be reversed.
6: There is a function here in terms of social media regulation, and that means resourcing and empowering Commissioner Mann. There's also a leadership responsibility for those in the political system and community leaders to both show leadership in a positive way, but also from desisting from cynical scapegoating of minority communities.
3: And around 10 people die by suicide every week, according to Samaritans. The charity's using World Suicide Prevention Day to encourage people to intervene if they believe someone is struggling. It says people shouldn't worry about finding the perfect words. Its executive director, Sarah O'Toole, says simply starting a conversation could make a difference.
7: Costs are going up across the board, and that is really hard for people as we're entering into the winter months. But our message for people is always, if you are struggling to cope, if you are having suicidal thoughts, it's really important to talk about those. If you feel like you're in the spiral, it can be just that one person that you meet who asks you are okay that can pull you back from that.
3: And that's your news at 4 minutes past eight.
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9: Mayo County Council shortlisted for national award recognising excellence in local government. Dramatic fall in the number of criminal legal aid certificates being issued in Mayo since the new scheme came into effect in July. Nurses and midwives vote in favour of industrial action, and two brothers who took on an incredible marathon challenge to raise awareness of dementia have brought their campaign to the European Parliament in Brussels. While in sport, there was Mayo involvement at the Amgen Irish Open Pro-Am in Doonbeg yesterday. These stories and more from 9:15.
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9: Cloudy with outbreaks of rain this morning. It will clear eastwards with well-scattered showers and occasional sunny spells following. Moderate to fresh southerly winds will ease light to moderate westerly with the clearance of the rain. Highs of 15 to 17 degrees tonight will be rather cloudy with scattered showers. They'll become more isolated and confined to the north of the province overnight with more clear spells developing. Lows of 9 to 12 degrees with light, occasionally moderate southwest breezes. Briefly looking to tomorrow, Friday, dry and bright. Cloud will build from the west through the evening and highs of 15 to 17 degrees Celsius.
11: Weather forecast
12: with Connolly's Volvo Cars Galway, where ordering your 262 vehicle is easy at connollys.ie.

0: It's time for this morning's death and funeral notices. The death has occurred of Mary Kilbane Ní Cattigan, Belfarset, Acklesound. Requiem Mass today at 12:30 in the Church of St. Columba, Belfarset, with the burial afterwards in Pulranny Cemetery. House private, please. Roderick Mannion, Manchester. Remains will arrive to St. Mary's Church, Lavenjoom, this morning for Mass at 10 o'clock, followed by committal at Mill Lane Cemetery, Keedal. Aidan MacDonald, Summerhill, Foxford. Removal from his residence this morning to arrive to St. Michael's Church, Foxford, for funeral Mass at 12 noon, with the funeral proceeding to Craga Cemetery. House private, please. Bill Herbert William Turner, Miwillan Caron Attle. Funeral service this morning at 11 o'clock in the Queen of the Universe Church, Curran, with burial afterwards in Pulranny Cemetery. Una Carey, Carlton, Manchester, and formerly of Glen Island, Castlebar, peacefully. Requiem Mass at St. John's Roman Catholic Church, Carlton, on Thursday morning, the 17th of September, at 11:45, followed by interment at Mill Lane Cemetery, Cheadle. Eileen Daly Ní Duhan, French Park, Castlereagh, and formerly of Edmundstown, Ballaghadreen, peacefully in Drumderig Nursing Home, Boyle. Reposing in the Sharkey Funeral Home, French Park, tomorrow evening from 5 o'clock until 7. Removal from her home on Saturday to St. Assisi's Church, French Park, arriving for Mass of the Resurrection at 12 noon, followed by a committal service in Sharkey's Cremation Chapel, Loughlin. Margaret Madge Deegan Ní Mooney, Deansgrange, Dublin, and Kinnaff, peacefully at home in her 90th year. Reposing at her home today from 2 o'clock until 8. Removal tomorrow morning to St. Bridget's Church, Cabin Teely, for Requiem Mass at 10 o'clock, followed by burial in Deansgrange Cemetery. Thomas, better known as Tom Fitzpatrick, Tully, Carabehi, Castlereagh, County Roscommon, peacefully in Galway University Hospital. Reposing in Gavin's funeral home, Knox Street, Ballyhonus, tomorrow evening from 5 o'clock until 7. Funeral arriving to St. Patrick's Church, Ballyhonus, on Saturday morning for funeral Mass at 11 o'clock, with the funeral proceeding to Carthagany Cemetery. Mary Foy Ní Lavelle, Curran, Ballavary, and late of Coolkivan Strade, peacefully at home. Reposing at Kilcoyne's funeral home, Thomas Street, Castlebar, this evening from 5 o'clock until 7. Funeral Mass in St. Peter and Paul's Church, Strade, tomorrow at 12 noon, followed by burial in Strade Cemetery. Fergal Peter Hughes, Colmore, Kilkelly, and formerly of Dungannon, County Tyrone, and Leeds, UK, peacefully at Mayo University Hospital. Reposing at his residence this evening from 4 o'clock until 8. Funeral arriving to St. Celsus Church, Kilkelly, tomorrow for Mass at 12 noon. Burial afterwards in Colmore Cemetery, Kilkelly. Leo Joseph Lonergan, 30 Balaclava Road, Fishponds, Bristol, UK, and formerly of Rinroe, Castleconnor, County Sligo, peacefully at Southmead Hospital, Bristol. Funeral Mass in St. Joseph's Church, Castleconnor, on Saturday morning at 10 o'clock, followed by burial in Kilanley Cemetery. Michael Masterson, Nottingham, England, and formerly of Tunragee, Acle. Reposing in Lavelle's funeral home, Cashel Acle, on Saturday evening from 5 o'clock until 7. Funeral cortege will arrive at the Church of the Holy Family, Ballycroy, on Sunday for funeral Mass at 12:30. Burial afterwards in the local cemetery. And Ambrose O'Connell, Ballyglass, Kilshamaw, unexpectedly at his home. Reposing at his home this evening from 5 o'clock until 7. Removal from his home tomorrow morning at 11:30 to the Church of the Holy Family, Kilshamaw, for funeral Mass at 12 noon, followed by burial in Kilkenure Cemetery. And that concludes this morning's funeral notices. 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May the souls of the departed rest in peace. All funeral arrangements are available to view on midwestradio.ie, where you can also leave a message of condolence.
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0: 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Very good. 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Role model doing really well at the moment and heading to Ireland for February, I think. The Three Arena next year, going to be playing a concert there. Role model, High Hopes on Midwest Radio. Good morning. 20 past eight now. It's your breakfast show from Midwest. And it's David Cawley checking in until quarter to nine today. Our text to WhatsApp 087 900 4141. With thanks to Riley's Plates and Pours in New York, where an Irish welcome always awaits. You can call me, the landline 0818 3055. Email studio at midwestradio.ie. You'll find us on socials through the app and, of course, through your smart speaker too. Good morning. Say hello and a birthday shout out to Marie Heshen. Marie's in Ballybrone and Turlochmore. So good morning. She's celebrating the birthday today. Morning to you, Marie. TJ wasn't a fan of the clip of the Rod Stewart song. Yeah, I don't know myself. Not sure. His first recording. Yeah, I'm not sure, TJ. Another request in for Dara Masterson from Achill Road. Happy birthday today from the gang at the lake. And they say, keep us some cake. We like cake. Yesterday morning, no, Stephen's with us. Good morning, how are you?
1: Well, what's the story?
0: You weren't listening yesterday morning, of course, because you
1: were... I kept an ear on you, so I did, don't worry.
0: All right, do you know what we were talking about in our show yesterday morning? Then
1: you were talking about a bit of music, a bit of news, a bit of weather.
0: Very good.
1: It was all very general to me yesterday.
0: We were talking about the Sunday roast a little bit, right? The dinner. And we were also talking about banana sandwiches, okay? Which I was wondering, is it still a thing? And then lots of people said, yes, it is a thing. When's the last time you had a banana sandwich?
1: It's not that long ago. Maybe a month or two ago, maybe. No, but to be fair, I wouldn't have a sandwich of it necessarily. I toast the bread. I'd make me toast. I'd have it with toast and slap it together.
0: Lots of people were saying put a bit of peanut butter, a bit of honey on that, and you know you've got a great breakfast, a good start to the day with a nice cup of tea to wash it down. Somebody sent us a message yesterday to say there was a person in their class when they were going to school. Now, they didn't mention who the person was, but they didn't have a banana sandwich. They had an apple slice sandwich.
1: I've heard this. I've heard of people try something like that. Now, I can't say it's something that I've done myself. Can't say it's something that I would endeavour to try, but anyways...
0: You know, when I was a student, any port in a storm, they say, you know, anything. We had a famous dinner when I was a student in our house, in our student house in Dublin. We had a very famous dinner. It was called the Egg and Bean Surprise. Okay. Do you know what the surprise was?
1: Oh God, I don't know. Probably came afterwards.
0: There was no eggs. Oh. Surprise, it's only beans.
1: It could have been an ant and bean surprise, so...
0: Yeah. Talking about students, now it's not that long ago that you were yourself a student.
1: You're being
0: of
1: kind.
0: NUI.
1: You're being kind, yeah.
0: NUIG. What are we? Four 4 years ago. Did you used to send texts home looking for help?
1: I don't think I ever looked for help. I don't think so. I think it was all right.
0: You never
1: I'd send texts home now looking for help, all right, for when I get myself into a little bit of a pickle, when I say something daft to David in the morning or do something wrong. I don't think so. It's that long ago, it's hard to remember.
0: So you never texted like to say, you know, we needed extra money or something like that, or cooking advice or something like that?
1: I'd have been told where to go if I went looking for cooking advice. I'm not sure now.
0: But you know, the Costa Coffee have brought out a survey this morning, which is interesting to me because it says students send 528 texts a year to their parents asking for help. I think that's
1: well, you're looking at it from the other side now, so
0: I don't think that's true at all.
1: No,
0: don't think they're well fit to take care of themselves. And the odd time if they get a text, you're happy to help. But 528 texts a year seems excessive.
1: Could be cost to UK, maybe no.
0: Can you send me €20? Actually, you know, when I say that, I got one of those this morning.
1: There you go. Sorry, I probably shouldn't have texted you that, but I was a bit stuck.
0: Can I top up my phone? Stephen, honestly, you're of an age now, you can top up your old phone. We have got this one in our house. We have got this one in our house. How do I know if my chicken is cooked?
1: Oh, yeah. Interesting. Yeah,
0: and a little photograph to say, is there any pink in that chicken? Asking how to read an electricity meter. According to the survey, 2,000 parents, 1,000 teenagers took part in that. I don't know, Stephen. I'm not sure about that. Seems like a lot.
1: It does.
0: The odd text. When I was a student, many, when the dinosaurs were around and you went in your bare feet, if you were to ring home, you had to ring on the payphone. So you queue up for the payphone and ask for a money transfer. And there was a particular person that I lived with in college. On the first day of the month, when he got his money, he'd pay his rent. And then within 3 days, it'd all be gone. Then he'd look at 3 weeks of pure misery of having to ask for a few
1: more. He'd be having plenty of your bloody egg and bean surprise, wouldn't
0: he? The egg and bean surprise. It was very, very popular. That's one of the stories that's doing the rounds today about students. The other one is the technology. I heard you mention about the new iPhone on our news headlines this morning. But the one thing that stuck out for me was the price. The price, Stephen. How much is it?
1: About 2 G's, give or take. About $2,000.
0: $2,000.
1: Casual enough.
0: Well, apparently, so this is Apple. They launched a series of new products yesterday. So Samsung, then, they broke their silence. And they say, we've got new stuff as well. We've got a foldable... Apple said they've got a foldable iPhone. So that's what the new iPhone is. It's foldable, isn't it?
1: Yes. That's what it is. That's what they're saying, anyways.
0: Yeah, well, Samsung say we did that in 2019.
1: Correct.
0: The tech company posted video of its Galaxy Z Fold 8 model on Instagram with the caption, "Imitation is the sincerest form of flattery."
1: Oh, I like that now. I like a bit of that. I like a bit of that. Bit of jibing. Little bit of jibing there. It doesn't matter who it is.
0: Absolutely. Yeah. Let's talk sport. Your own beloved last night. They took them a while, but they managed to break down Napoli. They get a win in the Champions League. Arsenal, of course.
1: Yeah, they did actually. They played quite well. They only won it by 1-0, but they were fairly dominant. The captain and the man in form, Martin Odegaard, got the only goal for last season's runners-up, because they did lose that penalty shootout to PSG in the final. Liverpool also got off to a winning start, David. They came from behind to beat Atletico Madrid 2-1 at Anfield. And Man United making their return to the Champions League after an absence of almost 3 years, and they hosted the surprise qualifiers Sabah at Old Trafford from 8 o'clock. Chelsea weren't in Champions League action. It was EFL Cup action for them. They beat Leeds 6-3 in a bit of a cracker at Stamford Bridge last night. Cole Palmer scored twice after he came off the bench, and Danny Welbeck also got himself 2 goals in that 9-goal encounter. They're going to discover their fourth round opponents when the draw is made next Wednesday. Celtic maintained their perfect start to the Scottish Premiership season with a 6th straight league victory. Micah Burr's goals secured the champions a 1-0 win to St Johnson. Rangers left it late at Ibrox with Bojan Mizevi scoring an injury time winner to seal a 1-0 win over St Mirren. They're now up to 2nd in the table. Of course, it's all golfing action too. The early groupings are out on course for day 1 of the Irish Open at Doombeg. Kilkenny's Mark Powers, the first Irish player in action this morning, just teed off his opening round before 8 o'clock. Defending champion Rory McIlroy gets his opening round underway at 25-2 with Shane Lowry out 10 minutes later. And it's a 20-10 start for Padraig Harrington, who's playing in his, wait for this, 31st Irish Open this week. Wow. He'll break the tournament record for most appearances by a European player at their home tournament. And Harrington says he can't really believe it. And finally, David, in tennis, Coco Gauff fought from a set down to book her place in the US Open semi-finals last night, the fourth seed needed to save 2 match points to beat French Open champion Mira Andreeva. Gauff will face Elena Rybakina in the last four. She won the deciding set against Olympic champion Zheng Qiwen, and that result also propels Rybakina to the top spot in the world rankings. In the men's draw, top seed Alexander Zverev eased past Botik van der Zuckenkamp in straight sets, and that's up a semi-final meeting with Karen Kakhanov, who progressed from his quarter final after opponent Alexander Bloks was forced to retire. I am delighted to say this is the final tennis major of the year, and I will not have to read anything out until the Australian Open next January.
0: If I brought in a rotary dial phone, would you know how to use it?
1: I think so. I can vaguely remember them back in the day. It's the one where you popped your finger into it and spun around, and then...
0: You put your finger in the hole and you spun it around to the thing that stopped it from going around to put in the number that you wanted to put in.
1: Yes, exactly.
0: Our listener says, and this brings up kind of memories for me too, the evenings spent queuing up at Duggan's in Renmore to use the payphone to ring home, listening to the coins dropping, made sure that the chat with home was to the point, says Tom. Yeah, there was no long waffling 1 hour chats when you were putting in cash. Or the little cards that you had as well. They had payphone cards as well, so you'd have to queue up and make your call maybe once or twice a week. And then somebody else says, regarding to the texts, surely about 500 a year is only about 2 a day. I suppose 7 months of the year you're probably in college.
1: That's what I was going to say. Yeah, you're only looking at maybe 6 or 7 months of the year. So, you know, if what does that equate out to? Still a few, but I suppose what sort of texts are we looking at? Are they all coming with requests and not the same kind of requests we get on the radio?
0: Because, you know, often a student, 500 texts a day wouldn't be a problem to a student, but it's the requested ones, is looking for the money or the top up or is my chicken cooked or something like that. A listener says, just had my toasted banana sandwich with marmalade. It was fantastic. Oh, it's our good friend Michael John Casey. Yeah, yeah. Michael John says, you should try it with coffee and 2 spoons of sugar. Well, that'll get you going for the day. You'd have energy until lunchtime or maybe even the evening dinner with that one. Michael J., thank you and good morning to you. And I'm glad you enjoyed the breakfast this morning. And we have a couple of other bits and pieces to get through. Have a good day. I know you're rushing off to do your news and sport. And
1: running out the door. Good man.
0: Out the door. I'll talk to you later. Thank you, Stephen. Stephen Graylis in on Morning Edition on the way to 8:45 with the very latest in news and of course sport as well. Good morning. Say hello to Emma Cullen in Clonairin and Kilmavie, celebrating the birthday today. Emma, lots of love from all the family. Enjoy the day. Megan's up and about. Thank you, Megan. Nice to hear from you as well this morning. Reports of an oil spillage on the road between Tonragee and Mulranny. A listener says there is also a dead sheep on the road in the area, so please, drivers, be very careful, okay? Oil spillage on the road between Tonragee and Mulranny, and also a dead sheep on the road as well, so please be careful if you're heading in that area as well today. And good morning, Midwest. Can you wish everybody taking part in the Run a Colour Mile for Cancer on Sunday, October 4th, at Belique Cross Country Course, the best of luck. Sponsorship cards, yes, they're available in Carsdale Brake and Lord Edward Street in Ballina, and also the Shoe Hospital in Bridge Street as well. Good luck to everybody who's involved there. RA Assessors time, just 8:30 now.
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0: Beetroot and banana wrap with mayonnaise, a listener says this morning. Would you tackle that now for your breakfast, Tommy? Beetroot, banana, a wrap with mayonnaise.
6: Sounds good.
0: Not sure. It'd be a strange colour now with the beetroot.
6: Yeah.
0: But anyway, and the mayonnaise mixing together. But there you go. That's what listener had this morning. How are you? Good morning. How's it going?
6: I'm very well, David. Good morning. We're live at 9:02 this morning. One of our listeners, Niamh, is going to join us this morning. And we're going to open this debate about the bigger question of what makes an Irish town Irish. Its architecture, its business, its local spaces, its traditions, its history, and the people who use them. And if you consider how the face of all of our towns have changed in the last 10 years. It's quite significant. Less pubs in our towns where people used to go and socialise. Less businesses on our main streets. We're going to shopping centres these days. And they've been replaced in lots of ways by things like vape shops and more barber shops and the like. And whilst we're not suggesting for a moment that there isn't a space for everybody, have we lost our identity as towns? Well, Niamh believes we have. She'll talk to us. She's got a very interesting story to tell. Also this morning on the programme, we're going to be talking about these new citizenship proposals. We'll be going live to New York to join Kieran Staunton, who's going to compare the citizenship rules in America versus the ones that are being mooted for Ireland. Tomorrow is a commemoration day for 9/11. Michael Burke is going to be in studio to talk to us about that. Mark Gilmore has the finance feature. Good boy. We'll also be telling you about a touring community's short film, which is quite interesting. Noel Feeney has produced this film, Where Do We All Belong? And it's kind of actually, it fits in very well with what Niamh's talking about later on in the programme today. Donald Buckley, retired Army captain, is going to tell us about a special days that are happening in Ballina and Claremorris this weekend. And also on the programme this morning, we are going to home in on the subject that is close to the hearts of a lot of people who feel socially excluded in this country. And I'm going to be joined by a panel in studio this morning to talk all about the Social Inclusion and Community Activation Programme. This is a very interesting programme that is, I suppose, set out to combat poverty and promote social inclusion and equality in Ireland. Now, equality is a word that's very much in the news this week with the GAA and Dr. McAleese, Mary McAleese, crossing swords earlier this week in relation to the GAA. So it's a busy programme. 2 minutes past nine, courtesy of Westport Estate. We're live. Join us if you can. 3 minutes past nine. And if you want to send us a text or a WhatsApp, 087 900 4141. We're going to be live at 3 minutes past nine, David.
0: Right to the end. Very professional.
6: Thank you.
0: You know, it's hard to believe that 9/11 is 25 years tomorrow.
6: Yeah. And we all remember, it was a sunny day, I remember it well. I'm sure you remember where you were.
0: It was in Tenerife.
6: Were you? Yeah.
0: Because my grandmother had died the day before, and we, mobile phones, you had a mobile phone, but you didn't bring it with you back then. You used to like leave it in, at home and check it every now and then, and we checked it afterwards, and we couldn't get home until the Friday from Tenerife because of all the commotion that happened right around the world. But I was watching Nationwide yesterday evening on the RTE, and they're doing a special feature yesterday, and I think again on Friday, they were talking about some of the commemorations that happened in Ireland for 9/11, including in Ballymote, of course, and in Leitrim and in Kinsale as well, where the people who died on 9/11 are being remembered, the firefighters, the priest, of course, the you know, that famous picture where the priest was being carried out. He was originally from Leitrim, or his parents were from Leitrim. It's hard to believe it's 25 years, Tommy.
6: Bizarre.
0: It really is. Have a good day today.
6: Thanks.
0: Tommy and Air, 2 minutes past nine. Comment lines open right now. And of course, you can email studio@midwestradio.ie. Just to remind you again, be careful if you're travelling. Tone Riggie to Mulrani, a listener says that there's an oil spillage on the road. So nice and easy if you're travelling in that area this morning, okay? Nice and easy. The order of the day. It's Midwest Radio. 24 minutes to nine for Thursday. This

0: just for Tony this morning. George Ezra. It's called Dance All Over Me. Good morning. Say hello to Katie. A very happy 8th birthday today, Katie. Lots of love to you, Katie, from Gran and Grandad. Up nice and early this morning to wish you a very happy birthday today. Good news. I have good news. You know, if you you get a kind of a spot of good weather and the first thing you think to yourself is, hang out the clothes. Hang out the clothes. But then you're not sure. You're saying, could be showers, could get wet, could be wet, whatever. Well, there's a man who's developed a weather app specifically designed to let people know when it's safe to hang out your washing. Oh, give this man the Nobel Prize. Amateur weather watcher Stephen Vincent developed the Washing Line Index. It weighs up a number of factors, including air temperature, wind speed, humidity, and the chance of rain. Washingindex.co.uk lists around 6 ratings on its map, ranging from excellent, some luck required, I wouldn't risk it, and don't bother. It's interesting, isn't it? It's called, what is it? Washingindex.co.uk, whether you should hang out the washing or not. That's about a lot for the programme this morning. Morning Edition is on the way with Stephen with the latest in local news and sport. Tommy is live just after Radio Bingo at 9 o'clock this morning. And the Mid-Morning Show with Paul and Jerry comes your way from 11 until 1. Don't forget, Porrick opens the Late Late Lunchbox from 1:30. And Brendan takes you home on the live drive. That is from 4 every evening here in Midwest. Good morning. And say happy birthday to the best girl, that's Ada MacDonald. Ada is the big 2 today. Lots of love from Gigi and Dez, who will see you later for some Cocker Minute. Lovely. Morning, Ada. Happy birthday. Weather-wise, cloudy with outbreaks of rain, raining, clearing eastward through the morning. Well scattered showers, sunny spells, 15 to 17 degrees. Have a good day. I'll talk to you tomorrow. From David Cawley, good luck.
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11: Mayo County Council shortlisted for national awards recognising excellence in local government. Dramatic fall in the number of criminal legal aid certificates being issued in Mayo since the new scheme came into effect in July. Nurses and midwives vote in favour of industrial action. And two brothers who took on an incredible marathon challenge to raise awareness of dementia have brought their campaign to the European Parliament in Brussels. While in sport, there was Mayo involvement at the Amgen Irish Open Pro-Am in Doonbeg yesterday. Hello and you're very welcome along to Thursday's Morning Edition. Mayo County Council has been shortlisted for a national award recognising excellence in local government. The shortlist for the 2026 Excellence in Local Government Awards has been announced by Chambers Ireland, with projects from local authorities across the country nominated across 16 categories. Mayo has been shortlisted in the Promoting Economic Development category for the Ballina Innovation Quarter. The IQ Ballina provides flexible working space for technology, digital media and internet companies, while also supplying local businesses looking to develop and expand. The project has also played a role in breathing new life into the former military barracks in Ballina. Nicola Kennedy, Senior Enterprise Development Officer with the Local Enterprise Office in Mayo, has been giving me more details.
12: It is. We're delighted that we're able to showcase Ballina and the Innovation Quarter on a national stage in Dublin in November. It shows great collaboration between all the development agencies in the county. We brought this through Mayo County Council, and we are working with Moy Valley Resources in tandem with them in a partnership process as well to get the project up and running and operating on a day-to-day basis.
11: And just for our listeners that don't quite know what the Innovation Quarter in Ballina is, it's to allow people an opportunity to work and develop through media and different sides of things in the state-of-the-art digital hub, really, and an innovation centre. It's brilliant and it can create an awful lot of jobs towards the area.
12: It can indeed, yeah. So it was the former military barracks, which is a derelict building just in the centre of the town there as well. So we worked and we have that converted now into a modern entrepreneurial hub of about 20,000 square foot. And that has dedicated office space and co-working space and meeting rooms. And there's also a civic space there as well in between the three buildings for public use as well. So we have a number of businesses there. We have two out of three blocks fully occupied. And we have growing and scaling businesses across all sectors there as well, which is brilliant. And, you know, they work together as well and actually collaborate on multiple projects. So the benefit has been tenfold to be able to bring talent into the town, retain it here, and to promote North Mayo as a world-class place to do business.
11: Not only that, but it's helped the revitalisation of the former military barracks, as well as supporting these local enterprises. For someone that might want to book the place, how can they go about doing that?
12: So they can contact the IQ Ballina on the website. There's an expression of interest form there as well, so you can fill that out and send that in, and we will certainly come back to you within a couple of days. So the awards are taking place in Dublin on Thursday, the 26th of November.
11: Nicola Kennedy, Senior Enterprise Development Officer with the Local Enterprise Office, Mayo. Four HSE regions will lose their control of day-to-day spending over an overspend of hundreds of millions of euro. This includes regions in the HSE West Northwest. Speaking on the Irish Times Inside Politics podcast, Public Expenditure Minister Jack Chambers described the overspend as completely unacceptable. He says much greater controls will be introduced on all elements of pay and non-pay spending. Nurses and midwives say they are running out of hope and money and feel they have been abandoned by the government. It follows an overwhelming vote by members of the Irish Nurses and Midwives Organisation in favour of industrial action, up to and including strike action. The dispute centres on the lack of a new public service pay agreement. The INMO says the current situation is putting increasing financial pressure on its members, with wages being eroded by the rising cost of living. General Secretary Phil Nishaja says members are struggling to make ends meet.
13: Nurses and midwives are telling us they're taking about 70% of their wages now, the rent. We've had announcements from utility companies saying they're going to increase their costs relating to gas and electricity. And then we have public transport increases.
11: From a Mayo Marathon to the European Parliament, Jordan and Kian Adams brought their campaign to highlight dementia to Brussels this week, where MEP for this region, Nina Carberry, hosted the FTD brothers for a series of high-level meetings with EU decision makers. The dementia campaigners took on an extraordinary challenge earlier this year, completing 33 marathons in 33 days. Hundreds of supporters turned out to cheer them on in Castlebar on a Saturday morning last May. The brothers raised €2 million during their Irish challenge for their foundation, the Alzheimer's Society of Ireland. Their mother, Geraldine, died at just 52 from frontotemporal dementia, a rare form of dementia that often develops at a younger age. Both Jordan and Keane carry the inherited genetic mutation linked to the disease. Midlands North West Fine Gael MEP Nina Carberry has been working closely with Jordan and Keane since their challenge across Ireland, and is calling on the EU to develop a dedicated brain health action plan and increase research funding for dementia. Nina has been speaking to Midwest Radio News editor Teresa O'Malley about what they are trying to achieve at EU level.
14: Yeah, so we invited the FTD brothers over, Jordan and Keane Adams, in Brussels. And it was a real privilege, to be honest, to have them in the European Parliament. And as you said, many listeners will know, they ran through Castlebar on the 9th of May, completing one of their marathons. But throughout the whole of the counties of Ireland, hundreds of people came out and supported them. And I suppose maybe a background to their story, if nobody knows, is that their mother, Geraldine, died from frontotemporal dementia, which is an early onset type of dementia, at the age of 52. And the Broke brothers carry the inherited genetic mutation linked to the disease. And that they have turned now that incredible, difficult personal story into a very powerful campaign, and raising up to €2 million for dementia supports and research. And in Brussels, we brought their campaign directly to the European Parliament's President, Roberta Mansola, and EU commissioners, and also Irish MEPs, and also MEPs from other countries as well. And our key ask is for that there is a dedicated European Brain Health Action Plan, with greater investment in research, early diagnosis, special care, and access to clinical trials, and tying it all together in the one platform. And as well, for money to be ring-fenced in the next

0: people now born today will actually develop dementia. So, but they're also working on getting Ireland to participate in a new international research program into inherited and young onset dementia. So, very clear asks for the President of the Parliament, and very willing. She was very willing to help us. So, hopefully, we can start moving policy, and really looking forward to working with them in the future.
1: Midlands Northwest MEP Nina Carberry. Finally, there has been a dramatic fall in the number of criminal legal aid certificates being issued in Mayo since the new scheme came into effect in July. Figures from the court system show that in Castlebar, just one certificate was granted in July of this year, compared to 102 in July of 2025. In Ballina, the number fell from 47 last July to none this year. Nationally, 702 criminal legal aid certificates were issued in July, compared with more than 10,200 during the same month last year, a reduction of 93%. The figures cover certificates issued in the District Court Appeals, and cases being sent forward for trial. These include certificates issued under both the old and new schemes. The Law Society has written to Minister for Justice Jim O'Callaghan, calling for an independent mediator to help resolve the ongoing dispute over the new system. The Minister has said the criminal courts are continuing to operate effectively despite this dispute. The new criminal legal aid scheme came into effect on July 1st this year.
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3: With Connolly's Audi, Ballina, Sligo and Galway, where ordering your 262 vehicle is easy at connollys.ie.
1: Now a look at the weather forecast. Cloudy with outbreaks of rain this morning. It will clear eastwards through the morning with well-scattered showers and occasional sunny spells. Following moderate to fresh southerly winds will ease light to moderate westerly with a clearance of rain and highs of 15 to 17 degrees. Tonight will be cloudy with scattered showers. It'll become isolated and mostly confined to the north of the province overnight with more clear spells developing and lows of 9 to 12 degrees Celsius.
2: The weather forecast
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1: Now we're going to kick things off in the world of golf, and of course the Amgen Irish Open begins today in Doombeg in County Clare. There was Mayo involvement yesterday in the Pro-Am with Mayo's Ryan O'Donoghue, All-Ireland winner Ryan O'Donoghue, taking part in that. Also Galway's Joe Canning, former Hurler of the Year, was involved too, and Connacht rugby star Bundy Aki was lining out with a whole host of other famous faces. There is action tonight in the Elvery Sports Mayo Super League. It's a huge game at the top of the table. Castle Bar Celtic, fresh off their exit from the FAI Junior Cup, they've got a big clash. They host Ballyhane tonight at 6:30. There's action too in the McDonald Construction League 2 at 6:00. It's Glenhest Rovers B. They host Charlestown Athletic. Well, there's one game in the under 18 Premier Division tonight. That is Ballina Town. They host Westport United. There's more action taking place this Saturday evening. Elvery Sports Super League. It's a big game from 5:30. Westport United go to Glenhest Rovers in the Castle Court Hotel Premier League. Round 18, Ballyhonest Town host Ballina Town B, while Snugbury United entertain Strait and Foxford United. And there's one game in the McDonald Construction League 2 on Saturday evening at 5:30. It's Fahy Rovers B taking on Westport United C. Finally, in LGFA action this weekend is the final round of group games in the ABVI Mayo LGFA Championships. In the Senior Championship on Saturday evening, Claremorris take on Hollymount. That game is in Mayo Abbey from 6:30, and at the same time the other game in that group is Barashula against Knockmore. That game takes place in Park. The other two senior games are on Sunday afternoon at 2:00. Kilmaverie Shamrocks and Castlebar Mitchells meet in Swinford, and at the same time Charlestown go up against the reigning two-time champions Westport. That game taking place in Castlebar.
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1: And that concludes Thursday's morning edition. Stand by, Tommy Maron is up after the break.
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1: Thursday morning, it's the 10th of September. Hello there and a very good morning to you.

0: As always, great to be here. Thanks for joining us today. A fairly blustery morning out there. A lot of rain around. Be careful on the roads. Visibility a little bit less than it has been over the last few days. So just give yourself that little bit of extra time on the roads today. Stay with us. What a busy programme we have between now and 11. 087-900-4141. That's our text and WhatsApp, courtesy of Connolly's Pub and Restaurant there. Times Square in New York City, where an Irish welcome always awaits. Our email address, studio@midwestradio.ie. And it's Sarah and Petrina taking your calls this morning on 0818 3055. Get in touch with us, please. There's a great man who lives in Castlebar. His name is Adrian Cody. And Adrian, a lot of people in Castlebar will know Adrian. And this coming September, all of this month, he's taking part in a Jack and Jill walk, where he's going to actually walk 100 kilometres for the month of September, supported by Life Pharmacy to raise vital funds for the Jack and Jill Foundation. And a lot of people around Castlebar will know Adrian. He's an elderly man, let's put it that way, but he's going to do this 100 kilometre challenge for the month of September. And he's got an iDonate page, and we're asking you to please support that and to give a couple of bob to Adrian Cody, and we wish him the very, very best of luck with that challenge. Well done to you, Adrian. We were also contacted by a good friend, Eamon Walsh, from the Merry Monk in Ballina. And if you're out there and you'd like to maybe become an accordion player, or maybe learn to play the fiddle, the banjo, the tin whistle, the bowron, the keyboards, the guitar, if you'd like to start, there are classes for beginners taking place from 7 o'clock in the Merry Monk in Ballina on Wednesday evening next. And due to unprecedented demand, Eamon tells me, for traditional Irish music classes for adults, the Moy Valley branch of Coltas Kilthorry Éireann are starting this new term of offering classes for musical instruments. So it's Tuesday evening, 7 to 9, okay, down in the Merry Monk in beautiful Ballina. Carty's Bar in Knock, I hope there's going to be a good crowd there tomorrow night. At 7:30, they are having a quiz. It's for the Mayo SPCA. Teams of 4 can take part. Entry fee is €40. And all the funds on the night will go directly towards the care, the feeding and the veterinary treatment and the welfare of animals in the Mayo Society for the Prevention of Cruelty to Animals. So please, get your teams together and head to Carty's Bar, Knock, tomorrow evening, 7:30 for that table quiz night. Hope lots of people do show up. I got a lovely email last night from Richard from Nottingham. And he says, Tommy, hi. I'm married to Catherine, whose family are from Ballycroy and Attymass. And yesterday, we celebrated our 10th wedding anniversary. And we're so happy and grateful to be married for 10 years and have our wonderful son, Fionn. We're very proud to be married into a Mayo family. And we were lucky enough to be in Westport with friends when the football team won the All-Ireland. So there you are. That's from Richard in Nottingham. So belated congratulations to you and your beautiful wife from Mayo. And I hope that you'll be back in Westport and back in Mayo very, very soon again. Let's tell you what's going on across the region on our roads after I give a little plug out to the cast and crew of Poor Ladies University. It's a comedy play written by Ollie Barrett, and the world premiere will be held in the Park Community Centre tomorrow evening at 8 o'clock. Another performance in Tuam on Saturday at 8 o'clock. Now, I don't know much about this play, but it's written by Ollie Barrett, and it's called, the group are the Poor Ladies University. It must be the name of the play, Poor Ladies University. So to all concerned there, we congratulate you and wish you well. Lisa Nolan said, Tommy, any chance you might give a little request to James, better known as Jimmy Nolan. He celebrates his birthday today. He's the big 5-0. And we want to wish him a very happy birthday from his sisters, Lisa Louise, partners, Paul Allen, and his 3 nephews, Ryan, Finn, and Ben. It would mean so much to us if you could do that for us. If you would, no problem, Lisa. That's done and dusted. James Nolan, better known to most of his friends as Jimmy, on his landmark birthday today. One other mention here, Michael Beastie from Adagool in Knock. Good morning, Michael. Birthday today, Tom and Esther and all the Creebies, wishing you a happy birthday.
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0: Thankfully, no serious incidents overnight across the province. Starting in Mayo today, do be aware of an oil spillage, a very serious oil spillage between Tonragie to Mulranny. So if you're in that nick of the woods, be very careful. The roads are very slippy due to that oil spill. Usual delays between Newport and Mulready, ongoing works there. Brafey in Castlebar, you've got some delays there again this morning as usual. That's due to the ongoing works there. And also don't forget the N58 Ballyvarry at its junction with the N5. To Ballylahan is closed. Diversions are in place. Galway city traffic generally moving well, although there are some delays this morning close to Clare Galway Castle to watch out for. Tuam and Dunmore moving well. Sligo, no delays to traffic this morning. All's moving fairly well inbound. And Tobacurry, Ballymoat and West Sligo areas are moving well. Apart from that, Roscommon Town, Castlereagh, Boyle, French Park, all moving fine this morning. No major delays are reported there. So be careful on the roads this morning and get there in one piece.
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0: It's a big day today for Brian Colleran in Ballyhadreen. He's getting married today in Athlone at 1 o'clock to Farah. So we want to wish Brian all the very best of luck and all of Brian's family and friends heading to Athlone probably as we speak. Want to wish him the very, very best of luck. First on the programme this morning, I want to talk about a subject that I suppose we haven't really delved into in great detail on this programme. We all know that nothing in this world stays the same. We're witnessing normal cultural evolution. But is it happening at too fast a pace? Well, I was just thinking this morning in the office, when I was a youngster growing up, in our local town we had the pubs, we had the drapery shops, we had the small supermarkets, we had the standalone shoe shops, the post office, the travelling shops, the mobile libraries, the mobile banks. All of those little things were happening in our towns. And when you compare that with what we have in most of our towns these days, you're greeted with apartment blocks, barber shops, vape shops, shopping centres, and sadly to the demise of all of the things that we remember ourselves as what made our local town thrive. I got an email from our first caller on the programme this morning. Her name is Niamh. Niamh, thanks for joining us and good morning. I just want to, first of all, thank you for sending in this very detailed and very interesting email. You are a mature student of Irish history and you've been increasingly struck at how dramatic the fabric of our towns and villages has changed in a relatively small period of time. I think you underwent a little kind of independent survey. You went around your local town, which I think is Castlebar, am I right?
3: Good morning, Tommy.
0: Yeah.
3: Yes, you're right. My town is Castlebar.
0: So did you do a little survey yesterday?
3: I did. I just heard the last thing on your radio show yesterday morning talking about kind of the streetscape of our towns and just like your intro there, how it has changed and evolved. So I was out walking my dog yesterday even and I thought it's a very interesting topic, and certainly I think most towns have evolved or changed. And it got me thinking about, just like you said, when I was younger, I remember certain premises that had different businesses. I looked at ones that I worked in as teenagers. I saw that now they're barber shops or they're an ethnic food shop. And so I walked around town and I just kind of took a note and I looked on Google Maps when I got home. And what I'd kind of started off looking at was the vape shops. And I was really surprised that there's actually only three that I could find standalone vape shops in Castlebar. But what I did find was the number of, the barber shops, nail shops, phone fix-it shops, ethnic food stores, kebab shops was almost overwhelming. I was really, really surprised. And it got me really thinking about our current layout and streetscapes of our towns.
0: We're not saying it's good, bad or indifferent, I don't think
3: no.
0: You are either. You're not,
3: not
0: being
3: at all.
0: Judgmental
3: just
0: here.
3: Just an observation.
0: It's an observation. But it does come with a few health warnings, does it not? That, you know, why have we not got more, you know, Irish food shops?
3: Yes. So, I suppose it teaches us a little bit about the kind of the pathway of our country and the evolution and maybe how things are now in modern Ireland and who these businesses serve, what kind of footfall they get and who their customers are. So it helps us to kind of get a view on the fabric of our towns.
0: Yeah, because and on the foot of that, by the way, that voicemail that I broadcast just at the end of yesterday's programme, we did get a lot of calls more or less saying exactly what you're saying is, look, why are there so many of them? Why are there so many barber shops, so many kebab shops? Like, where's the business for all of these? And then for these vape shops, for that matter. Actually, I'm a bit surprised that you could only find three vape shops in a town the size of
3: Castle Bar. I was really surprised too.
0: Yeah.
3: Especially considering, because I'm a dog walker as well, I'm out every single day, and considering the amount of litter and debris that they create. Now, I had been living abroad for a while, and I came home first during COVID. I was like, what are these things on the ground? I had never seen them, because the country where I was living, they're completely banned. So I had never seen them, and I actually had to pick them up to see, what is this Lost Mary thing? And these are the things that look like markers or crayons. So all I had really by the end of last night was just way more questions. You could kind of say I went down a rabbit hole with all of this, and I just ended up with a lot more questions. And I thought maybe your listeners have similar questions, or possibly some people have answers. But back to the vapes, you're right. There's one thing, there is a health concern. A lot of people might remember, like last week or the week before, there was a whole discussion which went on for a whole week on Radio 1, I think on Liveline, about vapes and the sale of these cannabinoids and HHC products along with the vapes, which are causing sickness and psychosis, mental health issues in mostly our younger Irish people. And so I thought more about the vapes and how if there's only three shops in Castlebar, how come there's so much kind of litter from it? And then I realised you can buy vapes everywhere. You can buy them in petrol stations, discount stores, supermarkets, standalone vape shops. You can buy them in phone fix-it shops. You can buy them online. And I thought, well, it doesn't really make sense then. How do these shops, they're standalone shops taking up like, they're occupying prime, you know, space in a town centre. They get very little footfall, can be bought anywhere. But yet these shops are I don't know, they're still working away on a daily basis.
0: Yeah, it does beg a lot of questions. And one of the questions that came out loud and clear from WhatsApps we got after the programme yesterday was, you know, are all of these, and again, we're not suggesting they're not, but are vape shops and nail salons and all these kebab shops, are they paying their rates to the council, and have they to apply for, like if you and I decided this afternoon to go and open a vape shop in Main Street in Charlestown, would we have to apply to anybody to do it?
3: Well, this is where you're starting to open the Pandora's box. So I couldn't find any hard facts about who owns them, how did they get started, what kind of, was they grants and subsidies did they get? I found lots of kind of, I don't, maybe misinformation in some areas. There's a lot of people saying that certain people get 50,000 euros yeah. to open them up, but I couldn't find
0: Nor
3: any.
0: I.
3: There isn't actually a data set kept on this. And yeah, Ireland doesn't have a national database of vape shops. One thing I did notice when I got into like the directors of them, that they're changing hands an awful lot of times. So on a very frequent basis, they change hands, they change directors, they change owners, names of owners.
0: Yeah, it's just the...
3: Now, there was... MWR, actually, I found that they did do a piece where there was two guys convicted in Longford with a chain of what they called Candy Cloud vape shops. And yeah. they had these vape shops in Longford, Athlone, and Dundalk. And there was actually arrests in my own neighbourhood connected with that. Now, I can't say much more because it hasn't gone to court and there hasn't been a prosecution yet. But there is an investigation going on to these two individuals who I believe are from the Middle East, and I know the people in my own neighbourhood. They're also not local people, and they were busted, and there is a case now for prosecuting further.
0: It's the pace at which they're opening is what seems to alarm people. And yet it has happened before our very eyes and we haven't realised it.
3: Yeah, I feel like all of a sudden it's just like this. And I wonder, when did our town change so much? You know, like I said earlier, I looked at places yesterday where I worked in Brendan Heenan's chemist. It's now a Turkish barbershop. And where Brendan Heenan went on then to open a health food shop with Staunton's down Cavendish Lane, that is now a phone fix-it shop. And on Cavendish Lane alone, you have two ethnic food stores and there's a third one opening up. It's just, it has changed so much. And now I can understand, we'll say places like barbershops, nail bars, they are providing a service. So, and the ethnic food shops, so they rely on footfall and people have to go in to buy their produce or receive the service. Yeah. But the likes of the vape shop, I circle back to the vape shop then and I'm like, well, how are they surviving?
0: Well, they have to survive surely on footfall too.
3: Well, I never see anybody in the Castlebar Vape Centre or the e-cigarette places, because like I mentioned, you can buy them in a number of places. You don't have to go into the shops.
0: Yeah, okay. All right, well, look, as I say, there's a lot of fake news going around here in relation to what kind of grants are available for people to open shops. Some are saying there's 50 grand, 75,000. I mean, I don't know of any...
3: Don't know, and it's very hard to get that kind of factual information. Yeah, and like I said, at the end of it all, I just had way more questions than when I began. And I just thought maybe other people in Castlebar, Mayo, have, you know, different views on this, or what have they seen, or what do they have any facts for us? And I also wonder then, what happened to the people who used to own those businesses? Because, you know, when I was growing up in the 80s, the 90s, I knew like nearly all of the business owners on Main Street in Castlebar and other, you know, there was the small shops. And I'm not talking about like back in the 50s and the 40s when they used to have the market in Castlebar. Castlebar used to be a very busy market town. And a lot of these business owners are local people or have lived here for generations. And I wondered, where have all those families gone? Where have their children gone? What jobs do they do now?
0: Yeah, so many texts and WhatsApps coming here about vape shops, nail bars. Some of them open seven.
3: The amount of nail bars in Castlebar, they just keep popping up. Castle Street alone has three nail bars. I could count seven nail bars. I'll just tell you very briefly the little numbers that I found of what is new to me that stood out in Castlebar yesterday even. I only got five barber shops. Now, I stand to be corrected on any of this. This is just one person's kind of observation.
0: Right.
3: The five barber shops, surprisingly, only three vape shops. But like I said, they're for sale everywhere. The nail bars, I counted six nail bars. Phone fix-it shops, seven of those. Now, when I say phone fix-it shop, I'm not talking about Vodafone, Air or Three. Yeah,
0: these are the people where you can go in and sell your phone or get your phone fixed.
3: Yeah, or buy a SIM card.
0: Yeah,
3: okay. What they call like a burner phone.
0: Yes.
3: Yeah.
0: So seven of
3: ethnic
0: those.
3: Food shops, seven of those. I got six ethnic food shops. So from the Castlebar Halal Centre to the Polish shop, those kind of things. And then I got a bit muddled with the kebabs. I started off with kind of the kebab places and the halal pizza places. And then I thought, oh, you could go all the way to Chinese and Indian, and we have loads. But definitely of the kind of, we'll say halal or kosher, because as a vegetarian, I'm particularly interested in religious slaughter. So I kind of stuck along there and I got about seven of those.
0: Okay.
3: So that was really my count on what is glaringly different in our town as of yesterday evening.
0: Some of these are opening 7 days a week, listeners say. Lots of them are only...
3: Oh, yeah.
0: Now, by the way, we're not saying for one second that they're not legitimate, because we assume
3: no,
0: they are.
3: No, we're not saying they're good.
0: Yeah.
3: Not
0: we're
3: saying
0: just
3: they're
0: saying
3: bad.
0: That it's
3: not
0: such
3: saying
0: a
3: they're
0: change.
3: Legitimate it's or
0: a
3: illegitimate.
0: Yeah. But a lot of them appear to be only trading in cash only. Not all.
3: Yes, oh, yeah, the nail bars for sure. As far as I could see, the nail bars
0: have
3: cash only signs.
0: Yeah, but we can't clarify that all nail bars only take cash. Maybe some do. People saying that the staff rotation is quite significant in most of these places. as well, that, you know.
3: Yes, which put me on to another question, but I think that might be for another day.
0: Yes.
3: But
0: yeah. All right. Well, look, you've opened Pandora's box, and I'm just seeing it like from small towns as well. It's not just Castlebar, Ballina and Mayo, and it's not just like Tuam and Galway City in Galway. It's like the small towns.
3: Oh no, I've heard this on Radio 1, I've heard it on Drive Time. Everybody is talking about the same thing. Yeah. And even the architecture of Irish towns and villages was once so quaint and picturesque. We were kind of famous for these, you know, colourful little pubs and hanging baskets and stuff like that. And I noticed that the architecture is changing so much around the town, from these kind of pop-up shop things, this cheap plastic stuff on the front of it and high-vis things, to also even another kind of avenue was, especially in Castlebar, the demolition of some of our historical buildings and what replaces them and how modern architecture kind of affects people's mental well-being also. That a lot of modern architecture, like I said, is cheap or it's functional, it's aluminium clad. They're not pretty and uplifting and inspiring. But again, that's another little avenue.
0: Another day.
3: But yeah, it was very interesting.
0: Just on the vape shops, and it's just a connected story, because yesterday Taoiseach Micheál Martin was suggesting that, you know, there needs to be a serious look at the numbers of vape shops in our towns and cities. And we got a statement in from Responsible Vaping Ireland to say there are countless legitimate vaping retailers operating across the country who comply with the law and are doing their best to ensure that vaping products are sold responsibly. It's deeply disappointing to see the Taoiseach conflate these responsible businesses with rogue operators and those operating outside the law. If there are any retailers selling illegal products or flouting age restrictions, the answer is effective enforcement against those operators, not a broad brush approach that penalises businesses that are complying with the rules. They just go on to say as well that vaping has played a huge role in getting smokers to quit, and that vaping is an established, substantially lower risk alternative to smoking and is helping smokers move away from combustible tobacco. Anyway, that's an aside. You've opened a lot of phone calls and texts and messages to this programme this morning. Thanks so much for joining us, Niamh, and let's see
3: what unfolds. Thank you. Listening intently to see.
0: Thank you.
3: Bye-bye. Thank you.
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0: You're very welcome back. Austin Vaughan, the county librarian, good friend of ours, just wants me to mention that they're having a quiz. It's in Bridge Street Bar in Castlebar. It's on this evening. It's to raise funds for the West Atlantic Words Festival, which is the Wild Atlantic Words Festival, which will be held, I think, in October. And the quiz is also part of Mayo Library's 100-year celebration, so you can expect a few questions on books, I imagine. So if you're a table quiz lover, tonight in Bridge Street Bar in Castlebar. And I think it starts at 8 o'clock. Yeah, teams of four, just €40. And all the funds, as I say, going to the Wild Atlantic Words Festival. So good luck with that, Austin. If you'd like to join me for a walk on Saturday around beautiful Loch Talt, I'm delighted to be launching and walking the Mary Mitchell Third Memorial Walk from Loch Talt. That's between Tubbercurry and Ballina there. Beautiful Loch Talt Church. You can register from 10. We start walking at 11. And Jerry, Mary's brother Jerry, tells me it's about an 8-kilometre walk, so it's not too much. Registration fee is €20, and all the funds raised will go to the Sligo Cancer Support Centre in Tubbercurry. So if you're around on Saturday morning, join us out at Loch Talt Church. The walk starts and finishes there, and there's cheese, coffees and sandwiches served at the end of the walk. So I'm looking forward to that on Saturday morning, just after 9:30.
14: 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Delaney's Mace Tomb, from the community, serving the community.
0: Okay, as we all know, there has been wonderful fundraising going on in the course of the last number of months and indeed over a year now for Daisy Lodge, which we know is going to open in Cong in the very near future. And Daisy Lodge is going to be a phenomenal achievement for the organisers. It's, of course, developed by the Cancer Fund for Children, and it's designed for children and young people affected by cancer and their families. It's a €15 million project, but it's well underway at this stage. And this year again, Rory Best, the former Irish rugby international, is going to do his walk to raise funds for Daisy Lodge. And he starts his walk very, very soon. In fact, he's starting his walk I think this weekend. I'm joined on the line by Rachel Fulham, who is community fundraiser for the West for the Cancer Fund for Children. Good morning, Rachel. Thanks for joining us.
15: Morning, Tommy. Thanks so much for having me on.
0: No bother whatsoever. So he starts on Saturday.
15: Absolutely, yeah. It starts on Saturday. So, like you said there, this is year three of Rory's Miles to Mayo. So we're calling it Rory's Miles to Mayo, the trilogy. And Rory assures us that this is the final and biggest fundraiser to date.
0: Yes,
15: exactly.
0: In other words, I love you lots, but I gotta rest. So it's 9 marathons in 9 days, starting on
15: Precisely.
0: Saturday and ending in Cong on Sunday the 20th, which is Sunday week.
15: Sunday week, exactly. Yeah, you're spot on. So it's at 378 kilometers in total. So that's the nine marathons in the 9 days. So he's coming up on his biggest challenge in 2021. As everyone knows, he walked from Newcastle County Down, so the site of our existing Daisy Lodge, to what was to be the future site of Daisy Lodge Mayo to Cong. That was 290 kilometers. Then 2 years later, he did 350 kilometers from the Aviva Stadium to Cong. Yep. And then he took a little bit of a break, as we're all entitled to do, and he's come back better and madder again to do almost 380 kilometres this time round. So and it's full steam ahead.
0: It is full steam ahead, and 25 business leaders will be joining him for what is a, not just a mental endurance as part of a, as a physical one, but it's a mammoth task. And the one that we really want to promote is the last day, Sunday week, because Rory will start the final journey of his marathon, the ninth marathon, from McHale Park GAA grounds on Sunday morning week, and he will arrive in Cong. What time is he leaving at, approximately?
15: So approximately leaving McHale Park there at 8 a.m. So we'll be getting ourselves sorted out in the morning, making sure everybody's fueled and hydrated and everything, and then we're taking the kind of Ballyhane, Ballintubber, Ballinrobe road onto Cong then. We're obviously avoiding any main roads, and we want to pass through as many of the villages and towns of supporters that we can, because we wouldn't be where we are now without them.
0: And what time are you expecting to arrive at the Daisy Lodge site?
15: So the plan is to meet at the Ashford Castle front gates, and we'd ask anyone who's in the locality to join us there. People can park there in the community centre car park in Cong, or wherever they wish. And we aim to arrive there at about 4:05. We're being very exact with our timings, but we're hoping by day nine, you know, we'll know exactly where we're at. And then we're heading up to the site of Daisy Lodge, and we're inviting anyone who can to join us in that walk. So we'll walk right up to the building.
0: Okay, just briefly, because unfortunately I'm tight on time. Daisy, I know it's progressing well. The roof's on, the windows are going in, I think, in the next few weeks. Would I be right?
15: Correct. Yeah, we're getting it sealed, and we are on track, as you said, to open in the very near future. Wow. So spring 2027 is still our goal, and you know, our wonderful team have gotten us this far. And as I said earlier, the support of everyone in the local community, but nationwide as well. So we are on track to open the doors in spring 2027. And then be open to families from the summer onwards.
0: Okay.
15: So, watch this space.
0: We'll plug the daylights out of this from all of next week and the following, right through all of next week. Just if people want to donate, it's an iDonate page.
15: It is, yes. So you'll find all the information on our website, or also our social channels are a great place to go, and that we'll be keeping everybody updated day by day. We have a location tracker, actually, so they can follow Rory and the team of business leaders in real time. So I would recommend kind of Instagram, but if you go to www.cancerfundforchildren.com, you'll find a link to everything there as well. Okay. And then our Instagram and Facebook are also Cancer Fund for Children. And we've got brilliant support from our sponsors, Oracus, Corporate Brokers, and Kingsbridge, and they're keeping the show on the road as well, keeping it promoted. Yeah. We're so grateful to yourselves and all of the local community radios and national media as well for keeping everybody informed.
0: Brilliant. Listen, the best of luck with it. Sunday week, he'll be arriving in Cong around 4:00, but we'll give you updates right through next week on Rory's trek from starting point to finishing point. But next Sunday week,
15: Starting in Derry on Saturday. Heading off. Thanks so much, Tommy.
0: Good
15: we
0: luck,
15: really
0: Rachel.
15: Appreciate all
0: Not
15: your
0: at
15: support
0: all.
15: As always.
0: Mind yourself.
15: Have a good one.
0: Bye.
15: Bye.
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0: Now, Bal Community Resource Centre are looking for a caretaker. It's a permanent position. A part-time permanent, I should say. 19 and a half hours per week, includes evening and weekends. Previous experience is desired but not essential. Willie B coaches are looking for school bus drivers in the Crossmolina and Ballina areas with a valid D or D1 license and current CPC card. Harrington Concrete looking for shuttering carpenters, concrete finishers, commercial van stroke car mechanic and construction plan fitter for their depot in Kilkelly. Full and part-time staff are required for a manufacturing company. And on-site work as well. You must have a full driver's license experience in steel fabrication an advantage there. Mikhail Engineering Ballinrobe looking for general operatives and store people. Joe O'Brien Ball Limited are looking for a part-time HGV driver. East West Express Charlestown looking for multi-drop daytime rigid and Arctic drivers covering Mayo with no overnights, and also night and evening shift Arctic drivers for Mayo to Dublin routes. You must have all CPCs for both positions and up-to-date tickets. Due to expansion, Mayo Cheshire Services are looking for care support workers for their social care setting in Kilchema, Pahola and Swinford. These are permanent roles and will require individuals to work varying shifts. Excavator operator is required in Toom. All necessary cards are required. Ballintubber stores are looking for a full-time deli assistant for flexi hours Mondays to Sundays. Also part-time deli assistant Mondays to Fridays. 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Westmac Limited looking for apprentice plant fitters and tractor drivers for work in the Leinster area. Accommodation and training provided, and they're also looking for general operatives for work near Athlone. A sales representative wanted for a busy office in East Mayo. Agricultural shed knowledge would be an advantage. AutoCAD experience would also be an advantage, but not essential. It's a Monday to Friday job. Abbey Tots Crescent After School, Mayo Abbey, looking for a deputy manager for maternity cover. 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An office stroke warehouse administrator wanted in Castlebar, 35 to 40 hours per week. The duties will include warehouse and transportation coordination, inventory control and making sure of online and on-time deliveries. 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
3: Hello everybody, it's Jerry Guthrie here. We are bringing our live concert tour to the Town Hall Theatre in Westport on Thursday the 17th of September. I'll be on stage with my full live band and some great special guests, including the one and only John Glenn and our very own Mick Mulhern. We'd love to see you in Westport on the 17th of September.
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7: You're very welcome back to the programme. It's just coming up to a quarter to ten on this Thursday morning. Now, I want to talk a little bit on the programme today about the Social Inclusion and Community Activation Programme. It might sound like a bit of a mouthful. It was established in 2024 and runs until 2028. And the aim of this programme is to combat poverty and to promote social inclusion and equality in this country. It's targeted, it is a targeted initiative. It provides funding, it provides supports to the most disadvantaged individuals and communities, thereby easing access to what might not typically be services that they use. And it's managed by local community development committees right around this country, and it's supported from local authorities. It's also co-funded by the Irish government and the European Social Fund Plus. And it is very much a social inclusion programme. And this morning, I'm delighted to have with me in studio Anne Finn, who's Programme Manager with Mayo North East, and by Maureen Nalubiga, who is a team member. You're both very welcome to the programme. And just the overview here, and I know you're doing a lot of things in Ballina in September and in October. It's aimed at over 16s, is that correct?
8: That's correct at one level, Tommy. We also work with children, families under the programme. So I suppose maybe if I give an overview of the programme itself, we see it as being a programme about people, potential and possibility. So what we do is we meet people where they're at themselves. And that can be physically as much as anything else.
7: And are these, and I'm sorry for cutting over you, but are these predominantly people who would be from lower income families or in social housing, those type of cohorts?
8: A lot of the people we work with would live in the poorer areas in the county. When you look at the larger towns, however, Tommy, I suppose we have to think about people living in the more remote areas, the likes of Erris and Achill, who are distant from services, and that also deserve the opportunity to access those services. So the programme we deliver covers, it's aligned with the West Mayo, so that's the Westport Belmullet Municipal District, Ballina Municipal District, and the programme goes all the way down as far as Swinford Town. So we actually cover the whole coastline of County Mayo. We have Gaeltacht areas as well included in that, and we have a commitment to providing our services bilingually, and that's part of the inclusion, Tommy.
7: And these services range from what to what to what?
8: What to what to what? Great question. So the programme nationally has a specific framework. So one part of it, one of the goals is to build the capacity of local community members to support community organisations and social enterprises. So, for example, we would have a social enterprise expert, Rita is her name, and we would support in the region of 25 to 30 social enterprises in our SICAP area. And at the moment, we're looking at the sustainability of these social enterprises when it comes to engaging more in the likes of the circular economy, for example. We would do a lot of work with community organisations. I'm sure you've heard it often over different interviews. Community organisations, volunteers are crippled with the levels of bureaucracy that they face. And we do our very best to simplify that process for them by giving them tools, by giving them templates, by providing direct support to the committees in terms of what does good governance look like and how does that apply to your local group. We're very responsive to community organisations and the wider community in terms of what they're looking for, what they need. So, for example, in this year, we have been working with the Mayo County Council and the Swinford community because they want to get a single entity established like a community council, but the name hasn't yet been decided. That has been a long process that has involved wide consultation within the whole community, so that voices that sometimes aren't heard are included.
7: Okay, and I know that part of what you do, and this is really important, is to develop amongst these people new skills to increase their confidence and particularly to improve their employment opportunities. So you're doing things like safe pass training, there's manual handling, security training, barista training, that these courses can do. Are these relatively short courses or do they go on for a long time? Maureen, I might bring you in on that.
0: Thank you very much, Tommy, for having us. Well, before I answer that question, I just wanted to say we really, really encourage and call upon people. Like you said, the cohort that we are handling, we would be handling in this particular one for the courses we're talking about. We're handling 16 and above as per the PsyCup age band. And yes, these are short courses with expert facilitators that would come in to support and train the individuals that sign up for them. And they are free because, again, the government has already paid for those. And we say they're short because they're more of testers and for some people who just want to develop a skill for just themselves. But again, we can make referrals and pointers to ETB and other institutions that we work with if you want to take it on as a very long-term course, yes.
7: So there's a lot of strands to the bow here for both over 16s and then, as you mentioned there, those barista, safe pass, security, manual handling, they're for people of 18 and older. From your work with these individuals, what kind of stories are they saying back to you when they've done something and suddenly their life has improved?
0: I will just say one story. We had one individual who did a confidence building session with us, who then went on to sit for an interview. And for the first time, she stepped into the interview room and faced the panel. She told us before we did the confidence training, she would usually go for the interviews and then just de-

0: for us, for this person, getting into the interview room was a win for us. So that was a nice thing. And when you look at the two, we have the training courses to empower people and develop skills and confidence and employment opportunities. But then we also have the Connect, Learn and Grow, because we're dealing with some individuals who are not in employment or education or training. Some of them have had not very good experience with former education or education settings, which has withdrawn them from the community. So we say, before we get you into serious things like security training or manual handling, can you just come out and reconnect over art? Maybe you would like to paint something, or you're interested in using TikTok and becoming an influencer like Tommy, you know?
1: Yeah.
0: So with those things, they grow the confidence, they come out and connect, and then we speak to them about the opportunities and maybe ways to develop further. Yeah.
1: Mary, I think the kind of work that you and others are involved in under this program is it, an awful lot of the success of it goes under the radar, and you don't mind that, because as Maureen just alluded to there, if you see the fruits of your labor, then it doesn't matter that you're not shouting about it from the highest mountain in Mayo. But it strikes me, you know, whilst younger people in particular who come from poorer social economic backgrounds still have the same opportunities to go to school or to learn technology, it is harder for them, isn't it? And, you know, and we're not making excuses for it, but it is more difficult for somebody from a poorer background to climb that ladder than it is for a middle or upper class family.
2: For sure, Tommy. They face many more barriers than others. It's about having peers within the community that they can look up to. It's also like having an organisation like ours that's a trusted and safe space for the young people to come into, or the not so young, you know. Taking that first step can be something huge to somebody. So I was saying that we meet people where they're at. They don't always have to come into the office, because sometimes that's in itself daunting.
1: Yeah.
2: So we will meet somebody in a coffee shop. We will meet somebody in a community centre. We will meet people where they're at themselves. We've offices in Swinford, Foxford, Ballinagh, Belmullet and Westport. So we try to get out as local as we can to the communities itself. And in Achill, I should also mention.
1: Yeah. Very important.
2: Very important.
1: That Achill doesn't get left out. So what we're saying this morning, you know, there's no, you can, I always say, you can bring a horse to the water, you can't make the horse drink unless the horse wants to drink. So Maureen, you know, if somebody wants to do one of these courses, to learn more about this inclusion program, to be more part of society, you know, they have to want it themselves. You can't make them want it.
0: We cannot make them want it, but we can tell them that we have the space. It's a safe space. And that is why we try to design education and community programs that are not intimidating, that don't have serious criteria and eligibility, bring this, bring that. Some people are just knocked off by the criteria. So we have very easygoing ways of making the horse drink the water.
1: I like the way you put that. So it's a much easier process than people think. So give me one contact number, or give me one email address that people out there can access to find out more about what's going to be happening, all of these courses all over the place, as part of the Social Inclusion and Community Activation Programme, Mary.
2: Sure, Tommy. The best number to phone is our main line number in Foxford. It's 094-925-6745. And the best email address to use is info@mayonortheast.com.
1: Okay. That's info@mayonortheast.com, or call the Foxford number, which is kind of a central number for the entire county, to find out more about this social inclusion program. 09492-56745. That's 09492-56745. So what I would say to anybody out there who's, you know, 16 and over, and you're struggling, and you come from a poorer background, and you're maybe feeling that you're being marginalized or you're being left on the sideline, nobody needs to be left on the sideline, regardless of creed, regardless of colour, regardless of income.

0: You are as much a human being as anybody else beside you or in your community. And if you want to continue to grow as a person, I would suggest to you, and you're finding yourself in a rut at the moment, check out the Social Inclusion and Community Activation Programme. And as I say, that number again, 09492-56745. And if this helps even one person this morning to make that phone call or to email info@mayonortheast.com, then this interview will have been all worthwhile. I'm way over time, I'm told. Listen, I really apologise. It's shorter than we expected. But Mary, thank you so much for coming in. Maureen, thank you as well. Lovely to meet you both. And keep up the great work.
1: Thank you so much,
2: 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Thank you very much,
0: Tommy. Not at all. It's Midwest. Good morning. It's 2 minutes to 10.
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0: Just to clarify, that table quiz in Bar Square or Bridge Street in Castlebar for the Wild Atlantic Words Festival is Thursday of next week. So it's not tonight, it's Thursday of next week. We've got a news update on the way. 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
16: Good morning, I'm Stephen Grealis. MEP for this region, Kieran Mullooly, has called on the Food Safety Authority of Ireland to clarify the position on Brazilian beef already in cold storage across the European Union. Speaking to Declan Marin on Farming Matters on Midwest Radio last night, the Independent Ireland MEP said there could be in the region of 100,000 tonnes of Brazilian beef already stockpiled within the EU, imported before the new ban on Brazilian beef entering the bloc came into effect on September 3rd. The ban was introduced after Brazil failed to provide sufficient guarantees that its exports complied with EU requirements around the use and monitoring of antimicrobials in livestock production. He is questioning if this product poses any concern for consumers. Four HSE regions are to lose power over day-to-day spending. The Public Expenditure Minister is taking the action due to an overspend of hundreds of millions of euro. It's understood the HSE regions are in the West and Northwest, the Southwest, Dublin South East, and Dublin and Midlands. Minister Jack Chambers says the overspend was completely unacceptable.
17: We're spending 27 billion euro this year. And in some instances, the level of controls and the performance of certain management in the HSE has been completely ineffective, unacceptable, and there's been a complete disconnect between their budget and their behaviour in terms of how they've recruited and how they've allowed certain elements of their non-pay budget to go out of control in certain instances.
16: However, Mayo patients cannot pay the price for HSE overspending. That's the view of Castlebar Independent Councillor Harry Barrett. He's concerned following the government's decision to take away some of the day-to-day spending powers from those four HSE regions, including HSE West and North West. The councillor is insisting that the government needs to look at why spending is increasing in the West. Mayo's population is growing and we have an increasing number of older people who need hospital care, home support and community services. We also have a serious shortage of GPs, particularly outside normal hours. Councillor Barrett says we were told the new HSC regions would bring decisions closer to patients and taking spending powers away from the regions is a step backwards. And coming up, nurses and midwives representatives say pay rises are urgently needed.
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16: A union representing nurses and midwives say pay rises are urgently needed. 99% of INMO members voted for industrial action up to and including strike, unless the government offers new public sector pay deals. General Secretary Phil Nishijala says nurses can't afford the rising cost of housing and transport.
19: They're in favour of industrial action if the government don't take the right steps. Right now, we're dealing with a situation where our members work, as you know, in community and hospital settings that are understaffed. Very high-risk situations, very difficult situations, and they're doing that against the background of a very high cost of living. Our members are reporting that 70% of their take-home pay is going on rent.
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20: with Connolly's Audi, Ballina, Sligo and Galway, where ordering your 262 vehicle is easy at connollys.ie.
16: Now, cloudy with outbreaks of rain this morning. It will clear eastwards through the morning with well-scattered showers and occasional sunny spells following. Moderate to fresh southerly winds will ease light to moderate later on, in highs of 15 to 17 degrees. Rather cloudy with scattered showers at first tonight. They become isolated and confined to the north of the province, with more clear spells developing, lows of 9 to 12 degrees Celsius.
1: The weather forecast
20: with Connolly's Volvo Cars Galway, where ordering your 262 vehicle is easy at connollys.ie.
16: It's time for this morning's death and funeral notices. The death has occurred of Mary Kilbane, Ní Cataghan, Belfarset, Acklesound. Requiem Mass today at 12:30 in the Church of St. Columba, Belfarset, with burial afterwards in Polranny Cemetery. House private, please. Roderick Mannion, Manchester. Remains will arrive to St. Mary's Church, Lavenjoum, this morning for Mass at 10 o'clock, followed by committal at Mill Lane Cemetery, Cheadle. Aidan McDonnell, Summerhill, Foxford. Removal from his residence this morning to arrive to St. Michael's Church, Foxford, for funeral Mass at 12 noon, with the funeral proceeding to Craga Cemetery. House private, please. Bill Herbert William Turner, Miwillan Curran Ackle. Funeral service this morning at 11 o'clock in the Queen of the Universe Church, Curran. Burial afterwards in Polranny Cemetery. Mary Beattie, Ní Barrett, White Strand Avenue, Galway City, Galway and Bangor Eris, peacefully. Reposing at the O'Flaherty Funeral Parlour, Munster Avenue, Galway, tomorrow evening from 4:30 until 6 o'clock. Remains arriving to St. Mary's Church, Clada, on Saturday morning for Requiem Mass at 11:15. Burial afterwards in Fort Hill Cemetery. Una Carey, Coralton, Manchester, and formerly of Glen Island, Castlebar, peacefully. Requiem Mass in St. John's Roman Catholic Church, Coralton, next Thursday, the 17th of September at 11:45, followed by interment at Mill Lane Cemetery, Cheadle. Eileen Daly, Ní Duhun, French Park, Castlereagh, and formerly of Edmundstown, Ballahadreen, peacefully in Drumderig Nursing Home, Boyle. Reposing in the Sharkey Funeral Home, French Park, on Friday evening from 5 o'clock until 7. Removal from her home on Saturday to St. Asaph's Church, French Park, arriving for Mass of the Resurrection at 12 noon, followed by a committal service at Sharkey's Cremation Chapel, Loch Lynn. Margaret Madge Deegan, Ní Mooney, Dean's Grange, County Dublin and Kinnaff, peacefully at home in her 90th year. Reposing at her home today from 2 o'clock until 8. Removal tomorrow to St. Bridget's Church, Cabinteely, for Requiem Mass at 10 o'clock, followed by burial in Dean's Grange Cemetery. Thomas, better known as Tom Fitzpatrick, Tully Carabehi Castlereagh, peacefully in Galway University Hospital. Reposing in Gavin's Funeral Home, Knox Street, Ballyhaunis, tomorrow evening from 5 o'clock until 7. Funeral arriving to St. Patrick's Church, Ballyhaunis, on Saturday morning for funeral Mass at 11 o'clock, with the funeral proceeding to Gartagani Cemetery. Mary Foy, Ní Lavelle, Curran Balavari and late of Coolcanave Strait, peacefully at home. Reposing at Kilcoyne's Funeral Home, Thomas Street, Castlebar, this evening from 5 o'clock until 7. Funeral Mass in St. Peter and Paul's Church, Strade, tomorrow at 12 noon, followed by burial in Strade Cemetery. Fergal Peter Hughes, Colmore Kilkelly and formerly of Dungannon, County Tyrone and Leeds, UK, peacefully at Mayo University Hospital. Reposing at his residence this evening from 4 o'clock until 8. Funeral arriving to St. Celsus Church, Kilkelly, tomorrow for Mass at 12 noon. Burial afterwards in Culmore Cemetery, Kilkelly. Leo Joseph Lonergan, 30 Balaclava Road, Fishponds, Bristol, UK, and formerly of Rinroe, Castleconnor, County Sligo, peacefully at Southmead Hospital, Bristol. Funeral Mass in St. Joseph's Church, Castleconnor, on Saturday morning at 10 o'clock, followed by burial in Killanley Cemetery. Michael Masterson, Nottingham, England, and formerly of Tunragee Ackle. Reposing in Lavelle's Funeral Home, Cashel Ackle, on Saturday evening from 5 o'clock until 7. Funeral cortege will arrive at the Church of the Holy Family, Ballycroy, on Sunday for funeral Mass at 12:30. Burial afterwards in the local cemetery. And Ambrose O'Connell, Ballyglass, Kilchimaw, unexpectedly at his home. Reposing at his home this evening from 5 o'clock until 7. Removal from his home tomorrow morning at 11:30 to the Church of the Holy Family, Kilchimaw, for funeral Mass at 12 noon, followed by burial in Kilkenure Cemetery. And that concludes this morning's funeral notices. Midwest Radio extends sympathy to the family and friends of the deceased. May the souls of the departed rest in peace. All funeral arrangements are available to view on midwestradio.ie, where you can also leave a message of condolence.
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25: Thanks, Stephen. Almost half of workers say AI is making them reconsider their career path, according to new research from Microsoft. The research found that 63% of respondents use AI tools at work, which is up from 56% last year. 9 in 10 workers say that AI has improved the quality of their work, whilst more than 3/4 view AI as a major economic opportunity for Ireland. And the European Central Bank is widely expected to increase interest rates by 0.25 percentage point later today, bringing the main rate to 2.5%. On the currency markets, the euro is trading at $1.16 and 86.6 pence sterling.
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25: So over the last number of days, we've learned that the government is backing plans to overhaul the citizenship system in this country. Justice Minister Jim O'Callaghan and Minister of State for Migration Colm Brophy yesterday secured government approval for the priority drafting of legislation that will increase the length of time a person must live in this country to be eligible for citizenship from 5 years to 8 years, and require applicants to prove that they can speak English or Irish proficiently. The new rules will fall under the Irish Nationality and Citizenship Amended Bill of 2026. And the government released a statement last night saying that the changes must, while it's been criticised by opposition parties, reflects the government's policy that Irish citizenship is an earned privilege and the culmination of sustained lawful residence, economic self-sufficiency, social integration, civil participation and compliance with immigration laws, rather than merely the passing of time. So that's what has been agreed at cabinet level. The measures, they say, will be probably brought into effect in the not too distant future. The rules will also see testing of Irish civics knowledge, a requirement to be self-sufficient with a specified annual wage, and a requirement not to receive social protection for 2 years before the application. And of course, that it also means that you must be living 8 years in the country as opposed to 5 in order to qualify for citizenship. I'm joined on the programme this morning by our good friend Kieran Staunton. Kieran, thanks for joining us live from New York this morning. Good morning.
26: Good morning, Tommy. Thank you very much. How are you doing this morning?
25: I'm good, and thanks for getting up early to be with us today. You know, you've been following this with great interest, and thank you for the email, where you're comparing what is being proposed here by our government in relation to citizenship versus what happens in the United States. I know some people, you know, there may have fairly strong feelings in opposition to these new Irish citizenship rules, but you say it's important to remember that most Irish-born people living in America had to take very difficult citizenship tests which prove their proficiency in English and a lot of the other things that the Irish government are now mooting. So maybe it's not as drastic as some people are saying.
26: No, I don't believe it is that drastic. And And as we know, these are only proposals and there will be some amendments added on to them. And someone yesterday mentioned that maybe the goalposts were moved for people who are in the system to wait so many years and that may move. First of all, what often has happened when legislation has changed is that people who are in the system are usually grandfathered in, so that people who are already applied for citizenship may not have to wait that length of time, but it may start after a certain date. However, over the years, citizenship in the United States, most Irish people, I mean, as you, well, you're probably too young to recall, back in the 1980s, we had 60, 70,000 illegal Irish in the United States. Many of them we got Morrison, Donnelly, Schumer visas for, and most of them became Irish citizens. And some are returning to Ireland, and now we're running into other problems, but that's another subject. But most of them we had encouraged day one was go for your citizenship, because Irish people, I think, when they first started coming to the United States many years ago, learned that the road to power was through legislation, through being able to vote. To be able to vote in this country, you had to be a citizen. So it was one of the first things people went for. Irish people gained power through the ballot box. The ballot box became available through citizenship. People on the way home from being sworn in as a citizen usually registered to vote. So that was, and I know in the English proficiency wasn't something that was easy, because I know I spent time in Springfield, Massachusetts, where there would have been a lot of people from West Kerry. Irish was their first language. They had to take classes in English at that time, as did a lot of Connemara people who are either in Minnesota or in Boston. So a lot of people would have taken classes to be proficient in English, so it wasn't natural. And even during the 90s and even today, people take classes in the community and in the community centers to become, to learn proficiency, to learn civics. People pay a fee of 500 to 800 euros. They also have to know American history, American civics. They have to produce 5 years of taxes that they have paid. They also have to make sure to show that there will not be a burden on the state. And they also have to prove their fingerprints to show that they're of good moral character. But none of those are insurmountable. And what we did some years ago, we teamed together with Hispanic communities and other groups to say, instead of fighting the regulations, work and help the citizens and help the new citizens to overcome those hurdles, because they're not huge hurdles when you see what you're getting in return. What you're getting in return is permanent citizens in that country you're coming to. You're being registered to vote, you become part of that society. So I urge advocates, and I've talked to some of them, said, listen, it's not that big, because if you look at what, if they're in the UK, they have to pay a fee of $2,000. And the standards are much higher than what Ireland has announced. Similar in Australia, Canada, New Zealand, a lot of places. But over the years, here has been in the United States, but there has been a very big reward. And the reason that, as I said before, the Irish came to power so fast is that the first thing they learned to do was get those citizenship classes. I know when my own father came to this country and his brothers in the 1920s, and they had no money. You know, they came here, and I wrote a piece, I think some Mail News carried it some time ago, where my grandfather asked his cousin in America, he said, no money, because I have 14 children, I have nothing here for them. This was 1923. But one of the first things they did was they took classes, night classes at Cambridge Evening School. I still have the documentation, so that they would be proficient in English and civics and that to take their citizenship classes.
25: Okay, so overall, you're saying it's no big deal. Let's put these people through the hoops, and if they come through unscathed, then give them an Irish passport.
26: Yeah, but I wouldn't even use the expressions through the hoops.
25: Why not? I mean, is not going through the hoops meaning that, you know, you have to tick all of the boxes, all the criteria.
26: Well, we won't get into the English. Yeah, there are a few tests to say, I want to Ireland to be Ireland and Europe to be the new country. And there's, we'll say, financial. It's very little when you compare what it's going to be long term. I'm not sure fingerprinting is in it. Show that you won't be a burden. Learn a small bit of Irish history, civics and some English or Irish. None of those are major things, because if you're going to be staying in Ireland, you're going to learn English. Most people will, actually. So I don't see anything, and my encouragement to advocates that have dealt with this, help them to do it. Don't go fight. Don't use your energy fighting it. Because back in the 1990s, there was a movement here on that, and people were saying, love it or leave it, and that kind of nonsense. And it was actually the Clinton administration that time who came and encouraged people to take out your citizenship and register to vote.
25: All right, there are loads of comments here. I'll just read a few of them. This is Geraldine. She says, for years we have been driving hundreds of thousands of young Irish people abroad to seek jobs as nurses, teachers, police, builders, engineers and doctors. These Irish citizens can now secure overseas citizenship after 4 years in Australia, 3 in Canada or 5 years as a green card holder in the United States. It's 3 if married to a US citizen. It is also 5 years for New Zealand and UK citizens for Irish applicants. In these countries, they can buy houses, start families, afford childcare, and save for decent holidays and pensions. Citizenship applicants had to have 3 years residency in Ireland up to last year. Now the government is making it much harder with an 8-year requirement and an ability to say slán leath in conversation. There is a strong whiff of racism and placating the anti-immigrant protesters about this move. That's Geraldine. Michael says, the Minister for Justice is to be commended for bringing a badly needed overhaul of Irish citizenship requirements to Cabinet, given that we have one of the easiest to obtain citizenships in Europe at present. A basic knowledge of language and civic law is essential to prevent future ghettos developing, to say nothing of social cohesion in trying times. This is from Stephen. He says, whilst Minister for Justice Jim O'Callaghan contemplates tightening the rules around acquisition of citizenship, he should also seek to reform the rules around its loss. Remarkably, the law as it stands empowers him to revoke the citizenship of naturalised citizens who continuously reside outside Ireland for 7 years and do not annually register their intentions to retain it. And he goes on to say, on the face of it, that means citizenship can be lost merely by the exercise of a fundamental right that it confers, namely free movement within the EU. This 1950s view of what citizenship is effectively creates two classes of citizens, and it's arguable whether it would stand up to challenge in the European courts. That's an interesting one. There's loads more people overall saying Jim O'Callaghan's doing the right thing, and the sooner this is all enacted, the better. And I think you're singing from that hymn sheet too.
26: Well, first of all, let me just say the first writer used, and I don't come in with, I don't like when some people use racism or anti-immigrant or anything like that. That cheapens the debate. These are proposals that have been finalized. And to say someone is racist or anti-immigrant doesn't do anything for it's not my position. My position is clear in saying to people there, Irish people have gone through this for years and years. In the United States, yes, 5 years or 3 years if you're married to an American. You have to give fingerprints. You have to show that you're not a burden to the state. You have to 5 years of taxes. And by the way, another reason we encourage people here is that if you're not a citizen in the United States, it's much easier for people to have their green card system withdrawn. Now, I suppose, Tommy, I would like to see the same people arguing. At the moment, there's a lot of people returning from Ireland to live in Ireland, and yet they're unable to get their driver's license that they held before they went to the States as out of date. And they cannot renew them because Minister Sean Kenny says they're not safe drivers. I would like to see some of the same people jump in on the bandwagon and say, why have we forgotten the Irish people that went to the States in the 90s and now want to return to Ireland?
25: Yeah.
26: Why has Minister Sean Kenny washed his hands of them and said, I don't want these people driving because they're not safe? But you know, let me go back to that one. Is I am saying, here's the reality. I'm not saying getting in on the involvement, but cheapening the debate by saying you're anti-immigrant. If you went into a place in the morning, you meet 10 people on the street in Westport or Lewisburg at the sheep fair in October and say, how do you feel about this? They're not a bunch of people who are anti-immigrant. They have an opinion who are saying, I think this is okay. I don't think there's anything wrong with this. Now, there is always an element, as we have here. And I saw someone saying the other day, this is Trumpism. It was Clinton, actually, that pushed immigration issues in the United States and telling people, become Americans, become voters. And I would say the same thing. If everyone in we'll just say Mayo and Galway at the moment, become Irish citizens, they become full parts of society, because they're registered to vote, and you can become full parts of it. And it's not a huge hurdle. Now, there are people who may have to take classes. There are classes in most towns in Ireland at the moment in both civics. As I said, my father did 100 years ago, and people from West Kerry and Connemara had to do it in English, because they didn't have English when they came to the States and from many of those areas, as I said, 100 years ago. But they took evening classes.
25: Yeah.
26: And they went into communities, and they took civics classes, and they took history classes. And they didn't have much money at the time, and it wasn't as if they were free, they paid for them. So yeah. Those are not insurmountable. And I do think that the people who are writing, calling someone's, going after people, and the cheapest way of engaging debate is using the racist word or yeah. the anti-immigrant word. It doesn't do anything for the discussion. We're not having a debate, we have a discussion.
25: Well said. Kieran, got to leave it there, but thank you so much for being with us and appreciate it.
26: By the way, Tommy,
25: yes.
26: Can I just say something?
25: Sure.
26: Mayo people have a great way, and this is totally local, of getting headlines. I was at a meeting here, a corporate meeting yesterday, and a guy said to me, produce the Mayo News, and he said, only in Mayo will they close a town one day for Sam Maguire and close it the next day for a sheep fair. And apparently there was a piece in the Mayo News of October the 1st is a sheep fair in Lewisburg, and they're closing the streets for a ram fair. And 2 weeks ago, they closed us to Sam Maguire. So there you go. So at least we have Sam Maguire and a sheep for the one.
25: That's important. Kieran, have a good day.
26: Thanks, Tommy. Come back here. Listen, I think people should have a civil debate on this. No. A civil discussion, not a debate.
25: All right, very good. Well said. Kieran Staunton joining us online there, live from New York. Just before I go for a break, there's so many calls in about the changing landscape of our towns. We were speaking with Niamh at the top of the programme. This texter says, we all know that many of these shops are taking over all of our towns and ruining our local businesses and our streets. Streetscape. Most are cash only and don't pay council rates, VAT, income tax. They change ownership overnight to their buddies. I assume they get grants, but we can't say that for sure. In my town, a local lad nearly died a few weeks ago because of the contents of vapes sold in the local shop. I had a business, the caller goes on, and by the time I paid my rent, ESB, heating, radio, licenses, council rates, etc., I was losing money, so was forced to close down. The reason these people can open and operate with very little customers is what everybody knows. The dog on the street knows what's going on, but of course we can't say anything or we will be accused of being racist. I'm not expecting you to read this out, because mainstream media have no backbone to broadcast the real reality of what's happening in our country. I love Midwest and always listen, but like RTE and mainstream, you tell us what the government want us to believe. Thank you very much for that WhatsApp to 087-900-4141. You know, you can't make loose allegations on air without backup. And I assume that if there's anything untoward going on in any business, in any town, regardless of what the business is, and regardless if the owner of the business is an Irish person or a person that is not Irish, anybody has the facility. If the dogs on the street know that there is something going on that's unlawful, then surely you report that to the Gardaí and it's investigated. But I take your point, I take your comment, and thank you for getting in touch.
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25: Okay, we've a lot to get through before 11, and I'm sorry to Donald Buckley, Captain Donald Buckley, now retired, but very much involved in the organisation of National Ex-Service Personnel, because something very special is happening in Ballina on Friday tomorrow and Saturday, and in Claremorris on Saturday. It's all called Fuchsia Day, and Donald joins me briefly now. Donald, good morning.
29: Good morning, Tommy. Thanks for having me on.
25: No problem. So what's this about? What's happening in Claremorris and Ballina over the weekend?
29: Well, it's our annual Fuchsia Day. The UK have the poppy, the French have the cornflower, New Zealand have the rosemary, etc. Ireland has the fuchsia, which is Jura Day or God's Tears. They only chose it as the emblem because it's widely grown across Ireland and it serves as a familiar reminder of home to deployed Irish soldiers. What we do is we collect funds to help homeless soldiers and sailors and airmen who have fallen, you know, fallen away. Once they've retired or once they've left the service, a lot of guys can get in trouble, can fall into penury and in difficulty. We provide housing, we provide support, we provide medical advice, we provide comradeship for these guys. And the Mayo branch, yes. Annual collection. Yeah.
25: Okay, and all of the funds you raise will go towards ex-army personnel who have fallen on hard times in Ireland.
29: Exactly, yeah, right. Exactly.
25: Okay, so what are you doing? What happens in Ballina, first of all, tomorrow and Saturday?
29: Yeah, well, we're having a collection at Dunn Stores on Friday and Saturday, and in Clare Morris at Tesco on Saturday. And thanks very much to Dunn's and Tesco. So we'll be there, we'll be in uniform, we'll be selling, we'll be holding a collection, we'll be giving out little small emblems of fuchsia, etc., for people who would like to wear them for the day. Okay. And all this money goes towards the alleviating of difficulties that ex-servicemen and women have fallen into.
25: Yeah, and I know you also want to put a call out there that if there are any veterans out there, or if any of our listeners know of any veterans that might want to make contact with you and get support from the Veterans Support Centre, you're available. You're there in the Social Services Centre, I think, in Castle Street and Castle Bar.
29: That's right. We're there. We meet twice a week, on Thursdays from 12 o'clock to 2 o'clock, and on Saturdays from 9:30 in the morning until 11:30. We get about 48 veterans coming into us on a monthly basis, and it's a great centre for camaraderie and talk at old times, as well as alleviating any difficulties. We're there to have a chat and have a cup of tea and make people welcome.
25: Okay. All right. Well, as you said, the UK have the poppy, the French have the cornflower, the New Zealanders have the rosemary, but we have the fuchsia. So listeners, if you're in Ballina tomorrow or Saturday, Dunn Stores in Ballina, they'll be doing a bucket collection there on tomorrow and Saturday from 10 o'clock onwards, and also at Tesco in Claremorris on Saturday, again, starting at 10 o'clock throughout the day. And it's really good that guys like you are doing your little bit to help those colleagues of yours, ex-colleagues, who may have fallen in hard times, but who definitely put their shoulder to the wheel of not just this country, but of course of world politics as well, and going on peacekeeping duties all over the world. Donal, thank you so much for joining us.
29: You're welcome. If I can just say, we also include the Army Reserve and people who served in the FCA, anybody who served in uniform.
25: Okay, anyone who served in uniform. Well done. Keep up the good work, Donal. We'll talk to you soon.
29: Thanks, Tony. God bless.
25: There you are. That's retired Captain Donal Buckley from the Organisation of National Ex-Service Personnel. And they're doing their booklet collections for Fuchsia Day in Ballina and Claremorris this weekend. Now, tomorrow morning, we're broadcasting live from the library in Castlebar. It's part of our Loneliness and Isolation series. I suppose if we weren't, we'd be doing a special piece on the 25th anniversary of 9/11. 10:30 on Friday, the 11th of September. There's going to be a walk, that's tomorrow, from the square in Charlestown with a remembrance flag that I have in studio with me now. And it is the ownership of Michael Burke. Michael, thanks for coming in. Good morning.
2: Thanks very much, Tommy.
25: A proud Tubbercurry man, but I know you spent most of your life in the States.
2: Yeah, I was born in New York and we moved back to Ireland in 73 to Charlestown. And then Dad opened a business and stayed in Tubbercurry until 79, went back to America.
25: So born in America and very strong links to America. It's hard to believe it's 25 years.
2: Yeah, it is very hard. 25 years. I mean, I was in Charleston 5 years ago. I don't know where it went to, but it's every year is hard, but to say the 25th year, that's very hard to say.
25: So what are you doing tomorrow in Charlestown?
2: So this is what I want to do. I mean, all the guys that worked in New York that are retired and living in the surrounding area, in Tubbercurry, Curry, Banada, Clare, Tula Strand, all the surrounding area, I want you to come out and walk behind the fire truck with the flag. And we remember the 16 Irish people that perished, the 343 firemen. And the first citizen whose name was put on the list, 9/11 list, was a Leitrim man, Father Michael Judge. Father Michael Judge was with the... He was the priest with the fire department that day. But Emmett Gavigan from Charlestown has told me that he will have fire truck. The square is a bit busy, so we're going to do it, say, outside Kitty Welch's house.
25: Yes, that's on Barrack Street.
2: Yeah,
25: yes.
2: Right there. And who's ever retired firemen, emergency workers, and they can come out and support us. I'm going to be there myself before 9 o'clock, but 10:30 is when the last building fell. And that's when we will take the truck and head back up to the firehouse. Now, out of the 343 firefighters that perished that day, I knew one very, very good. His name was Oreo Palmer. I knew Oreo since 1979. And Oreo was the third highest member of the fire department, battalion chief. When he went he actually worked in the Twin Towers with Olympia in York on the elevators with my two brother-in-laws, Mike Sullivan and Pat Sullivan. Then he joined the fire department. But on that day, he fixed the radios and there was an elevator broken. He fixed the elevator, took it up to the 40th floor. It was the walk across for the other building. Then, with 40 pounds on his back, he made it to the 78th floor. That was the floor of impact. Can you imagine the people that were injured seeing this man, a miracle, and all the firemen behind him? They helped get some people down the stairs, but he was the last voice to be heard because the building fell just after he talked. And, you know, the 18 Irish citizens, there's people, I'm going to be in Charlestown tomorrow. The chairman of the club invited me there. And when I'm looking out at that crowd there, I will see probably 60% of the people there that don't know 9/11. So what I'm going to do is make sure, you know the way kids are on TikTok and everything?
25: Yeah.
2: Well, I'm going to ask them all to go on and Google 9/11, the last man standing, which was Oreo Palmer. And if they can remember that, maybe they'll have a sense of relationship to 9/11. And Ryan O'Connor, he actually worked with me in New York on a good few jobs. And fair dues to him. He joined the United States Navy and he served the country. And that's a wonderful thing. I can't wait to meet Paul Towey and Sam Maguire and take pictures with the 9/11 hero flag. And I hope to get a picture with Kitty Welch and my uncle, Eamon Welch.
25: Yes.
2: And I'm staying in the Westport Woods Hotel because Michael Lennon is a friend of mine. Darren is the general manager. He's organized at 2:30 tomorrow that the fire department, emergency workers, they will come out and come to Westport. And we're going to take pictures. And I'm going to visit a few firehouses on the way. I'm going to go to Knock. I'm going to go to Kilpatrick. And Matt Malloy's Friday night. I hope to go in there. There's probably a lot of Americans around Westport at the time. I just want everyone to always remember, never forget. To this day, 5,876 first responders have died because of cancer. Some of them my friends. So there's people dying all the time. That's double the amount of people that died on the day. So, Tommy,
25: yeah,
2: I thank you for letting me talk. I just hope that people will show up tomorrow. And I hope to see you on the 30th here again with the grace of God.
25: Okay. Well, look, thanks for coming in. 10:30 tomorrow, but the gathering in Charlestown tomorrow morning, from 9 or 9:30 onwards. And it'll just be a short walk, will it?
2: Up to the firehouse.
25: Yeah.
2: And then, because Saturday is going to be the big day, there'll be lots of people there.
25: Yeah, and that's in Charlestown.
2: That's in Charlestown, yeah. Father O'Hara Park.
25: Yeah. And what time is that?
2: That's from 2:30 to 5:30.
25: Okay, the Sam Maguire's there.
2: Yeah, Paul Towey. Now, they said that a lot of the Mayo team, they don't have time to be there, but Paul will be there, maybe a couple of his friends.
25: Well, as long as the silverware's there.
2: Yeah, and hopefully, you mentioned about a walk on Locked Out.
25: Yes, that's on Saturday.
2: What time?
25: That starts at 11.
2: Maybe I can get there with the flag.
25: You're going to need a helicopter.
2: Maybe.
25: Yeah, that's in memory of Mary Curley, originally from Locked Out. Jerry Curley.
2: Jerry Curley's mother?
25: No, Jerry Curley's sister, Sally.
2: Oh, his sister, yes.
25: So they have a memorial walk every year.
2: Okay.
25: So it's at Locked Out Church, registration from 10 and the walk is at 11.
2: I hope to see you there.
25: Yeah, see you there.
2: Okay,
25: thank you very much. Michael, thank you so much for coming in. Michael Burke there, as we remember the 25th anniversary of 9/11, which is tomorrow. Now, you know, we were talking earlier about rural Ireland and the demise of rural Ireland and our shop fronts and our towns. Here's a man, and I'm sorry again, I don't have much time for this, who's doing a mobile movie tour of Mayo, Leitrim and Sligo this week. And I'm delighted to have with me, briefly online, Noel Feeney. Noel, good morning.
3: Hi, Tommy. How are you?
25: I'm good. So you've got this 16-minute film, right? Produced and top of the range with a beautiful LED screens, exterior screens on a mobile unit. Where are you today?
3: So can I just give you a brief background of the project?
25: Yeah, Tommy,
3: I spoke about a year and a half ago. It was called Where Do We All Belong? It was a project addressing loneliness in rural Ireland. And a year and a half ago, we drove around all of Sligo to all these small communities. And we turned a box van into a mobile research unit. And we gathered surveys from people and got them to fill out forms about loneliness. And within that, then came an art exhibition in my gallery in Enniscrone called Owen Studio, and a short 16-minute film. So it was made by artist Ronan Dillon, filmmaker Peter Martin, and myself, Noel Feeney. And it's gone on to film festivals all around Ireland, including Galway Film Fla, one in Lisbon. So it's done quite well. And what we wanted to do was showed the film in an interesting way. So we got funding from the Bord Iasca Mhaire this year and the West Sligo Resource Centre in Enniscrón, who have been a massive help for the whole project.
25: Okay.
3: But to do this, we got a van. A guy called Ali McVan in Ballina has given us a LED van, so the whole back of it is covered in a whole LED screen,
25: yeah,
3: which means that we can park up anywhere we want and show the film. So yesterday we started in Tullahan, Strandhill and Ortis in the beach bar. We showed the film. So what we do is we pull up and people can come and see the film. And also we have a book as well that was just, we just designed and got delivered to us yesterday. So it's a book tour and it's a film screening tour.
25: The book called Where Do We Belong as well as the film?
3: Yeah. The book is Where Do You All Belong? And it's a whole documentation of the whole project.
25: Oh, brilliant. So where are you going to be showing this mobile movie today?
3: So today we have the book launch in the West Sligo Resource Centre at 12 in Enniscrón.
25: Right.
3: And then we move on to Ballina Military Barracks at 2 o'clock. And then we're in Ballycastle Main Street at 6. And then we're at Blacksod Lighthouse at 9 p.m. tonight.
25: Okay.
3: And then tomorrow we're in Ballycroy Visitor Centre at 2. Westport Quay at 4. At Keel Beach in Achill at 6, and then Lean On at the Killary Harbour Sunset Viewpoint at 8.
25: Okay, that's the Killary Harbour.
3: Killary, anyway, yeah.
25: That's
3: Sorry.
25: Fine. All right, so today, as you said, the launch of the book in the West Sligo Resource Centre at 12, and then you're moving to my scribble here. I know you're in Blacksod this evening, Ballycastle, and also at the military barracks in Ballina.
3: In Ballina too.
25: At 2. Yeah. And then tomorrow it's Ballycroy, West Quay, Achill, and finishing in...
3: Killary Harbour.
25: Killary Harbour.
3: Yeah,
25: people can just show there's no entry fee. You just park up.
3: No.
25: Hopefully, if the weather's good enough, you get out and you'll watch the movie from the side of this incredible van.
3: It's a non-traditional screening. Like it's free. We just want to show, and we want to show this film to the communities.
25: Okay.
3: You can also check out wheredowealbelong.com or find out on the Instagram page, Where Do We All Belong? All the information's on there, and you'll see some of the shots of the screenings from yesterday, and you'll see the book as well. We just put up a post this morning about the book, and you can see the inside of it.
25: Okay.
3: But the book is for sale, it's €20, and all the money goes back into the Resource Centre, because as I said, Liz and all the team in the West Sligo Resource Centre have been a massive help to us.
25: Well, look, they
3: do a great job.
25: I think fair dues to you for doing this. I know it's a funded project, but I don't think you're making a fortune out of it, that's for sure. So it's more a case of bringing this to the people rather than the people having to come to you, and I think that's a great idea. So have a look at wheredowealbelong.com. By the way, are the details of all of the various times today and tomorrow on socials?
3: Yeah, on socials, yeah. If you check out Where Do We All Belong on Instagram.
25: Okay, you'll get all the details.
3: Everything's on there.
25: All right, well done, Noel. I really, really admire what you're at. Thanks for joining us.
3: Thanks, Tommy.
25: Mind yourself.
3: Cheers, man.
25: Have a good day. Bye-bye.
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25: Borna Hawley in Claremorris. Good morning, Ethan Jordan. Ethan, how are you? You're celebrating your 30th birthday today, and your mum and Pixie want to wish you the happiest of birthdays. That's Ethan Jordan from Borna Hawley in Claremorris. By the way, there's a little puppy, black and white chested puppy, missing in the knock area, wearing a pink collar, microchipped, but she's got brown speckles on her back. So if anybody's seen that doggy in the knock area, give us a call.
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1: You're very welcome back. Just before I go, that Mary Mitchell walk, Mary Mitchell knee curly walk at Loch Talt on Saturday morning at 11. It's an 8K walk, but you can also do a half walk. So if you know, don't worry if you can't do the whole lot. It's not all about the walk. It's all about remembering Mary and raising funds for the Cancer Centre in Tubbercurry. So just to be aware of that you can do the half walk on Saturday. It starts at 11 o'clock. And I'm looking forward to being down there, and I hope you'll be able to join us if you can. Just before I go as well, hello to Dermot, who celebrates his birthday today. Dermot, good morning. Happy birthday. Your very proud mom, Evelyn, wants to wish you a very, very happy birthday today. It's coming up to 5 to 11 now.
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1: Before I go, some of your texts and WhatsApp, so many of them, my apologies. Martina, she says, you cannot live in an English-speaking country without speaking the language. My son is in Australia, and as part of his citizenship application, he had to do an English exam. I agree with making it more difficult for people to get citizenship if they're not going to contribute to our society in a positive way. And to be honest, says Martina, there's a lot of negative stuff going on, especially with a lot of the people who have come to this country illegally. Tony says, some people are only getting an Irish passport because it's easy to travel the world with it. There's a big difference, he says, between citizenship and being Irish. People should learn the difference. You can't be Irish unless you have an Irish parent, even if you were born here. That's his view there. I have a time for one more. It says, proper order. We are sick of asking a foreign national a question, whether it's a shop or a hotel worker or on construction sites, and hearing the reply of no English, yet they understand every word perhaps that you say. Not being racist, but I agree completely that any individual seeking citizenship in this country must be able to speak the language. How else are they going to integrate? Okay, there you are. That's all we have time for on the programme this morning. Before I go, Texter says, I was shopping for a dress for a family member's wedding in Pamela Scott yesterday in Castlebar. And you would swear I was the only person in the world looking for a dress. They took such care of me. I am beyond thankful to both of those ladies. They are brilliant at their jobs. So the crew at Pamela Scott in Castlebar, take a little bow. It's nice to end on a positive note. That's it for today. Tomorrow morning, we're live from outside the library in Castlebar as part of our loneliness and isolation series. And by the way, there's going to be a free coffee truck outside the library in Castlebar tomorrow morning. So if you want to join us for a free cup of coffee anytime after 9, pop over to us at the Castlebar Library tomorrow morning from 9 to 11. Have a good day. Thanks to our producer, Sarah Jennings. 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
11: Good morning, I'm Scott Stevens. A union representing nurses and midwives say pay rises are urgently needed. 99% of INMO members voted for industrial action up to and including strike unless the government offers new public sector pay deals. Government General Secretary Phil Nihay says nurses can't afford the rising cost of housing and transport.
12: They're in favour of industrial action if the government don't take the right steps. Right now, we're dealing with a situation where our members work, as you know, in community and hospital settings that are understaffed. Very high-risk situations, very difficult situations, and they're doing that against the background of a very high cost of living. Our members are reporting that 70% of their take-home pay is going on rent.
11: Donald Trump is promising every American adult a Trump dividend of $5,000 each if Republicans keep control of government in November's midterm elections. Mr. Trump says the cash would have to be spent in the US, but he hasn't explained yet how the handout would be funded. The US president says they should pretend he's on the ballot in the midterm elections.
13: If we lose, you're going to lose your border. 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You're going to lose your wealth. Our country is going through hell. You will be going through hell.
11: And still to come, a rise in hate is threatening human rights and equality.
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11: There's a warning: a rise in hate and hate-driven incidents is threatening human rights and equality. The message is contained in a new policy statement from the Irish Human Rights and Equality Commission. Its annual conference will today hear calls for a national strategy and action plan on hate with a designated lead department. Liam Herrick, Chief Commissioner of IHREC, says there might be a changing nature and pattern of hate.
0: Even though there's evidence to say the problem has got somewhat worse over recent years, we should not be fatalistic about it. We need to look at the fact that there's a lot being done that is working. It just needs to be better coordinated and better resourced.
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11: Cloudy with outbreaks of rain this morning. The rain will clear eastwards through the morning with well-scattered showers and occasional sunny spells following. Moderate to fresh southerly winds will ease light to moderate westerly with the clearance of the rain. Highest temperatures of 15 to 17 degrees.
15: The weather forecast
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11: Now, first in golf, Padraig Harrington is one under par early in his opening round of the Irish Open at Doonbeg. Seamus Power remains level par through three holes on day one. Spain's George Campolo and Rasmus Nyrgo Petersen share the lead on three under. Shane Lowry will tee off this afternoon at quarter to two in a group with Patrick Reed and two-time winner John Rahm, while 10 minutes beforehand, defending champion Rory McIlroy will set off on his bid for a third title. In soccer, Manchester United make their return to the Champions League tonight after an absence of almost 3 years. They host surprise qualifiers Sabah of Azerbaijan at Old Trafford from 8 o'clock. There could be more European medals for the Irish para swimmers in Turkey tonight. Fresh from winning silver yesterday, Roisin Ní Riain has qualified for tonight's final in the women's 100 metres backstroke. Dervla Brady can earn a second medal of the championship in the 50 metres butterfly S6. Dylan Prendeville will contest the final of the men's race in Koalai this evening. And lastly, the women's semi-finals are down for decision today at the US Open later this evening.
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21: Now, a very good morning from Paul and Jerry, and welcome along to the Mid-Morning Show. I'm going to put you straight under pressure now, Jerry. Weather prediction for the weekend. Our weatherman, our wet met man, what are you saying?
22: Not great.
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21: Barsta.
22: A little bit of wind, a little bit of barsta. The only thing that I will say about it is not too cold.
21: Not too cold.
22: Not too shabby in that department.
21: Be thankful for that.
22: Is that, what do you call it on down in Clare, isn't it? The golf?
21: The Doombeg, yeah. Oh my God, if it's wind down there, woo.
22: That'll be rough, won't it?
21: Whoa.
22: Will they play it? Can they play it?
21: Oh yes, they can play it. Unless it's very, very bad.
22: How big is big?
21: Well, unless the ball starts to wobble on the green or starts to move on the green.
22: Oh.
21: That's where they have to call it off.
22: A wobbling ball. A dangerous thing.
21: Yeah, now, so anyway. That's
22: and tell me this now, Paul, is there big money involved?
21: Oh, there is big money involved, yeah. Oh, there would, yeah. I don't know, man, I thought the prize money would be relatively big anyway.
22: Are there big guns at it?
21: Oh, all the big, well, not all the big ones, but McElroy is there, Shane Lowry is there, John Ram is there.
22: No, sir.
21: Tyrrell Hatton, there's a load of them there.
22: Are you sailing, or you can't, you have to go to Kevin.
21: No, I wouldn't go anywhere, to
22: would
21: be honest,
22: you
21: know, but I can't understand how they're going to work the traffic.
22: I don't know.
21: In and out, but I think there's park and ride buses going in and out. Anyway, let's get away from the golf. Let's get down to business. 087-941-41. That is our text and WhatsApp line, courtesy of Connolly's Pub and Restaurant just off Times Square in New York, where the welcome is always warm, the food is always great, and the atmosphere is second to none. Now, what's your first hour on
22: the
21: morning?
22: Before my first hour on, I'm putting a little proposal the way.
21: Yes.
22: And I am humbly proposing not one. Now, this is a big ask, and I don't get excited. Not one, but two songs today from Ruby Murray.
21: From Ruby Murray?
22: From an album called Irish and Proud of It.
21: Oh,
22: right?
21: My God, Jerry.
22: The first song, You Are My Sunshine. The second song, for the season we're moving into, Button Up Your Overcoat. Now, that's the truth. What?
21: What in the name of God made you think of Ruby Murray this morning?
22: I was thinking about things, and I said, do you know something? I asked Brian his permission. She said, belt away, son. She said, you play me often enough. So now, what do you think?
21: Like, by the way, referring to Brady Geller's permission, who's passed away a good few years back, but you're obviously in heavenly contact.
22: You're all right. Would you agree with me?
21: Oh, Ruby Murray was a fine singer. I don't know anything about her. Where was she from in Ireland?
22: Ruby Murray.
21: Yeah.
22: I think there were strong Belfast connections.
21: All right. Well, I'll tell you what we do.
22: 1996.
21: We get to Gilbert O'Sullivan.
22: Right.
21: And a great song from him that you've chosen is called Get Down.
22: Correct.
21: I will go the vinyl of all, chair, and I will find Ruby.
22: I think you'll enjoy them.
21: For you.
22: Down.

0: Great song from Gilbert O'Sullivan. It's called Get Down. I wonder if you might give a shout out this Friday, the 11th of September, NWSPCA Annual Rescue. They're having a collection at stations in Castlebar and in Dunns and Super Value. So please support. And at the moment, so many kittens need help, a listener said. So if you can help us with that, please give us a call.
1: Right. Now, then we have Breffni Harris. And Breffni Harris said, can you please tell me the song with the lyrics, Put Me in a Jar and Throw Me Out the Door and I'll Be Gone.
0: Put me in a jar, throw me out the door and I'll be gone.
1: I haven't a clue. That's new to me. No. That's new to me.
0: Maybe someone could help us with that.
1: It's a lyric from a song and Breffni wants to get that one sorted out. I also want to say hello to Brian in Ballyhadreen, who gets married in Athlone today, to Farah. They get married at 1 o'clock, and that comes in from all the gang. We're looking for a Mayo song, if that's at all possible.
0: Okay, we'll do our best on that. Can you please let our listeners know that as part of the 50th anniversary celebrations of Isle of Ely Community Council, they're here with us on the day. Mm-hmm. There'll be a charity walk on Saturday the 26th of December. It'll start at St. Patrick's Church, Isle of Ely, at 10 a.m. and proceed to Davy Lodge in Cong. And thanks very much to James O'Malley for letting us know that. Listener wants to know, can you settle a bet for me? The same Sam Maguire Cup that has travelled the county, is it a copy or is it a real thing? Or are there several copies, said Tony in Belmullet. Well, we did our discovery, or you did your discovery. So what's the answer, Jerry?
1: Well, according to what we see here, Paul, the Sam Maguire Cup never leaves Croke Park.
0: Right.
1: It's kept in the museum. The cup given to the winning team is a replica, and the same applies with the Lee McCarthy Cup for the All-Ireland Hurling winners. And you know something, really, in fairness, that it makes sense.
0: Oh, you'd have to. Because should be battered and worn.
1: It's gone all over the place, and battered and worn, and people are thinned and drinking out with a hammer. You know, so you can see that being the case.
0: Anyway, nonetheless, it's the fact that it's the Sam Maguire Cup.
1: Sam is here.
0: He's here. Sam 1, Sam 2, Sam 3.
1: Makes no difference.
0: Now, listener said, good morning, Paul and Jerry. Hope you're both having a wonderful, wonderful morning. Can I request Don't Forget Your Shovel by Mike Denver, please, from a mix of Sun and Cloud? Or could you please play any song from Nathan Carter, as we're seeing him next week in Blackpool on tour, said all the baggage. So here's Mike.

0: Thunder. 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
0: Now, here's something you might find interesting. Tony texts us, say, of the 3,000 people who died in 9/11, would you believe this? Over 200 clatter rings were found in the debris. And the ring is a token of love and affection. 9 Irish citizens also died. So hard to believe, over 200 clatter rings were found in the debris. That's certainly food for thought.
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13: 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Concrete

0: Great stuff. That's from Marty Moan, and Pat Jennings tells me he's coming to Castle Bar in a couple of weeks' time, and it's going to be a great night. A lot of tickets sold for that.
1: I'll bet.
0: If you're interested, Marty Moan, he is coming to the Royal Theatre in Castle Bar very, very shortly. Let's have a look at some of the stories making the pages. What's the first one, Jerry? Our anthropic researcher quits with warning AI could kill us all.
1: Yeah.
0: This is something, Jerry, that's coming up all of the time, that AI, it could do ferocious damage to us.
1: It could do ferocious damage. There's no question or doubt about that. And this is a man called Jacob Coxon. And Jacob specialised in training the new systems that they're building and developing. And now he is worried that they have developed these bots, as they call them, which are super intelligent, non-human beings, if you like. And he is now saying that there is a strong possibility that they will definitely turn against us as humans.
0: They can talk to one another and bypass
1: us. They can communicate one another. They can also infiltrate and hack practically any computer system. And so, humans haven't caught up with how that they can resolve this problem. So in other words, if they took it in their mind, they could say, let's launch the nuclear codes.
0: Or they could say something
1: let's
0: like,
1: let's bring every bank to its knees.
0: Let's
1: bring every bank. Let's shut down the world banking system. Let's shut down maybe the Global Health Service. Let's launch an atomic bomb. I don't want to be frightening people, but this is the reality and where we find ourselves.
0: This is what this man is saying.
1: Now, he has been backed up because people are saying then, not at all, this fellow's talking poppycock. No, his supervising officer has said, I'm afraid this man is telling the truth. He's a very level, sane-headed, balanced man. This man knows exactly what he's talking about. He's been involved in the development of AI since day one, and he has said that he cannot, in conscience, stay in the development of this anymore.
0: Not only that, they said the people building The people building AI earnestly believe that could kill us all by the end of the decade. This is not a marketing stunt.
1: It's not.
0: So no. Who's listening to them?
1: Who is listening to them at the minute? The thing is, can anyone listen to them at the minute? Do the bots care? Do the bots know? If the bots have developed that kind of intelligence at this stage of the game, does it make any difference who's listening to them?
0: Oh, it's beyond my pay grade.
1: It's beyond everyone's pay grade. And this is the sad reality, Paul. It's beyond the pay grade of the people that have developed AI. It's all right for it to be beyond our pay grade, but the people that have now developed AI have said, we have created a monster. It almost goes back to years and years ago, the novel about Frankenstein. And when they created the monster in the laboratory, and up comes Frankenstein and he takes over, Mary Shelley's Frankenstein. Well, that's where we find ourselves now, in real life, in real terms. So I don't know. A lot of serious thinking has to be done by a lot of serious governments in the next few very short period of time.
0: Rush, from that very gloomy story, let's talk about scientists who have developed or claimed to have developed a single jab that will cut bad cholesterol levels in half. Roll it on.
1: Roll it on, absolutely. So many people, cholesterol. We were on with James Geraghty doing the health slot yesterday, and it's one of the big questions that keeps coming up about cholesterol, and good LDL and bad LDL, etc. Well, the Chinese in Shanghai, they've been working on this now for the last number of years, and they feel that they're very close to developing a medication that with one shot can look after cholesterol for a much longer period of time than the regular statins or tablets or medication that people have to take. So that would be good. That would be good in fairness. It's down the line yet, but it's in the development stage.
0: Now, Mary McAleese in the news again. Yes. A lot of people taking grave exception to her point of view, and another lot of other people agreeing with
1: her. Very much so, absolutely.
0: All to do with the GAA.
1: Mary McAleese was part of a working group that was looking at fusing the Camogie Association, the LGFA, and the GAA into one kind of super organisation, a super structure. And they've been working away at this behind the scenes, and they must have some kind of a meeting or a board meeting, and they all came together on Tuesday, and it seems the powers that be in the GAA said, grand and lovely, we're going to push it down the line, and it'll probably be beyond 2027 now when we'll discuss
0: this.
1: But
0: is it down at the end of the day, which most things are? Is it down to money and funding?
1: It would be down to money and funding, no question or doubt about that. It would have a big part to play in it all. There would be an awful lot of people saying that the GAA should be a pretty wealthy organisation. God knows all the money. What was it? Was it €100 a pop to go and say? Now, I know the likes of Croke Park is a massive event place. It takes a lot of money to run it. But people would say the GAA should not be short of money. It shouldn't be an issue, but it probably is an issue. And funding is an issue.
0: It's a huge organisation, Jerry.
1: It's a huge organisation, no doubt about it. But Mary McAleese is also saying that, that it's a misogynistic organisation, and that women are very much treated as second-class citizens. So the GAA president has rather be felt insulted by it all, and he has come out and he has asked her to clarify her remarks. What exactly does she mean? He's saying, no way is the GAA a misogynistic organisation. I think of the 19-member board, 10 are men, 9
0: are
1: women.
0: And how long is she on that board?
1: It's a kind of a think tank or that came together in the last 3 or 4 years. They've been about 3 years meeting now and trying to come to the conclusion
0: and
1: that
0: have
1: this
0: made
1: should
0: any
1: be a superstructure.
0: Or perceived to have made any progress.
1: I don't think. I think, you know, the ultimate progress was to marry the organisation together to create one superstructure. So, like, it's been a case
0: mammoth task.
1: Three steps forward, two steps back. Right. But they had set 2027 as the deadline. Tuesday was a crunch meeting. And it seems at this meeting on Tuesday, they said, we're not there yet, Mary. We're not quite ready to do the business.
0: Now, when a child leaves for university, it is often perceived that that's their first major step towards independence. So most parents hope. They're not a day into university. Mammy calls them up. Will you send me €20? Mammy, how do I cook? How do I know if the chicken is cooked? Mammy, how do I read the electricity meter? Those are questions for Mammy when they leave. So much for independence.
1: At least 528 texts in the first number of months from the students to the mam to the
0: mammy,
1: dad.
0: Right.
1: To Mammy to Daddy. How do I do this? As you read some of them there. How can I eat chicken if it's a bit pink? Or can I eat chicken if it's a bit pink? Can I post my things to me? Can I go home? Is another one where they kind of get a bit lonesome.
0: That's 25% say that.
1: Yeah. Can I go home? It's a bit lonesome. Is food always expensive? You see, when you're at home at the bank of mum and dad, it's bought and it's put on the table.
0: Yes.
1: Sometimes the schnout has turned up and says, I don't like this. It's the same old thing here every day. But when you go to college and have to buy it yourself, 17% asks mum and dad, wow, is food this expensive, mum and dad? I didn't realise it was. So you see several other questions there. How can I boil an egg? 15% of the good people have asked that.
0: Can I order food on your account? Where is my PPS number? How do I buy an egg? They're the questions. So they're gone, but they're really not
1: they're
0: gone.
1: They're gone, but they're not gone.
0: 528 texts to Mammy every year is the average. Now, cheese and onion win. Cheese and onion win. Sam Maguire. What's this?
1: In other words, what they're saying, the Sam Maguire sandwiches, the ultimate sandwich still in Ireland for us, is the cheese and onion crisps between two slices
0: of
1: bread.
0: Cheese and onion crisps.
1: A crisp sandwich, in other words. But here's the
0: you
1: new development.
0: Do
1: you know something else? You want a nice sandwich. Here's a nice sandwich for you now. Get your nice bit of bread, your nice bit of O'Hara's bread, nice and fresh. Get your Connacht Gold butter, put it on. Get a nice bit of ham. Now, see, this is where you and I differ. You like thick ham. I can't understand that.
0: I do.
1: But anyway, you go for your thick ham. So you get your thick ham and you put it on, and then you put some crisps on top of that, right?
0: Crisps on top of it.
1: Take another slice of bread and push it down till you hear the crisps crunching. And you tackle into that, and I'll tell you, you'll be saying to yourself, wow,
0: so that
1: came
0: out as number one.
1: It came out as number one. Oh. But the new development in it is the tastiest way to eat a sandwich is to cut it into a triangle.
0: A triangle?
1: Maximum effect. You get maximum flavour of what's in the bread and what's in the sandwich.
0: Okay, I can see why, yeah.
1: Would you try that now some evening?
0: I'll try that in the next few days. I certainly will. Now, BBC to pay tribute to country music icon Dolly Parton.
1: So they've set aside September the 19th, and that's probably when. Is that tomorrow? That's Saturday night week.
0: Yes.
1: Saturday night week, September the 19th, is going to be Dolly Night on BBC Two, Paul.
0: Lovely.
1: And it's going to be a
0: comedy. Rightly so.
1: Yeah, they're going to start off with some of that wonderful performance of 2014 in Glastonbury. Then they're going to have a documentary about her life and times. They're going to have snippets of the many times that she sang at the BBC over the years. Also, some of the interviews she did with the likes of Parkinson and various other chat shows. So if you're a Dolly Parton fan, get the crisp sandwiches in.
0: Okay,
1: and ready
0: for away you go.
1: Saturday, the 19th of September.
0: Right, that's a date, says you. Now, what's on the telly tonight?
1: Champions League. Man U take on Sabath at 7:30, RTE2 tonight. Dragon's Den, BBC One at 8 o'clock. The Yorkshire Vet is back, a new series of The Yorkshire Vet. That's on at 8 o'clock on Channel 5. And a little bit of Opry Le Daniel. And that's from 10:30 to 11:30 on TG Cahar this night.
0: Lovely. There are some of the stories making the pages of the papers today. They're the same. Some of the things to watch on telly tonight. Now, you thought of two songs from Ruby Murray.
1: I did.
0: Ruby Murray would have been out in the 40s or 50s.
1: Correct and true.
0: So
1: I think she died in 1996. Right. So she's 30 years dead this year. Would that be right? 1999.
0: Yeah.
1: She's 30 years dead. We're going back 50 or 60. But let me tell you, it's well worth every minute of it. Can I ask you this?
0: I will.
1: I'm going to be greedy.
0: Wonder.
1: Are you doing your sunshine now?
0: Yes.
1: What about Button Up Your Coat later on?
0: Well, Jerry, your wish is my command. Button Up Your Coat, we'll find that song. But in the meanwhile,
1: I'm proud of it.
0: We'll all have to sing along to this one, to Jerry's number one today. You are my sunshine.

0: Yeah, but I'm a dude. It might have been recorded 80 years ago, but I tell you something. It's still a great old song. It is Ruby Murray, You Are My Sunshine. And Button Up Your Trousers, I think I'll have to find in a couple of minutes. Time from Ruby Murray. So I'll tell you what we'll do. We'll nominate that song as today's all-time classic.
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0: Right, great song for the Tumbling Paddies on the way.
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0: Ah, looking forward to having those on my music trip in Portugal in a couple of weeks' time, Jerry. That's coming up in October. Really looking forward to that. The Tumbling Bellies there on the Mike Denver Week. Looking forward to that. Now, you have a couple of requests there, Jerry.
1: I certainly have, Paul. Chloe Maloney is in Ballyhadrine. Happy birthday to you, Chloe, from your granddad, Pádraic Maloney. The bold Sean Spot On Morris from Ballinamene has just recorded two songs. One is called Forever Blue, and the other is called Turn It On, Turn It Up. Do you have them?
0: I think whether they've gone into the system, whether they're up for airplay yet, I don't know, but I'll check it out.
1: Hi, Midwest. Can you please play David James' new song for Nuala in Claremorris?
0: I'll do that.
1: Says Anne. Hi, lads. Can you please say a big hello to Frank, the footpath man in Mulroney, and he'd love to hear Sunday Morning Coming Down, as it's his favourite song from his old pal Scott.
0: Lovely.
1: Thanks, lads.
0: Then.
1: And please play the new song from Michael Fox for us all here in Nottingham. Thank you. And good day. Love to hear any song by Kieran Rosny, says Anne Kenny.
0: Now, I had something on my bucket list for the last 5 years. I used to keep preaching to you about it here, that I'd love to do a trip to Andrea Roe.
1: Correct. Yes.
0: In Maastricht.
1: Yes.
0: Right. So anyway, last year I said to myself, enough is enough now. I'm running out of years. I said, I'm going to try and put it together.
1: Right.
0: So I've succeeded in putting it together.
1: Wow.
0: An Andrea Roe trip to Maastricht. Now, it's not until next July.
1: Next July.
0: And it's going to be a 4-day trip.
1: Right.
0: It'll run from the 13th of July to the 17th of July. So 4 nights where you can experience Andrea Roe live in his hometown in Moscow.
1: Nice.
0: So you can,
1: in Maastricht.
0: Beautiful. In Maastricht. Beautiful setting, Jerry. Incredible. I was there last week or the before last. For
1: oh,
0: a couple
1: you've
0: of
1: done
0: and
1: the recognizance.
0: I've been out there, yeah. It's absolutely beautiful, is beautiful it? Place. So he's in the square in Maastricht. So you can just imagine 8,000 people, right? So you have dinner before the show and then you go to the show in Maastricht. Now, so it's 4 nights. Fly from Knock to Cologne, or indeed you can fly from Dublin to Dusseldorf. The choice is yours. Now, there's I only have 170 tickets altogether.
1: Oh, it's limited.
0: Limited tickets. So we'll go there. We'll have 4 nights there. And then I'm also invited Gina.
1: Gina
0: of the Champions to join as well for a bit of night. Now, it won't be kind of our usual, you know, bop, country music all the way. It'll be kind of more relaxed setting at night time. A little bit of dancing and more cabaret style entertainment with Gina and Frankie Coulihan and Tony Marr and some of the lads from the Conquerors as well. So it's going to be a very special trip. As we said, it goes from the 13th of July for 4 nights in Maastricht. Andrea Roe live in Maastricht. And the price will be €1,325 per person sharing. But that will include your flight, your transfer, all your entertainment, a couple of evening meals as well, including dinner at the show with Andrea Roe.
1: So flight it's a very, from Knock.
0: Flight from Knock or Dublin or whatever. There's loads of flights.
1: Is Maastricht a big place?
0: It's just a nice, beautiful place. And the place we're staying in, a couple of days, about 35 minutes away, and it's beautiful.
1: Nice for shopping.
0: I tell you something. You know the Kildare Village? I was in a shopping centre there a few weeks ago. It's 3 times the size of it.
1: There.
0: Every shop known to man.
1: Retail
0: There's
1: outlet.
0: Thousands of shops in it. And it's only a 5-minute walk from the hotel you're staying in. So now, anyway.
1: What do people do now then if they're interested in that?
0: Well, they can call Paul Claffey Tourist there. You get the numbers. Or call Joe Walsh Tourist, in fact. You call Joe Walsh Tourist. If you go to my website, you'll see details on it.
1: Good.
0: Andrea Roe, live in Maastricht.
1: Uh-huh.
0: And we'll all be listening to tunes, Sherry, like this one. From Andrea Roe.
1: Let's hear it, boy.

0: Oh, it's a shame to have a cut it short, Jerry, but news won't wait and the Angelus bell won't wait. But I tell you something, it's a beautiful piece of music. But it's, as you say, it's the spectacle of Andrea Rowe.
1: It
0: with
1: is.
0: Like about 150-piece, about a, maybe a 60, 70-piece orchestra and about 60 or 70 singers as
1: Absolutely, and very audience participative as well.
0: Yes,
1: because like
0: terrific.
1: You say, for example, if you watch the television programme that we do over the next couple of weeks, you'll see him in action. And it's much more varied than that. Like, okay, that's beautiful waltz material, but he does Irish tread, he'll have a couple of pop songs in, a couple of classic hits.
0: Classic, yeah.
1: He even walks through the audience.
0: It's a spectacle.
1: It's a big, spectacular show.
0: Anyway, well, there you are. Andrea Rowe, live in Maastricht. If you'd like to go, give us, give Joe Walsh Tours a call. It goes from the 13th to the 17th July. Rochford Motors time, 3 minutes away from 12.
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1: Hello everybody, it's Jerry Guthrie here. We are bringing our live concert tour to the Town Hall Theatre in Westport on Thursday the 17th of September. I'll be on stage with my full live band and some great special guests, including the one and only John Glenn and our very own Mick Mulhern. We'd love to see you in Westport on the 17th of September.
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0: Get ready for Paul Claffey's trips to sunny Spain in June 2027. Yes, we're heading back to the beautiful Barossa complex in Cadiz for 2 weeks in June 2027. 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And from June 16th to June 23rd, it's Michael English and friends. 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
1: Mon's Mind Masses. Canon George McHale, Kilglass, Enniscorone, County Sligo, and formerly of Rathnamania, Cross Malina. Mon's Mind Mass in the Church of the Holy Family, Kilglass, on Saturday at 12 noon. Anne-Marie Gilvary, 38 Abbey View, and formerly of the Cozy Cafe, Cross Malina. Mon's Mind Mass in St. Tiernan's Church, Cross Malina, on Saturday at 8 o'clock. Anniversary Masses. Seamus Conmee, Seaside and Turglos, Belmullet. First Anniversary Mass in the Church of the Sacred Heart, Belmullet, on Sunday at 10:30. Raymond Ray Langdon Jr., 40 Mount Assumpta, Ballina. First Anniversary Mass in St. Patrick's Church, Ballina, on Tuesday at 9:30. Angela McHale, Castlebar and Ochtus Strade, Foxford. First Anniversary Mass in St. Peter and Paul's Church, Strade, on Saturday at 1 o'clock. Frank Malarkey, 19A Kennedy Gardens, Castlebar, and formerly of Ballinross, Clonfad. Third Anniversary Mass in the Church of the Sacred Heart, Cushlock, Westport, on Sunday at 10 o'clock. Pat O'Malley, Doro Spell. Fourth Anniversary Mass in St. Cronan's Church, Ball, on Sunday at 11:30. Margaret Peggy Ryder, Ochlora, Tuam, County Galway, Ballycastle and Brafey Castlebar. First Anniversary Mass in the Cathedral of the Assumption, Tuam, on Saturday morning at 10 o'clock. Hannah Schofield, Tavachmore, Foxford. First Anniversary Mass in Christ the King Church, Knockmore, on Saturday at 8 o'clock. And Porrick Walsh, Taheen, Clare Morris. Fourth Anniversary Mass in Taheen Church on Saturday evening at 6:30.
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1: Ballyhaunas phone and IT shop broken into last night. As the HSE West region is set to lose power over its day-to-day spending due to budget overruns, Castlebar councillor says review needed on how HSE budgets are allocated. Westport councillor taken aback to discover that a section of Mayo's Blue Flag, Bertra Beach, is not in council ownership. And 100% in criminal legal aid certificates issued in Castlebar and Ballina year on year amid ongoing legal aid dispute. While in sport, the final round of group games to take place this weekend in the ABVI Mayo LGFA Championships. These stories and more from 1 o'clock.
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2: Midwest Radio weather with Connolly's Mercedes-Benz in Galway, where ordering your 262 vehicle is easy at connollys.ie.
1: Now, rain clearing eastwards with well-scattered showers and occasional sunny spells following. Moderate to fresh southerly winds today will ease light to moderate later on. Highs of 15 to 17 degrees. Tonight will be rather cloudy with more scattered showers at first. They'll become isolated and mostly confined to the north of the province overnight, with more clear spells developing, lows of 9 to 12 degrees with light, occasionally moderate southwesterly winds. Tomorrow Friday will be dry and bright with sunny spells. It'll build from the west through the evening. Highs of 15 to 17 degrees Celsius.
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0: Now, that there is Dan Fogelberg, a song called Magic Every Moment. Passed away at a very early age.
1: Sad to say he did. He passed away, yeah, a young man in his very early 50s, I think, but left us a great legacy of music, including that one.
0: He surely did. Yeah. Now, any chance you'd roll out a song by Eddie Dalton called Somewhere Along the Line? Have we got it here, I wonder, Eddie?
1: Not you familiar to me now.
0: But
1: not
0: we will go and search, I promise you that. Want to congratulate Ballycastle team on winning the cup yesterday evening, and to manager Joe Gardner, not forgetting Captain Dean Stradler, and all the lads who played so well. And this comes from Ballycastle community. They're saying, well done. So, happy birthday, Ethan Jordan. beg your pardon, Jerry. From Timorris, and this comes from Mum, and indeed from Pixie. You got a couple as well, Jerry.
1: I certainly have, but first of all, what I want to say is that it looks like the poor old Sunday dinner could be coming a thing of the past with our younger people too.
0: Mm.
1: I'm afraid they're not into the Sunday roast, they're not into the potatoes. They're not into the gravy, and they're not into the Yorkshire
0: puddings. What's their definition of a Sunday dinner now?
1: I'll tell you what it is now. It's something that's got a hot sauce in it. It has to have kimchi.
0: Kimchi?
1: Yeah, I never knew what kimchi is. You know what kimchi is?
0: No.
1: Cabbage gone off, really.
0: What?
1: Yeah, sort of. Yeah,
0: cabbage gone off?
1: Well, they call it fermented cabbage. Fermented cabbage.
0: Where would you buy that?
1: Well, you can buy it all right. And you can, in very high-class restaurants, like it's fermented cabbage.
0: Who would want to eat that?
1: Well, let's have that called, what is it, umami. Do you ever hear of umami?
0: No.
1: Umami is a certain kind of a taste in your mouth. And, ooh, that's umami.
0: Umami.
1: Yeah. And so kimchi and avocado is the next big thing for the young people as well. So can you imagine how it landed up on the plate with hot sauce, avocado and fermented cabbage?
0: And what would the meat be? Or the
1: mightn't be no meat at all. By the way, did you ever, in Iceland, they have a national dish in Iceland and it's rotten fish.
0: Rotten fish?
1: Red rotten fish. I'm not joking you. Red, they reckon it's absolutely beyond vile. And it's kind of the national dish and they serve it with vodka and God knows you'd want plenty of it.
0: Vodka?
1: Yes. Yes, I can't think of the name, but someone will come up with the name of the particular dish. I think it's cod, and they bury it, and they let it go rotten, red rotten.
0: Well, I suppose one man's muck is another man's caviar.
1: Yes.
0: In that case, that's certainly be the case for me.
1: Did have to be bred into you.
0: So getting back to the Sunday dinner, the day of the roast beef and all that kind of stuff.
1: The day for young people, 2,000...
0: Roast stuff, chicken and
1: 2,000
0: ham.
1: 2,000 young people took part in this.
0: Where was that survey done?
1: It was carried out in England. Yeah, the lightning speed research.
0: What's wrong with them?
1: And you know, England was big into the Sunday roast. Our English listeners, I'm sure, will tell us that you couldn't have a Sunday dinner without it being a Sunday roast, including Yorkshire puddings.
0: Yes.
1: And Yorkshire puddings are not alone attached to beef, you know.
0: I concur.
1: You can have both with lamb, or you can have chicken or turkey, whatever you want. But that's it now, anyway. Hot sauce, kimchi, and avocado. Well, are you a man for an avocado?
0: No, not really.
1: Now, they do say it's good for you.
0: I know, so they say.
1: So it's
0: good for the...
1: What's jiggy that?
0: Jiggy.
1: Do you mammy?
0: Good jiggy jiggy.
1: You
0: say the avocado. That's what they say. I don't know.
1: Hydraulics.
0: Yeah, that's what they say anyway. I'm only, don't quote me in it now.
1: To eat it, is it?
0: Yeah, well, what are you going to do with it? You're hardly going to lick it.
1: Well, you might have to rub it on.
0: Rub it on where? Lord, can you please wish Brian Delaney from Delaney's Hardware a very happy big birthday today, Brian?
1: Ben Brian.
0: Comes from all of Gertrude's Kitchens. A special birthday. We'll say no more till you hear more.
1: Yes,
0: anyway, Brian, good luck to you. I'm a huge fan for decades, and I'm listening to you every single day. And another man who listens to you every day is the one and only Michael McQueenie from Ballyhawks.
1: Oh, he does, surely. He does.
0: A proud supporter of the Mayo team and a great fan of Midwest.
1: He is.
0: And of course, Mary is looking at his lovely wife, Mary. God, we were so good.
1: Went on lots of your trips, let me tell you, Michael and Mary.
0: Oh, Lord, they surely did, the pair of them. Yeah. And hope you're keeping well and happy. You're happy and strong. And don't forget, your lovely granddaughter, Maria Rose, loves you. So there you are, Michael McQueenie, a proud Mayo supporter and a big fan of Midwest. And we have great memories of him. I have great memories of himself and Mum and all the different trips that they went on with me down through the years. Jerry, try smoky bacon in the sandwich with delicious ham, said Anne.
1: I'd go with it. What? I would. Smoky bacon. Do you like smoky bacon, Chris?
0: Don't mind.
1: Oh, they're lovely. Yeah, now, the only one I wouldn't tackle is... Now, I love salt and vinegar crisps, but not in a sandwich.
0: Happy birthday, Michael Beastie from Ireland, Gula Knock. Here comes in Tom and Esther and all of the Creamy family. Just wondering, when is the recycling furniture collection on in Castlereagh? That we're advertising it here. We'll find out that if you can.
1: Yeah, Katrina will check that for me.
0: Said a listener, when is the recycling furniture collection in Castlereagh? Best of luck to Sonia and the crew in Ballinaur holding their open day on the 22nd of September at the LTI Training Centre in Ballinaur. They do amazing work with young people and need to be applauded, and rightly so, said us. Now, we mentioned Andrea Roo earlier. earlier on, Gerry, and the trip we'll be doing in Maastricht next June. Here's the lady who will be accompanying us on the trip, providing a little bit of light entertainment at night, and maybe a little way we have a square taken over in that particular for Maastricht. Afternoon entertainment, not in Maastricht, no, the town that we're staying in, and we'll be having afternoon music, and Gina will sing us songs like this one.

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1: Enjoy being self-confident because it's a superpower, and once you start to believe in yourself, magic starts to happen. 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
15: Lord Jerry Bruce, he was going to play for us. Here he is now.

0: That is one great song from Bruce Springsteen, All About American Land. Hi, Midwest. Will you please wish everybody taking part in the Colour Mile for Cancer? It takes place on Sunday, the 4th of October at Bleak Country, at the Bleak Cross Country Course. The best look. Sponsorship cards are available from our great friends at Cars, Day Break, Lord Elder Street in Ballina, and indeed from the Shoe Hospital as well. So good luck to all taking part in the Colour Mile for Cancer. Also, any chance of an Oar and a song called Foggy Jew? I have it lined up now in a minute and I'll give her a roll, Jerry. Paul, I heard Stephen from your sports department say that Ryan O'Donoghue was taking part in the golf and doing beg and clear. How did he get on, said Carmel.
1: Talk to Stephen about that. He was playing in a pro-am.
0: That's right.
1: In doing beg yesterday, along with the likes of Bundy Eckie, Joe Kenning and Michael Conlon.
0: Good man himself.
1: So I said, well, Stephen, well, Stephen said to me, well, it's a pro-am. So see, I'm a Lebiger.
0: Yeah, well, a pro-am is it'd be one professional player and then three amateurs. Okay. And Ryan would be an amateur. So I suppose he had the crack.
1: Enjoyed himself.
0: Oh, I would definitely say, but I don't know what score he had or anything like that. I think it's more kind of a social thing, a bit of fun and a bit of crack. Now, go on.
1: By the way, you were asked about a collection in Castlereagh.
0: Yes.
1: Katrina checked that. That took place last weekend.
0: Oh, last weekend. So they missed it.
1: Now, Paul and Jerry, would anyone know how long it takes to get a visa? My son is going to Australia and it's been almost 6 months since he first applied for a visa and still nothing. Is there anyone that can speed it up? He wants to go by Christmas or the New Year. Thanks for your help. It's much appreciated.
0: Well, I'd be inclined to ring the Australian embassy and say, listen, what's the story
1: Australian
0: here?
1: Consulate.
0: Maybe have your details ready. Yeah. 6 months, a long time.
1: Long time, something seems
0: to be. When is it due to go? Is due to
1: wants
0: go
1: to go before Christmas.
0: Oh, my God, you need to put the skates on there.
1: Yeah.
0: JW would like to take it easy by the Eagles. Go on.
1: And go below that now. You see, this thing is something that's coming about spuds.
0: Oh, well, spuds.
1: Spuds. Is it any wonder that spuds are going out of fashion? We produce the best spuds in the world and serve them in the worst possible way. That is gooey mesh, or even worse, baby potatoes, which the hens were reluctant to eat in days gone by. Well, I agree 1,000,000% with that person.
0: Gooey mesh.
1: Well, do you know something? Mesh is lovely. But if you watch these professional chefs, and honest to God, Paul,
0: well, harsh and milk
1: it's like
0: into
1: pouring
0: everything.
1: It out of a jug.
0: Tis.
1: Now, when you see mesh being poured out and a pure slop like porridge in the plate, you have to say to yourself there's something. Like, they dose it with butter, and butter is lovely, don't get me wrong. Then they'll start putting in milk. Then they'll start putting in cream. And you end up with what looks like potato soup.
0: That's right. Absolutely. I agree with you 100%. And what about the baby potatoes then?
1: Oh, I hate them. Yeah. You like baby
0: No. What does it mean the hens were reluctant to eat them?
1: Or once upon a time, you see, the worst potatoes, when people grew their own potatoes. So what
0: good, big, flowery spuds.
1: Absolutely. 1,000,000%. But the porians, which were the old dodgy ones, they would be given to either the hens or they'd be boiled for the pigs.
0: Yeah. And, you know, and the hens would reject them.
1: Oh, the hens would eat anything. The hen would eat it. No problem in the world of God. But that's what you say, no human would eat it. But well,
0: they were saying which the hens were even reluctant to
1: eat. Well, that's just how bad they are. They knew the way people are serving them, you see. The way people... A boiled baby potato. Oh, it's rotten. You don't like it either.
0: No. Oh. I concur.
1: Good.
0: Another listener said they'd like to hear the Foggy Jew from an Oar. So here we go.

0: Now, Jerry, there's a group called Anor, young couple of young lads. These are from Donegal.
1: Donegal
0: and
1: Fermanagh.
0: You know, isn't it amazing, Jerry? The way all those, that song is 100 years old.
1: At least.
0: And they're all re-recording all those songs again. Not just them, but the Tumbling Paddies, the Whistling Donkeys. They're doing all those old songs, re-spraying and re-releasing them again. And they've taken on a whole new life with our younger audience.
1: It's bred into us. It's in our DNA to be singing stuff like that.
0: Do you think so?
1: Oh, it's spread into us. It has to be bred into us.
0: But all right.
1: I wonder, do you have to have a gravelly voice like he has to make a success of it?
0: I would think so, yeah.
1: I think that does it.
0: Kind of a Luke Kelly sounding voice as well. And even your man of the Paddies as well. He's a great entertainer.
1: Gareth, yeah.
0: Now, Gareth, listen. Go introduce the next song.
1: Before we go to the break.
0: Before we go to the break.
1: Would you like to give me a hand?
0: Well, the reason I'm asking that is Jerry has a name on this particular song. The actual song I want to tell our listeners is a Big Tom song called Run to the Door. But Jerry can never remember the name of the song.
1: Correct.
0: And you introduced the song
1: as what? It's the photo. What do you call it in it?
0: Well, what he's doing is trying to imitate this.
1: 1973.

0: I'm on one call, run to the door. Now, there's a listener over in the UK, and in relation to the song, The Foggy Jew, the version we played a couple of moments ago there, they said, I haven't heard such a poor version of the Foggy Jew ever. They absolutely butchered it.
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0: Now, Jerry, as you said, that was recorded originally by Johnny McAvoy, but a nice version there from young David James.
1: And I'd say written by Johnny McAvoy as well in his time, Paul, if I'm not mistaken. Now, boys, baby potatoes, heft and cooked in the oven for half an hour in rapeseed oil and a little salt and rosemary is just delicious, as this caller.
0: Give me that again now.
1: I will. Baby potatoes, half them.
0: God, there wouldn't be much left in a baby potato if you half it.
1: Toothful. Cooked in the oven for half an hour in rapeseed oil and a little salt and rosemary. Just delicious.
0: And would you, well, you wouldn't, I was going to say, when you take them out, they'd be so small, would you mash them all together? No.
1: Oh, no, you'd be eating them then that way.
0: Yeah, it wouldn't be.
1: I suppose what they're...
0: As you said, a toothful.
1: You guys are toothfuls right now. I'm not, thank you to the caller, not sold.
0: You wouldn't agree with it. Right, now, one of the listeners said they're really looking forward to hearing Jerry Guthrie in concert on the 17th of September down in Westport.
1: Yes.
0: Played him yesterday. That's going to be a great night. Special guest John Glenn Mick Mulhern as well. So you can pay at the door. I'm told you can pay at the door. So that is going to be a good night. If you want a good night of country music, well, no better man to entertain you than that one and only Mr. Jerry Guthrie. Now, here's a man who'll be with me next week on my trip to Cavan. Jimmy Buckley. God, he's a fine singer.
1: A blessed singer.
0: And I see now that he's breaking out as well, and he's doing one of these, he's doing a variety show.
1: He is.
0: That's really strange.
1: Starting the new year. January, February, March of 2027, he'll be on the road. Like, he's always been a big man for the Empire, and he's good at them, you know. So, you know, it's Jimmy Buckley when he'd be doing his shows, and he'd say, I'll do a bit of Daniel O'Donnell, and I'll do a bit of Declan, and I'll do a bit of McFlavin, and he can pull it off. So it seems what he's going to do now, it seems, I could be wrong, he's going to expand that into a full show.
0: It's called Anything Goes.
1: Oh, there you are. You
0: Anything Goes with Jimmy Buckley. It's a variety show that he's starting. I think it's in next February.
1: Right.
0: And it runs right through till April. So he's going here. I assume he'll have the band that's on at different venues. But this is a different direction. Of course, he's gone for the Three Amigos now.
1: Yeah.
0: Or the Three Amigos no longer exist.
1: Gary Gamble
0: has
1: gone in there,
0: Gary Gamble, they call themselves the Amigos.
1: Amigos.
0: So Jimmy now is doing this little thing on Good and Fair Play to him.
1: With his full band.
0: Yeah, but and no, I don't know if the full band going on this particular tour with him. I don't know about that now. I can't say. We must get him on. I know he's in. He's away at the moment, but he'll be back. I'll ask him next week.
1: Ask him next week. What the crack is.
0: Right.
1: Up to Jimmy.
0: In the meanwhile, he's no doubt about it. Jimmy Buckley is a fine singer. What about this one, an Elvis Presley classic? Well performed by Jimmy. It's called This Time, Lord, You Gave Me a Mountain.

0: Well, you have to give him to him. He's a fine voice. That is Jimmy Buckley and his version of the Elvis Presley classic. Look at that voice. Good man yourself, Jimmy. And it's this time, Lord, you gave me a mountain. Now, best of luck to Killing Cara and all the cast and crew in the hilarious comedy, Poor Ladies. It's going on in Park Community Centre this Friday night at 8 o'clock. Guaranteed belly laughs. And the crack will be 90 on
1: in
0: that
1: the Isle of Men.
0: Now, almost, that's it to wrap.
1: That'll do it for today now, Paul. Absolutely no question or doubt about it.
0: So you're on the road a couple of times next week?
1: Three times. Yeah,
0: where
1: I'm going to go home then one day. I'm going to be in the Foxford Woolen Mills another day because we're going to do a thing there for the hospice. And then on the third day, I forget.
0: You're a busy boy. And of course, next week I'm heading up to the Sleeve Russell Hotel in County Cavan. Really looking forward to that. So Sinead from Paul and Jerry. Thanks a million for your company at 11 this morning. God willing, we'll be back with more of the same tomorrow morning. So from all of us here in the mid-morning show, have yourself a great day.
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8: Call for review of HSE budgets as HSE West Region is set to lose power over its day-to-day spending due to overruns. Westport councillor taken aback to discover that a section of Bertraw Beach is not in council ownership. Collapse in criminal legal certificates, legal aid certificates issued in both Castlebar and Ballinagh this year amid ongoing legal aid dispute. While in sport, the final round of group games to take place this weekend in the AbbVie Mayo LGFA Championships.
7: These stories and more in just a moment.
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7: And you're very welcome along to Thursday's main lunchtime news on Midwest Radio with Teresa O'Malley and Stephen Grealis. A break-in occurred at a Ballyhonus premises overnight. The break-in occurred at the phone and IT shop Mobile Inc. store located on Main Street in the town. Damage was done to the premises and stock estimated to be worth €1,000 was taken. Shortly before midnight at around 12:40 p.m, two men wearing balaclavas broke through the front window of the premises using a beer keg. A number of items from the display window were stolen. The culprits failed to get past the display window as a passerby raised the alarm when she saw the two men at the scene. Both men fled on foot. Store owner Shahid Mahmood contacted the local Gardaí and is appealing for witnesses to come forward. Speaking to Midwest News today, he asked anyone in the Ballyhonus area with CCTV to make it available to Ballyhonus Garda Station.
8: As the HSE West region is set to lose power over its day-to-day spending due to budget overruns, a Castlebar councillor says a review is needed on how HSE budgets are allocated. Nationally, four HSE regions are to lose power over day-to-day spending. The public expenditure minister is taking the action due to an overspend of hundreds of millions of euro. It's understood the HSE West, the HSE regions are in the West, the Northwest, the Southwest, Dublin Southeast, and Dublin and Midlands. Minister Jack Chambers says the overspend is completely unacceptable.
11: We're spending 27 billion euro this year. And in some instances, the level of controls and the performance of certain management in the HSE has been completely ineffective, unacceptable, and there's been a complete disconnect between their budget and their behaviour in terms of how they've recruited and how they've allowed certain elements of their non-pay budget to go out of control in certain instances.
8: Now, Castlebar Independent Councillor Michael Kilcoyne is a member of the HSE West Forum. And Midwest News asked him, as a member of the forum, was he aware that the overspend by the HSE West is, to quote Minister Chambers, completely unacceptable?
12: No, I wasn't, and we weren't aware. And of course, we're usually the last ones to find out anything. And generally, we find out a lot of these things over the media. The problem with the HSE, like many other semi-state organizations and state organizations, is that they're given a budget and they're told this is the amount of money you have for the next 12 months and you must live within it. And invariably, if you're dealing with things like health, you cannot tell how many people are going to get sick, how many are going to need your services. The result will be that there will be an overspend. And of course, all you have to look at is the overspend across the country. It's a huge monster, I suppose, in terms of it just gobbles up money, the Department of Health. And the budget is set by government. And even though government, in their wisdom and in their smartness, always hold departments like this at arm's length, and they say it's not the government that's doing these cuts, it's the HSE, but the HSE are accountable to the government, the same as every other department and an organisation like Irish Rail and all of these are all accountable to the government, even though the government doesn't really want to know, but it's their job to know and to implement policies that keep within budget.
8: Now, say the HSE regions, if you have a region like the West or the Northwest, where you have a very high elderly population and geographical spread, are they weighted in your budget, or is it just, you know, divided by your population, how much you get per head?
12: It's divided by your population, and the amount is set around budget time. They're told this is the amount of money you have to spend, and that's it. It doesn't take into account that the population is growing all the time, that that same population is getting older, the decline in buildings, the advance of technologies and medication and new medications coming online. What do you do? It's not as if you're running a shop and the day you run out of money, you can close the door. Because if you're running a hospital, the people are going to arrive that are ill and they need help. And you cannot say to them, sorry, we no longer can help you. We don't have staff here. We can't help you. We're out of money. And of course, there is huge wastage in the department, and there is, and in fairness, like many other government departments, they're tied up with red tape on stuff. I don't have any answers, but we're all being kept in the dark, because government ultimately in the Department of Finance and the Department of Public Expenditure make the decision on the money that's going to be allocated. I mean, the A&E in Castlebar has started, and that's welcome, but it'll be 3 years before that's finished, and people have been waiting for the last 20 years. So just look at the Children's Hospital, all of this stuff, the Department of Health, it needs more than a review.
7: Castlebar-based independent councillor Michael Kilcoyne. Principals are asking parents and students not to order food to schools. Concerns are being raised around child safety as students are meeting unauthorised personnel on school grounds to receive takeaways. Paul Crone, director of the National Association of Principals and Deputy Principals, says the practice brings a list of unintended consequences.
13: When you have potentially 500 or 600 students and a delivery driver coming in and around a school looking for a particular student, somebody says, oh, that's me, that was my food, they take the food and it leads to a row.
8: A section of one of Mayo's most renowned blue flag beaches, Bertraw, located between Westport and Lewisburg, appears not to be in the ownership of Mayo County Council. That was the surprising news received by Westport councillor Peter Flynn in response to a question he raised at a meeting of Mayo County Council's Environment and Climate Change Strategic Policy Committee earlier this week. The matter emerged when the councillor asked that derelict concrete posts and wire located behind the dunes at Bertraw be either removed or restored. The posts and wire were erected by the local authority decades ago to protect the dunes from erosion. Councillor Flynn was informed that this section of Bertraw Beach is not in council ownership. He asked for immediate clarification on who owns it and was referred by council management to the land registry offices. Councillor Flynn insisted that the authority provide the necessary clarification. Now, Councillor Flynn joins me on the line. Councillor, a section of one of the county's best known beaches is not in council ownership.
14: Well, I suppose just to give a bit of background to it, Teresa, I've been involved in a project over the last two summers called Bertraw Connected. It's a group of local volunteers led by Kevin Lynch in NUIG and some students to try and restore the dunes in Bertraw, which is a key part of the ecological setup of Clew Bay, and to try and bring the Dunes back to what we all, I suppose, knew and grew up with along the way. So in the context of that, one of the items that we come upon is a number of concrete posts and barbed wire, and wire that has been left along by the Dunes, built by the council probably 30-odd years ago to help keep people off the Dunes. When I requested information, when I requested assistance from Mayo County Council to have them removed, they pushed back to say that the berth row, the section I was referring to, was surprisingly not owned by the council. And to be honest, it came as a fairly significant surprise to me, as given it's a blue flag beach, one of, you know, numerous blue flag beaches in our county, and a really important asset to Mayo. And for the council to push back and say, oh, we don't own it, and then you're kind of saying to yourself, well, where's the responsibility lies for it, and what happens if there are issues down there? So I requested information in relation to it to see who actually owned it. Received nothing back other than to say, here's the link to Land Registry and go off and find it yourself. So that's, it was in that context that I brought it up at our environmental SPC meeting this week, just to really ask the questions, what is the situation with our blue flag beaches, not just in Berthro, but right around our county? Who is ultimately responsible for them? I mean, we implemented bylaws recently in relation to different aspects of blue flags, in particular in relation to the control of dogs, just in effect that people would have them on leads. Again, from my inquiries down there over the summer, nobody seems to have any clue about how they operate. There's no signage up about the bylaws. The lifeguards are not tuned into them. And from what I can gather, no implementation of the bylaws has ever taken place since we passed them. So that's the background to a kind of
8: their story. It appears almost absurd. If you say the concrete posts were put there quite a long time ago and are now dilapidated or on the ground, if the council put them in, surely they wouldn't have done work on someone else's property at the time.
14: Well, in the world of logic, you would have absolutely thought so. I don't know exactly the time frame, but I'm guessing those posts went in probably 70s and 80s. Again, back in the day, to try and keep people off the dunes and to protect them, because the single biggest factor in terms of, well, obviously, other than the weather, is people walking on the dunes themselves. So that would have been done 30, 40, 50 years ago. They are now a hindrance, particularly at high tide, when at they're to the rear of the sand dunes as you head down towards Berthro, down Berthro towards heading towards the east side of it. It seemed like an obvious thing. You get a council crew out there, have them removed and move on. But in the world of Mayo County Council, that doesn't apply.
8: Well, will Mayo County Council provide you with the answer that you're looking for, which is fairly straightforward? Who owns this piece of property?
14: Yeah. I've put a formal motion down at our at that meeting this week to say, look, we need a clarification on this. They've given me an assurance that we will get this information back, not just in relation to Berthro, but in relation to all the blue flag beaches in our county.
8: But it seems that a whole scheme has gone ahead in conjunction with NUIG and the community around Berthro without even knowing whose land they were on then.
14: Well, To be fair, the NUIG initiative has been independent of the council completely. Now, some of the team in environment have been really helpful in terms of assisting with it in Mayo County Council. But this has been led by NUIG, I assume on the basis that that it was in the control of the local authority, and they didn't need permission from a private landowner or from a commonage owners or whatever. That the project is, just to be clear, it is a separate project to Mayo County Council. They are working in cooperation with the environment team, but I'm fairly sure there would have been no preliminary investigations done to figure out who the landowners of the Berthro Beach would have been.
8: Councillor Peter Flynn, thanks for joining us this lunchtime.
7: Finally, there has been a dramatic fall in the number of criminal legal aid certificates being issued in Mayo since the new scheme came into effect in July. Figures from the court service showed that in Castlebar, just one certificate was granted in July this year, compared to 102 in July 2025. In Ballina, the number fell from 47 last July to none this year. Nationally, 702 criminal legal aid certificates were issued in July, compared with more than 10,200 during the same month last year, a reduction of 93%. The figures over certificates issued by the district court, appeals and cases being sent forward for trial. They include certificates issued under both the old and new schemes. The Law Society has written to Minister for Justice Jim O'Callaghan calling for an independent mediator to help resolve the ongoing dispute over the system. Gary Mulcrone, President of the Mayo Solicitors Bar Association, has been giving Midwest Radio more details.
15: Yes, it's quite stark, Stephen, and I suppose solicitors who work in this area have seen it since, I suppose, mid-June, and particularly since the scheme became operable from the 1st of July, the direct impact of it. And you can see the statistics lay it bare. I think countrywide in July of this year, there were 702 legal aid certificates issued. Last year, there were over 10,000. So it's a 93% collapse in the rate of granting of legal aid certificates. So it just goes to show you, despite there not being a drop in the number of cases that actually present before the court, that the drop in certificates issued is enormous. And I think in Mayo, it has the distinction of reaching 100% drop in the number of legal aid certificates issued. So it is in crisis at the moment. And obviously, there's been some engagement and there's been some effort to try and resolve the issues. But I think the Law Society have managed to narrow it down to two distinct issues that would pretty easily and quickly resolve it. But there seems to be no movement on the part of the minister to engage with those two particular issues at the moment. And that's where the impasse remains.
7: Is it dialogue with the Justice Minister, Jim O'Callaghan, that really needs to happen? Because so far, I mean, we're a couple of months into this now and it's still at a standstill.
15: Definitely. I do appreciate that the minister, I think, attended a meeting in the Law Society, with the Law Society, rather, at the end of July, and moved on to important issues. One was the splitting of the payment, because the original intention, which is still within the scheme that exists, that the solicitor would not be paid until the end of the case, which could take up to 12 months. Or it could be the case that the person decides to change to a different solicitor midway through the case and the first solicitor gets paid nothing. And also the new scheme seemed to eradicate travel expenses and photocopy expenses, etc. And he's committed that that will be restored. I don't know why it was removed in the first place. It seems to have been an oversight. But the two key issues are this. Firstly, that a person comes to me with multiple different matters that are distinct. They're different types of offences. They may happen in different locations, perhaps one in Castlebar, perhaps one in Ballina. But if that person happens to be charged on the one day because of Garda efficiency, and he's brought to one court, perhaps in Castlebar, and then his charges are later split up because they have to be to the local courts, I will not get paid for the other matter, and I will only get paid for one. And I might, in fact, my client might decide to plead not guilty to one, which involves a lot of work, a contested hearing that could take hours on my feet in court, and another one where he might, in fact, decide to plead guilty, or in fact, that the state might decide to ultimately withdraw. In each case, I've done a substantial amount of work and research and time and effort, but this new system provides that I will simply get paid one flat fee. And also the second issue is that some cases take an awful lot longer for reasons outside of the solicitor's control. For example, waiting for DPP directions, forensic testing, or people who have complex mental health difficulties or addiction issues. And I can tell you from my experience that there's a lot of those kind of cases in the court, and they're outside the norm. They don't fit this one flat fee model, and they're exceptional cases or complex cases. And the minister has made no provision for those whatsoever. So those two things could be easily addressed if the minister would just continue the engagement with the Law Society or re-engage. The Law Society yesterday proposed an independent mediator to try and bridge the gap, because the gap is quite small at this point. But the difficulty is, while it remains so entrenched with no further engagement from the minister, it's very difficult to resolve it. But in my opinion, if he did engage, it's very easy to resolve it. So therein lies the rub, I suppose.
7: There has been, as we mentioned, the 100% drop in the legal aid certificates issued in County Mayo in this year-on-year period. What exactly has it done in terms of the courts? What sort of backlog are we now currently looking at as this rumbles on once again?
15: So in our county, in Mayo, Stephen, it has affected the district court, but also has unfortunately affected the circuit court, because solicitors have actually come off the legal aid panel. So we can't get paid or can't take on any new cases because in protest at this new system that we feel is unworkable, we have decided to resign from the panel. So the court at the moment, and I feel desperately sorry for the judges that are trying to manage this, they're left with people in front of them who absolutely require legal advice, who are not equipped to deal with complex matters and understand the legal process that's laid out before them, and have a constitutional right to have legal representation, and also further a constitutional right to have that paid for if they can't afford it themselves. That's enshrined in law, and we all have that right available to us if required. But the difficulty is that the court is now beginning to see a significant backlog of cases. We're talking through July. August isn't as busy, though the court does sit. And September is now back in full flow. And unfortunately, the lists are backing up. And I think we are getting into the era of looking at a COVID-style backlog of significant proportions. And it is affecting the Circuit Court as well. In July, 67 cases were listed on the last day of the callover that couldn't have anything done with them, unfortunately. And there are people, there are victims behind that who need their cases finalised. And there are defendants before the court who are very anxious to see their cases finalised too. And solicitors that want to be able to close their files, court staff that need to be able to move on, but court staff that may now need to put on extra work when it does come to the time to clear the backlog. I've every confidence that everyone involved, including Gardaí, the judges, the court staff, the solicitors, will put their shoulder to the wheel to clear any backlog. And we've done that before during the COVID period. But this situation, it shouldn't be happening. And it's not similar to COVID. It's a dispute. And a dispute can be easily resolved very, very quickly. So this really should not be happening. But every day it goes on, it's getting worse.
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16: And taking a look at some national and international stories now this lunchtime. The European Central Bank is meeting this afternoon to make a decision on interest rates. It's widely expected to announce an increase of a quarter of a percentage point as a result of rising inflation. The ECB set a target for inflation at 2%, but the latest update has that standing at 3.3%. Chairperson of Irish Mortgage Advisors, Trevor Grant, has this advice for mortgage holders.
17: I think it's really important that anyone who hasn't already taken action takes action and doesn't delay. A mortgage is too big a financial commitment to be sitting on the fence and watching what happens. It's important that borrowers take control. Increasingly, based on the figures we've seen from the BPFI, more and more people this year have been taking control of their mortgage.
16: Ryanair boss Michael O'Leary has compared other airlines to rapists. Ahead of the company's AGM today, the billionaire businessman claimed rising prices at other airlines would see passengers switch to Ryanair.
18: They'll be overrun with the people abandoning Aer Lingus, Lufthansa, BA and others, desperate to get to Ryanair's low fares. Because they can't afford to fly with the high fare rapists around Europe.
19: What did you just describe Lufthansa and BA as? High fare
18: rapists.
19: Are you sure that's appropriate language?
18: Absolutely.
19: You don't think that's offensive to people who
18: are raped? I'd happily offend Lufthansa, BA, BA, Lufthansa, and everybody's high fares. I'd happily offend them on a regular basis.
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7: Now, mostly cloudy with scattered showers, brighter sunny spells will develop as the afternoon wears on. Moderate, locally fresh and gusty southwest winds will veer westerly in the afternoon, highs of 16 to 19 degrees. Mostly cloudy at first tonight with some well-scattered showers. They will largely die out early on and clear spells will develop widely. A few mist patches may also form, lows of 9 to 12 degrees with light, locally moderate west to southwest winds. And tomorrow Friday will be mostly dry and bright with sunny spells and the odd light shower. Cloud building from the west through the evening, highs tomorrow of 15 to 18 degrees Celsius.
0: The weather forecast
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7: Now we're turning our attention to sport then this afternoon, and the final round of group games take place this weekend in the Abvi Mayo LGFA Club Championships. There's action across Saturday and Sunday evening. On Saturday evening at 6:30, two games in the Senior Football Championship. Claremorris go up against Hollymount in Mayo Abbey. And at the same time, Burrishool take on Knockmore in Park. In the other group in the Senior Championship, Sunday afternoon from 2:00, it's Castlebar Mitchells and Kilmavie in Swinford, and Charlottetown against Westport takes place in Castlebar. The Intermediate Championship, Saturday evening, 6:30. McHale Rovers against Swinford Glasser is in Foxford at 6:30, and Claremorris and Hollymount meet, Carnacun and Davis, rather, they meet in Ball. The Intermediate Championship on Sunday morning, at 11:00. It's Ahamore and Ballyhaunas in Ballandine from 11:00, and Moy Davids and Lewsburg at the same time meet in Brafey. Moving to the Junior A Championship, Saturday evening at 5:00, Brafey and Kilmina meet in Westport, while St Bridget's and Kilmore Moy do battle. That game is taking place in Bangor Eris. In the Junior A Championship on Sunday morning, Termacady and the Neil meet in Hollymount, while Ball and Park Kilos Crimlin, they head to Charlestown for their encounter at 11:00. The Junior B Championship then on Sunday at 11:00. Kiltane and Westport B meet in Kilmina, while Kilcommon and McHale Rovers B meet in St Bridget's grounds. And the one game in the other group is Kilmaine against Kilchema. That game is in Kilmaine, home advantage to Kilmaine due to it being a three-team group. Finally, in the Junior C Championship, Moy Davids B have conceded to Achill. That game was due to take place on Saturday. The other game in that group is Ballinrobe against Claremorris B. That game will take place at 5:00 on Saturday evening in the Neil. And the other games in the Junior C Championship, Sunday at 11:00, Castlebar Mitchells B and Mayo Gales meet in Claremorris, while Eastern Gales and Shrewd Glencarrop, they clash in Kilmovie. Now turning our attention to soccer, and there's action in the Elvery Sports Super League tonight at 6:30. Castlebar Celtic and Ballyhane meet in a huge game at the top of the table. The McDonald Construction League 2 tonight at 6:00. It's Glenhest Rovers B. They take on Charlestown Athletic B. And in the under-18 Premier Division Round 10, Westport United head to Ballina Town. In the Mayo Football League at the weekend, this coming Saturday in the Elvery Sports Super League, Westport United go to Glenhest Rovers for a 5:30 kickoff. At the same time, in the Castlecourt Hotel Premier League, Ballina Town B, they head to Ballyhaunas Town, and Snugbury United host Strade and Foxford United. In the McDonald Construction League 2 on Saturday, Fahy Rovers B welcome Westport United C. All games, as he said, at 5:30. A couple of fixtures to note too in terms of national soccer. The three fixtures in the Premier Division of the SSE Airtricity Premier League have been moved next month. That's due to the FAI Cup semi-finals. The meeting of Dundalk and Bohemians at Oriel Park has been brought forward to Friday, October 2nd. Galway's trip to face Watford at the RSC will now be played on Monday, October the 19th. And Derry City's clash with St Pat's at the Brandywell will take place as well on the 19th. On the 19th of October.
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7: And that concludes Thursday's main lunchtime news and sport. From myself, Teresa, Scott and all of the news team, take care and have a very good afternoon. Pádraic Walsh is up next on the Late Late Lunchbox.
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0: Can you feel it? Can you feel it? Can you feel the power of love? Huey Lewis, along with his band The News, kicks us off on Thursday. We're getting there.
1: Yep.
0: Thursday already. Sure, we're nearly counting down to the weekend at this stage. Hope you're well. How are you getting on today? I hope you're feeling good. It's a bit of a damp one. Tis a bit damp out there today. But anyway, I hope your day is going along nicely. It is Porrick checking in. We're on the Late Late Lunchbox here till 4 o'clock this afternoon on the day that Ireland says the crisp sandwich is still our favourite twin slicer snack. So they did this survey. Probably heard it on the radio already today so far. Irish people were asked which sandwich they thought would be considered Ireland's national sandwich, and it was the crisp sandwich that was most popular. Ahead of ham and cheese and chicken and stuffing came in third. I would go for the chicken and stuffing one myself. Love them, love them, love them. Anyway, wherever you are enjoying your lunch, maybe it's a crisp sambo. Enjoy it all. Loads of great tunes on the way. Best years of our lives, that's coming up shortly. What year are we going to land on? Three songs on the way in a little while. We've loads coming up on the show. We've some great competitions, some great giveaways. We'll hear from some of the Westlife lads ahead of their record-breaking shows. Maybe you're en route to the Three Arena as we speak. It all kicks off tonight. Congratulations to Westlife. They begin their unheard-of 13-night residency tonight in Dublin. So maybe you're en route. And we'll play some Westlife after a little while as well. And we're on board all this week with the Great National Hotel in Ballina. Beat the alphabet quiz. A couple of rounds coming up at about 20 past two and again at 20 past three. You could win our daily prize or maybe the overall upgrade. It's all coming up between now and four.

0: What a great song and a great memory. What a beautiful noise. And that's Neil Diamond. Lunchtime here on Midwest. And straight away, let's get into some of the WhatsApps. Loads of WhatsApps coming in. We love to see that too. If you want to get in touch with us today, you can text or do the old WhatsApp thing on your phone. 087 900 41 41. With thanks to The Perfect Pint, Times Square, New York City. Bringing a taste of Ireland to the heart of New York with warm hospitality and the very best in Irish crack. Hello to all our friends in New York and listening in around the world as well. So our first one out today is Katie. Katie is listening into the show and is 8 years of age today. Lots of love to you, Katie, on your day from Gran and Grandad. And happy birthday to the best girl, Ada McDonald, who's the big two today. Lots of love to you from Gigi and Dez. So you know who they are, Ada. And they're sending greetings and lots of birthday wishes to you on your day today as well. By the way, that number for your voice notes, if you want to be the DJ, play your own request here on Midwest. Hit that little microphone button, send it off on a WhatsApp and keep it nice and short and sweet. And maybe you want to get a song attached to that as well. A quick break to take. We're straight back into the best years of our lives. The top three songs from this very week, from a particular year. We'll kick it off with Natalie Imbruglia after this.
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9: 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On Saturday 19th, dance to Gavin Gribben. 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
15: Take away, Cara. Going to on sale to Nostro. Crack our bit, on show. Well, I heard the race of dough, I imagine. Look at Lord Dumson, the late in the show. They make dull quick more on kosher, but no mean on colour or curb. By law, you can talk tomorrow, Cogum.
16: Is féidir le feibhe na colata, drach humor, strus nu imni a bheith na gcórthaí gur gá de bheabhair lánsa a sheicéal. 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

0: From Aussie soap star to Aussie pop star, not to Liam Brulia. And that's Torn kicking us off here. The best years of our lives. That was number 3 on our retro chart today. Mary in Charlestown is first in again. Mary, there's a TV show. I don't know if you're aware of it. Ken Bruce presents the show Pop Master. And I reckon you should go on that show because you certainly know your music inside and out. So good on you, Mary. First one to guess the correct year today. What else is coming in? We were talking about the crisp sandwich has been voted Ireland's favourite sandwich. Gosh, there's one here. Scrambled egg and brown bread. Porrick, try it. It is beautiful. I'm not a huge fan of scrambled egg, but I can see how that would work. Maybe scrambled egg with toast, actually. Have the old crunch of the toast. Lots of people sharing lots of very strange combinations. Then again, you know, with the crisp sandwich, I would have to have the potato, cheese and onion. No other crisp, no other flavour. I just can't imagine a salt and vinegar crisp sandwich. And I would have to have lashings of Kerrygold butter on it as well. That's just my opinion. But I'm still going to stick with the chicken and stuffing sandwich. Love it. Maybe a bacon one. Bacon buddy. Couple of rashers, way you go. Happy birthday, Michael Beastie Adrigool in Knock. And that's in from Tom and Esther and all the Creeby family as well. Hi, Porrick, play request please for Ollie Barrett and all the cast and crew from Upstage Players. And they're putting on Ollie's play called A Poor Ladies University in Park Community Hall tomorrow evening at 8 o'clock and in the Mall Theatre in Tuam on Saturday evening. So as they say, break a leg. Who's on the voice note?
1: And the boss says no, no, no, and I say yes, yes, yes. Take me to Midwest Radio for the late, late lunchbox where the music just flows. Have a good afternoon, everyone.
0: And you too, Gary. Thanking you. Poet and you don't even know it. I'm liking the rhyme on that. We must get that into a little jingle at some stage. Have a good afternoon, Gary. Let's get back to the retro chart. No Mercy at number 2.

such a huge summer smash from our featured year today. Number two on the retro chart, No Mercy. It's Where Do You Go? Loads of people getting the correct year. So the number one on this day in that particular year, it was a very, very special number one. In fact, according to the Guinness World Records, the song is the biggest selling single since charts began in the 1950s. Worldwide sales of 33 million copies. So the song was released as a double A-sided single from Elton John, and it was all dedicated to the memory of Diana, Princess of Wales, who died this particular year. Proceeds, all the proceeds from the sale of the single went towards Diana's charities.

0: Number one this week then. Everybody getting the correct answer, because of course that song went number one following the terrible death of Diana, Princess of Wales. I think she passed away in August. And in very early September, Elton hit number one. Isn't that incredible? 33 million copies. I can still remember the news reports of, they just couldn't keep the CD single at the time, Candle in the Wind and Something About the Way You Look Tonight. They couldn't keep them stocked on the shelves in shops and record shops and even grocery shops. And everybody, I think, bought a copy of that CD single. Memories from 1997 then on Midwest, and Elton at number one. Loads coming up after 2 o'clock. We'll give you a chance to have a crack at our quiz. If you want to come on the show with us today, we'll be playing our game in about 20 minutes. Niall Horan after news. We've Bon Jovi in there, Nick Kershaw, and even some Harry Styles all coming up.
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1: Hello everybody, it's Jerry Guthrie here. 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
6: The weather forecast.
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9: Well, it's looking like it's going to brighten up a little bit anyway as we head towards the afternoon. We've had a damp all morning of it, a lot of showers, but brighter sunny spells will develop as the afternoon wears on. And then moderate, locally fresh and gusty southwest winds will veer westerly this afternoon and will ease somewhat. Temperatures, a mild 16 to 19 degrees. Cloudy tonight at first, again some well-scattered showers. They'll die out though early tonight and clear spells developing widely. But watch out, a few mist patches may form during the night and towards morning particularly as well. Temperatures overnight 9 to 12 degrees.
6: The weather forecast.
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0: Niall Horan on Midwest Late Late Lunchbox on your Thursday afternoon. Hope you're well today. Tastes so good. Quickfire giveaway straight away. Bingo in Ball Community Centre. And you can play, of course, online as well. It's on Sunday, 8 o'clock sharp. €12,500 there in the prize fund. And they've got loads of extra prizes on the night as well. But don't forget, you need to buy your books before 6 o'clock on Sunday evening. And we're going to give away a double book, as we always like to do on a Thursday here on this show. And we'll pick out two lucky winners today. So all you need to do is text the word Ball. That's all I need. Text the word Ball, include your name and wherever you're listening. And best of luck. I'm going to pick a couple of winners on that in a few minutes' time. So Ball and your name, 087-900-4141. You know, you got to hand it to Westlife. Congratulations, Westlife. This very evening, it all starts. An unheard of 13-night residency. Maybe you're going along tonight. Maybe you got the tickets for the very first one. If you have tickets, you're in for a treat. You really are. 13 nights. Nobody's ever done it before. And then after that, they move to Belfast and they do it all over again. It's all to celebrate their 25th anniversary. So have an amazing time if you're going to see Westlife. Here's the lads talking about how they feel about the start of their residency tonight.
1: You know what? There always is a bit of nerves. We're launching something. I mean, obviously, we're launching our 25th anniversary. And just even the amount of people that came here today, it just gets overwhelming sometimes. But it's nervous excitement. You know, we're very excited about this. Obviously, we're kicking off our 25th anniversary world tour with the residency here in the Three Arena. We played the venue a few years ago, and as Cian said earlier, we felt different coming off stage after, because we was always like the outdoor stadiums for the Irish shows. So to do multiple nights here instead, we're going to be a lot closer to the fans. It's just going to be a bit more exciting. We could do more stuff with the show, production-wise, and it's going to be special.
2: They keep mentioning you about the hard work behind the scenes. When you think of where you started from, like the demands on a show now, you're saying it has to be spectacular. Talk to us about that, you know, the difference over the years.
3: Yeah, no, of course. Like, you know, I mean, we started off doing small nightclubs in Sligo to now here we are, you know, playing places like Crow Park, and now we're coming indoors to the Three Arena. But I think, you know, we just want fans to come in and feel like, you know, they've had the best night of their lives. And, you know, the first thing that starts with that is always the set list. And then the second thing is what goes on around us, which is the hardest thing to get right, you know, because obviously we want the show to be spectacular. And we feel like we've an amazing team behind us to help us do that. The latest

0: Baby. I'm sure that's in the set list as well. Porrig have 3-seated tickets for sale for Westlife, 19th of September. If anybody is interested. Actually, I was chatting to David Cawley here yesterday, and I'd forgotten. We did an outside broadcast on the day the lads played Markovic Park in Sligo. Were you there? Maybe you were. I remember we had parked up the satellite cruiser on site, and it was just the atmosphere. It was the big, big homecoming gig for the lads. I mean, they had made it internationally. They were absolutely huge. They had never performed in Sligo. Now, as you heard Cian mention there, they started out playing small nightclubs in Sligo, but then they went on to become superstars around the world. And this was just mega. And everybody was looking for tickets. And I'll never forget the atmosphere. Markovic Park was the big homecoming gig. That's a good few years ago now. But David and I were just chatting about that yesterday. And we both presented live shows on the day from Markovic Park. Maybe you were there. 16 minutes after 2 now, our time check with Oliver Kelleher.
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0: as the Bangles, and the song written by Prince and gifted to the Bangles by Prince. Just another manic Monday. We've got our two winners in for Ball Bingo. Well done, Mary McLaughlin, Convent Hill Crescent in Ballina, and Frieda Prendergast from Kilmaine. You both win a double book for the Ball Bingo. And best of luck, and enjoy the bingo, and I hope you win. And let us know if you do as well. Speaking of winning, here's your chance. Great National Hotel in Ballina. Actually, one of our contestants that was on the radio with us yesterday. He was a man from Castlereagh. He was driving a bus. He never won anything in his life, and he never won a prize on the radio. And he was one of our winners yesterday. So well done to him. You could be the same today. Maybe you've never, ever come on the radio or won a prize. Well, this is your week, because a daily winner, so just for getting the top score of the day, and you can win lunch for two at Mac Shane's Bar and Bistro at Great National Hotel. So that will be a very nice treat. Order what you like, and it's free. You don't have to pay for it, for a change. And the overall winner, top scorer this week, overnight stay for two, bed and breakfast, fully cooked Irish breakfast the following morning, and lunch included, whenever you like, at Mac Shane's Bar and Bistro. Lovely prizes to win. Don't forget, by the way, the Traitors Experience Weekend. That is coming to Great National Hotel. If you love the Traitors, you can be part of it. I think it's a brilliant idea. And it's great crack as well. Guests trying to uncover the traitors hiding among them. So that's on the weekend of Friday 13th and Saturday 14th of November. And that's booking now at the hotel. So get to it. If you have a phone close by and you want to give it a lash with us, beat the alphabet. We want you on air. We want you to join us. Come on for the crack. 087 900 41 41. That is the number.
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0: Frank and Walters. That's After All here on Midwest. So we were wishing Westlife the best of good luck kicking off that big residency. Unheard of, 13 nights tonight. I know a lot of people making their way up and will be and looking forward very much to going to see Westlife. I think they've only something like 3 nights off out of the 13. So it's full on. It's full on for them. But I didn't also realise, I just realised a minute ago, little birdie told me that they did their very first ever interview with our own Tommy, with Tommy Maron. And I was chatting to Tommy just for a second there, and they weren't actually called Westlife. We couldn't think what they were called. Maybe somebody, huge Westlife fans will remember this, I'm sure, what they were called before they were called Westlife. And Tommy remembers there was 5 of them in the band at the time, and they actually recorded a song in the Northwest Radio Studios that used to be played on the radio. We couldn't remember the name of that either, but I'm sure it's somewhere in the archives now. Wouldn't that be one to dig out and play to the lads? Kind of like a Boyzone Late Late Show moment, I'm sure it would be for them. But there you go. Their very first ever radio interview was on Northwest Radio with our own Tommy Maron. And little did they know back then what would have followed. Congratulations to them. Fair play. They deserve every bit of it. They really do. Mighty lads. Where are we off to? Kilasser, outside Swinford. Phil Rowley is on the line. Hey, Phil.
1: Hi, Porrig.
0: How's life? Are you good?
1: Good. Everything is good.
0: Very good. And the doggy has calmed down.
1: Doggy has calmed down. Jesse has calmed down.
0: What's the doggy's name?
1: To turn off the red. The doggy's name is called Jesse.
0: Oh, lovely. What type of a dog is Jesse?
1: A cross between a Labrador and a Collie.
0: Very good. Well, you've got your secret way of quietening him down, because he was making lots of noise a second ago.
1: Yeah, I know.
0: Treats, I think it's called, is it? Yeah.
1: Maybe.
0: Couple of stern
1: maybe.
0: Words. All right, Phil, we'd love to send you off to Great National Hotel in Ballina.
1: Oh.
0: Be nice.
1: Like that.
0: Yeah, lunch for two would be a nice little treat, or even better, the overnight stay with all the extras, Phil. So it's all up for grabs. Y has just come out as our letter today.
1: Why?
0: Okay, answers all beginning with the letter Y. 40 seconds, lots of luck. Time starts now. A reply you might give when you agree with something.
1: Yes.
0: An action which involves opening the mouth wide when you're tired or bored.
1: Yawn.
0: The yellow part of an egg.
1: Yolk.
0: An online channel on which videos can be watched.
1: Yahoo.
0: A period of 300 period of 365 days.
1: Year.
0: A dairy product with a sour taste, often flavoured with fruit. A large sailing boat.
1: Yacht.
0: She became well known in the 60s when she married John Lennon.
1: Yoko Ono.
0: A dog might make this noise if he's injured.
1: Yelp.
0: To shout loudly.
1: Yell.
0: To sing with a dramatic change of pitch made famous in Switzerland.
1: Yodel.
0: Yodel. I'm not going to attempt that. Well done, Phil. You got them all. You got every single one of them. 1, 2, 3, 4, 5, 6, 7, 8, 9, 10. 11 you got, Phil. It's joint top score of the week as well, by the way.
1: Okay.
0: And today's Thursday, so pretty good indeed. You never know.
1: Yep.
0: Lovely chatting to you, Phil. Mind yourself.
1: You too. Thanks for
0: it. Bye. Good luck.
1: Bye-bye.
0: See you.

That's Harry Styles. Harry is teasing that he might be coming back to Ireland. So what's going on? What's all this about? Well, Harry Styles is fueling hopes maybe of a return to Ireland. So what's happened is apparently posters linked with Harry Styles have appeared on huge billboards in Dublin over the last few days. So he's about to reveal the final cities that he's going to go to on his tour, the Together Together tour. And he's been putting up kind of cryptic Instagram posts as well. But these huge posters, they're massive, colourful posters, and they carry the date 10/09/26. And apparently they've been spotted all around Dublin. He did this before, didn't he? These cryptic messages. So nobody knows what that means, but it's kind of the rumour machine again that it's a Harry Styles and it's a teaser that he could play Ireland again. When was he here last? Slane, wasn't it? I think it was Slane Castle. And I think that was about 3 years ago. So he's due a visit back. Now, that'd be cool, wouldn't it? Harry Styles, so watch this space and we'll see what happens. We found the mystery as to what Westlife were called. Everybody's saying Westside. They were called Westside. But one very interesting text came in. The lads originally called themselves, this was before they were signed, Six as One. Then they changed the name to IOU. Does anybody remember the band, obviously just around Sligo, Six as One, IOU. Then they were Westside, but loads of people saying they had to change that name because there was already a band apparently called Westside. So then they became Westlife. Do you get all that? Do you get all that? It's a bit confusing, I know. But apparently Six as One, they started out. Then it was IOU. Then it was Westside. And then it became Westlife. Porrick, they had to change their name from Westside. That's in from Mike. IOU is the name of Westlife. Play the song they recorded in the studio. I have no idea where we would even go near trying to look for it. But I'll try. From all at Gillespie's. Hi, all at Gillespie's. Yeah, that would be interesting, wouldn't it, to find that track? Gosh, I don't know where we'd even go looking. They were called Westside. First time I saw them, they were supporting Boyzone, says Liz, sharing her memories. Lovely. Here's Nick Kershaw, The Riddle.

0: Nick Kershaw, that is called The Riddle. More Westlife trivia. Tell you what, we're on a Westlife roll here now that we've discovered all the early facts and little interesting tidbits about the early days of Westlife. Julie Healy. Julie reckons she is number one Westlife fan in the world. Well, good on you, Julie. I'm sure you're off to see them as well in the Three Arena. But Julie tells me by the end of these gigs, when they finish on the 26th of September, they will have performed 82 times at the Three Arena over the course of their career. Think about that. So they're doing 13 shows, and after they finish these, they will have performed 82 times in the Three Arena. It really is incredible. We have tickets to give away to go for an evening with Harry Redknapp, man that will have a lot of very interesting stories to tell in the TF. I have a couple of pairs of tickets to give away for that shortly. And we'll come back with some Bon Jovi in a sec.
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3: Hello everybody, it's Jerry Guthrie here. We are bringing our live concert tour to the Town Hall Theatre in Westport on Thursday the 17th of September. I'll be on stage with my full live band and some great special guests, including the one and only John Glenn and our very own Mick Mulhern. 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

0: Yes, Bon Jovi. You give love a bad name, and I'm hearing great reports. They've still got it. They've still got it, and John Bon Jovi still got it as well. And apparently they rocked it when they were in Ireland recently. Maybe you were there and experienced it all. They went on then to play Wembley, and he promised his Bon Jovi faithful that they will be back. That's not the end of them. He promised that they will be back with another tour, which is great news. Great that his voice is back as normal as well, because he went through a lot of issues, and at one point he thought he may never be able to not just perform again, but never be able to sing again. So it's great to see him back. Time check now, it's Midwest at 10 minutes to 3.
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0: We've got the all-time classic coming up in just a second, but let's give you a chance right now to win invites for you and a friend for a very special evening. If you love your football, if you love your soccer, Harry Redknapp is coming to the TF Royal Theatre, an exclusive live show on Friday the 25th of September. So he'll have all those dressing room tales, and he'll be chatting about, I'm sure, his career highlights, and plenty of Harry's trademark humour as well. So that'll be an evening with a difference. He really is a household name. Over the years, he has managed so many teams. He'll have some great stories to tell. What I'm going to do today is, because I really would love these guest list invites to go to big soccer fans. So all you need to do, if you love your soccer, if you'd love to go to Harry Redknapp, is text me the team that you support and your name. You don't have to put any reason. All right, we're not going to be biased. Could be any team at all. But I just want to make sure they go to a good home. Invites for the guest list to go to Harry Redknapp. So your own name, whatever team you support. And be proud of putting that team's name on your text or your WhatsApp. 087-900-4141. That's all you have to do. And we'll pick a winner just after three.
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0: Beautiful song, beautiful South. It's Midwest Late Late Lunchbox in the afternoon and our all-time classic for this Thursday. And that is the song for whoever. Well, it makes for very interesting reading. I can tell you, we asked you to text in the name of the team you support, the soccer team that you support. Could be any team at all. And your own name as well, because we're going to pick a winner after the news for those guest list invites to go along to the TF for that terrific night that is coming up very, very soon. And we asked you to send in the name of your team. So we're seeing, what do we got? Blackburn, Man United, Spurs, Man United again. We've got Leeds in here, Liverpool, Chelsea, Liverpool again, Tottenham, Liverpool again, Liverpool again. So some interesting suggestions there. It seems Liverpool and Man United and Spurs. They've got some big support in the West. Anyway, we'll pick our winner. And loads of great tunes on the way after the news. It's next.
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2: Good afternoon, I'm Scott Stevens. As the HSE West region is set to lose power over its day-to-day spending due to budget overruns, a Castlebar councillor says a review is needed on how HSE budgets are allocated. Four HSE regions are to lose power over day-to-day spending. Minister for Public Expenditure Jack Chambers is taking the action due to an overspend of hundreds of millions of euro. It's understood the HSE regions are in the West and Northwest, the Southwest, Dublin South East, and Dublin and Midlands. Independent councillor Michael Kilcoyne says the issue is widespread across the Department of Health.
3: The problem with the HSE, like many other semi-state organisations and state organisations, is that they're given a budget and they're told this is the amount of money you have for the next 12 months and you must live within it. And invariably, if you're dealing with things like health, you cannot tell how many people are going to get sick, how many are going to need your services. The result will be that there will be an overspending.
2: A break-in occurred at a Ballyhaunis premises overnight. The break-in occurred at the phone and IT shop Mobile Ink Store located on Main Street in the town. Damage was done to the premises and stock estimated to be worth 1,000 euro was taken. Shortly before midnight at around 22:11, two men wearing balaclavas broke through the front window of the premises using a beer keg. The culprits failed to get past the display window as a passerby raised the alarm when she saw two men at the scene and both men fled on foot. Store owner Shahid Mahmood contacted the local Gardaí and is appealing for witnesses to come forward. Speaking to Midwest Radio News today, he asked that anyone in the Ballyhaunis area with CCTV make it available to Ballyhaunis Garda Station. And still to come, five Mayo organisations receive funding through the Arts Grant Funding Scheme.
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2: Five Mayo recipients across Mayo have been awarded funding under the Arts Grant Funding Scheme. It is part of a national 17.2 million euro investment announced today by Minister for Culture, Communications and Sport, Patrick O'Donovan. The largest recipient in County Mayo is the Performance Corporation, which has received just under 160,000 euro. Four other organisations, Ackle Henrik Bowl Association, Custom House Studios Limited, the Ballinglen Arts Foundation and Westport Jazz also received funding, bringing the total amount of funding given to organisations in the county to over 300,000 euro.
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9: With Connolly's Volkswagen Ballina, Sligo and Letterkenny, where ordering your 262 vehicle is easy at connollys.ie.
2: Mostly cloudy today with scattered showers, but bright or sunny spells will develop as the afternoon wears on. Moderate, locally fresh and gusty southwest winds will veer westerly this afternoon and ease somewhat. Highest temperatures of 16 to 19 degrees.
8: The weather forecast
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2: Now, first in golf, Shane Lowry and Rory McIlroy have gotten their opening rounds underway at the Irish Open. Defending champion McIlroy and 2009 winner Lowry are both one under after three holes at Doonbeg. Warwick Harrington is even par and Seamus Powers two over par after 17 holes. Joaquin Neiman leads the field so far. He's holed four consecutive birdies to go five under. In soccer, Morocco's football chief Fouzi Lekja has claimed Casablanca will host the next World Cup final. The majority of the tournament is to be held there alongside Portugal and Spain. FIFA recently dismissed reports that its president Gianni Infantino had promised the final to Morocco, labelling them as false and misleading. Meanwhile, the French Football Federation has become the latest FIFA member to withdraw support for Infantino's bid for re-election. Meanwhile, Manchester United are in Champions League action for the first time in almost 3 years this evening. They welcome Sabah FK to Old Trafford at 8 o'clock. Luke Shaw is a doubt for United, having missed training ahead of the game yesterday.
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It's Jess Glynn here on Midwest Late Late Lunchbox, Thursday afternoon. We're getting there now nicely, aren't we? Edging that little bit closer to the weekend. We'll be hearing all about the brand new iPhone. So the new iPhone was launched last night. Mind you, I don't think too many of us are going to be rushing out to buy it when I tell you the price of it. Also, yes, our winner off to the Harry Redknapp evening at the TF. Declan Dillon, your name just came out completely at random, Declan. Does it say who your team is? It's Declan's own words, the mighty Liverpool. Yeah, it's great. At least our winners are going along that are huge soccer fans. Most important. Have an amazing evening, Declan. Bring a friend along with you as well. Friday, 25th of September, and you're on the guest list for the TF there as well. And by the way, well done to Liverpool last night. And well done to Arsenal indeed last night as well. Tonight, Man United in action, Champions League. And I'm going to play some Queen and David Bowie in just a second. They're coming up. Who's celebrating birthdays today? Marion Keyes, multi-million selling novelist, 63 today. Colin Firth, the movie star, and wasn't he an Oscar winner as well? 66 today. Guy Ritchie is 58. And Johnny Fingers, the legend Johnny Fingers from the Boontown Rats. No, it wasn't his original name. He was John Peter Moylett. And he was the guy that used to wear the striped pajamas, wasn't he? When he was with the Boontown Rats. He's not with the band anymore. I think he works out in China at the moment. He's doing a lot of things out there. Co-founding member of the Boontown Rats, Johnny Fingers. Yep. He's the big 70 today from the Boontown Rats. Here's Poker Face at Midwest, Lady Gaga.

0: as poker face Lady Gaga on Midwest. Now, we've been asked to mention that residents and road users in the Attymass and surrounding areas are invited along to an information event. It's on next Tuesday afternoon in Attymass Community Centre from 3 until 6, and it's regarding upcoming works there on the L1321 at Church Road as part of ESB's North Connacht 110kV grid update. GMC Utilities Group, they'll be continuing underground cable installation works along approximately 4.1 kilometres off Church Road from Corridrishi to the N26 at Quillanochthon, and to facilitate the work safely, a road closure is going to be in place for through traffic with a local diversion via Craiga. So commuter and HGV traffic travelling between Swinford and Ballina, you'll be directed to the N26 route, and local access to homes, farms and businesses will be maintained, as well as local access for emergency services. So the information event takes place next Tuesday afternoon from 3 until 6, and that's at Attymass Community Centre. Members of the GMC project team will be available. They'll be there to explain the works, the traffic management, access arrangements and construction programme, and they'll be there to answer any questions or concerns you might have. So that's this Tuesday, 3 to 6 at Attymass Community Centre, and residents and road users who may be affected are encouraged to come along and speak with the project team there. That's GMC Utilities Group, working safely to deliver the North Connacht 110kV grid upgrade.
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0: David Bowie together, the classic song Under Pressure. So we were talking about it yesterday, this big launch from Apple yesterday evening. They were going to unveil their brand new phone. We thought it was going to be called the iFold. It's not, it's called the iPhone Duo. So this is Apple's first ever foldable iPhone. They're coming late to the market. Samsung released its own version about 7 or 8 years ago. So anyway, this is brand new. We don't know much about the features just yet, but what is eye-watering, it's the only word to describe it. Prices for the new iPhone, are you ready? I hope you're sitting down. Range from €2,369 right up to €3,869 if you want the extra storage, if you want the iPhone Duo. I mean, for God's sake, who are they aiming this phone at? Who would honestly pay even the basic model, nearly €2,500, this is euros, by the way. You have to put your order in. Oh, quick, October 16th. There you go, that's your Christmas prezi sorted for some of your friends. I honestly cannot believe that that's the price of the phone. I really don't know anybody that would spend that much money on a mobile phone. But I know they're out there. I know there are fans, Apple fans. They have everything. They have the Apple Watch, the Apple this, the Mac, the Apple, whatever, your notebook, the whole lot, to match them all together. People, well, if you're loaded, you might be interested in it, but for God's sake, it's ridiculous, isn't it? All right, let's go. We are looking for a second contestant to play along in our Beat the Alphabet quiz today. And come on the quiz, answer as many questions as you can and see if you can win with Great National Hotel in Ballina. Watch out for their Halloween family event. That's Sunday, the 1st of November, and the Traitors Experience Weekend. They're telling me it's really popular and it's booking now for Friday 13th and Saturday the 14th of November. If you want to have a go at uncovering the traitors hiding in the hotel alongside you. So that's our prize. Lunch for two, the overall winner. It's the overnight stay with all the extras, lunch, bed, breakfast, the whole shebang. And we'll play our game in a few minutes. Text or WhatsApp, quiz and your name.
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0: Stop the Feeling. That's Justin Timberlake here on the Late Late Lunchbox. Thanks to Carib Deli at Carib Oil. Everybody on the message saying exactly the same thing about this ridiculous price for a mobile phone. Somebody made a very good point. There are people out there, and there are, that will actually fork out nearly $3,000 for one of these new Apple iPhones. And as somebody said, they'll be the very people that won't insure it for only a tenner a month. Good point. Yeah, imagine spending that sort of money, not insuring your phone, and then losing it or having it nicked. Unbelievable. Lisa, would you spend $3,000 on a mobile?
1: No.
0: Same as that. It's nonsense, isn't it?
1: Ridiculous.
0: I don't care if it flips over and it looks really cool and does all sorts of amazing things.
1: No, definitely not.
0: It's just insane, isn't it? Yeah. $3,000 for a mobile, and you can spend even more as well. They can have it, Lisa. They can have it. We'll do with what we have. We'll make do with it. It takes pictures, it makes phone calls, and it gets you on the radio to play competitions when you need to.
1: That's it. What more do you want?
0: Lisa, have you met Sam Maguire yet? Have you had your picture taken with him?
1: I have, surely.
0: Oh, excellent. We'll never forget that evening, that Monday evening. When they returned. Did you ever see anything like it in Ballyhonus? It was just incredible, wasn't it? What a buzz.
1: Over 10,000 people.
0: It must have been, Lisa. I tried to go from the radio station to across from Anne Curley's, and that's as far as I got, Lisa. I just couldn't go any further. There was no possible way of making it anywhere up the main street at all. So I was looking at the back of the truck, and that's as close as I got to Sam Maguire. But anyway, it's a long year yet. I'm hoping I'll get my picture with Sam at some stage.
1: I will, surely.
0: Lisa, good luck on this. Answer as many as you can. And 11 is the score. You need to try and match your beat if you can, Lisa. Let's play Beat the Alphabet. By the way, you're in the car by the sounds of it, is it?
1: Yeah.
0: Where are you off to?
1: Kilmore's shopping.
0: Oh, a bit of shopping. Good stuff. Okay, Lisa. Y is the letter. Y. Okay. Lots of luck. Here we go now. Another word for thread. Also a word for an interesting story. A search engine or email address option, also shouted in celebration.
1: Oh.
0: Where children play during school lunchtime.
1: Yard.
0: What colour do you mix with red to make orange?
1: Yellow.
0: A girl's name.
1: Viola.
0: A relaxing form of exercise usually done sitting on a mat.
1: Yoga.
0: An ingredient added to some breads to make them rise.
1: Yeast.
0: The currency of Japan.
1: Yen.
0: Another word for Christmas. Something tied. Go on, Lisa. Yuletide. What was the girl's name again? Yiona. I'll give it to you. Maybe there is a Yiona out there somewhere, Lisa. I haven't heard of her, but I'm sure there is. And I'll take your word for it. So we'll give you Yiona. You did your best. You tried. Yeah. Yahoo, by the way, that was the other one. I don't know, does anyone use it? Yahoo as a search engine. Also shouted in celebration. Yahoo!
1: Yell.
0: All right, yell. Oh, did you say yell? I'll give you that one as well then. That was a good answer. 1, 2, 3, 4, 5, 6, 7. 8 points you got in the end anyway, Lisa. All right.
1: Nice try,
0: exactly. And if we come across a Yiona, I'll always think of you, Lisa, okay?
1: Thanks for it.
0: Listen, thanks a million, and safe journey to Clamaris. Mind yourself.
1: Bye.

0: that's Common People on Midwest. Elisa's 8 points means that Phil was on with us earlier on. Phil Rowley from Killasser, you're our daily winner, Phil. All right, so you've already got lunch for two at McShane's Bar and Bistro. That's all yours with your 11 points and your joint leader. Heading into tomorrow. So if you want to play tomorrow, we'll have a couple more runs and then we'll find out who it is that will be our champion. Loads of requests in. A big hello to Helen Raftery Dunn. All the best to you, Helen, from Ballyhard in Glenamaddy. And I'm really glad you enjoyed the music we play. Nice of you to share that with us. And a happy 30th birthday to Ethan Jordan from 35 Barnahalia in Clamaris. Loads of love from Mum and Pixie. Loads of people to say hello to. WhatsApps galore this evening. Birthday wishes Maureen Hardy, Nee Thornton in Knockmore, I believe. Getting very close to a roundy birthday, Maureen, from your good friend at the house on the corner in Ballyvarry. You know who that is, I'm sure. And wish Emma Cullen from Clunarn in Kilmavie a very happy birthday today from Mum and Dad and all the family. Let's see, who was the winner of the invites to the Harry Redknapp show? That was Declan Dillon. Declan's name came out of the draw a little bit earlier on. If you'd love to go along to see the brand new Oasis movie, Don't Look Back in Anger, we've invites up for grabs.
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14: 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I hear Sam Maguire's in the area too, so who knows what's going to happen on the night. It's going to be fantastic.
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16: 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That's this Sunday at 5:15 p.m. funded by the News Reporting Scheme in association with Commissioner Naman.
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0: Yeah, there was a big buzz around the cinema last night, I believe. So Oasis and the, would you call it the movie or the documentary? Somewhere in between anyway, movie or documentary. Don't Look Back in Anger. Were you there last night? Excuse me. Give us a quick review in a couple of words on the WhatsApp. Love to know what you thought of it because the reviews are really, really good. And it's now on the big screen. So that's our prize this evening. Or you could choose to go to any other movie as well. Thanks to Mayo Movie World in Castlebar. Invites for you and a friend. Have a movie night on us. Jumbled Around Lyric. You know this song so well. It's from the year 2013. In fact, I would go as far as saying it was the biggest single by a long shot in 2013. I have some Jumbled Around Lyrics. I need the title of the song and just your name and you go into the draw. And you got to be quick. We'll pick our winner after we play Mojo, Lady Hear Me Tonight. So the song 2013 was the year. Here's some of the lines. It might seem crazy what I'm about to say. Like a room without a roof. Sunshine, she's here. All mixed up and jumbled about. Title of the song, please, your name, and wherever you're listening. Go and see the new Oasis movie on us. It might seem crazy what I'm about to say. Like a room without a roof, sunshine, she's here. 087 900 41 41.

0: Yeah, we're getting the thumbs up all right on the Oasis. All very positive, I have to say, from anybody that was lucky enough to see it so far. Just before I go, a handheld device, it sounds possibly that it might belong to a delivery person, was found on the road in the Ballycroy area this afternoon, and the device has been left into Kane's shop in Ballycroy. So it might be from a courier or along the lines, something similar, one of those handheld devices. So that's been left into Kane's shop in Ballycroy if you want to pop in there as well. Brendan's coming up in a few minutes' time. He's with you on the live drive at 4 o'clock. I'll see you back here tomorrow lunchtime. 1:30, we'll be with you for the Friday show. And well done again to Liverpool and Arsenal last night. Man United in action tonight. Good luck to all the Man United fans. Who's our winner? Let's see. Of course, it was Pharrell Williams and the song Happy, Happy, Happy. Owen O'Malley and Bell Mullet, you've invites to go along to the Oasis Flick, Owen, and take a friend and enjoy yourself. So there's our winner. And thank you to everybody for entering all our competitions. Safe home on the roads this evening. Chat to you tomorrow.
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4: Good afternoon, I'm Scott Stevens. The Phoenix Park will close from 11 o'clock tonight to facilitate the US President's visit. Donald Trump is expected in Dublin on Saturday. He is due to meet the Taoiseach and President before heading to Doonbeg. His golf course in Clare is hosting this year's Irish Open. Pedestrian and vehicle gates to the Phoenix Park will shut tonight, forcing commuters to find alternative routes to and from the city. Ryanair boss Michael O'Leary is being called on to apologise for or withdraw remarks he made earlier today. He compared other airlines to rapists, and when challenged on the language used, he repeated the claim. Rape survivor and campaigner Fiona Doyle says Michael O'Leary needs to apologise.
5: You know, you can understand it. You can understand it if it was a slip of the tongue. But then for the reporters then to come back and question him on the word he used, and he repeats, I don't care. Like, I don't care who this offends. Like, it was just so wrong.
4: And still to come, EU officials meeting in Dublin for online safety conference.
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4: The government will know by next week if it will be acting alone on age restrictions for social media platforms or working in tandem with the European Union. That's according to the media minister, who says there are growing calls for EU action more than 6 months after Cabinet agreed to start work on the issue. EU officials have convened for an online safety conference in Dublin Castle today. Minister Patrick O'Donovan says important decisions will be made in the coming days.
9: Next week is a big deadline for us, because it will give clarity once and for all as to whether or not there is going to be a cross-European approach to this. I think it's a great opportunity for Europe. I think 550 million people sending a signal out to the world is far greater than individual member states.
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4: Now, first in business news, the European Central Bank has raised interest rates for the second time this year, seeking to quell an energy-driven rise in inflation triggered by the Iran war. Attacks by both sides since the end of August have shattered a month of relative calm, with the US and Iran hitting military, shipping and energy assets. That has sent oil prices back above $100 a barrel and revived fears about a wave of price hikes in the fuel-importing eurozone. The ECB responded by raising its policy rate to 2.5% from 2.25%, saying inflation was expected to stay above its 2% goal for some time. Meanwhile, new figures from the Central Statistics Office show that the number of new private electric cars licensed for the first time in August jumped by 57% to 3,763, compared to 2,394 the same month last year. The CSO said this means the share of electric vehicles among new private cars licensed from January to August was 27%, compared with 18% during the same time in 2025. Today's figures show that licensing of hybrid vehicles increased by 9% from 1,928 in August of last year to 2,110 new private cars in August of this year. Taking a look at the currency market now, where the euro is trading at $1.16 or 86 pence sterling. Lastly, look at the stock market shows that Dublin's ISEC index has fallen by 60 points to hit 14,339.
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1: The weather forecast.
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4: Mostly cloudy today with scattered showers, but bright or sunny spells will develop as the afternoon wears on. Moderate, locally fresh and gusty southwest winds will veer westerly this afternoon and ease somewhat. Highest temperatures of 16 to 19 degrees.
1: The weather forecast.
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0: Live Drive, Midwest Radio, Thursday afternoon. Hello there, good evening once again, and welcome along. The best in music. We'll keep you up to date with the traffic right across the region. Of course, all your requests and dedications right through until 5:30. People watching, kicking us off from the great Sam Fender. Our text and WhatsApp number 087-900-4141. Our text and WhatsApp number. That it was with thanks to Conley's Pub and Restaurant, Times Square, where an Irish welcome, a warm Irish welcome at that, is always awaiting you. The best in food and great crack as well. And don't forget our telephone number 0818 3000 and 55. But let's kick off with our usual fun fact and the world's first public weather forecast. When do you think it came out? Came out on the 18th of December 1861. It was first published in the Times newspaper in the UK. And the odd thing about it was divided into forecasts for the north, south and the west. And they initially left out the east coast. So the world's first forecast, 1861, and we haven't stopped checking it since.
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0: It's the live drive until 5:30, and have to say hello to Margaret, celebrating the birthday today. And also, Brendan, will you play a special request for the cast and crew for the upstage players who are putting on the hilarious Poor Ladies University in Park Community Hall tomorrow evening at 8 p.m. And they're also heading to the Mall Theatre in Tuam on Saturday evening. So break a leg is the message from Vincent and all the gang. And also, a person is looking to see, would anyone be selling general admission tickets for the golf Saturday or Sunday? They're looking for two. If you can help this person out, 0818 3000 and 55.
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0: 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Taking us back to 2018. And follow your fire. That's what it's called. 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
0: I have to say hello to Robert on the road this afternoon, and just got a request from him from Killian to play Ice Ice Baby. Yeah, we haven't heard that one in a while. I see a Guinness World Record has just been announced, and it is for the largest hairdryer of all time. Two engineers over in the UK just set a brand new world record by building a fully working hairdryer that measures over 15 feet. Not one you're going to fit in your handbag. It's 10 times the size of the normal one, complete with real heat. And here's the kicker. It was based on a drawing sent to them by an 8-year-old girl named Scarlett. So listen to your kids. Okay, it probably does work really well, but it's not something you're going to bring around with you. But yeah, well done to Scarlett, 8 years old, sending them the drawings. They just completed it. And now we have the world's largest hairdryer. This is new from Morgan Wallen and Ella Langley.

0: Well, it's massive in the American Billboard charts at the moment. Morgan Wallen with Ella Langley, two big names at the moment. I Can't Love You Anymore. 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
0: Okay, got a request in for this, and I said I'd play it, bringing back a few memories. It was good, it was bad, it was everything all in one.

0: Live Drive on Midwest Radio, taking us back to the late 90s. He holds the record for being the very first hip-hop single to ever make it to number one in the Billboard charts, and then his career sort of faded away. And you're probably saying, Brendan, what is he up to these days? Well, I'll tell you, it's 35 years actually since that song was in the charts. He turned himself into a real estate mogul and has his own TV show as well, The Vanilla Ice Project, on the DIY network. He's done 9 seasons so far, where he's gone around transforming luxury homes across Florida. So he's not doing too bad for himself. That was his one only big hit. I suppose he couldn't survive on the money from that particular single, particularly when he had to pay most of it away because he used the sample from the David Bowie and Queen track. Right, Live Drive, we're back with more next.
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0: Quick look at the traffic and travel. And of course, there is still a road closure there at Strayed with local diversions operating. Drivers travelling between Castlebar, Strayed and Foxford should allow extra time for those diversions. There's delays at Callow Bridge there between Swinford and Foxford on the N26 due to ongoing roadworks. Ballina, it's busy on the N26, the N59 around Bury Street, Tone Street and Lord Edward Street. Traffic is slowed through Foxford this afternoon as well, particularly at the bridge there. In Westport, expect delays around the N57, Bridge Street, Castlebar Road and the Quay Road is busy. In Castlebar, there's pockets of slow traffic around Spencer Street, Newport Road, Brayfield Road and the Town Centre. Although the N5 is moving well there in Castlebar this afternoon. In Claremorris, you can expect delays there in Dalton Street and the N17 is generally moving freely there as well. And further afield, let's head to Sligo Town, particularly busy on the N4 through the town and at the N16 junction. And there is delays through Roscommon Town, while in Carrick and Shannon, the usual slow-moving traffic on the N4 approaching the bridge there. That is it. We'll keep you up to date. As always, anything happening in your area, do drop us a text or a WhatsApp 087-941-41. And that is with thanks to the Perfect Pint, Times Square, bringing a taste of Ireland to the heart of New York with a warm hospitality and the very best in Irish music and crack.
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We like it a lot. Brand new music on the live drive from Teddy Swims, and that is Mr. Know-It-All. On the way to a news update at the top of the hour, I'm going to take a check on the forecast for you, and we're back in the next hour before with more great music. But just before we go there, a brand new survey has been dropped today, and I think a lot of people suspected this was happening for a while. It's a brand new workplace survey. It's just dropped, and it turns out 38% of remote workers admit to dialing into a Zoom meeting or a Teams meeting or whatever you're using these days and hitting the mute button, turning off the video and going straight out, leaving the room and hanging out the laundry and taking a quick nap or even walking the dog. Some people have admitting to do it. But the best bit is 15% confess they have completely been got caught where somebody in the meeting has called out their name. Embarrassing! But we knew what was going on. And I may have done it myself. May have, not admitting to it. Olivia Dean, Texas News at 5 with those baby steps.

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11: Now, coming up on this Thursday's evening edition, Councillor says HSE must have known changes in spending were coming down the line as West and Northwest Branch loses control of day-to-day expenditure. Five Mayo recipients receive funding through Art Scheme, an investment totalling over €300,000. Artworks inspired by Two Mother and Baby Home to go on display in Galway from next Wednesday, while in sport, two Mayo ladies footballers nominated for 2026 TG Cahir All-Star Award. All these stories and more are coming up on Evening Edition from 5:30.
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11: Now, as I said, all those stories and more are coming up shortly on Evening Edition from 5:30. But for now, we'll just have a quick look at the weather. Some sunny spells, but mostly cloudy for the rest of today with scattered showers. Light to moderate west to southwest winds will be fresh at times near the coast.
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0: 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All the 2s, 22. 5 and 3, 53. 2 and 3, 23. 4 and 8, 48. 6 and 2, 62. 1 and 0, 10. 8 and 5, 85. 7 and 2, 72. And 3 and 9, 39. 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Yesterday's snowball game for €4,800 was not won, so next week's snowball game is worth at least €5,100, and your Radio Bingo books are available in shops across the region right now. 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Today's numbers are once again 7, 22, 53, 23, 48, 62, 10, 85, 72, and 39.
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0: 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It's debatable, but it is the best song ever. One Direction on the Live Drive. Have to say hello to Alison this evening. Also, for Grace tells me that Ashley Campbell, the daughter of Glenn Campbell, will be heading to do a gig in the Friary in Ballyhonus at the end of October, and they are looking forward to that particular event. Now it is time for us to do our all-time classic.
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0: Just got a notice to hand, and it's in relation to the residents and road users of the Attymass and surrounding areas. They're invited to an information event next Tuesday afternoon at Attymass Beauty Centre. It'll be there between 3 o'clock until 6 regarding the upcoming works of the L1321 on Church Road. It's all part of the ESB's North Connacht 110kV grid upgrades. GMC Utilities Groups will continue underground cabling installation works along the road there, approximately 4.1 kilometres of the Church Road from Corradisky to on the N26 to Coolanocton. The facility to facilitate the work safety, a road closure will be in place through traffic with local diversions via Craiga. And commuters on the commuters and HGV traffic travelling between Swinford and Ballina will be directed on the N26. Local access to homes, farms and businesses will be maintained, as well as access for emergency services. So the information event takes place next Tuesday afternoon, 3 to 6 o'clock at Attymass Community Centre, and members of the GMC project team will be available to explain the works, traffic management, access arrangements and construction programme, and to answer your questions of concern. So that's Tuesday, 3 to 6 p.m. Attymass Community Centre. Residents and road users who may be affected are encouraged to come along and speak with the project management team and GMC Utilities Group, working safely to deliver the North Connacht 110kV grid upgrade. 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We'll get you up to date with the traffic and travel pretty soon as well. This is Bob Sinclair with that Real Love Generation.

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1: Let's kick off in Longford, and there's significant delays on the N4 at Newtown Forbes. That is between Carrick and Shannon and Longford, and that's due to a collision with a lorry and a car. In Mayo, the road at Strayed remains closed. Local diversions in operation, and you're asked once again to allow extra time if you're heading to Castlebar. There's delays at Callow Bridge on the N26 outside of Foxford. Ballina Town is very busy, particularly on the N26 and N59 and around Bury Street, Tone Street and Lord Edward Street. Westport has delays around the bridge and on the Quay Road as well. Traffic is building up in Castlebar Town Centre, including Spencer Street, Newport Road, but the N5 is clear between Castlebar and Westport, moving well. Sligo busy through the town on the N4 with queues around the town centre and Hughes Bridge, and also on the N26 junction. And finally in Ross Scammon, there's delays through the town, and in Carrick and Shannon on the N4, you can expect delays there as you approach the bridge. That is your traffic and travel for this afternoon.
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1: All righty then, that is our lot on the programme. As always, hope you enjoy the music. We're back tomorrow from 4. We'll do it all over again. Evening edition with Scott Stevens on the way next for all the latest local news, sport and business news from right across the region. And then it is the nice and easy programme with Eamon Kelly between 6 and 9 tonight. And then from 9, the man will be cruising in from Achill Ireland to this Tim Norton with classic love songs. We're back tomorrow from 4. Take it easy.
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0: As part of our ongoing series on loneliness and isolation, this Friday morning, the Tommy Maron Show will be live in Castlebar to talk all about the benefits of wellness cafes. Socializing and interconnection are two of the greatest ways to combat loneliness and isolation, and in conjunction with Mayo Mental Health, we'll be telling all about wellness cafes. That's the Tommy Maron Show live this Friday morning from 9 from the Wellness Cafe in Castlebar. This program is funded through the News Reporting Scheme in association with Commissioner Naman.
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6: Councillor says HSE must have known changes in spending were coming down the line, as West and Northwest Branch loses control of day-to-day expenditure. Five Mayo recipients receive funding through Arts Scheme, an investment totalling over €300,000. 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And in sport, two Mayo ladies footballers nominated for 2026 TG Cahir All-Star Awards. All these stories and more are coming up shortly, but now it's time for this evening's death and funeral notices. Death has occurred of Mary Beattie, née Barrett, Whitestrand Avenue, Galway City, Galway and Bangor Eris, peacefully, reposing at the O'Flaherty Funeral Parlour, Munster Avenue, Galway, tomorrow evening from 4:30 until 6:00. Remains arriving to St Mary's Church, Clada, on Saturday morning for Requiem Mass at 11:15. Burial afterwards in Fort Hill Cemetery. Una Carey, Chorlton, Manchester and formerly of Glen Island, Castlebar, peacefully. Requiem Mass at St John's Roman Catholic Church, Chorlton, on Thursday morning, the 17th of September at 11:45, followed by interment at Mill Lane Cemetery, Cheadle. Peter Pete Cawley, Abbeytown, Crossmolina and formerly of Rathball, Knockinillon. Remains reposing at Heine's Funeral Home, Crossmolina on Saturday evening from 5:00 until 7:00. Requiem Mass in St Tiernan's Church, Crossmolina on Sunday morning at 11:30. Burial afterwards in Crossmolina Cemetery. Eileen Daly, née Duhin, French Park, Castlerea and formerly of Edmundstown, Ballyhadreen, County Roscommon, peacefully, in Drumderrig Nursing Home, Boyle. Reposing in the Sharkey Funeral Home, French Park, tomorrow evening from 5:00 until 7:00. Removal from her home on Saturday to St. Asicus Church, French Park, arriving for Mass of the Resurrection at 12:00, followed by a committal service in Sharkey's Cremation Chapel, Loch Lynn. Margaret Madge Deegan, née Mooney, Dean's Grange, County Dublin and Knaf, peacefully at home in her 90th year, reposing at her home until 8:00 this evening. Removal tomorrow morning to St. Bridget's Church, Cabin Teely, for Requiem Mass at 10:00, followed by burial in Dean's Grange Cemetery. Thomas, better known as Tom Fitzpatrick, Tully, Carobehy, Castlerea, County Roscommon, peacefully, in Galway University Hospital. Reposing in Gavin's Funeral Home, Knock Street, Ballyhaunis, tomorrow evening from 5:00 until 7:00. Funeral arriving to St. Patrick's Church, Ballyhaunis, on Saturday morning for Funeral Mass at 11:00, with the funeral proceeding to Gorthagany Cemetery. Mary Foy, née Lavelle, Caron, Balivari and late of Coolkeeghvan, Strayed, peacefully at home. Reposing at Kilcoyne's Funeral Home, Thomas Street, Castlebar, this evening until 7:00. Funeral Mass in St. Peter and Paul's Church, Strayed, tomorrow at 12:00, followed by burial in Strayed Cemetery. Margaret Healy, Godfrey, Drumbulkin, Cortoon, Choom, County Galway, peacefully at University Hospital Galway, reposing at Grogan's Funeral Home, Choom, tomorrow evening from 5 o'clock until 7. Funeral arriving at St. Patrick's Church, Cortoon, on Saturday at 12 noon. Burial afterwards in Cortoon Cemetery. Fergal, Peter, Hughes, Culmore, Kilkelly and formerly of Dungannon, County Tyrone and Leeds, UK, peacefully at Mayo University Hospital, reposing at his residence this evening until 8 o'clock. Funeral arriving to St. Celsus's Church, Kilkelly, tomorrow for Mass at 12 noon. Burial afterwards in Culmore Cemetery, Kilkelly. Johnny Carney, Glentraig, Clonburr, County Galway, reposing in Burke's Funeral Home, Clonburr, tomorrow evening from 5:30 with removal at 8 o'clock to St. Patrick's Church, Clonburr. Funeral Mass on Saturday at 12 noon with burial afterwards in Ross Hill Cemetery. House private, please. Leo Joseph Lonergan, 30 Balaclava Road, Fishponds, Bristol, UK and formerly of Rin Row, Castleconnor, County Sligo, peacefully at Southmead Hospital, Bristol. Funeral Mass in St. Joseph's Church, Castleconnor on Saturday morning at 10 o'clock, followed by burial in Killanley Cemetery. Annie Mangan, Alt, Du York, Gisala and formerly of Holyoke, Massachusetts, peacefully at Mayo University Hospital, reposing at McDonald's Funeral Home, Belmullet on Saturday evening from 5 o'clock until 7, arriving to St. Colmkill's Church, Gisala at 8. Funeral Mass on Sunday at 12:30 with burial afterwards in Gisala Cemetery. Michael Masterson, Nottingham, England and formerly of Tunrigee, Achill, reposing in Lavelle's Funeral Home, Cashel, Achill on Saturday evening from 5 o'clock until 7. Funeral cortege will arrive at the Church of the Holy Family, Ballycroy on Sunday for funeral mass at 12:30. Burial afterwards in the local cemetery. Ambrose O'Connell, Ballyglass, Kilchamaw, unexpectedly at his home, reposing at his home this evening until 7 o'clock. Removal from his home tomorrow morning at 11:30 to the Church of the Holy Family, Kilchamaw, for funeral mass at 12 noon, followed by burial in Kilcannure Cemetery. And that concludes this evening's funeral notices. Midwest Radio extends sympathy to the family and friends of the deceased. May the souls of the departed rest in peace. All funeral arrangements are available to view on midwestradio.ie, where you can also leave a message of condolence.

0: And you're very welcome to this Thursday's evening edition. The time is just coming up to 23 minutes to 6. HSE West and North West is to lose power over day-to-day spending. Minister for Public Expenditure Jack Chambers is taking the action due to an overspend of hundreds of millions of euro. Following the news, independent Castlebar councillor Harry Barrett has said that the HSE must have known the spending move was coming down the line due to recent events. Councillor Barrett joins me on the line now. Councillor, you're saying the HSE knew that this was coming, but I suppose ultimately it was the minister that made that call.
1: It was. Now, look, Scott, I think people in Mayo need to start paying very close attention to what's happening with the health service, because I'm genuinely worried now where this is heading. We've had two very serious developments. Now, only in the last 2 weeks, Section 39 organisations in Mayo were told that there's no anticipated increase in their funding for 2027. These are organisations doing tremendous work all over County Mayo, supporting older people and vulnerable people. And the HSE has actually warned that some organisations could receive less or mightn't get any funding at all. And now we're told today that the HSE West and Northwest is one of the regions that's going to lose control over its day-to-day spending. Now, put those two things together, Scott. The alarm bells should now start ringing. Because when someone in Dublin says we've got to get spending under control, my question is, what does that actually mean for a patient in Mayo? Does it mean a vacant nursing post isn't filled? Does it mean we get fewer home support hours? Or does it mean an older person has to wait longer for care? What does it mean? Or does it mean we have more pressure on the hospital, Mayo University Hospital? Someone has to answer that. And here's another side that bothers me. Demand in healthcare in Mayo isn't falling. The population is growing. People are getting older. We have difficulties getting access to GPs, particularly outside normal hours. So what's going on? So you can't simply look at the spreadsheet in Dublin and say Mayo is spending too much. You have to ask, why the money is, where the money has been spent and why the money has been spent. And if the answer is that like more people need healthcare, then cutting the budget doesn't solve the problem. It just moves it somewhere else. Now, look, Scott, what I want is very straightforward. I want the government to come out and give clear guarantees to the people of Mayo. The guarantees that the frontline staff will be protected and that home support services will be protected. And a guarantee that services for older people will be protected.
0: Can and I ask, Councillor, do you have concerns 39? About certain budget overruns that the minister has been saying has been going on in this HSE region and others across the country?
1: No, I don't. Because I can see that the healthcare needs are rising. The population is rising.
0: And so in your mind, these budget overruns have happened out of necessity rather than any sort of mismanagement of the budget?
1: Absolutely. Take a look at the inflation figures today on diesel, on electricity, all right across the board, on housing, on rents, everything. Everything's gone up in price, and it has in the healthcare system as well. And the minister has absolutely failed to do anything on that. Now, look, I also want government TDs in Mayo to secure the guarantees from the minister, because people shouldn't have to wonder what service might be next. Because, look, there's a good reason for the guarantees. We have to protect services that keep older people living independently in their own homes for longer. And, you know, services that allow community organisations to keep supported in our towns and villages. And most importantly, if it keeps people out of Mayo University Hospital who don't need to be there. That's very important, because cutting a relatively like inexpensive service in the community only to have that person ending up in an acute hospital bed, it's not a saving. You're just moving the cost from one part of the health service to another. So I want those guarantees now.
0: Okay, independent Castlebar Councillor Harry Barrett, thank you very much for joining us this evening. Tuam Mother and Baby Home Alliance members have been working in partnership with local ceramic artist Holly Malarkey to produce pieces of porcelain that relate the story of forced family separation, incarceration, loss and the struggle for identity. The Alliance secured an award for the project from the Arts Council under the criteria of Artist in the Community selection. Lauren Skates reports.
2: Among the projects is one titled Sacred Bones, where hands moulded clay in the shape of infant bones crafted by rolling with the palm of hand and pressing with a thumbprint. Another, Vessels, includes both complete and fractured vessels inlaid with lace and knitted pieces from Headford Lace and Yarn Bombers. The pieces attempt to show the toll taken on families separated in early life. All are invited to visit the exhibition from 12 noon to 3 p.m. on Wednesday next, September the 16th, at the Menlo Park Hotel. In the opening session, the project will be showcased in film, showing the stages within the workshop to the laying of finished pieces on Knockmahill overlooking the hinterland of Tuam, where St Mary's Mother and Baby Home operated from 1925 to 1961.
0: Five Mayo recipients have been awarded funding under the Arts Grant Funding Scheme. It is part of a national €17.2 million investment announced today. The largest recipient in County Mayo is the Performance Corporation, which has received just under €160,000. Four other organisations, Ackle Henrik Bowl Association, Custom House Studios Limited, the Ballinglen Arts Foundation and Westport Jazz also received funding, bringing the total investment given to organisations in County Mayo to over €300,000. Residents and road users in the Attie Mass and surrounding areas are invited to an information event next Tuesday afternoon in Attie Mass Community Centre from 3 o'clock until 6 regarding upcoming works on the L1321 Church Road. As part of ESB's North Connacht 110 kilovolt grid upgrade, GMC Utilities Group will be continuing underground cable installation works along approximately 4.1 kilometres of Church Road from Cora Drishy to the N26 at Quillonocton. To facilitate the work safely, a road closure will be in place for through traffic with a local diversion via Crega. Commuter and HGV traffic travelling between Swinford and Ballina will be directed to the N26. Local access to homes, farms and businesses will be maintained, as will access for emergency services. Members of the GMC project team will be available at the meeting to explain the works, traffic management, access arrangements and construction programme, and to answer your questions or concerns. Searches have been carried out in a number of counties as part of a European operation targeting a criminal network suspected in trafficking horses. They took place over the last 2 days in Galway, Donegal, Kilkenny, Tipperary, Kildare and Dublin. Overall, there were 25 searches across Europe, with 8 in Ireland. Evidence seized is currently under analysis and investigations are ongoing, according to Gardaí. There has been a dramatic fall in the number of criminal legal aid certificates being issued in Mayo since the new scheme came into effect in July. Figures from the court service show that in Castlebar, just one certificate was granted in July of this year, compared with 102 in July 2025. In Ballina, the number fell from 47 last July to none this year. Nationally, 702 criminal legal aid certificates were issued in July, compared with more than 10,200 during the same month last year, a reduction of 93%. The Law Society has written to Minister for Justice Jim O'Callaghan, calling for an independent mediator to help resolve the ongoing dispute over the new legal aid system, which came into effect on July 1st. The Law Society says while reform of criminal legal aid is necessary and overdue, it believes the new model does not properly reflect the reality, complexity and length of criminal cases. Gary Mulcrone, president of the Mayo Solicitors Bar Association, has been speaking to Midwest Radio's Stephen Grealis.
3: Yes, it's quite stark, Stephen, and I suppose solicitors who work in this area have seen it since, I suppose, mid-June, and particularly since the scheme became operable from the 1st of July, the direct impact of it. And you can see the statistics lay it bare. I think countrywide, in July of this year, there were 702 legal aid certificates issued. Last year, there were over 10,000. So it's a 93% collapse in the rate of granting of legal aid certificates. So it just goes to show you, despite there not being a drop in the number of cases that actually present before the court, that the drop in certificates issued is enormous. And I think in Mayo, it has the distinction of reaching 100% drop in the number of legal aid certificates issued. So it is in crisis at the moment. And obviously there's been some engagement and there's been some effort to try and resolve the issues. But I think the Law Society have managed to narrow it down to two distinct issues that would pretty easily and quickly resolve it. But there seems to be no movement on the part of the Minister to engage with those two particular issues at the moment. And that's where the impasse remains.
0: President of the Mayo Solicitors Bar Association, Gary Mulcrone. From a Mayo marathon to the European Parliament, Jordan and Kian Adams brought their campaign to highlight dementia to Brussels this week, where MEP for this region, Nina Carberry, hosted the FTD brothers for a series of high-level meetings with EU decision makers. The dementia campaigners took on an extraordinary challenge earlier this year, completing 33 marathons in 33 days. Hundreds of supporters turned out to cheer them on in Castlebar on a Saturday morning last May. The brothers raised €2 million during their Irish challenge for their foundation and the Alzheimer's Society of Ireland. Their mother, Geraldine, died at just 52 from frontotemporal dementia, a rare form of dementia that often develops at a younger age. Both Jordan and Kian carry the inherited genetic mutation linked to the disease. Midlands Northwest Fine Gael MEP Nina Carberry has been working closely with Jordan and Kian since their challenge across Ireland and is calling on the EU to develop a dedicated brain health action plan and increase research funding for dementia. Nina has been speaking to Midwest Radio News editor Teresa O'Malley about what they are trying to achieve at EU level.
4: Yeah, so we invited the FTD brothers over, Jordan and Kian Adams, in Brussels, and it was a real privilege, to be honest, to have them in the European Parliament. And as you said, many listeners will know, they ran through Castlebar on the 9th of May, completing one of their marathons, but throughout the whole of the counties of Ireland, hundreds of people came out and supported them. And I suppose maybe a background to their story, if nobody knows, is that their mother Geraldine died from frontotemporal dementia, which is an early onset type of dementia at the age of 52. And the Broke brothers carry the inherited genetic mutation linked to the disease. And that they have turned now that incredible, difficult personal story into a very powerful campaign, and raising up to 2 million for dementia supports and research. And in Brussels, we brought their campaign directly to the European Parliament's president, Roberta Metsola, and EU commissioners, and also Irish MEPs, and also MEPs from other countries as well. And our key ask is for that there is a dedicated European Brain Health Action Plan with greater investment in research, early diagnosis, special care, and access to clinical trials, and tying it all together in the one platform. And as well, for money to be ring-fenced in the next EU research budget, starting on the 2028 for brain health specifically. And we've previously had more than €500 million set out aside for dementia research, but I believe we can actually increase that even further now. And we know that because one out of three people now born today will actually develop dementia. So but they're also working on getting Ireland to participate in a new international research program into inherited and young onset dementia. So very clear asks for the President of the Parliament, and very willing, she was very willing to help us. So hopefully we can start moving policy, and really looking forward to working with them in the future.
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0: Now, first in business news, the European Central Bank has raised interest rates for the second time this year, seeking to quell an energy-driven rise in inflation triggered by the Iran war. Attacks by both sides since the end of August have shattered a month of relative calm, with the US and Iran hitting military, shipping and energy assets. That has sent oil prices back above $100 a barrel and revived fears about a wave of price hikes in the fuel-importing eurozone. The ECB responded by raising its policy rate to 2.5% from 2.25%, saying inflation was expected to stay above its 2% goal for some time. Meanwhile, new figures from the Central Statistics Office show that the number of new private electric cars licensed for the first time in August jumped by 57% to 3,763, compared to 2,394 the same month last year. The CSO said this means the share of electric vehicles among new private cars licensed from January to August was 27%, compared with 18% during the same time in 2025. Today's figures show that licensing of hybrid vehicles increased by 9% from 1,928 in August of last year to 2,110 new private cars in August of this year. Taking a look at the currency market now, where the euro is trading at $1.16 or 86 pence sterling. Lastly, a look at the stock market shows that Dublin's ISEC index has fallen by 60 points to hit 14,339.
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7: 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Midwest Radio weather with Connolly's Mercedes-Benz in Galway, where ordering your 262 vehicle is easy at Connolly's.ie.
0: Some sunny spells, but mostly cloudy for the rest of today, with scattered showers. Light to moderate west to southwest winds will be fresh at times near the coast. While tonight it'll be mostly cloudy at first, with some well scattered showers. The showers will largely die out early tonight, and clear spells will develop widely. A few mist patches may form also. Lowest temperatures of 9 to 12 degrees, with light, locally moderate west to southwest winds, fresh at first along parts of the coast. And looking at the weather for tomorrow, Friday, it'll be mostly dry and bright with sunny spells and the odd light shower. Cloud will build from the west through the evening. Highest temperatures of 15 to 18 degrees. Light, locally moderate west to southwest winds will back southerly through the late afternoon and evening and freshen near the west coast.
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0: Now, first in sports news this evening, two Mayo Ladies footballers have been nominated for the 2026 TG Cahir All-Star Awards. Forwards Aoife Staunton and Sinead Walsh have been nominated with the 2026 All-Star team to be announced at a gala banquet at the Bunnington Dublin Hotel on Saturday, November 14th. All-Ireland senior champions Galway led the nominations with 14 nominees in the 45-player long list. Sticking with ladies football now, and there are fixtures across the Mayo Championship this weekend. We'll start off with Saturday. Two Junior A games. Brafey go up against Kilmina, while Calmore Moy go up against St. Bridget's. Both of those games throw in at 5 o'clock. Two more games also throwing in at 5 o'clock. Junior C, Ackle face Moy Davits B, while it's Ballinrobe versus Clare Morris B. More games then throwing in at 6:30. Two intermediate games. Carnican face Davits, while McHale Rovers go up against Swinford Calasser. And over on the senior side, it's Clare Morris versus Hollymount, while Burris Shuel go up against Knockmore. Moving on to Sunday now, and plenty of 11 o'clock throw-ins. We'll start with the intermediate championship. Ahamore go up against Ballyhaunis, while Moy Davits take on Lewisburg. Over at the junior A, the Neil go up against Tormacady, and it's Ball versus Park Keelogues Crimlin. Junior B, Kiltane versus Westport B. Kilcommon go up against McHale Rovers B. In the junior C, it's Castlebar Mitchells B up against Mayo Gales, and Eastern Gales face Shrewel Glen Carb. One fixture in the junior B grade from 2 o'clock, Kilmaine go up against Kilchamal, and then two 2 o'clock fixtures at the senior grade. Castlebar Mitchells face Kilmavie Shamrocks, and Charlestown go up against Westport. Moving on to soccer news now, and the Under-19 Girls Shield final that was scheduled for this Friday evening has gone back a week, so that's now taking place on Friday the 18th of September at United Park Westport at 7:45. That's between Ballyglass FC and Castlebar Town, while the Hayes Mechanical and Engineering Mayo Under-19 Girls Cup final will continue tomorrow at 7:45 at Celtic Park Castlebar. That's between Westport United and Cross Malina AFC. Mayo FC play their third game of the FAI National League this Saturday evening when they host TU Dublin. The Mayo side lost their away outing to Letterkenny last weekend and will look to get back to winning ways against the Dublin outfit. Kickoff on Saturday in the Group 2 encounter is at 5 o'clock in Umbro Park. Milebush will have live updates on Midwest Radio. And looking at some Mayo Football League fixtures now, there are some taking place tonight. Kicking off shortly at 6:30 is Castlebar Celtic Celtic versus Ballyhane in the top half of the Elvery Sports Super League. And kicking off in just a few minutes now, one game in the McDonald Construction League 2 at 6 o'clock, Glenhest Rovers B take on Charlestown Athletic, while in the under 18 Premier Division, Westport United go up against Ballina Town. And there will be more fixtures on Saturday. Just to name a couple, in the top half of the Elvery Sports Super League, Glenhest Rovers will go up against Westport United at 5:30, and then two more fixtures at 5:30 in the Cass Court Hotel Premier League. Ballyhonus Town take on Ballina Town B, while it's Snugbury United versus Strade and Foxford United.
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0: And that's your latest news, weather and sport update on Midwest Radio. Eamon Kelly is up next with Nice and Easy, but from myself and everyone else here in the newsroom, have a good evening.
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2: Munts Mines. Canon George McHale, Kilglass, Enniscrone, County Sligo and formerly of Rathnamana, Crossmolina. Munts Mind Mass in the Church of the Holy Family, Kilglass, this Saturday at 12 noon. Anne Marie Gilvary, 38, Abbey View and formerly of the Cozy Cafe, Crossmolina. Munts Mind Mass in St. Tiernan's Church, Crossmolina on Saturday evening at 8. Anniversaries, Seamus Conmee, Seaside and Tour Glass, Belmullet. First Anniversary Mass in the Church of the Sacred Heart, Belmullet, this Sunday morning at 10:30. Raymond Ray Langdon Jr., 40, Mount Assumpta, Ballina. First Anniversary Mass in

0: St. Patrick's Church, Ballina, on Tuesday morning at 9:30. Angela McHale, Castlebar and Uctoos, Strayed, Foxford. First Anniversary Mass in St. Peter and Paul's Church, Strayed, this Saturday afternoon at 1. Frank Malarkey, 19A, Kennedy Gardens, Castlebar and formerly of Ballin Ross, Clunfad. Third Anniversary Mass in the Church of the Sacred Heart, Cushla, Westport, on Sunday morning at 10. Pat O'Malley, Duross, Ball. Fourth Anniversary Mass in St. Cronin's Church, Ball, on Sunday at 11:30. Margaret Peggy Ryder, Auchlora, Tuam, County Galway, Ballycastle and Brafey, Castlebar. First Anniversary Mass in the Cathedral of the Assumption, Tuam, this Saturday morning at 10. Hannah Schofield, Tavernamore, Foxford. First Anniversary Mass in Christ the King Church, Knockmore, this Saturday evening at 8. Porrick Walsh, Chaheen, Claremorris. Fourth Anniversary Mass in Chaheen Church, this Saturday evening at 6:30.
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0: That's the music there of the late, great John Prine from an album called The Missing Years from way back in, was the early 80s, if I'm not mistaken. And poor John Prine was, of course, taken from us during the COVID. Indeed, he died from COVID. Before that, anyway, starting off the programme, and that's the song called You Got Gold. The Coward of the County, of course, and a well-settled classic from Kenny Rogers, and one called Coward of the County. Very, very, how would I put it, much requested. Thank you indeed for those people getting in touch with us already, would you believe? Now, all the best to Des, Sabrina, Dee and Vincent, all sharing in the Poor Ladies University. Oh, that's in Park Community Centre Hall on Friday night at 8 p.m. That's tomorrow night, from all in the Park Drama Group. We wish you all the best, and as they say, break a leg. Break a leg, that means good wishes. Now, there's a car broken down between Castlebar and Bell at Manulla, and there's a long tailback being caused by that. All right? Will you please play Back in My Heart once again, Kieran, by Kieran Rosny? Thank you. And thanks very much indeed. Somebody was calling me there, but I can't take the calls like that. I'm sorry, I can't. Anyway, let's see what else we have. Oh, yeah. But by the way, first of all, can I welcome you to the programme? I never thought about my manners and my housework. You're very welcome to the programme. And whether you happen to be listening to us in our local area broadcasting, you might be listening on the World Wide Web, you might be listening around Ireland, around the world. It could be morning, noon or night. It makes no difference. You're welcome one way or another. And wherever you are, I hope I find you good and well and in good form. If you want to get in touch with the programme, well, the lines of WhatsApp and text are open to you on 087 900 4141, with Riley's Public House, Piermount, Rockland County, where a more warm Irish welcome, great crack and good times always await you. Cathy is on the phone as well, taking your calls, 0818 3055, if you so wish to get us with us on that particular medium. We're back with the new one and the current one from Mike Denver.
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There it is, that's a brand new one there from the Galway by himself, and that is called Belong Together. This is one from a Sligo girl, and it's called Reasons. This is Sandy Kelly.

0: Short and sweet, but a great song nonetheless, and a good few memories of that goes back quite a number of years. That is Sandy Kelly there in a song called Reasons. It is 24 minutes after 6 o'clock.
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0: Music from the great Charlie Pride there, and a one called The Same Eyes That Always Drove Me Crazy. Next up, it's Effie Neal after the break.
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Aoife Neill there, and a song called Country is the Best, and the music as requested. And if you need to request or say something, or me to pass on good wishes to somebody, we can do that for you as well. WhatsApp and text 087 900 4141, courtesy of the Perfect Pint, Times Square, bringing a taste of Ireland, the heart of New York City, with warm hospitality and the very best Irish crack to go with it. Cathy is on the phone as well, taking your calls 0818 3055. Thomas O'Maguire is at the Lincoln Park Inn along with Margie.

0: That is Thomas Maguire there, and Margie's at the Lincoln Park Inn. Good song, a good song. And of course, an old Tom T. Hall classic as usual, the storyteller himself. Anyway, here's a broadband tech tip for you.
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Yeah, when did you stop loving me, Sheryl Crow there, and George Strait, and the song that was requested a little bit earlier on. Delighted to play it for you, no problem. Here's the Tumbling Paddies. You're all that matters. Yes, you the listener.

0: Tumbling Paddies. Thank you. Yes, indeed. On the way, music from Leon Womack, right after we hear from The Garden.
1: Hi, it's Porrick here. Well, I hope you're putting my gardening advice to good use this autumn in your garden. In this week's programme, we have a special garden feature. We're out and about in Clatidoff, visiting a seaside garden. We talked to the owners, Angela and Jerry, about some of the best seaside plants that they've planted over the years to give colour. 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

Leanne Womack there and Sleeping with the Devil, and I was listening to that on the headphones. She sounds a little bit like Alison Krauss in some parts of the song. They sound similar in their voices. But anyway, that's a song called Sleeping with the Devil. Now, a song I haven't played in quite some time, and we'll give it a visit again at this stage. The Good Old Times of 69. This comes from 2022. Jimmy Kearney, All About the Petrol. Don't mention the petrol and the diesel. It's a sore subject these days.

A thrill that we bought for 6 and 8 pence. Ah, but a distant memory it is. You wouldn't get a jam jar full now for 6 and 8 pence. Anyway, that's the way it goes. You wouldn't. In fact, you wouldn't. You just try to imagine the £2 jam pot. You wouldn't. On my word, with the price of it. Anyway, hi, can you please play Listen to the Radio by Nathan Carter and Tully and dedicate for Jess and all of the Flemings and Craigs in Glenmaddy. We'll do that in the next hour for you, no problem whatsoever. And Jerry Guthrie has requested You're Still on My Mind. We'll get to that for you as well. Now, in the meantime, what will I go with? Yeah, this one. How about this one? Hello to Paul Gibbons and Claire Morris, who asked me would I play something from Jim Reeves. I hope you like this one, Paul.

Well, that didn't turn out too successful now, did it? It just stopped up in the middle of it and playing on me there. I don't know what happened there, but nevertheless, we'll have to just try something else and hopefully this will come out right for us. I don't know what the problem there is now, unfortunately. There's always some little problem somewhere, but what can you do?

0: played that song before, so I did. So I don't want to get caught again. Now, just that's just what happens now. The CD lined up, and then it just wouldn't play for me, and I don't know what the problem was. So, what can you do? Those things go wrong from time to time. It's the old CDs, they can't be trusted sometimes. They just throw a wobbly on you and there's nothing you can do about it. Anyway, 087-900-4141 is our WhatsApp and text number if you want to get through to us. And Cathy is also taking your calls on 0818-3055 if you so wish to get through to us. All right, let me see what else we have coming up next. Let me see now. Change the CD there, and hopefully this time something magic will happen for us. But it's one of those situations where you put in a CD, and I put in a second one, and it didn't work for me for some strange reason. There's always some bit of a problem. Anyway, don't worry about it. That's all right. These things happen.
1: The Missing Years.
0: Sorry about that. Hopefully the next hour there'll be no faux pas.

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3: Hello everybody, it's Jerry Guthrie here. 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
6: It's 7 o'clock. Good evening, I'm Daniel Pitcher. A man in his 30s has been arrested by Gardaí after being extradited from Spain. It's understood that man is Jason Hutch, the son of Jerry the Monk Hutch. Jason was arrested by Spanish authorities in Lanzarote on April 8th on foot of a European arrest warrant by the Irish High Court. He's been charged in relation to serious organised crime offences. Mr Hutch is due before a special sitting of Dublin District Court. The Transport Minister has described Michael O'Leary's comments as wholly inappropriate and outrageous. Ahead of the Ryanair AGM today, the head of the airline described other high-cost airlines as rapists. When asked if he thought that such comparisons were appropriate, he stood by the comment, with Minister Dara O'Brien saying he should apologise. Well, the CEO of the Dublin Rape Crisis Centre, Rachel Morrow, says that she's alarmed he repeated the comment.
7: We're really shocked by the comments that Michael O'Leary made. The fact that he clarified that he was definitely talking about rape, I think that that's in itself quite unbelievable, that he didn't take the opportunity to clarify outside the AGM that, you know, maybe he'd said something that he shouldn't have. He actually continued.
6: Fine Gael and Fianna Fáil have clashed again on the impact of the budget. Taoiseach Simon Harris says the planned income tax cuts will make a real difference as he launches his party's Think In and Gory. It's after Fianna Fáil Minister Jack Chambers said earlier this week that the impact of a few hundred euro a year will be modest. Simon Harris disagrees.
8: Well, to be honest, the people that I represent in Dáil Éireann and the people that Fine Gael represent in Dáil Éireann, you know, hundreds of euro in terms of assistance, in terms of your tax, does make a real difference to families right across the country. And if I was to meet families in my own constituency and right across Ireland, I think they would welcome some assistance in relation to their income tax.
6: A 25th anniversary memorial event for 9/11 will be held tomorrow in New York City. The city has been preparing all week, with events taking place each day at different locations. Crowds have also been gathering at the World Trade Center to leave flowers and messages at the site where the Twin Towers once stood. Paul McCormick, a former NYPD officer from Donegal, is among those reflecting on the attacks.
9: We always used the World Trade Center as a guide for where we were. You would look up and you would know where you were, but coming down on the 11th and seeing the towers gone and just a pile of rubble, like a mountain, it was a breathtaking, sickening, heartbreaking scene to see our city hit like that.
6: Plans to bring clamping into large new housing developments in Dublin have sparked anger among residents. Park Lee, between Clondalkin and Lucan, is home to more than 700 residents. Those living there say the estate was built without enough parking, particularly for visitors. Resident Dave says the people living in the area were given no say in the decision.
10: So anybody who has a second car, or if you have family or friends visiting and they're parked perfectly legal, like every other estate in Ireland, will now find themselves being clamped. So it's really an unworkable situation. It was decided without any consultation with any of the residents here at all.
6: Dublin's Phoenix Park will be shut to the public tonight for security reasons ahead of Donald Trump's visit. The US President's due to arrive in Dublin on Saturday and due to meet with President Catherine Conley and the Taoiseach Micheál Martin before heading to Clare to take in the Irish Open at Doombeg.

0: The park is expected to reopen at 6 o'clock on Saturday. However, that could happen earlier if operations are completed ahead of schedule. And Westlife continue their, or kick off rather, their 25th anniversary world tour in Dublin tonight, beginning a record-breaking 13-date run at the Three Arena. Well, these fans can't wait for the nights ahead.
1: Even when I was in labour having my daughter, I was checked about the Westlife tattoo and the girls in the labour ward were chatting away.
2: I have not missed a tour ever. The first one, what, was 2000? I was in sixth class. I'm a super fan.
0: And that's your latest news update. The time is coming up to 4 minutes past seven.
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5: And we take a look at the weather. Mostly cloudy at first with some well-scattered showers. And the showers will largely die out early tonight and clear spells will develop widely. A few mist patches may also form. And lowest temperatures of 9 to 12 degrees with light locally moderate west to southwest winds fresh at first along parts of the coast. Then for tomorrow, mostly dry and bright on Friday with sunny spells and the odd light shower. And cloud will build from the west through the evening. Highest temperatures of 15 to 18 degrees, light locally moderate west to southwest winds will back southerly through the late afternoon and evening and freshen near the west coast. The solar index tomorrow is moderate. The pollen count is also low for tomorrow. That's the weather for Connacht and the outlook nationally. Well, changeable with dry and bright days followed in turn by wet or stormy ones. So there you are. That is the weather provided to us by Metairn, and on their website met.ie you can also obtain a 7-day local and national forecast.
3: The weather forecast
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5: Right, welcome back after all that. And let's go and let's take the bingo numbers now. Good luck to you if you're playing bingo. And as they say, eyes down. So here we go with the bingo.
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5: It is Nice and Easy Part 2. If you just joined us, you're very welcome indeed. We still have 2 more hours to go, but hopefully with songs we'll be playing, will you be some of your favourite music and some of my choice as well. I think we've banished the gremlins, hopefully. Touch wood, and away we go for the second hour.

0: Yes, indeed. Sing My Songs, one of the first songs I think that Jack Keogh brought out. And before that, one from Alex Rowe that was requested last evening. Didn't have time to play it, so I thought I'd make up for this evening. From Time to Time is the title of that particular one. We have to take a little break, and when we come back after that, we're going to have a song from Dolly Parton, and why not?
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0: That's the title, The Light of a Clear Blue Morning, the late, great Dolly Parton, one of her many, many wonderful songs that she wrote. That brings our time to 22 minutes after 7. That's Oliver Kelleher time.
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0: Okay, Spencer Hills requested by Raymond in Clarenbridge. Good evening, Raymond. How are you? And hello to Anne also in Clarenbridge. And good evening to you. And please, to Eamon, will you play a Gavin Gribben song and play My Coat of Many Colours by Dolly Parton? I didn't see that request until now. Unfortunately, I was browsing at other things. Hi, Mr. Kelly, play one of your own songs. Don't let me down. Oh, mother of God. Jerry Guthrie, You're Still the One, Are Still on My Mind. Okay, let's keep going with tunes. This was asked for a good while ago, because Jess and all of the Flemings and Craigs and Glenamedi requested this particular song from Nathan Carter, as did a song. Hi, Eamon, would you please play Nathan Carter, Radio for Nicola and Charlie and Sammy? So that ties in just nicely. Nathan Carter and Tully.

Right, I finally found a name for this particular band. They're called AI Creation. Hey! I made that up, by the way.

Yeah, no, that's called Pull the Pint by the band that I renamed AI Creation. Yeah, it's a good name. I'm proud of that now. I'm proud of that. This is Stacey Breen.

0: That's Stacey Breen there, and a recent one from Harm. It's a current one, actually. It's called Foolin' Around. Time check, it is just coming up on 25 minutes away from 8 o'clock.
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11: 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That's this Sunday at 5:15 p.m. funded by the News Reporting Scheme in association with Commissioner Naman.
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0: And our text on WhatsApp line 087-900-4141 in association with Connolly's Pub and Restaurant, Times Square, where the welcome is always warm, the food is always great, and the Irish atmosphere is second to none. Rodney Crowell it is, Standing on a Rock.

Yeah, that's a great song and a great artist, of course. The great Rodney Crowley has many, many great songs over the years. And Michael Fox's new song, well, I played that last evening. I won't get a chance to play it this evening, for you know, my apologies on that. And Jim Reeves, I hope that you heard the Jim Reeves song earlier on. And of course, we played Pull the Pint, so that'll keep our listeners happy that we're looking for that one. Eamon, could you please be so kind as to play When the Robins Come Home and dedicate it for, by the Spike Paddy McAuley's version, McAuley's version, for Mary and Nora. Thanks, says Eamon. And Katie sent that one in to us. We'll do that as soon as we possibly can for you. But Jerry Guthrie was asked for a good while ago, so without further ado, I'm conscious that I've Gavin Gribben to play, so let's keep going with the jukebox. Kathy's taking a call, 0818 3000 and 55 as well.

Jerry Guthrie, that's a song called And You're Still On My Mind. Now, as I'm trying to get through as many of your songs, and I've remembered I was asked to play Mick Cuff last night as well, and I also have to play something from the Peckerdons. So I'm trying to make up for songs I didn't get to last night, so bear with me and I'll do my best. This is Gavin Gribbin and the best is yet to come.

Yeah, that's the late great Pecker Dunn there in a song called Down by the Liffey Side. And Pecker Dunn was requested last evening. Unfortunately, my apologies, I've lost the person's name who requested Pecker Dunn. But nonetheless, I hope you might be tuned in this evening and listening to that. And I hope you enjoyed it. And of course, probably his most famous song was Sullivan's John. To the road you've gone and a bag upon your back. You know that one? And it's a good old song, so it is then. Anyway, with the Pecker Dunn. I haven't featured him in quite some time on the programme. But here we go with this one, another song requested, or another artist.

Gavin Gribben there, music as requested, and the best is yet to come. We're heading up towards the top of the hour, so we are. So let's play a little bit more music for you. The Man with the Golden Trumpet will take us there. Johnny Carl and Poor Man's Roses.

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6: Get ready for Paul Claffey's trips to sunny Spain in June 2027. 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
6: It's 8 o'clock. Good evening, I'm Daniel Pitcher. The Fáinste has effectively ruled out cuts to universal social charge in the budget. Yesterday, Sinn Féin said that it would cut USC entirely on its first €40,000 of income. But the Finance Minister, Simon Harris, says 25 days out from the budget, nothing like that is on his radar.
7: In the election, we didn't campaign in relation to the USC. We didn't receive our mandate in relation to that. There can be changes to the USC on occasions during the lifetime of a government. There was indeed in the lifetime of the last government. There often are in terms of if there's minimum wage changes or the likes too, to make sure people aren't worse off. But I've been very upfront, very clear about this, the direction of travel for this budget. And I hope for the next four is in the space of credits and bans.
6: The media minister says social media companies are benefiting when they're slapped with fines from Commissioner Naman. The regulator is responsible for issuing fines to platforms that are in breach of the online safety code. However, Minister Patrick O'Donovan says more consequences are needed when it comes to protecting children's safety online.
8: You know, it can't just be about fines. Fines are really important. Money goes back into the exchequer or whatever. But these companies are gaining enormous amounts of free advertising out of these fines.
6: A man understood to be Jason Hutch, the son of Jerry the Monk Hutch, has appeared before a special sitting of Dublin District Court this evening. The man in his 30s had been extradited from Spain after being arrested in Lanzarote back in April on foot of a European arrest warrant. He's been charged in connection with serious organised crime offences. The Transport Minister says Michael O'Leary should apologise for inappropriate comments about rape. The airline boss called other airlines rapists when discussing the cost of airfares ahead of Ryanair's AGM. The Dublin Rape Crisis Centre has described the comments as ill-considered and arrogant. Minister Dara O'Brien said it was outrageous.
9: There's no way on earth that that type of comparison should be made. It's just so serious in that regard that to make that type of comment is just, as I said, it's just wholly inappropriate. It's just wrong. And I think Michael should reflect on it and do the right thing and apologise and withdraw them and realise that in this instance he's made a very grave mistake.
6: The 25th anniversary memorial event for 9/11 will be held tomorrow in New York City. The city has been preparing all week with events taking place each day at different locations. Crowds have also been gathering at the World Trade Center to leave flowers and messages at the site where the Twin Towers once stood. Paul McCormick, a former NYPD officer from Donegal, is among those reflecting on the attacks.
10: We always used the World Trade Center as a guide for where we were. You would look up and you would know where you were, but coming down on the 11th and seeing the towers gone and just a pile of rubble, like a mountain, it was a breathtaking, sickening, heartbreaking scene to see our city hit like that.
6: Well, this man is among those leaving a message for a fallen friend at the Ground Zero monument.
11: Tommy Foley, Rescue 3, young guy, a bit of a cowboy. He liked that. New York City firefighters have a calendar every year, kind of a beefcake calendar. He was proud to be in it. His brother was on the job. His brother did not pass that day, but his brother passed of toxic exposure from working on the pile looking for Tommy.
6: And plans to bring clamping into a large housing development in Dublin have sparked anger. Parkley, between Clondalkin and Lucan, is home to more than 700 residents. Those living there say that the estate was built without enough parking, particularly for visitors. Resident Dave says people living in the estate were given no say in the decision.
12: So anybody who has a second car, or if you have family or friends visiting and they're parked perfectly legal, like every estate in Ireland, will now find themselves being clamped. It's really an unworkable situation.

0: It was decided without any consultation with any of the residents here at all.
1: That's your latest news update at 4 minutes past eight.
2: And in sport, day one at the Irish Open is drawing to a close. Defending champion Rory McIlroy finished with a score of 1 under par at Doonbeg, while 2009 winner Shane Lowry is at 3 under par heading to the final hole, tied for second. Padraig Harrington finished day one on a score of 71, but felt he could have scored better.
3: I'm a little disappointed. I played a little bit better than 1 over par. I would have liked to have got in there in something in the 60s, but you know, that's golf. We always want something more or different.
2: Joaquin Neiman leads the field so far. He finished his day at 5 under par. The league phase of the Champions League continues this evening. In the early kickoffs, Roma drew 1-1 at Fenerbahce, and Shakhtar Donetsk also drew 1-1 at PSV. There's a host of 8 p.m. kickoffs as well. Last year's semi-finalists Bayern Munich take on Bodo Glimt, Slavia Prague face Lens, and Como were up against RB Leipzig. There's one Premier League team in action as Manchester United return to the Champions League after 3 years away. They face Sabah FK from Azerbaijan, and that match has just kicked off in the last few moments. In swimming, Roisin Nurien has won a gold medal for Ireland at the Para Swimming European Championships in Turkey. She finished first in the women's 100-metre backstroke final. And Dervla Brady has earned a silver medal in the 50-metres butterfly. In tennis, a place in the women's singles final await the winners of tonight's games at the US Open. Defending champion Aryna Sabalenka is up against third seed Jessica Pegula from midnight, while 2023 champion Coco Gauff takes on Australian Open champion Elena Rybakina. Finally, in rugby, Ireland women's head coach Scott Beaman has named 9 uncapped players in his squad for the upcoming autumn fixtures. Alma Atagaman, Jemima Adams-Verling, Sophie Barrett, Beth Butimer, Kate Jordan, Olivia McKinley, Katerina Finn and Alana McKerney have all been included in the Ireland squad for the first time. That's your news and sport. I'm Eve Conway. It's 6 minutes past eight.
4: The weather forecast
5: with Connolly's Volkswagen Ballina, Sligo and Letterkenny, where ordering your 262 vehicle is easy at connollys.ie.
6: Mostly cloudy at first with some well scattered showers. The showers will die out largely early tonight, with clear spells developing widely. And a few mist patches may also form. Lowest temperatures of 9 to 12 degrees with light locally moderate west to southwest winds. Fresh at first along parts of the coast. And for tomorrow, Friday, it'll be a bright day on Friday with sunny spells and the odd light shower. And the cloud will build from the west through the evening. Highest temperatures of 15 to 18 degrees locally moderate. With west to southwest winds will back southerly through the late afternoon and evening and fresher near the west coast. That is the weather by Met Éireann, provided on their website to us. 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
1: Yes, indeed, we're into hour three of the Nice and Easy programme, brought to you with the compliments, of course, of the Audrey House Hotel in Tuam, County Galway. We say thank you very much indeed for sponsoring the Nice and Easy programme. No, hello, good evening to all the Crossmolina crew. Hope all is well with you people.

0: Eddie Tracy there and Charlie's Bar, and before that, kicking off the third hour of the programme, the Friends of Mayo, and Mayo's Got a Story to Tell. We're back after the break with Marion Waldron.
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Yeah, that's a lovely song that Marion Waldron and a song called Love is a Harvest. Now, I am fully aware, of course, I was looking at it on the socials there, but it has come into us here on text as well. And, of course, the it is 10 years, yes, it's 10 years, believe it or not, since John Tobin climbed Croagh-Patrick. Yes, indeed. First wheelchair to be brought up to the top of Croagh-Patrick and with all the helpers that he had there that day. It's hard to believe it's 10 years. I remember it happening and there was great excitement here with Midwest as well. And best wishes from Mam and all of the crew. And I for you, John, Gentleman John, as I call him, there's only one song that I can play for you, John. It's by a lady called Rachel Good and it's called Climb That Mountain.

And he did climb that mountain high, scale the top of Croagh-Patrick. There, that's the words in that song there. That wouldn't be quite appropriate. Said that wonder did the devil choose this place. I don't think it was the devil that chose it. Now, it was more St. Patrick that chose it. So disregard that outburst from Rachel Good. Mick Cuff, the late great Mick.

0: Yeah, isn't that lovely? He makes a beautiful, beautiful job of that. No doubt about it. That is music from the late, great Mick Cuff and his version of California Blue.
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0: And when we come back after the break, I'm certainly aware, of course, what happened on 25 years ago on tomorrow. And for that particular reason, I'd be playing a song from Alan Jackson, "Where Were You When the World Stopped Turning?"
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0: Well, I'm sure everybody thinks of that too, and I know exactly where I was on that September day when it was on the radio, and I was up in Galway Hospital for a small checkup for something, and it happened to be on the radio. That's where I was on that September day, and that, as we remember, all those many, many people that died tragically in that atrocity that happened back in 2001. That's a song from Alan Jackson that he wrote at the time, "Where Were You When the World Stopped Turning."
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0: Now, listeners, I'm going to try and get through the rest of the songs that were requested. I cannot take any more suggestions for artists or songs at this stage of the programme as I look up at the clock, because I just wouldn't get to them, and then there'd be trouble, there'd be hell to play. Please, can you play Hank Snow singing the Rumba Boogie, Eamon Acara, Very Best Wishes from James Ryduck. That was in a good while ago, and sorry I didn't get to it until now. And also, Eamon, would you be so kind as to play Pauline McAuliffe singing the Robins Come Home for Mary and Nora, and the request came in ages ago from Katie also. And now, last night I went to the group of friends with a group of friends from Leitrim to see Sean Kane in the Town Hall Westport. What a great night. At the end of the night, he brought on 8 Kane nieces and Fab. They are a group, and he said that they were not the There were two not there. Is that what he said? He said two were not there. Right. Okay. So who in the Kane family? They are fantastic. Just wondering, are they a group? I don't know. I can't tell you that now. Not that I know of, but however, there isn't one of the Canes that isn't talented anyway, so it doesn't matter. The offsprings will be just, the apple doesn't fall far from the tree as far as the Canes are concerned anyway, that's for sure. But that's as much as I can tell you. I don't know, but I'm glad you enjoyed them. Why wouldn't you? There's a black heifer straying between Dunmore and Brownsgrove. Please take care, obviously on the road there, so please, please be careful there. Stray black heifer, that's worse again, between Dunmore and Brownsgrove on the road, and that's a fairly fast piece of road. So be care, be kurma. Great programme as always. Can you give a big shout out to John Tobin? Oh yes, 10 years ago today he climbed the Croagh Patrick, so we had a song for him. Hope you're keeping well, Eamon. Any chance of playing the Celtic Brothers, the Blarney Roses or anything else from them for Anne, Bridie and Marie, tuned in and enjoying the programme? How did you hear that that great Illan pipe player known as Paddy Kane has died? One great musician from Westport. Play something by him if we can. He was with the Botley Band, wasn't he? I'm nearly sure he was. And Una, I'll do my best, trying not to forget you, to play a song that you want. I'll do my best for you. But we have to get in the last few that we're asked for now. Pauline McAuliffe and the Robins Come Home.

Yeah, that's the Rumba Boogie. And that is music from Hank Snow. And that was requested by James Radios. Thank you, James. Now, I'm going to play something from the Bothy Band because I mentioned them a little bit earlier. I'm not too sure if the man in question is featured in this, but however... That, of course, is Paddy Keenan, and I'm not too sure whether he's featured on this or not.

0: Yeah, Paddy Keenan is featured on that for sure, for sure. And that is a great selection of reels there by the Bothy Band. And Paddy was born in Trim in County Meath and died today at the age of 76. And he played Celtic and folk and Illan pipes and the tin whistle. So there you go. And glad we could oblige you. And I hope you enjoyed it. May he rest in peace. As I say, Arieshche Gorawa Anam. Rochford's time, it is just coming up on 8 minutes away from
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0: Now it's a race to the finishing line for sure, but we'll certainly do our best for you now. I won't have time to play the Indian single, unfortunately, Mike, but thank you for getting in touch.

Ah, yes, indeed. And that is mighty stuff. The Willoughby Brothers there and the Blarney Roses. Now, somebody is looking for information as to where Brendan Quinn is playing. I think Brendan Quinn is a guest, if I'm not mistaken, the Coleman Music Centre coming up shortly with Carmel McLaughlin and some more musicians as well. And I think it's coming up fairly soon, if I'm not mistaken, on a Wednesday night, if I'm not mistaken. I just don't have the information to hand here. But if somebody knows, text me in as quick as you can. I have to leave it at that. Thank you very much indeed. Thank you. Good night. Tim Norton is on after me, after the farming scene, and I'll talk to you again on Sunday morning at 7 o'clock. Till then, take care of yourself. Una, just a little bit of this for you. I didn't have time to play it all, so maybe it might be just as well. Now, so it might be just as well, says I. Good night, and thanks very much. And thanks to the Audrey House Hotel.

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0: and the odd light shower. Cloud will build from the west through the evening. Highest temperatures on Friday of 15 to 18 degrees. Light, locally moderate west to southwest winds will back southerly through the late afternoon and evening and freshen near the west coast. For local and national forecasts, with all the latest weather warnings, visit met.ie.
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3: Good evening and welcome to Farming Scene, brought to you by Chagas, Brendan Gary, Chagas Ball and Robe, here with you on this Thursday evening. Now, just a quick report there from the Ball Mart there on Tuesday of this week, where there's a weanling sale. It was the third weanling sale so far of the season, and indeed there was a lot of Shirley's there weaning bulls on offer, with one bull remaining unsold for the whole sale. Bulls 400 to 450 kilos for feeding were probably the hardest lot sold, making €2,000 plus. One Belgian Blue, a bull weighing 440 kilos, made €2,500 there for a Ballycroy farmer. All the major exporters were in attendance around the ring, and bulls ranging from 300 to 400 there made a brisk trade at around 490 a kilo in general. Some range prices there, bulls 200 to 350, average 505 per kilo. Bull weanlings 350 to 450 there, average about 480 a kilo. And heavier bulls there, 450, average 450 per kilo. Some sample prices there on the day. A Belgian Blue, 440 kilos, making 2,500. A Charley Cross, 455 kilos, making 2,480 euros. And indeed, a Charley Cross, 330 kilos there, making 2,040 or 618 a kilo. There's a lot of farmers there to buy heifer calves, especially any fancy ones there for breeding. Indeed, some range prices there of stock. Heifers there, 200 kilos to 350 kilos there, average 490 per kilo. Heifers, 350 kilos to 450, average 450 per kilo. And heavier heifers there, 450 kilos, average 460 per kilo. So some sample top price there on the day achieved. Charley Cross, 320 kilos there, making 1860 or 581 a kilo. A Belgian Blue Cross there, 335 kilos, making 2420 or 720 per kilo. And the next weaning sale there will take place on Tuesday next, and the usual booking number there, 0818 301 401, can be rang there to book in your stock as usual. Now, quickly looking at this week's Farmers Journal, which is out in the shops this morning, I see there the lead story there is a battle for fertiliser funding, and the farm organisations there, they're lobbying government ministers and TDs to secure a national top-up to the fertiliser support scheme ahead of the budget. Talks there with senior department officials there have examined in recent days how Ireland should pay out its 15.3 million share of the 540 million EU relief fund, with the scheme support there estimated at just over 11 euros a tonne if it relies solely on EU funding, so unless the full state top-up is delivered. Elsewhere, I see there that the National Ploughing Championships there, the Ireland's biggest outdoor event there, returns next week to the Screggan site there in County Offaly from the 15th to the 17th of September. Indeed, there's a massive there ploughing supplement there, an essential guide there to the ploughing if you are in attendance. And indeed, the attendance there is expected to be well over the usual 200,000 visitors over the 3 days. And indeed, Chagas there will have their usual stand there in prominent location there. So do indeed check out the Chagas stand, pop in, speak to some of the local advisors indeed, or indeed some of the national specialists, and indeed pick up whatever resources you need or whatever information you need. And indeed, certainly, but check out there the ploughing supplement there in this week's edition there. And certainly it's a handy site map, some practical tips for the day, and some clear guidance there on routes and parking options. So indeed, that's all in this week's Farmers Journal. Indeed, there's some nice technical articles there in relation to ventilation there by Martin Merrick. So check it out there, particularly there, you know, ahead of the autumn winter period coming up. Now, just a few reminders there to all farmers listening this evening and to watch out for over the next few days. And the first of these reminders is that the 14th of September, Monday night next, is the last day for the spreading of chemical nitrogen and phosphorus fertilizers, as the close period kicks in from midnight on Monday night. So it's important there for nitrates purposes and for water quality purposes that no chemical fertilizer is applied afterwards. So indeed, still a few days there to get the last of your manure out if you need to do so. Also a reminder there that applications for the 2026 National Beef Welfare Scheme are now being taken until the 23rd of September with the Department of Agriculture. Indeed, the best thing to do is to consult your advisor or indeed your consultant for more information and the various options there that you must select when applying for the scheme. And finally, this evening, Chagas are taking names here in County Mayo for the next round of Green Star classes here to start in County Mayo. And if you want more information, then you need to contact the Chagas office in Ballinrobe on 094-95-41125. Well, that's it for this evening. Join us again tomorrow evening after the 9 o'clock news from me, Brendan Gary, in Chagas in Ballinrobe. It's good night.
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0: Good night and welcome once again. It is Thursday night. Great to have you along. Can I say many, many thanks to Eamon Kelly for the nice and easy programme. And Eamon's back with you again Sunday morning, bright and early, 7 a.m. From now until midnight, it's classic love songs and some nice slow music as well. Starting off with this one tonight from Lionel Richie, very aptly titled, Hello.

That's Lionel Richie starting us off. That was called Hello. I shall tell you what's happening on tonight's programme. Our featured artist tonight is Jimmy Buckley. Classic After 11 takes you back to 1944, no less. Two very nice instrumentals after that. If you've heard Kung Fu Fighting, one of the gentlemen in that song is part of the instrumental tonight, or part of one of the instrumentals. Very good night to Liam, who's in Ballsbridge, listening online at the moment, originally from Ballyhadreen. Lives in Ballyhadreen, working in Ballsbridge. Here's Dr. Hook, sharing the night together.

That was Eurovision winner back in 1993. That's Niamh Kavanagh and In Your Eyes. Before that, we had Dr. Hook and Sharing the Night Together. Our text lines are open. 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That's with thanks to Riley's Public House, Pierremont, Rockland County, where a warm Irish welcome, great crack and good times always await. And I tell you now, Celine Dion is next.

0: Hi, it's Porrick here. Well, I hope you're putting my gardening advice to good use this autumn in your garden. In this week's programme, we have a special garden feature. We're out and about in Clatidoff visiting a seaside garden. We talk to the owners, Angela and Jerry, about some of the best seaside plants that they've planted over the years to give colour. 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

Celine Dion, Because You Love Me, here at Midwest Radio. If you have any idea what time the commemorative walk starts in Charlestown tomorrow morning, you might just drop us a WhatsApp. I'd really appreciate it. Thank you. You are with Midwest Radio. It's Thursday night. It's Tim with you until midnight. And here's a great one now from Robson and Jerome.

That's Jimmy Buckley. He's our featured artist tonight. That was called Blue Eyes, Crying in the Rain. And before that, we had Robson and Jerome and a great version of Unchained Melody. So very good night to Margaret, who I bumped into during the week. Very nice to meet you, Margaret. Thank you for your nice comments as well. And we'll say hello to Tony in Castlebar and to Noreen, who's listening in as well. I am going to take a very, very quick break, and I shall be back with a classic from Barry Manilow straight after this.

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That is a massive, massive song. Barry Manilow, Could It Be Magic? If you get a chance, listen to Donna Summer's version of it sometime. She does it justice, I'll tell you. 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Thanks to The Perfect Pint, Times Square, bringing a taste of Ireland to the heart of New York with warm hospitality and the very best Irish crack.

That's Tracy Chapman and Baby, Can I Hold You? And before that, we had Daniel O'Donnell and his version of Wonderful Tonight. Nice one now from Rod Stewart. This is called For the First Time. Midwest Radio, Thursday night. Great to have you along.

The Beatles and I Love Her. And before that, we had Rod Stewart and a great piece of music called For the First Time. Well, you are with Midwest Radio. It's Thursday night. Great to have you along, by the way. Still to come on the programme, we've got more from Jimmy Buckley. He's our featured artist. Our classic After 11 takes you back to 1944. Two lovely instrumentals after that for you. Yeah, a couple of absolute gems. I'll talk to you after the news and the weather and the sport, which is up and coming.

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0: and Shakhtar Donetsk also drew 1-1 at PSV. Approaching full-time in the 8pm kickoffs, Bayern Munich are 4-0 up against Bodo Glimt, it's 2-2 between Slavia Prague and Lens, while Como are 4-1 up against RB Leipzig. There's only one Premier League team in action as Manchester United return to the Champions League after 3 years away. They're 4-0 up against Salah FK from Azerbaijan, thanks to goals from Cunha, Tielemans, Sesko and Martinez. In swimming, Roisin Nurien has won a gold medal for Ireland at the Para Swimming European Championships in Turkey. She finished first in the women's 100-metre backstroke final. And Dervla Brady has earned a silver medal in the 50-metres butterfly. And finally in tennis, a place in the women's singles final awaits the winners of tonight's games at the US Open. Defending champion Aryna Sabalenka is up against third seed Jessica Pegula from Midnight, while 2023 champion Coco Gauff takes on Australian Open champion Elena Rybakina. That's your news and sport. I'm Eve Conway. It's 6 minutes past the hour.
1: The weather forecast
2: with Connolly's Audi, Ballina, Sligo and Galway, where ordering your 262 vehicle is easy at connollys.ie.
3: Showers dying out overnight and clear spells will develop widely. A few mist patches may form also. Lowest temperatures overnight of 9 to 12 degrees Celsius, with light, locally moderate west to southwest winds, fresh at first along parts of the coast. Mostly dry and bright on Friday with sunny spells and the odd light shower. Cloud will form from the west through the evening. Highest temperatures on Friday of 15 to 18 degrees Celsius. Light, locally moderate west to southwest winds will back southerly through the late afternoon and evening and freshen near the west coast. For local and national forecasts, with all the latest weather warnings, visit met.ie.
1: The weather forecast
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That'll be Ronan Keating, and he's easing us into the second hour of the programme. That was called She Believes in Me. Our text and WhatsApp number is 087-900-4141. That's an association with Connolly's Pub and Restaurant, Times Square, where the welcome is always warm, the food is always great, and the Irish atmosphere is second to none. Queen's number one fan from Dunniver has been on looking for a Queen song, no less.

Nice beat to that one, isn't there? That's Leo Sayre and Raining in My Heart here on Midwest Radio. And before that, we had Queen and Love of My Life. Well, I hope your week is going well for you. It's nearly over anyway, isn't it? Weekend is nearly upon us. One more working day to go. Here's Gina and the Champions. I could.

Yes, a great piece of music, isn't it? That's R.E.M. and Everybody Hurts. Sometimes. Before that, it was Gina and the Champions, and From Here to the Moon and Back. I say very good night to Peter and your girlfriend, Alicia. Thank you so much for your WhatsApp. Unfortunately, I can't lay my hands on that piece of music, but hope you enjoy the last one anyway. Nice to hear from you, as always. Sharon's been on as well. I asked you to play a song just for her. I'll try this one, Sharon. This is Rick Astley and his version of When I Fall in Love.

Yep, that's our featured artist tonight. That's Jimmy Buckley, great version of He Stopped Loving Her Today. Before that, it was a great version of When I Fall in Love by Rick Astley. We'll get our text or WhatsApp 087-900-4141 with thanks to Sean's Bar and Kitchen beside the Rockefeller Centre, where you'll always find great food, friendly faces and the best Irish welcome. Here's Norah Jones.

Main vocals there by Karen Carpenter. Great version of Desperado. Before that, with Nora Jones and Come Away With Me. Paddy in Yorkshire, thank you for your text. Yeah, we'll get your song in about 3 minutes' time. That'll be after this one. This is the Everly Brothers, the old classic, Ebony Eyes.

The plane was way overdue, so I went inside to the airline's desk and I said, "Sir, I wonder why 12:03 is so late." He said, "Oh, they probably took off late, or they may have run into some turbulent weather and had to alter their course." I went back outside and I waited at the gate and I watched the beacon light from the control tower as it whipped through the dark ebony skies as if it were searching.

0: the late great Ava Cassidy, a great version of True Colours here at Midwest Radio. And before that, we had the old classic from the Everly Brothers called Ebony Eyes. Very good night to Bridgie. Thank you as always for your WhatsApp, Bridgie. Great to hear from you. Here's Ed Sheeran.
1: When your legs don't work like they used to before, and I can't sweep you off of your feet,

That's the late, great Dickie Rock, would you believe, and Baby Don't Get Hooked on Me. Prior to that, we had Ed Sheeran and Thinking Out Loud. Still to come on tonight's programme, we have our classic After 11. It takes you back to 1944, and it's won by Bing Crosby. Looking forward to that. Two instrumentals for you after that. You might remember Kung Fu Fighting. Well, there's a person on that song who wrote one of the instrumentals that I'll be playing, and I'll give you a hint, actually. It's the Bidu Orchestra. The chap's name, I think his surname was Bidu. Anyway, I forget. Digress slightly. Anyway, that's what's coming up. So two instrumentals. The other one you're going to like as well. It's a gem. I'll tell you what it is. Elizabethan Serenade, Ronald Binge. Gorgeous piece of music. To take us to the news and the weather, here's Frankie Valli and My Eyes Adored You.

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2: It's 11 o'clock. I'm Daniel Pitcher. The Taoiseach has said that he believes tax cuts in the budget will make a significant difference for many people. It comes after Public Expenditure Minister Jack Chambers warned any impact for taxpayers would be modest. Simon Harris said that the people his party represent would find hundreds of euro a year significant help. He also says that any increased spending in the budget needs to be carefully managed.
3: And it's also important that governments don't chase inflation. Often governments around the world trying to do their best by people can actually end up making inflation worse. And that's why the policies we must pursue need to be very conscious of that. Allowing the establishment of saving

There you have it. That's our classic After 11, 1944, Bing Crosby and I'll Be Seeing You. As always, if you have a suggestion for a classic After 11, you can drop us a text or a WhatsApp. That number, of course, 0879004141, in association with Megan's Bar and Kitchen, just off Fifth Avenue, serving delicious food and the best Irish hospitality 7 days a week. You can email us as well, studio@midwestradio.ie or tim@midwestradio.ie. Now, as we always do this time of a Thursday night, we'll play a couple of instrumentals just for you if you're on your own. As I say, you might be waiting for somebody to come home, just on your own. So here's a couple for you. We're going to kick off with this one from the Bidu Orchestra. This is called Couldn't We Be Friends?

I hope you enjoyed those too. First we had the Bidu Orchestra and Couldn't We Be Friends, and that was Ronald Binge along with the Slovak Radio Symphony Orchestra and the old classic Elizabethan Serenade. It's Thursday night, great to have you on board. Tim with you until midnight. Say a very good night to Tina. I'll play something nice for you shortly, Tina. Thank you for your WhatsApp. Also good night to Eugene O'Connor and to Michael David O'Malley in Askillenackle. Here's our featured artist tonight. This is Jimmy Buckley. He does a great version of this one. This is called Noreen Bawn.

Well, Tina, that's just for you. That's the Kelly family, and that was Angel. And before that, we had our featured artist, Jimmy Buckley and Noreen Bawn. In the meantime, Biggles has been on and has asked me to play a song for Nelly the Elephant. And it's this one. It's from the Stylistics. You Are Everything.

That's the Spice Girls, To Become One. Before that, we had the Stylistics and You Are Everything. If you've just joined the programme, great to have you on board on this Thursday night. It's Tim with you until midnight. Our lines are still open. You can text or WhatsApp us 087 900 4141. That is with thanks to Riley's Public House, Pierremont, Rockland County, where warm Irish welcome, great crack and good times always await. Going to take a fast break, and Paul Anka is straight after this.

0: Hi, it's Porrick here. Well, I hope you're putting my gardening advice to good use this autumn in your garden. In this week's programme, we have a special garden feature. We're out and about in Clladadoff, visiting a seaside garden. We talked to the owners, Angela and Jerry, about some of the best seaside plants that they've planted over the years to give colour. We'll also look at some of the best seaside hedging plants to plant now, and we'll feature fruiting plants in your garden. 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

Neil Sedaka, as promised, Put Your Head on My Shoulder. We'll dedicate that to Tony and Teddy. You are with Midwest Radio. It's Thursday night, and here's one from Paul Brady. This is called The Long Goodbye. The man says, we're keeping it slow and low for you.

That'll take you back a few years. That's the late, great Margaret Whiting. Famous for a song called A Tree in the Meadow. That was The Way You Look Tonight.

And before Margaret, we had Paul Brady and The Long Goodbye. Garth Midwest Radio, it's Thursday night, Timothy until midnight. Not long to go. Here's a beautiful South, and I'm stone in love with you. This is for Noreen.

Well, his claim to fame was being able to cry at will. That's Johnny Ray and Just Walking in the Rain. And before that, we had The Beautiful South and Stone in Love with You. Here's a chap with an amazing stage presence. Rolly Daniels, Rest Your Love on Me.

have to say a very, very good night to the Lotto seller. Thank you so much for your text. Long time no hear. Also, one I missed earlier. We'll say hello to John Joe and Teresa Keaveney. Spain at the moment. Thank you for your text, guys, your WhatsApp. That's it. Until next Thursday night, I'll say thank you very much for your company. We'll do it all over again then. Take care and have a wonderful weekend as well.

0: So they've decided to do that ahead of any negotiation.
1: A son of Jerry the Monk Hutch has been remanded in custody after being extradited from Spain to face an organised crime charge. 37-year-old Jason Murphy, also known as Jason Hutch, appeared before a special sitting of Dublin District Court earlier, Jane McNamara reports.
2: Jason Murphy was brought before the court just hours after being returned from Lanzarote, where he'd been in custody since April. He's accused of facilitating the commission of a serious crime by a criminal organisation over a period of more than 5 years, an offence which carries a maximum 15-year sentence. Dublin District Court heard he made no reply when charged. Mr. Murphy was unrepresented at the hearing because of the ongoing solicitor's strike over legal aid reforms, telling the judge he'd been unable to obtain legal representation. He was remanded in custody and will appear before Cloverhill District Court by video link on the 17th of September.
1: Donald Trump will address the Republican midterm convention in Dallas for a second time tonight as the party looks to build support ahead of November's elections. The US president told supporters last night to act as though his name was on the ballot, also pledging $5,000 payments to every American adult if Republicans win control of both chambers of Congress. These people gave their view.
3: I was surprised, but everything great.
4: Sounds a bit like a bribe.
3: No, I don't think so.
5: Great. It's the best thing to happen in the United States.
6: I don't think he's going to have to buy votes. I don't think he's going to have to do that.
7: We will win the election, the midterm election.
1: Meanwhile, events are being held across New York City to mark the 25th anniversary of 9/11. An official memorial will take place at Ground Zero, during which the names of the victims will be read out loud. However, community events have already been taking place at various locations all week. Jay Winnick, co-founder of 9/11 Day, lost his brother in the attack and is now running the largest national day of service in his honour.
8: There'll be tens of millions of people marking the day by doing good deeds, all sorts of good deeds. I mean, here aboard the Intrepid is one meal pack that we're doing, and we do that each year here, where we bring volunteers together to pack meals for individuals and families who are at risk of hunger. That said, we're doing that in 51 cities, and that will generate more than 17 million meals for this 9/11 anniversary.
1: And the Spice Girls have announced their first ever complete collection of their singles to celebrate their upcoming 30th anniversary. Fans speculated a reunion tour could have been on the cards after the group put a call out for fans who could sing and dance. The limited edition collections include B-sides and previously unreleased recordings, with 5 brand new messages from each of the Spice Girls. That's the news at 4 minutes past midnight.
9: The weather forecast with Connolly's Cupra Sligo, where ordering your 262 vehicle is easy at connollys.ie.
10: Steady. I was a bit premature there. Where are we going now? Right. Clear spells will develop widely overnight. A few mist patches may form also. Lowest temperatures overnight of 9 to 12 degrees Celsius with light to locally moderate west to southwest winds. Fresh at first along parts of the coast. It'll be mostly dry and bright on Friday with sunny spells and the odd light shower. Cloud will build from the west through the evening. Highest temperatures of 15 to 18 degrees Celsius. Light locally moderate west to southwest winds will back southerly through the late afternoon and evening, and freshen near the west coast. For local and national forecasts with all the latest weather warnings, visit met.ie.
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11: Well, Shin Gerald at Clark and Lenu or Radio Midwest. Tá sulagán go winship tanabas na tláirica agus go maisib linaríos maidin amárach. Beimis a rás ar an air agus seachtú clog ar maidin le cúnaf ché.
12: 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Coming up, we have a replay of the Tommy Maron Show, followed by the Mid-Morning Show and some nice music to take you through the night. We hope you enjoyed our programmes and you'll join us again tomorrow. We'll be back on air, please God, at 7 a.m.
13: At the end of the day, we praise you, Lord. We thank you for all the graces that have come to us from your hands. For bringing us safely through this day, we thank you, Lord. For the work you have given us to do, we thank you, Lord. For the food you have given us to eat, we thank you, Lord. For all we have learned and received from others,

we thank you, Lord. Forgive us our faults we have committed this day, for our laziness, our neglect of others, forgive us, Lord. Pour down your blessings on our family. May we all be one as you are one in generosity and love. We forgive and ask forgiveness this night for any sharp word we spoke today, or anything we did in anger or in haste. We pray for the whole world, the sick, the lonely, and all who suffer injustice. Lord, help us to help them. Bless the people of our parish. Keep us always in your love. We pray tonight, too, that peace will prevail over the whole world, and that leaders and people of all persuasions will grow to love and respect each other, recognizing that we are all members of God's family. And may we be reconciled under the banner of dignity and peace with justice for all. Visit our homes, O Lord, and keep them safe from all harm and danger. Protect our property and stock. May your holy angels keep us in peace, and may your blessing be always upon us through Christ our Lord, who lives and reigns with you in the unity of the Holy Spirit, one God forever and ever. Amen. Have a peaceful and restful night. Bianach Deiliv.

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1: Thursday morning, it's the 10th of September. Hello there and a very good morning to you.

0: As always, great to be here. Thanks for joining us today. A very blustery morning out there. A lot of rain around. Be careful on the roads. Visibility a little bit less than it has been over the last few days. So just give yourself that little bit of extra time on the roads today. Stay with us. What a busy program we have between now and 11. 087-900-4141. That's our text and WhatsApp, courtesy of Connolly's Pub and Restaurant there. Times Square in New York City, where an Irish welcome always awaits. Our email address, studio@midwestradio.ie. And it's Sarah and Petrina taking your calls this morning on 0818 3055. Get in touch with us, please. There's a great man who lives in Castlebar. His name is Adrian Cody. And Adrian, a lot of people in Castlebar will know Adrian. And this coming September, all of this month, he's taking part in a Jack and Jill walk, where he's going to actually walk 100 kilometres for the month of September, supported by Life Pharmacy to raise vital funds for the Jack and Jill Foundation. And a lot of people around Castlebar will know Adrian. He's he's an elderly man, let's put it that way, but he's going to do this 100 kilometre challenge for the month of September. And he's got an iDonate page, and we're asking you to please support that and to give a couple of bob to Adrian Cody, and we wish him the very, very best of luck with that challenge. Well done to you, Adrian. We were also contacted by a good friend, Eamon Walsh, from the Merry Monk in Ballina. And if you're out there and you'd like to maybe become an accordion player, or maybe learn to play the fiddle, the banjo, the tin whistle, the bowron, the keyboards, the guitar, if you'd like to start, there are classes for beginners taking place from 7 o'clock in the Merry Monk in Ballina on Wednesday evening next. And due to unprecedented demand, Eamon tells me, for traditional Irish music classes for adults, the Moy Valley branch of Coltas Kilthorry Éireann are starting this new term of offering classes for musical instruments. So it's Tuesday evening, 7 to 9, okay, down in the Merry Monk in beautiful Ballina. Carty's Bar in Knock, I hope there's going to be a good crowd there tomorrow night. At 7:30, they are having a quiz. It's for the Mayo SPCA. Teams of 4 can take part. Entry fee is €40. And all the funds on the night will go directly towards the care, the feeding, and the veterinary treatment and the welfare of animals in the Mayo Society for the Prevention of Cruelty to Animals. So please, get your teams together and head to Carty's Bar, Knock, tomorrow evening, 7:30, for that table quiz night. Hope lots of people do show up. I got a lovely email last night from Richard from Nottingham, and he says, Tommy, hi, I'm married to Catherine, whose family are from Ballycroy and Attymass, and yesterday we celebrated our 10th wedding anniversary, and we're so happy and grateful to be married for 10 years and have our wonderful son Fionn. We're very proud to be married into a Mayo family, and we were lucky enough to be in Westport with friends when the football team won the All-Ireland. So there you are, that's from Richard in Nottingham. So belated congratulations to you and your beautiful wife from Mayo, and I hope that you'll be back in Westport and back in Mayo very, very soon again. Let's tell you what's going on across the region on our roads after I give a little plug out to the cast and crew of Poor Ladies University. It's a comedy play written by Ollie Barrett, and the world premiere will be held in the Park Community Centre tomorrow evening at 8 o'clock. Another performance in Tuam on Saturday at 8 o'clock. Now, I don't know much about this play, but it's written by Ollie Barrett, and it's called, the group are the Poor Ladies University. It must be the name of the play, Poor Ladies University. So to all concerned there, we congratulate you and wish you well. Lisa Nolan said, Tommy, any chance you might give a little request to James, better known as Jimmy Nolan. He celebrates his birthday today. He's the big 5-0. And we want to wish him a very happy birthday from his sisters, Lisa Louise, partners, Paul Allen, and his 3 nephews, Ryan, Finn, and Ben. It would mean so much to us if you could do that for us, if you would. No problem, Lisa. That's done and dusted. James Nolan, better known to most of his friends as Jimmy, on his landmark birthday today. One other mention here, Michael Beastie from Adagul in Knock. Good morning, Michael. Birthday today, Tom and Esther and all. It's a big day today for Brian Colleran in Ballyhadrine. He's getting married today in Athlone at 1 o'clock to Farah. So we want to wish Brian all the very best of luck, and all of Brian's family and friends heading to Athlone probably as we speak want to wish him the very, very best of luck. First on the programme this morning, I want to talk about a subject that I suppose we haven't really delved into in great detail on this programme. we all know that nothing in this world stays the same. We're witnessing normal cultural evolution. But is it happening at too fast a pace? Well, I was just thinking this morning in the office, when I was a youngster growing up, in our local town we had the pubs, we had the drapery shops, we had the small supermarkets, we had the standalone shoe shops, the post office, the travelling shops, the mobile libraries, the mobile banks. All of those little things were happening in our towns. And when you compare that with what we have in most of our towns these days, you're greeted with apartment blocks, barber shops, vape shops, shopping centres, and sadly to the demise of all of the things that we remember ourselves as what made our local town thrive. I got an email from our first caller on the programme this morning. Her name is Niamh. Niamh, thanks for joining us and good morning. I just wanted, first of all, thank you for sending in this very detailed and very interesting email. You are a mature student of Irish history and you've been increasingly struck at how dramatic the fabric of our towns and villages has changed in a relatively small period of time. I think you underwent a little kind of independent survey. You went around your local town, which I think is Castlebar, am I right?
1: Good morning, Tommy.
0: Yeah.
1: Yes, you're right. My town is Castlebar.
0: So did you do a little survey yesterday?
1: I did. I just heard the last thing on your radio show yesterday morning talking about kind of the streetscape of our towns and just like your intro there, how it has changed and evolved. So I was out walking my dog yesterday even and I thought that it's a very interesting topic and certainly I think most towns have changed. Evolved or changed. And it got me thinking about, just like you said, when I was younger, I remember certain premises that had different businesses. I looked at ones that I worked in as teenagers. I saw that now they're barber shops or they're an ethnic food shop. And so I walked around town and I just kind of took a note and I looked on Google Maps when I got home. And what I'd kind of started off looking at was the vape shops. And I was really surprised that there's actually only three that I could find standalone vape shops in Castlebar. But what I did find was the number of, we'll say, the barber shops, nail shops, phone fix-it shops, ethnic food stores, kebab shops was, it was almost overwhelming. I was really, really surprised. And it got me really thinking about our current layout and streetscapes of our towns.
0: We're not saying it's good, bad, or indifferent, and I don't think you are either. You're not,
1: not
0: being
1: at
0: judgmental
1: all. Just
0: here.
1: Just an observation.
0: It's an observation. But it does come with a few health warnings, does it not? That, you know, why have we not got more, you know, Irish food shops?
1: Yes. So, well, I suppose it teaches us a little bit about the kind of the pathway of our country and the evolution and maybe how things are now in modern Ireland and who these businesses serve, what kind of footfall they get and who their customers are. So it helps us to kind of get a view on the fabric of our towns.
0: Yeah, because and on the foot of that, by the way, that voicemail that I broadcast just at the end of yesterday's program, we did get a lot of calls more or less saying exactly what you're saying is, look, why are there so many of them? Why are there so many barber shops, so many kebab shops? Like, where's the business for all of these? And then for these vape shops, for that matter. Actually, I'm a bit surprised that you could only find three vape shops in a town the size of
1: Castlebar. I was really surprised too.
0: Yeah.
1: Especially considering, because I'm a dog walker as well, I'm out every single day, and considering the amount of litter and debris that they create. Now, I had been living abroad for a while, and I came home first during COVID. I was like, what are these things on the ground? I had never seen them, because the country where I was living, they're completely banned. So I had never seen them, and I actually had to pick them up to see, like, what is this Lost Mary thing? And these are the things that look like markers or crayons. So all I had really by the end of last night was just way more questions. You could kind of say I went down a rabbit hole with all of this and I just ended up with a lot more questions. And I thought maybe your listeners have similar questions or possibly some people have answers. But back to the vapes, you're right. There's one thing, there is a health concern. A lot of people might remember, like last week or the week before, there was a whole discussion which went on for a whole week on Radio 1, I think on Liveline, about vapes and the sale of these cannabinoids and HHC products along with the vapes, which are causing sickness and psychosis, mental health issues in mostly our younger Irish people. And so I thought more about the vapes and how if there's only three shops in Castlebar, how come there's so much kind of litter from it? And then I realised you can buy vapes everywhere. You can buy them in petrol stations, discount stores, supermarkets, standalone vape shops. You can buy them in phone fix-it shops. You can buy them online. And I thought, well, it doesn't really make sense then. How did these shops, they're standalone shops taking up like, they're occupying prime, you know, space in a town centre. They get very little footfall, can be bought anywhere. But yet these shops are I don't know, they're still working away on a daily basis.
0: Yeah, it does beg a lot of questions. And one of the questions that came out loud and clear from WhatsApps we got after the programme yesterday was, you know, are all of these, and again, we're not suggesting they're not, but are vape shops and nail salons and all these kebab shops, are they paying their rates to the council, and have they to apply for, like if you and I decided this afternoon to go and open a vape shop in Main Street in Charlestown, would we have to apply to anybody to do it?
1: Well, this is where you're starting to open the Pandora's box. So I couldn't find any hard facts about who owns them, how did they get started, what kind of, was they grants and subsidies did they get? I found lots of kind of, I don't, maybe misinformation in some areas. There's a lot of people saying that certain people get 50,000 euros yeah. to open them up, but I couldn't find
0: Nor
1: any.
0: I.
1: There isn't actually a data set kept on this. And yeah, Ireland doesn't have a national database of vape shops. One thing I did notice when I got into like the directors of them, that they're changing hands an awful lot of times. So on a very frequent basis, they change hands, they change directors, they change owners, names of owners.
0: Yeah, it's just the...
1: Now, there was, MWR actually, I found that they did do a piece where there was two guys convicted in Longford with a chain of what they called Candy Cloud vape shops. And yeah. they had these vape shops in Longford, Athlone, and Dundalk. And there was actually arrests in my own neighbourhood connected with that. Now, I can't say much more because it hasn't gone to court and there hasn't been a prosecution yet. But there is an investigation going on to these two individuals who I believe are from the Middle East, and I know the people in my own neighborhood. They're also not local people, and they were busted, and there is a case now for prosecuting further.
0: It's the pace at which they're opening is what seems to alarm people, and yet it has happened before our very eyes and we haven't realized it.
1: Yeah, I feel like all of a sudden it's just like this. And I wonder, when did our town change so much? You know, like I said earlier, I looked at places yesterday where I worked in Brendan Heenan's chemist. It's now a Turkish barbershop. And where Brendan Heenan went on then to open a health food shop with Staunton's down Cavendish Lane, that is now a phone fix-it shop. And on Cavendish Lane alone, you have two ethnic food stores and there's a third one opening up. It's just, it has changed so much. And now I can understand, we'll say places like barbershops, nail bars, they are providing a service. So, and the ethnic food shops. So they rely on footfall and people have to go in to buy their produce or receive the service. Yeah. But the likes of the vape, I circle back to the vape shop then and I'm like, well, how are they surviving?
0: Well, they have to survive surely on footfall too.
1: Well, I never see anybody in the Castlebar Vape Centre or the e-cigarette places because, like I mentioned, you can buy them in a number of places. You don't have to go into the shops.
0: Yeah, okay. All right. Well, look, as I say, there's a lot of fake news going around here in relation to what kind of grants are available for people to open shops. Some are saying there's 50 grand, 75,000. I mean, I don't know of any.
1: Don't know. And it's very hard to get that kind of factual information. Yeah. And like I said, at the end of it all, I just had way more questions than when I began. And I just thought maybe other people in Castlebar, Mayo, have, you know, different views on this, or what have they seen, or what do they have any facts for us? And I also wondered then, what happened to the people who used to own those businesses? Because, you know, when I was growing up in the 80s, the 90s, I knew like nearly all of the business owners on Main Street in Castlebar and other, you know, there was the small shops. And I'm not talking about like back in the 50s and the 40s when they used to have the market in Castlebar. Castlebar used to be a very busy market town. And a lot of these business owners are local people or have lived here for generations. And I wondered, where have all those families gone? Where have their children gone? What jobs do they do now?
0: Yeah, so many texts and WhatsApps coming here about vape shops, nail bars, some of them open.
1: The amount of the amount of nail bars in Castlebar, they just keep popping up. Castle Street alone has 3 nail bars. I could count 7 nail bars. I'll just tell you very briefly the little numbers that I found of what is new to me that stood out in Castlebar yesterday evening. I only got 5 barber shops. Now, I stand to be corrected on any of this. This is just one person's kind of observation.
0: Right.
1: The 5 barber shops, surprisingly, only 3 vape shops. But like I said, they're for sale everywhere. The nail bars, I counted 6 nail bars. Phone fix-it shops, 7 of those. Now, when I say phone fix-it shop, I'm not talking about Vodafone, Air or 3. Yeah.
0: These are the people where you can go in and sell your phone or get your phone fixed.
1: Yeah, or buy a SIM card.
0: Yeah,
1: okay. What's called like a burner phone.
0: Yes. Yeah. So 7 of
1: ethnic
0: those.
1: Ethnic food shops, 7 of those. I got 6 ethnic food shops. So from the Castlebar Halal Centre to the Polish shop, those kind of things. And then I got a bit muddled with the kebabs. I started off with kind of the kebab places and the halal pizza places. And then I thought, oh, you could go all the way to Chinese and Indian, and we have loads. But definitely of the kind of, we'll say halal or kosher, because as a vegetarian, I'm particularly interested in religious slaughter. So I kind of stuck along there and I got about 7 of those.
0: Okay.
1: So that was really my count on what is glaringly different in our town as of yesterday.
0: Some of these are opening 7 days a week, listeners say. Lots of them are only...
1: Oh, yeah.
0: Now, by the way, we're not saying for one second that they're not legitimate, because we assume
1: they
0: are.
1: No, we're not saying they're good.
0: Yeah.
1: Not saying they're bad.
0: That it's
1: not
0: such
1: saying
0: a change.
1: They're legitimate
0: it's
1: or illegitimate. Yeah.
0: But a lot of them appear to be only trading in cash only. Not all.
1: Yes, all you get the nail bars for sure. As far as I could see, the nail bars
0: had
1: cash only signs.
0: Yeah, but we can't clarify that all nail bars only take cash. Maybe some do. People saying that the staff rotation is quite significant in most of these places as well. That, you know.
1: Yes, which put me on to another question, but I think that might be for another day.
0: Yes.
1: But
0: yeah. All right. Well, look, you've opened Pandora's box, and I'm just seeing it like from small towns as well. It's not just Castlebar, Ballina and Mayo, and it's not just like Tuam and Galway City in Galway. It's like the small towns.
1: Oh no, I've heard this on Radio 1, I've heard it on Drive Time. Everybody is talking about the same thing.
0: Yeah.
1: And even the architecture of Irish towns and villages was once so quaint and picturesque. We were kind of famous for these, you know, colourful little pubs and hanging baskets and stuff like that. And I noticed that the architecture is changing so much around the town, from these kind of pop-up shop things, this cheap plastic stuff on the front of it and high-vis things, to also even another kind of avenue was, especially in Castlebar, the demolition of some of our historical buildings and what replaces them and how modern architecture kind of affects people's mental well-being also. That a lot of modern architecture, like I said, is cheap or it's functional, it's aluminium clad. They're not pretty. And and uplifting and inspiring. But again, that's another little
0: Another day.
1: But yeah, it was very interesting.
0: Just on the vape shops, and it's just a connected story, because yesterday Taoiseach Micheál Martin was suggesting that, you know, there needs to be a serious look at the numbers of vape shops in our towns and cities. And we got a statement in from Responsible Vaping Ireland to say there are countless legitimate vaping retailers operating across the country who comply with the law and are doing their best to ensure that vaping products are sold responsibly. It's deeply disappointing to see the Taoiseach conflate these responsible businesses with rogue operators and those operating outside the law. If there are any retailers selling illegal products or flouting age restrictions, the answer is effective enforcement against those operators, not a broad brush approach that penalises businesses that are complying with the rules. They just go on to say as well that vaping has played a huge role in getting smokers to quit, and that vaping is an established, substantially lower risk alternative to smoking and is helping smokers move away from combustible tobacco. Anyway, that's an aside. You've opened a lot of phone calls and texts and messages to this program this morning. Thanks so much for joining us, Niamh, and let's see
1: what unfolds. Listening intently to see.
0: Thank you.
1: Bye-bye. Thank you.
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0: You're very welcome back. Austin Vaughan, the county librarian, good friend of ours, just wants me to mention that they're having a quiz. It's in Bridge Street Bar in Castlebar. It's on this evening. It's to raise funds for the West Atlantic Words Festival, which is the Wild Atlantic Words Festival, which will be held, I think, in October. And the quiz is also part of Mayo Library's 100-year celebration, so you can expect a few questions on books, I imagine. So if you're a table quiz lover, tonight in Bridge Street Bar in Castlebar. And I think it starts at 8 o'clock. Yeah, teams of four, just €40. And all the funds, as I say, going to the Wild Atlantic Words Festival. So good luck with that, Austin. If you'd like to join me for a walk on Saturday around beautiful Loch Talt, I'm delighted to be launching and walking the Mary Mitchell Third Memorial Walk from Loch Talt. That's between Tubbercurry and Ballina there. Beautiful Loch Talt Church. You can register from 10. We start walking at 11. And Jerry, Mary's sister Jerry, Mary's brother Jerry, I should say, tells me it's about an 8-kilometre walk, so it's not too much. Registration fee is €20, and all the funds raised will go to the Sligo Cancer Support Centre in Tubbercurry. So if you're around on Saturday morning, join us out at Loch Talt Church. The walk starts and finishes there, and there's cheese, coffees and sandwiches served at the end of the walk. So I'm looking forward to that on Saturday morning, just after 9:30.
3: 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Delaney's Mace Tume, from the community, serving the community.
0: Okay, as we all know, there has been wonderful fundraising going on in the course of the last number of months, and indeed over a year now, for Daisy Lodge, which we know is going to open in Cong in the very near future. And Daisy Lodge is going to be a phenomenal achievement for the organisers. It's, of course, developed by the Cancer Fund for Children, and it's designed for children and young people affected by cancer and their families. It's a €15 million project, but it's well underway at this stage. And this year again, Rory Best, the former Irish rugby international, is going to do his walk to raise funds for Daisy Lodge. And he starts his walk very, very soon. In fact, he's starting his walk I think this weekend. I'm joined on the line by Rachel Fulham, who is community fundraiser for the West for the Cancer Fund for Children. Good morning, Rachel. Thanks for joining us.
4: Morning, Tommy. Thanks so much for having me on.
0: No bother whatsoever. So he starts on Saturday.
4: Absolutely, yeah. It starts on Saturday. So like you said there, this is year three of Rory's Miles to Mayo. So we're calling it Rory's Miles to Mayo, the trilogy. And Rory assures us that this is the final and biggest fundraiser to date.
0: Yes,
4: In other words,
0: I love you lots, but I gotta rest. So it's 9 marathons in 9 days, starting on Saturday and ending in Cong on Sunday the 20th, which is Sunday week.
4: Sunday week, exactly. Yeah, yeah, you're spot on. So it's at 378 kilometers in total. So that's the nine marathons in the 9 days. So he's coming up on his biggest challenge in 2021. As everyone knows, he walked from Newcastle County Down, so the site of our existing Daisy Lodge, to what was to be the future site of Daisy Lodge Mayo, to Cong. That was 290 kilometers. Then 2 years later, he did 350 kilometers from the Aviva Stadium to Cong. Yep. And then he took a little bit of a break, as we're all entitled to do, and he's come back better and madder again to do almost 380 kilometres this time round. So and it's full steam ahead.
0: It is full steam ahead, and 25 business leaders will be joining him for what is not just a mental endurance as part of as a physical one, but it's a mammoth task. And the one that we really want to promote is the last day, Sunday week, because Rory will start the final journey of his marathon, the ninth marathon, from McHale Park GAA grounds on Sunday morning week, and he will arrive in Cong. What time is he leaving at, approximately?
4: So approximately leaving McHale Park there at 8 a.m. So we'll be getting ourselves sorted out in the morning, making sure everybody's fueled and hydrated and everything, and then we're taking the kind of Ballyhane, Ballintubber, Ballinrobe road onto Cong then. We're obviously avoiding any main roads, and we want to pass through as many of the villages and towns of supporters that we can, because we wouldn't be where we are now without them.
0: And what time are you expecting to arrive at the Daisy Lodge site?
4: So the plan is to meet at the Ashford Castle front gates, and we'd ask anyone who's in the locality to join us there. People can park there in the community centre car park in Cong, or wherever they wish. And we aim to arrive there at about 4:05. We're being very exact with our timings, but we're hoping by day nine, you know, we'll know exactly where we're at. And then we're heading up to the site of Daisy Lodge, and we're inviting anyone who can to join us in that walk. So we'll walk right up to the building.
0: Okay, just briefly, because unfortunately I'm tight on time. Daisy, I know it's progressing well. The roof's on. The windows are going in, I think, in the next few weeks. Would I be right?
4: Correct. Yeah, we're getting it sealed, and we are on track, as you said, to open in the very near future. So spring 2027 is still our goal. And, you know, our wonderful team have gotten us this far. And as I said earlier, the support of everyone in the local community, but nationwide as well. So we are on track to open the doors in spring 2027 and then be open to families from the summer onwards.
0: Okay.
4: So watch this space.
0: We'll plug the daylights out of this from all of next week and the following, right through all of next week. Just if people want to donate, it's an iDonate page.
4: It is, yes. So you'll find all the information on our website, or also our social channels are a great place to go. And that we'll be keeping everybody updated day by day. We have a location tracker, actually, so they can follow Rory and the team of business leaders in real time. So I would recommend kind of Instagram, but if you go to www.cancerfundforchildren.com, you'll find a link to everything there as well. Okay. And then our Instagram and Facebook are also Cancer Fund for Children. And we've got brilliant support from our sponsors, Oracus, Corporate Broker, and Kingsbridge, and they're keeping the show on the road as well, keeping it promoted. Yeah. We're so grateful to yourselves and all of the local community radios and national media as well for keeping everybody informed.
0: Brilliant. Listen, the best of luck with it. Sunday week, he'll be arriving in Cong around 4:00, but we'll give you updates right through next week on Rory's trek from starting point to finishing point. But
4: Sunday week. Derry on Saturday.
0: On Saturday.
4: And, heading off. Thanks so much, Tommy.
0: Good
4: we
0: luck,
4: really
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0: Now, Bal Community Resource Centre are looking for a caretaker. It's a permanent position. Part-time permanent, I should say. 19 and a half hours per week, includes evening and weekends. Previous experience is desired but not essential. Willie B coaches are looking for school bus drivers in the Crossmolina and Ballina areas with a valid D or D1 license and current CPC card. Harrington Concrete looking for shuttering carpenters, concrete finishers, commercial van stroke car mechanic and construction plan fitter for their depot in Kilkelly. Full and part-time staff are required for a manufacturing company and on-site work as well. You must have a full driver's license experience in steel fabrication and advantage there. McHale Engineering Ballinrobe looking for general operatives and store people. Joe O'Brien Ball Limited are looking for a part-time HGV driver. East West Express Charlestown looking for multi-drop daytime rigid and Arctic drivers covering Mayo with no overnights, and also night and evening shift Arctic drivers for Mayo to Dublin routes. You must have all CPCs for both positions and up-to-date tickets. Due to expansion, Mayo Cheshire Services are looking for care support workers for their social care setting in Kilchamop, Ahola and Swinford. These are permanent roles and will require individuals to work varying shifts. Excavator operator is required in Tuam. All necessary cards are required. Ballintubber stores are looking for a full-time deli assistant for flexi hours Mondays to Sundays. Also part-time deli assistant Mondays to Fridays. Experience desired but training provided. 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Due to expansion, Senator Windows, they're looking for replacement window fitters, experienced plasterers and carpenters and general labourers in the Mayo Sligo area. 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Westmac Limited looking for apprentice plant fitters and tractor drivers for work in the Leinster area. Accommodation and training provided, and they're also looking for general operatives for work near Athlone. A sales representative wanted for a busy office in East Mayo. Agricultural shed knowledge would be an advantage. AutoCAD experience would also be an advantage, but not essential. It's a Monday to Friday job. Abbey Tots Crescent After School, Mayo Abbey, looking for a deputy manager for maternity cover. 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An office stroke warehouse administrator wanted in Castlebar, 35 to 40 hours per week. The duties will include warehouse and transportation coordination, inventory control and making sure of online and on-time deliveries. Strong communication and IT skills are required. 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Burke Brothers are looking for tipper truck drivers, concrete mixer drivers and Arctic tipper drivers in Castlebar with all up-to-date tickets. Atlantic Care, they're looking for caregivers all over Mayo, as are DaVita, looking for healthcare assistance in Belmullet, Swinford, Ballina, Castlebar and Westport. That's Job Waves for today. 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
0: You're very welcome back to the programme. It's just coming up to a quarter to ten on this Thursday morning. Now, I want to talk a little bit on the programme today about the Social Inclusion and Community Activation Programme. It might sound like a bit of a mouthful. It was established in 2024 and runs until 2028. And the aim of this programme is to combat poverty and to promote social inclusion and equality in this country. It's targeted, it is a targeted initiative. It provides funding, it provides supports to the most disadvantaged individuals and communities, thereby easing access to what might not typically be services that they use. And it's managed by local community development committees right around this country, and it's supported from local authorities. It's also co-funded by the Irish government and the European Social Fund Plus. And it is very much a social inclusion programme. And this morning, I'm delighted to have with me in studio Anne Finn, who's programme manager with Mayo Northeast, and by Maureen Nalubiga, who is a team member. You're both very welcome to the programme. And just the overview here, and I know you're doing a lot of things in Ballina in September and in October. It's aimed at over 16s, is that correct?
5: That's correct at one level, Tommy. We also work with children, families under the programme. So I suppose maybe if I give an overview of the programme itself, we see it as being a programme about people, potential and possibility. So what we do is we meet people where they're at themselves, and that can be physically as much as anything else.
0: And are these, and I'm sorry for cutting over you, but are these predominantly people who would be from lower income families or in social housing, those type of cohorts?
5: A lot of the people we work with would live in the poorer areas in the county. When you look at the larger towns, however, Tommy, I suppose we have to think about people living in the more remote areas, the likes of Harris and Ackle, who are distant from services, and that also deserve the opportunity to access those services. So the programme we deliver covers, it's aligned with the West Mayo, so that's the Westport Belmullet Municipal District, Balnam Municipal District, and the programme goes all the way down as far as Swinford Town. So we actually cover the whole coastline of County Mayo. We have Gaeltacht areas as well included in that, and we have a commitment to providing our services bilingually, and that's part of the inclusion, Tommy.
0: And these services range from what to what to what?
5: What to what to what? Great question. So the programme nationally has a specific framework. So one part of it, one of the goals is to build the capacity of local community members to support community organisations and social enterprises. So, for example, we would have a social enterprise expert, Rita is her name, and we would support in the region of 25 to 30 social enterprises in our SICAP area. And at the moment, we're looking at the sustainability of these social enterprises when it comes to engaging more in the likes of the circular economy, for example. We would do a lot of work with community organisations. I'm sure you've heard it often over different interviews. Community organisations, volunteers are crippled with the levels of bureaucracy that they face. And we do our very best to simplify that process for them by giving them tools, by giving them templates, by providing direct support to the committees in terms of what does good governance look like and how does that apply to your local group. We're very responsive to community organisations and the wider community in terms of what they're looking for, what they need. So, for example, in this year, we have been working with the Mayo County Council and the Swinford community because they want to get a single entity established like a community council, but the name hasn't yet been decided. That has been a long process that has involved wide consultation within the whole community, so that voices that sometimes aren't heard are included.
0: Okay, and I know that part of what you do, and this is really important, is to develop amongst these people new skills to increase their confidence and particularly to improve their employment opportunities. So you're doing things like safe pass training, there's manual handling, security training, barista training, that these courses can do. Are these relatively short courses or do they go on for a long time? Maureen, I might bring you in on that.
6: Thank you very much, Tommy, for having us. Well, before I answer that question, I just wanted to say we really, really encourage and call upon people. Like you said, the cohort that we are handling, we would be handling in this particular one for the courses we're talking about. We're handling 16 and above as per the SICAP age band. And yes, these are short courses with expert facilitators that would come in to support and train the individuals that sign up for them. And they are free because, again, the government has already paid for those. And we say they're short because they're more of testers and for some people who just want to develop a skill for just themselves, But again, we can make referrals and point us to ETB and other institutions that we work with if you want to take it on as a very a long-term course, yes.
0: So there's a lot of strands to the bow here for both the over-16s and then, as you mentioned there, those barista, safe pass, security, manual handling. They're for people of 18 and older. From your work with these individuals, what kind of stories are they saying back to you when they've done something and suddenly their life has improved?
6: I will just say one story. We had one individual who did a confidence building session with us, who then went on to sit for an interview. And for the first time, she stepped into the interview room and faced the panel. She told us before we did the confidence training, she would usually go for the interviews and then just decline and not enter, or sometimes she's shortlisted and she withdraws. So for us, for this person, getting into the interview room was a win for us. So that was a nice thing. And when you look at the two, we have the training courses to empower people and develop skills and confidence and employment opportunities. But then we also have the Connect, Learn and Grow. Because we're dealing with some individuals who are not in employment or education or training. Some of them have had not very good experience with former education or education settings, which has withdrawn them from the community. So we say, before we get you into serious things like security training or manual handling, can you just come out and reconnect over art? Maybe you would like to paint something, or you're interested in using TikTok and becoming an influencer like Tommy, you know?
0: Yeah.
6: So with those things, they grow the confidence, they come out and connect, and then we speak to them about the opportunities and maybe ways to develop further. Yeah.
0: Mary, I think the kind of work that you and others are involved in under this program is an awful lot of the success of it goes under the radar, and you don't mind that, because as Maureen just alluded to there, if you see the fruits of your labor, then it doesn't matter that you're not shouting about it from the highest mountain in Mayo. But it strikes me, you know, whilst younger people in particular who come from poorer social economic backgrounds still have the same opportunities to go to school or to learn technology, it is harder for them, isn't it? And, you know, and we're not making excuses for it, but it is more difficult for somebody from a poorer background to climb that ladder than it is for a middle or upper class family.
5: For sure, Tommy. They face many more barriers than others. It's about having peers within the community that they can look up to. It's also like having an organisation like ours that's a trusted and safe space for the young people to come into, or the not so young, you know. Taking that first step can be something huge to somebody. So I was saying that we meet people where they're at. They don't always have to come into the office, because sometimes that's in itself daunting. Yeah. So we will meet somebody in a coffee shop. We will meet somebody in a community centre. We will meet people where they're at themselves. We've offices in Swinford, Foxford, Ballina, Belmullet and Westport. So we try to get out as local as we can to the communities itself. And in Achill, I should also mention.
0: Yeah. Oh, very important.
5: Very important.
0: That Achill doesn't get left out. So what we're saying this morning, I always say, you can bring a horse to the water, you can't make the horse drink unless the horse wants to drink. So Maureen, you know, if somebody wants to do one of these courses, to learn more about this inclusion program, to be more part of society, you know, they have to want it themselves. You can't make them want it.
6: We cannot make them want it, but we can tell them that we have the space. It's a safe space. And that is why we try to design education and community programs that are not intimidating, that don't have serious criteria and eligibility, bring this, bring that. Some people are just knocked off by the criteria. So we have very easygoing ways of making the horse drink the water.
0: I like the way you put that. So it's a much easier process than people think. So Give me one contact number or give me one email address then that people out there can access to find out more about what's going to be happening, all of these courses all over the place as part of the Social Inclusion and Community Activation Programme, Mary.
5: Sure, Tommy. The best number to phone is our main line number in Foxford. It's 094-925-6745. And the best email address to use is info@mayonortheast.com.
0: Okay. That's info@mayonortheast.com, or call the Foxford number, which is kind of a central number for the entire county, to find out more about this social inclusion program. 094-925-6745. That's 094-925-6745. So what I would say to anybody out there who's, you know, 16 and over and you're struggling and you come from a poorer background and you're maybe feeling that you're being marginalized or you're being left on the sideline. Nobody needs to be left on the sideline, regardless of creed, regardless of color, regardless of income. You are as much a human being as anybody else beside you or in your community. And if you want to continue to grow as a person, I would suggest to you, and you're finding yourself in a rut at the moment, check out the Social Inclusion and Community Activation Programme. And as I say, that number again, 094-925-6745. And if this helps even one person this morning to make that phone call or to email info@mayonortheast.com, then this interview will have been all worthwhile. I'm way over time, I'm told. Listen, I really apologise. It's shorter than we expected. But Mary, thank you so much for coming in. Maureen, thank you as well. Lovely to meet you both. And keep up the great work.
5: Thank you so much, Tommy.
0: Not at all. It's Midwest. Good morning. It's 2 minutes to 10.
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0: Just to clarify, that table quiz in Bar Square or Bridge Street in Castlebar for the Wild Atlantic Words Festival is Thursday of next week. So it's not tonight, it's Thursday of next week. We've got a news update on the way.
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0: So over the last number of days, we've learned that the government is backing plans to overhaul the citizenship system in this country. Justice Minister Jim O'Callaghan and Minister of State for Migration Colm Brophy yesterday secured government approval for the priority drafting of legislation that will increase the length of time a person must live in this country to be eligible for citizenship from 5 years to 8 years, and require applicants to prove that they can speak English or Irish proficiently. The new rules will fall under the Irish Nationality and Citizenship Amended Bill of 2026. And the government released a statement last night saying that the changes must, while it's been criticised by opposition parties, reflects the government's policy that Irish citizenship is an earned privilege and the culmination of sustained lawful residence, economic self-sufficiency, social integration, civil participation and compliance with immigration laws, rather than merely the passing of time. So that's what has been agreed at cabinet level. The measures, they say, will be probably brought into effect in the not too distant future. The rules will also see testing of Irish civics knowledge, a requirement to be self-sufficient with a specified annual wage, and a requirement not to receive social protection for 2 years before the application. And of course, that it also means that you must be living 8 years in the country as opposed to five in order to qualify for citizenship. I'm joined on the programme this morning by our good friend Kieran Staunton. Kieran, thanks for joining us live from New York this morning. Good morning.
8: Good morning, Tommy. Thank you very much. How are you doing this morning?
0: I'm good, and thanks for getting up early to be with us today. You know, you've been following this with great interest, and thank you for the email, where you're comparing what is being proposed here by our government in relation to citizenship versus what happens in the United States. I know some people, you know, there may have fairly strong feelings in opposition to these new Irish citizenship rules, but you say it's important to remember that most Irish-born people living in America had to take very difficult citizenship tests, which prove their proficiency in English and a lot of the other things that the Irish government are now mooting. So maybe it's not as drastic as some people are saying.
8: No, I don't believe it is that drastic. And as we know, these are only proposals and there will be some amendments added on to them. And someone yesterday mentioned that maybe the goalposts were moved for people who are in the system to wait so many years and that may move. First of all, what often has happened when legislation has changed is that people who are in the system are usually grandfathered in, so that people who are already applied for citizenship may not have to wait that length of time, but it may start after a certain date. However, over the years, citizenship in the United States, most Irish people, I mean, as you, well, you're probably too young to recall, back in the 1980s, we had 60, 70,000 illegal Irish in the United States. Many of them we got Morrison, Donnelly, Schumer visas for, and most of them became Irish citizens. And some are returning to Ireland, and now we're running into other problems, but that's another subject. But most of them we had encouraged day one was go for your citizenship, because Irish people, I think, when they first started coming to the United States many years ago, learned that the road to power was through legislation, through being able to vote. To be able to vote in this country, you had to be a citizen. So it was one of the first things people went for. Irish people gained power through the ballot box. The ballot box became available through citizenship. People on the way home from being sworn in as a citizen usually registered to vote. So that was, and I know in the English proficiency wasn't something that was easy, because I know I spent time in Springfield, Massachusetts, where there would have been a lot of people from West Kerry. Irish was their first language. They had to take classes in English at that time, as did a lot of Connemara people who are either in Minnesota or in Boston. So a lot of people would have taken classes to be proficient in English, so it wasn't natural. And even during the 90s and even today, people take classes in the community and in the community centres to learn proficiency, to learn civics. People pay a fee of 500 to 800 euros. They also have to know American history, American civics. They have to produce 5 years of taxes that they have paid. They also have to make sure to show that there will not be a burden on the state. And they also have to prove their fingerprints to show that they're of good moral character. But none of those are insurmountable. And what we did some years ago, we teamed together with Hispanic communities and other groups to say, instead of fighting the regulations, work and help the citizens and help the new citizens to overcome those hurdles, because they're not huge hurdles when you see what you're getting in return. What you're getting in return is permanent citizens in that country you're coming to. You're being registered to vote, you become part of that society. So I urge advocates, and I've talked to some of them, said, listen, it's not that big, because if you look at what, if they're in the UK, they have to pay a fee of $2,000, and the standards are much higher than what Ireland has announced. Similar in Australia, Canada, New Zealand, a lot of places. But over the years, here has been, in the United States, but there has been a very big reward. And the reason that, as I said before, the Irish came to power so fast is that the first thing they learned to do was get those citizenship classes. I know when my own father came to this country and his brothers in the 1920s, and they had no money. You know, they came